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15: I don't know, this may be bad news for Allen, who would love to see the Kings make a run at Peyton Watson, which would make sense, but here's the report. Looks like Peyton Watson is a likely free agent target for the Clippers, Allen.
16: They're building something over there.
15: My guess is they heard you earlier talking about him, and they said, we got to go after Peyton Watson.
16: Yeah. Now, does it feel like they're going to have to give, well, I guess they'd have to give up Well, the only way they wouldn't have to give up anything is if they have the cap space. And I'm assuming they probably do.
15: Clippers currently have, according to SI.com, about $22 million in cap space. And the $9.4 million room mid-level exception. Mm-hmm. So this may not be enough to lure Watson away from the Nuggets. Again, you know, this restricted free agency.
16: Yeah.
15: You can match and the Nuggets could go, you could make an offer and the Nuggets could say, yeah, we like them, we'll match.
16: Right.
15: We'll get them.
16: Well, the other part of it, too, is that the Nuggets, if they didn't want to be a part of the Peyton Watson experience anymore, they'd be trying to, it would be because of salary. So they're not necessarily trying to, you know, going back to my Keegan convo, I don't believe they're trying to take back somebody making similar money to Peyton Watson.
15: Jake Fisher and Mark Stein reported on Saturday, so I guess it wasn't because of what you said, that Watson may require over $25 million in annual salary in his next contract. The Nuggets, who of course are notoriously cheap, may not be willing to match that offer sheet. So,
16: yeah.
15: So the Kings are not in position to generate an offer of that magnitude, given their current financial situation.
16: Right. And even if I saw somebody say DeAndre Hunter and a first, I don't believe that even though it is expiring, I don't believe the Nuggets would, want to take back a contract.
15: Mm-hmm. Now there's, I don't even know what they are, suggestions on the internet that Zach LaVine would still be open to something mutually beneficial. Of course he would.
16: Yeah. Right. Right.
15: Yeah.
16: Yeah. But he's not, he's not trying to give up any money. It doesn't seem
15: right.
16: Like. And he shouldn't, but yeah, there's going to have to be either some type of interest or one of those way. Now here's the thing. It's, you know, now that he signed that contract, if there's any type of wave, stretch, buyout, whatever you want to call it, he would still have to say no to some money. And mm-hmm. I think that's just the holdup right now.
15: Would you like to hear what Bobby Gerald has to say about your guy, Peyton Watson?
16: Yes.
15: Peyton Watson today is a low-tier starter at small forward, in my opinion. Again, that's Bobby Gerald. His defensive rating was 1.6 points worse than Denver's defensive rating as a team. Remember, I did question his defense to a degree. The attraction with Watson is he's still just 23 years old. He's already very experienced, and he continues to improve. I like him, and I like Bobby Gerald, too. I just don't think he's worth giving up what you were willing to give up to get him.
16: Yeah.
15: Much as I understand your affinity for young Mr. Watson.
16: Right. Now, people are cussing me out on Twitter and... Yeah,
15: no.
16: Oh, yeah.
15: Don't do that.
16: It's a whole thing. Look.
15: Why?
16: It was a little bit aggressive. Don't get me wrong. But I was just checking in on where everyone was at.
15: Yeah, I don't agree with your proposal, but you have to be aggressive. I mean, you got to throw things out there.
16: Right.
15: I don't hold any grudge against you for suggesting it.
16: Well, I mean, it really comes down to
15: that.
16: Right. And it just comes down to what Keegan is worth to you. And I'm talking to you, Whitey. I'm talking mm-hmm. to everybody listening or watching. Mm-hmm. That's really the conversation, because you've given up a first for Peyton Watts. He's 23 years old. It's really as far as what are you telling me that Keegan is good enough to negate that? Because I don't know, right? If we were to look at it, I think the biggest red flag, as we were going back and forth with our boss, but the biggest red flag is the games missed. That's probably my biggest cause to pause mm-hmm. because I was freaking out from the games that Keegan had to miss this season, and he's been relatively healthy. Peyton Watson has not, and it's dating back to like we were talking about UCLA. He just doesn't play a lot. So I think that's the biggest issue, but his upside is pretty crazy.
15: Now, DeMar DeRozan is moving on. We've been asking people all day, you know, what do you remember the most about his time here? And we're not getting a lot of responses to that, which tells me, through no fault of his, but DeMar's time here, it was almost like when you go on a vacation, it ends up being a bad vacation.
16: You know?
15: He's like, I don't want to remember any of it.
16: Right.
15: It's nobody's fault. I mean, in this case, if it's anybody's fault, it was the King's fault for bringing him in the first place. But there's just not a lot of memorable things that happened while he was here that you want to remember.
16: No.
15: Really. Probably the game winner against Dallas. Mm-hmm. Remember that?
16: Yeah, the step through.
15: Yeah, yeah.
16: Game winner.
15: Mm-hmm.
16: He had, there was another one this season, or it might have been when he dropped, I don't know if it was 40, but he had at least one or two crazy games mm-hmm. this season. Yeah, not a ton, though. Not a ton.
15: Mm-hmm. But what's the latest on him? Continued smoke, you said, coming out of the Miami area?
16: Yeah, it feels like Miami, there could be some mutual interest in Miami. I know there's a couple other teams, too, but yeah, it was the

0: outlets in Miami saying that this could be a thing for DeMar. And I just want him to get back in the playoffs. That's it. And I think you go to Miami, you're getting back in the playoffs. Mm-hmm. So there you have it.
1: By the way, his last five games with the Kings, you go back to March 26th at Orlando. Mm-hmm. He scored 33. And these are his last five games, not only his five most recent, but the last five he played for the Kings. March 28th at Atlanta, threw in 22. Back in Toronto on April Fool's Day, 28. Then he started gearing down his minutes, and he was 14 points, 9 points in his last two games as a Sacramento King.
0: Yeah. I just saw this, Whitey. I mean, uh-huh. The game, the World Cup match, USA-Belgium, we looked up a couple times, and seems like Belgium is kind of putting it on U.S. It doesn't feel like the ball has been on that side of the field, essentially.
1: Right. A lot of shots on goal. Yeah, a lot of attempts.
0: Yeah, a lot. So I think Jay said they're going to double check it. But
2: terrible, terrible clearance by the Team USA right here. Like, what is this? And it's just sloppy play.
0: Yeah.
1: You can't do that at this level, Jay, and get away with it against a quality outfit like the Belgium team.
0: Yeah.
1: Is that a good soccer analysis?
2: That boy.
0: Yeah. You got through it.
1: 339-1140, 1-800-920-1140 while they take a look at that. Let's talk to Javier here on Sackdown Sports. Hello, Javi. How are you?
3: How you guys doing today?
1: Good. What are you going to remember the most about DeMar DeRozan's time as a Sacramento King?
3: I'm going to remember the game they played against. Didn't come and play up on the perimeter against a three-point shooter. They lost in double overtime when he would have put his hand in the face of the three-point shooter. They would have had an opportunity at least to contest a shot, and they lost, and they were up significantly in the first half, and that was when I knew, the Kings were doomed. But anyway, I digress. So that was Mike Brown's final season, and it shouldn't have been. But again, two things. I don't think Peyton Watson would have the Kings needing to send a first-round pick because they say, all right, well, you're losing for nothing, because it's not about them massing the contract. It's about they're not going to want to mass the contract over the duration of how many years the Kings would offer him a average annual salary per whatever they'd offer him hypothetically. But my call is what I want to ask is, I know Mr. Gleason is going to disagree because every time I call the trade, he's just very, opposed to it, but whatever. Would you be willing to, with DeRozan now being waived and hopefully stretched, this is my opinion, I think they're under both the aprons now. They're going to be shortly under the tax. But in my opinion, I think they waive and stretch DeMar. I think they should try to throw the MLE at Jonathan Kuminga. And it's not about, Kuminga played good and bad in Atlanta. It's the fact that they had a role for him that they seen for him last summer. You show him what he could be here potentially and the opportunity. You sell him, quote unquote, on what it is to be in Sacramento in the new Kings regime. And you show him this is the opportunity that you could have for the foreseeable future if you fit into your role and what you want to do. But the opportunities are endless here. The Kings may or may not be over the tax per se. But just to see, and you kick the tires on him, but there's no long-term commitment. You more or less fill that void of a back and forth, and or he could even start over DeAndre Hunter, who's an expiring contract. But at the end of the day, like I said, you give yourself flexibility, but also give him a $15 million a year contract, but also let him show that, hey, if it works out here, not just for us, but for yourself, this could be a long-term fit because Hunter's coming off the books. You could go and re-explore in 27 summer, rather, and the MLE will be fully available once they waive and stretch to Mars $10 million at 3.3 over the next 3 years. I just want to see what you guys thought because I think it'd be a good fit for the Kings and for Jonathan Kuminga. Now he's, had his option declined, team option by the Atlanta Hawks.
1: Yeah, thank you, Javi. Thanks for calling. I'm not going to just jump on that, tear it apart right away. It's in Allen's contract. Anything Kuminga related, he gets first crack at it.
0: That's right.
1: So I don't want to violate his contract.
0: Yeah. The only thing I would say is I don't want to overreact to Acuff and based on one game, and I know they're going to play tonight, but based on one game, all of a sudden, we're too good for Jonathan Kuminga. Now, you have never wanted Jonathan Kuminga, so you've been consistent there, but
1: I think it'd be fun.
0: Yeah, I think to Javi's point, if you had interest in Jonathan Kuminga, that should not go away because of drafting Darius Acuff.
1: Yeah, I was talking about that earlier today with Frankie. Just exactly the scenario that Javi laid out. You stretch DeMar, and then you have your non-taxpayer mid-level becomes available. But I think that's 15. You could offer him

0: 30 for two, would that be enough? And then we mentioned that with Matt George. Matt George said, well, but six of that 15 is already going to Precious. Mm-hmm. And I got to, you know, look into my
1: you gotta do some
0: spreadsheets.
1: Some study.
0: So if that's true, if that's like the only way to pay Precious is to take six of that 15, that does, I don't think that leaves enough for you to make a competitive offer for Kuminga.
1: Right.
0: Yeah.
1: Yeah.
0: I mean, Kuminga, you think, oh, we'll give you, you know, 18 for two. I would think you'd get a better deal elsewhere. Mm-hmm. Other than that, I think that would be the avenue to explore. And while I am stylistically against bringing him here basketball wise, just from a fan standpoint, man, I want to see that. I do.
1: Yeah. And I think the other thing too is Jonathan Kuminga is going to have to figure it out and figure out who he's going to be in the league. And obviously the Kings are interested in you, and he's gotten a little bit of humble pie these last couple seasons here, you know, obviously with the Warriors, and now with the Hawks deciding not to, you know, not to pick up his team option.
0: Reynolds just told us, wait, he just got there and they're moving off of him already.
1: Right.
0: Some of that may be about saving money, but still.
1: So at some point, you know, as we say, oh, well, he's going to have to go somewhere where he's going to get all these touches. No, you're not, because who is going to let you do it? And right now, as each day passes where you're not signed, I think this could be one of those situations, Whitey, where this could be the best thing for him, you know, to just realize, hey, I have to change how I play or change how I view myself in this league. And it might end up, as Steve Kerr would probably be smirking if that ever happened, but it might end up being the best thing for him.
0: Mm-hmm. 16 games with the Hawks last year. He put up decent numbers. He only played 22 minutes a game. He shot 35% from three. I'm rounding up. He averaged 12.3 points per game, 2.1 assists. He averaged 5 rebounds. Is that good enough for him? Was he like, yeah, I could do that? Or he only started one game. Mm-hmm. Is he still thinking of himself as a starter? That's one of the keys to all this, and it's just unknowable for us.
1: Yeah.
0: If he's like, you know what, I just want to play, coming off the bench, whatever, then I'd be really interested. If not, you know, he's going to really limit his options going forward.
1: I mean, he's going to say all the right things now because he's trying to get a new contract. But once he gets it, actually, you never know with him. Mm-hmm. He might be telling people, don't. Maybe that's why he hasn't been signed yet.
0: You should perhaps talk to your friend and ours, Anthony Slater. He's kind of a Kuminga whisperer.
1: Mm-hmm.
0: He might have some idea. Maybe I'll text him right now.
1: Go ahead.
0: Yeah. Is Kuminga going to come back to the Kings? So anyway, that's the name of that tune, Javi.
1: Yeah, I'm looking
0: reports
1: around.
0: The Kings, as you probably know, Javi, the Kings, according to reports, have circled back. But last year, he was like a priority, and this year, he's clearly not as important to them as he was last year.
2: My question, fellas, and you know, I'll pull a Javier, where does he fit on this roster? Like, even if you, even if he takes the bare minimum, let's just, for blanks and giggles, he takes 2 point whatever, where you put him at? Because all I keep hearing is we need Keegan to play and take a next step, and he needs the ball, so he's going to start. We need DeAndre Hunter for the most part to get some touches and look good so you can trade him. Hey, Precious, you just re-signed. You got Max that you need to play at 4 and 5. Oh, my goodness, we need Domas to be back to, you know, his caliber of all-star levels or all-league so we can maybe spend a dime on him. Oh, we got Dylan Carwell, and I know these guys aren't playing the same position, but I'm saying at some point in time, where does this guy fit? Where's Neek at? Is he a 2? Is he a 3?
1: Yeah.
2: You know, what's going on with him? You just got DQ, right? Friend of the show. You just re-signed DQ. I'm not saying DQ is an every night guy, but I think he's shown, you know what? I can be an 8, 9, 10 guy most nights. So where's Kuminga fit? That's my question.
0: Mm-hmm. He'd be ideally, I guess, in your front court rotation with Keegan and... See, again, your guy Hunter is kind of a...
1: Hunter would have to come off.
0: I don't know. Is he going to be on the team this year? Is he going to play?
1: Yeah,
0: that's
1: Hunter,
0: a great question.
2: What do you mean if he's where he's going to be on the team? He's on the team. So
0: no,
2: what,
0: I know, but I mean, are they going to move him before? Are they gonna
2: moving that. Whitey, stop asking that question.
1: I think they're going to try.
2: Yeah.
1: But
2: we would have already heard that, though.
1: Yeah. So if you... If it's just as it stands, and let's just assume that they can financially make it work, I think you'd have to bring Hunter off the bench.
0: But also, if you're looking at Hunter as a short-term fit. Mm-hmm. Like, we want to get something for him. And if they view Kuminga as, like, we still think he can be a part of this, mm-hmm. then you'd be willing to, like, go through some moments where you got a crowd there if you thought Kuminga was worth hanging on to when you get rid of Hunter.
2: Yeah. So he's your starter?
0: Kuminga?
2: Yeah.
0: I would think if you bring him in, that's what he's you're looking starter? At.
1: Or you
0: yeah,
1: say,
0: I'm not saying it's a great idea.
2: No, I'm just asking. You know, I'm just being dumbfounded here. I'm just asking some of those questions in the form of, where does he fit on this roster as it looks today?
0: Here's the problem, according to Anthony Slater. Kuminga and the Kings still a possibility. Kings have circled back per Hoops Hype, and Slate says not at the price point that JK wants.
1: See?
2: So he's about his chips.
1: And it's crazy because that's the tough part about these contracts, because they'd have a decent amount of money at the end of next season.
0: Yeah.
1: With Zach and Hunter gone, but that doesn't help you right now.
0: Mm-hmm.
1: Unless he takes another 1 year with a, or 2 year deal with a player option or something like that, and then opt out, basically a prove it deal, which I'm sure he doesn't want to do, as you're watching Quentin Grimes get 60 mil. Right. I would assume he's looking for something more in that range. I don't know if he should get that or that, but I'm assuming that's what he's trying to get.
0: Mm-hmm. Yeah. It doesn't look like, it looks like a complete waste of everyone's time.
1: Yeah.
0: Once again, I think the Kings are better off if they just decide to go another way, or if that Kuminga says, yeah, you don't have the money I'm interested in. And Jay makes a great point.
1: Or the touches.
0: But sometimes, and we've seen this a lot with the Kings going back long before Scott Perry ever got here, sometimes an organization, and we've seen it with Scott Perry and other players, and a player, they just can't quit certain guys.
1: Mm-hmm. Different, yeah.
2: It's a bad relationship, Whitey.
0: I wish I could quit you.
1: The Lakers thing is weird to me. His, you know, them being interested in him. He'd be coming off the bench, right? For the Lakers?
0: Just well, they have no Rui wise. Now.
1: Yeah. Well, just fit
2: Grimes wise, is though. Your three, probably.
1: Yeah. There's not a lot of places for him to run, man.
0: Mm-hmm.
1: There's really not.
0: It's possible that no one will pay him, meet him at that price point.
1: Yeah. I mean, these deals, they're coming and going. So the fact that he's still on the market is not, I don't think it's him deciding between a bunch of offers.
0: Why? Mm-hmm. Now, Summer League continuing tonight. Alan, when it comes right down to it, we joke about it's only Summer League. People get carried away or people are just having fun. What, in your opinion, makes Summer League, NBA Summer League, worth watching? We got Vegas Summer League next week.
1: I mean, it's just you're getting to see these guys for the first time wearing mm-hmm. your team's colors.
0: Mm-hmm.
1: You know, it is NBA competition. I know it's, you know, you're not playing 5-year vets, but you're getting a little glimpse of the future, Whitey.
0: Yeah. That's no, what it is. I remember being in Vegas first time I went there for Summer League, the only time I went there for Summer League. And I remember going there to see Tyreek Evans play his first game.
1: Mm-hmm.
0: And there's this kid in the gym, and it was the Cox Pavilion. It wasn't the Thomas and Mack. And there's like this little kid with a basketball. Like, who's that kid? Is it a junior high playing or something? Oh, that's that new guy. That's Steph Curry. Huh. You know, things like that.
1: Yeah,
0: it's really cool.
1: Yeah.
0: Yeah. And it's something, in some ways, it's akin to spring training,
1: mm-hmm.
0: but in other ways, it's not. But if you love basketball, you know, if you get to go there, just watching the new Kings, it's just kind of fun and refreshing.
1: Right. Yeah. And
0: something about the stripped down version of it, too, that's just kind of fun.
1: Because even, I mean, think about how thirsty everybody was even last season with a late first round pick.
0: Yeah.
1: Right. A second rounder.
0: Yeah.
1: And an undrafted guy, you know, so to have a top 10 draft pick this season.
0: You're right.
1: I mean, it's a lot. Real quick, Whitey, mm-hmm. I got this from Dave McMenamin. The Los Angeles Lakers are not considered to be a potential landing spot for veteran guard DeMar DeRozan after he was released by Sacramento on Monday. Multiple league sources told ESPN the Southern California native had dialogue with the Lakers in the past, notably in 2021. So... Whoa. The first LA team is saying no again. Now we'll see what happens with the Clippers.
0: That to me is almost like, why are you even reporting that? no one assumed they, I guess because he's an LA guy and
1: yeah.
0: people just wondered, hey, LA, but they're not interested. They last talked to him 5 years ago. Okay.
1: I think it could have made a little bit of sense. I mean, again, coming off the bench mm-hmm. just as a scorer, but I don't know. Maybe they're focusing, hey, we already spent a lot of money on Luka and Austin Reeves. At some point, we're going to have to get other defensive players besides Jared Vanderbilt.
0: But you say there's smoke coming from Miami.
1: Miami, yeah, they have not. No one has chimed in saying that they're not interested. How about that?
0: Uh-huh.
1: But, yeah, there is a little bit of
0: smoke. And they're rubbing smoke. Sticks together in
1: That's right.
0: Golden State?
1: Golden State, no. I saw multiple sources for Miami. Golden State, Anthony Slater just said, if the Warriors don't get LeBron.
0: By the way, you must have been on 4th of July driving around at night looking for people using illegal fireworks, right, Mr. Ranger? You had to be.
1: Oh, man. I mean, it was everywhere.
0: Yeah.
1: It was every. I mean.
0: You run out there with your whistle.
1: Yep.
0: No illegal fireworks.
1: That's right. Somehow the kiddos slept through all of it, though. I was very surprised.
0: We were dog watching for one of my daughter's dogs, and the dog, you know.
1: Not feeling it. Yeah.
0: They don't like it at all.
1: Yeah. Then, you go out the next day, and it's just.
0: We got the candles all over.
1: We got the poppers. You know, you just throw them on the ground.
0: You got did
1: the
0: sparklers.
1: Yeah, we got
0: right
1: the poppers and the sparklers.
0: Yeah.
1: And that was a lot of fun. That's
0: doing
1: all we
0: sparklers
1: needed.
0: With your daughter during the daytime.
1: Yeah. Yeah. Well, I mean, you know, it's late or it's light out so late that she's not fully staying up.
0: Mm-hmm.
1: So we did both. We did them on 4th of July, then we did them yesterday too.
0: Yeah. Mm-hmm. Years ago, we used to do fireworks with our next door neighbors because our daughters were the same age. And one little girl next door, she's got sparklers. Everyone's got their sparklers. And she starts spinning around, you know, mm-hmm. with her sparkler out. And she kind of loses her balance. And she staggers towards me in my shorts and just drives her sparkler right into my thigh.
1: Ah, hey, careful there. Wow. Well, what are the rules with these fireworks, though? Because, you know, they got the stand at Bel Air or wherever.
0: Safe and sane.
1: Right?
0: Yeah. What's the level? Illegal stuff is everywhere. And you could look outside, or we looked outside our window, and you see these things up in the air like two blocks away.
1: Yeah.
0: I know that's not legal. Where's Alan?
1: So those aren't being sold at those stands. Because I didn't, you know what I mean? I just bought, like I said, the sparklers and the poppers.
0: Yeah.
1: So those stands are just kind of the
0: fireworks. The fountains uh-huh. and the base
1: okay.
0: things. You light them and light fuse get away. People put them on ladders to make them put them higher up.
1: Right.
0: Yeah.
1: Now, the ones that are really.
0: That shoot sparks in the air. Yeah.
1: Those are not at those, the stands.
0: No.
1: Okay.
0: They're not supposed to be.
1: Well, yeah. I don't know.
2: They're not.
1: They're not, Jay says.
0: Mm-hmm.
1: Okay.
0: I had a friend who sold fireworks in Alaska one summer. Mm-hmm. Illegal fireworks, and he brought some back, and years later he gave me one, and it was this little tank
1: mm-hmm.
0: and you light it, and we lit it on the radio one afternoon at the old station, and my wife said she heard it like, I don't know, three blocks away or whatever.
1: Wow.
0: I mean, it was loud.
1: Yeah.
0: Oh yeah. Yeah.
1: See, okay. I don't. Yeah,
2: a lot of them come, I mean, we're right next to Nevada, so a lot of that makes its way across the border.
0: Yeah.
1: Okay.
2: State line.
1: See, I don't,
2: I should say.
0: Dangerous.
1: Yeah. Yeah, I don't mess around, man.
0: Mm-hmm.
1: I don't give me my sparklers.
0: I don't mess around, but why weren't you out there?
1: I'm not,
0: pictures
1: look,
0: of
1: man.
0: People. Somebody throws a little line in a pond and you're all over it.
1: No, people are serious.
0: Are blowing up the sky.
1: People are serious about their fireworks. They're serious. You know, they're real passionate about their fireworks. So I'm,
0: Choose your battles. Do what you got to do.
1: Just do whatever you got to do.
0: Okay. What I got to do is get to what's cooking. The analytics debate in hoops is cooking. It's sizzling. Hot right now. We'll look at that next on Sacktown Sports.
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1: Here's Whitey Gleason and Alan Stiles.
2: I'll have what she's having.
3: Team USA is cooking, huh, Jay? We are all even in Seattle.
4: Let me get that goal from you.
3: Country road, take me home. Let me see how long I can do a goal call.
5: I'm here.
3: Can somebody time me?
6: I will time you. Okay. Hold on. Ready?
3: Huh?
6: Go.
3: Goal!

0: Ooh, that's got to be like 28 seconds.
1: 37.
0: Man.
1: 37. Basically 38.
2: That's impressive, brother.
1: Well, never do it again, because while you were doing that, Belgium scored.
2: Really?
3: Wow. That's on me.
2: What?
1: Yes.
2: Didn't even look up.
3: I didn't either.
1: Yeah.
3: Yeah, I could have gone. I could have kept going.
1: Oh, yeah. You still had some juice left.
3: Yes, yes, yes. Real quick here before we get to what's cooking. Thank you, Z-Man, pointing out the Kings use the biannual exception for Precious. Yes, which is true. So that would mean that the mid-level, the non-taxpayer mid-level that becomes available, which is about 15, they don't have to tap into that to pay Precious, because Precious is getting paid using the biannual. So, and yes, thank you, Alan. Belgium has taken a 2-1 lead just moments after USA tied the match. But what's cooking right now is a debate in basketball over analytics. And it actually started with some reports that Jaylen Brown, according to analytics and analytics people around the NBA, was overrated. And it's just raged on since he was traded. And Brad Stevens actually addressed the trade today, had a press conference. There's no way he's going to win that press conference. But it's gotten even more heated because former Warrior and New Orleans Hornet David West has weighed in on the analytics debate. Here's what David West has to say. I am neither insecure nor lack the intelligence to understand data. I'm a fan of the game, a lifer, if you will. But the nerd influence is too much. Style, nuance, individualism, mid-range, post-play, all gone. Dweeb-based basketball is predictable. Threes or twos, nothing else. So then you've got people in the analytics community saying, you're calling us dweebs just because we didn't play. That's not... So anyway, I don't think the debate has ever been any louder when it comes to basketball analytics right now. And a lot of that has to do with Jaylen Brown.
1: Yeah, because, I mean, it's the classic eye test versus analytics. And that price tag, I would explain, Whitey, why the Sixers got him for a price tag that maybe isn't as steep as we would have thought for a former finals MVP. But when I watch him, I don't know. Is it more about, because here's the thing right now. It's just about fitting into the groups and the types of players, right? You're either a 3-and-D, or you're a center, or you're a star, right? And I think Jaylen Brown is a star, but he does it in such a interesting way. You know, remember that game? I'll never forget when the Warriors, they treated him like he was Draymond Green, funny enough. And I think it was right after. It was the season. I think it was 2023. And
3: they had beaten them.
1: Yeah. So they beat them. And the Warriors just didn't guard him from three. Do you remember that? They just decided, like, disrespectful. And he hit the threes. And I think the Warriors lost that game. And they asked Jaylen Brown, what was that? He said, I don't know. And it's almost as if, you know, for some of these numbers, the traditional numbers and the advanced ones, people just do not give that guy the credit.
3: He's a really interesting case. I know Hollinger today wrote that he was against the trade. He said, Jaylen Brown is maybe a little bit overrated, but he said he's a really good player. So we'll see where this ends up as far as whether Boston did what they should have done. Brad Stevens did talk today about, look, we owed him so much money, and going forward, we felt like we couldn't afford to pay 70% of our salary to two players, which is the direction in which we were headed. But Jaylen Brown is a guy that doesn't shoot the three ball very well in an era where, you know, that's a big part of it now, right? You got to shoot the three ball. He actually led the league in turnovers last year. So I'm not sure. I am sure where the answer is. Where exactly it is, I don't know. But here's the thing about analytics, whether you're talking about, as Jay said, even football now, basketball, or baseball, analytics is just a tool that should be used to evaluate players and team performance. A tool. It's not the only one. It's something that you use to, if you're in the business of doing this, to paint part of the picture you need to make decisions. But you can't just just use analytics.
1: No.
3: Or you're missing some key parts of it. That's what offends the people that played and coached and managed when you didn't even have analytics. Mm-hmm. Like, what do you... This is everything now, and when we did it, and we did it well, we didn't use that at all.
1: Right.
3: So I think it can be very useful. You look at some of the stuff in baseball, I was very resistant to it at first just as a fan, and then you realize, wow, some of that's really interesting. You also realize some of that's just garbage.
1: Yeah.
3: Yeah. It's just part of the puzzle.
1: Right. Right. And well, and it's so funny because, yeah, you brought up football. The same thing happens in baseball. Oh, well, singles... Yeah, batting average doesn't matter anymore, and you shouldn't be a sack bunting to put a guy on second base. Just all this stuff. But Jaylen Brown, he took 5.7 threes a game, okay? 5.7.
3: Did he lead the league in twos attempted?
1: Well, yeah. It's 16. Took 16 twos a game.
3: Yeah.
1: 16 twos a game, 5.7 threes a game, and he did that 34.7%.
3: Which is a little bit, it's about average.
1: Right, yeah. Slightly lower, mm-hmm. But...
3: On a team that shoots a lot of threes.
1: Yeah, and for his career, he's at 35.8 from three.
3: Yeah, which is just about average.
1: Yeah.
3: It's not bad.
1: Yeah, I mean, I know that they were taking calls on, and this is what we talked about. They sign these guys to these contracts, and they do not want to pay them these contracts.
3: Yes. Yeah.
1: Mm-hmm. You know, it's all right. And I think that's why, bringing it back to the Kings, that's why the Pistons, you know, good on them. You know, it's their money, and they feel like, hey, Durin, we like you, but nobody else would be paying you this. So just because we drafted you, we don't have to pay you that either.
3: Mm-hmm.
1: And if you go out and convince us that somebody else would pay you that, and that's not even the super, they know nobody would pay him the supermax.
3: It's like you, you know, come to terms on refinancing your house, and there's this big balloon payment.
1: Mm-hmm.
3: Like, we can't afford that. Now we're going to refinance before we get to that.
1: Right.
3: But NBA teams can't really do that.
1: No.
3: The only way they refinance is to get rid of the guy.
1: Yeah, it's basically by shortening the amount of time on a contract.
3: Yeah. Right?
1: Well, you know, and that's part of it too. Hey, well, we're getting cap, some version of cap relief because Paul George is only on only got one more year.
3: Mm-hmm.
1: And that's what some of these teams are prioritizing.
3: Mm-hmm. Yeah. Well, the debate is going to rage on and on and on. And I think the way analytics dictate what goes on in baseball, I think most fans are not even aware of it. And I think it's something baseball wants to hide from fans.
1: Mm-hmm.
3: You got managers who like are handed the lineup based on matchups and spin rate. And, you know, why did the manager make that decision? Well, he didn't.
1: Yeah. Well, going back to, you know, Bochy in those days, doesn't even feel like a lot of these managers have that much control.
3: They don't. I agree with you.
1: You know, it's
3: different.
1: I mean, they just now, the Giants, decided to keep playing Bryce Eldridge against lefties, right? Because normally, hey, well, no, we're not going to do this, and we want to be comfortable against righties.
3: Righty lefty.
1: But I don't remember any of this growing up. You bring up your prospect, let him play.
3: Mm-hmm.
1: Just let them, it doesn't matter.
3: Let him play, says Alan, and he's right. When we come back, Kings Bowl predictions for 2027. How about Darius Acuff, Rookie of the Year? We're back with that next on Sackdown Sports.
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3: Interesting footnote from Law Murray, friend of the show, outstanding writer for The Athletic. He points out that, quote, six Lakers played more than 15 minutes in the Game 3 win at Houston in April to take a 3-0 series lead. Starters LeBron James, DeAndre Ayton, Marcus Smart, Rui Hachimura, and Luke Kennard, and backup center Jackson Hayes. Those six players have all departed. The Lakers. All gone. All of them. Gone.
17: What are they doing?
3: Rebuilding, refurbishing.
17: Yeah.
3: On the fly, but not a rebuild like, oh, we're not going to be very good for a while. No, no, no, no, no. Building around Luka.
17: Yeah, this is going to be interesting. You know, obviously the Kings passing on Luka, well, they'll never live that down. But with the Thunder and the Spurs, nobody has been talking about Luka on the Lakers and his star power. I mean, there's a real chance that Luka just never gets it done, right? I mean, just because eras matter. And look, you're still going to be upset that, you know, he never was on the Kings, but I do not know when he's going to win a championship.
3: Yeah, I don't know. I've never been the biggest fan of the way he plays, but he did get Dallas to the finals. They lost, but he got them there almost by himself. Not entirely, but he got them to the Western Conference Finals. I remember his first couple of years actually got better each year. I mean, I have to give him his due, but now, okay, what are you going to, now you're in LA and they got everything, the deck is cleared for you. So, I mean, I'm not saying he's CJ Stroud or Keegan Murray, but he's got a lot to prove this year.
17: He definitely does. Mm-hmm. You know, the LeBron-less Lakers, where, you know, where he kind of fits into all this, feels like he's been a little dinged up the last couple seasons. Can he stay on the court enough this season? I mean, you make a deal. Here's my problem with the Walker Kessler signing. You give up that type of capital, you would expect that all of the conversations would be about how they have put themselves into a new conversation, right? If you spend that type of capital, oh man, they're all in now. When the Rockets went and got Kevin Durant, you know, that was before Fred VanVleet got hurt, but oh man, they're in now. The Lakers gave up all that to get Walker Kessler, and I don't feel any differently about them than I did prior to the trade. Mm-hmm. Maybe I'm not giving enough credit to Walker Kessler, but I don't know who they leapfrogged right now.
3: When we started the show, you were coming after me a little bit because you said I wasn't getting excited enough about Summer League and yes. I wasn't overreacting enough.
17: Yes.
3: So how about can I make up for that in your eyes if I wrap up the show with this? Darius Acuff will be the Rookie of the Year this year.
17: Wow. You think so?
3: I think he's got a shot because he's going to get so many opportunities.
17: Mm-hmm.
3: I remember when Tyreek was a rookie and they built the whole campaign of how he could be one of six rookies to average 25-5 along with, who was it, Jordan and Magic and LeBron. And anyway, and he did it. Mm-hmm. And he won Rookie of the Year.
17: Yeah.
3: Ahead of Steph Curry. So I just think it's a little different now. Things are a little brighter for the Kings, a lot brighter than they were at that time for the Kings. But I think he's going to get every opportunity to run the show.
17: Yeah. And I could.
3: He's going to put up numbers.
17: Right. And I think that, not to say that's a team goal, but I do think that's something that Scott Perry would definitely want. And to make sure, hey, let's make sure.
3: Yeah.
17: We're putting him in the
3: organization
17: best.
3: Be solidly behind it.
17: Yes. Yeah. Let's make sure we're putting him in the best positions possible mm-hmm. in order for that to happen. If you catch my drift there, Doug.
3: Mm-hmm. And Emmanuel Sharp, fans are crazy about him.
17: Mm-hmm.
3: See, it's interesting watching a player. We haven't seen one in a while. Seen a few here and there, but a player that's committed to the defensive end. Like, oh, yeah. Yeah, that's how you do it. I forgot.
17: Well, you know where this is going.
3: Where is it going?
17: You see, and again, Keon not drafted, right? And shout out Keon, headed to hang out with Jordy in Brooklyn.
3: Yeah.
17: But is there a world where, you know, you don't think about Keon anymore because of what Emmanuel Sharpe is doing?
3: Yeah. Yeah. I mean, I'll always, you know, soft spot for Keon.
17: Mm-hmm.
3: But I think he was a victim of some of the high expectations the team set from publicly. Like when, you know, Coach Christie talked about him and Keegan as these guys could be all league first team defense or
17: yeah.
3: all defensive team. And that's what coaches say. But like, he's probably not going to do that.
17: Mm-hmm.
3: You know?
17: Yeah. I think we're probably to a point now where we play the game overrated, underrated, properly rated. I think that Keon is probably properly rated now.
3: I think it's great for him that he's got a career at this point.
17: Yes.
3: I remember there was a time when, like, who's that guy?
17: Mm-hmm.
3: Oh, he played on the G League team.
17: Yeah.
3: He was on the Beam team. He didn't play much, but he was.
17: Right?
3: Yeah.
17: I think he went from being obviously a bit underrated. And then when the first round pick stuff came up, that's when this thing got a little wonky. And I think I think most of us got caught up in it. But now I think you see how much a team like the Nets, who probably won't be contending for anything, but a team like the Nets is willing to pay him, feels like he's back right there where he should be.
3: Mm-hmm. Emmanuel Sharpe is a fan favorite. Fans are already penciling him into the rotation.
17: He's the one to me where Jay was saying earlier about bringing in Kuminga. He's the one to me when they drafted him and I'm looking up, okay, what he can do. I know Neek can play a little bit of point guard, and I loved what I saw from Neek, but he's the one to me that if they feel like he has to play, this could get interesting for somebody like Neek because of Zach. Really, it's because of Zach LaVine.
3: Yeah.
17: But because you essentially have to play Zach LaVine, you don't have. There's only so many minutes to go around.
3: That's a good point. Yeah, I see what you mean. I mean, I think Neek's a good player, and I think he's going to be fine. But last year was kind of on scholarship, right?
17: Yeah, it was. Hey, this is our first round pick. We were going to put him in as many situations. Now, obviously, moving on from DeMar gives you a little bit of space, but it's not going to be easy to come by minutes. And it's hard to say that about a team that probably won't be good, but there's still only so many minutes in a game.
3: I may be the only person who feels this way, but I did kind of not so much miss him, but I just noticed watching the summer leagues like, oh yeah, Devin Carter's not here anymore. You know?
17: Yeah.
3: Yeah. I get it, but I was watching like, oh yeah, you know, there's a time here or there I thought I saw him. Mm-hmm. Oh no, he's not there anymore. Yeah,
17: not there anymore. And yeah, no Maxime, of course, either. But you know, we'll see him soon enough. It's gonna be interesting to watch throughout this season how they get these guys minutes.
3: I'm gonna need three lobs tonight from Acuff, especially to
17: Cardwell.
3: Yeah, but one to Mobo's not playing.
17: Yeah.
3: I need three tonight. Over under 2.5, and I say take the over.
17: Okay. I need some threes. I need some threes tonight.
3: Yes.
17: So we can overreact to it tomorrow.
3: Okay. We will do that. Thanks for being with us. By the way, we still have a 2-1 score.
17: 2-1.
3: Yeah.
17: Yeah. U.S. had a fast break, but Belgium caught up at the very last second to block the shot.
3: Mm-hmm. You say that in soccer?
0: Fast break, like basketball.
3: deflect. You had a fast break and they block. I don't know, but it didn't break sound
17: away,
3: right to me.
17: Breakaway, is that hockey? Breakaway?
3: Uh-huh.
17: Breakaway, deflection?
3: Yeah.
17: That's better?
3: Long ways to go. I don't really know.
17: Yeah.
3: I couldn't tell you.
17: Man, how about those hydration breaks, right? Can't stand them.
3: There you go. Man, you're a soccer fan.
17: Yeah, you know, it's not the game I grew up on.
3: There you go. We're back with you tomorrow. We know that. Thank you for being with us. Stick around. More great sports talk to come on Sacktown Sports.
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27: 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I'm Pat Boyle. He's PJ Glasser, the Glass Man, with me here for Brad Evans one more night tonight. 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All right, the talk and text line to join the show, 310-840-4910. You could call, you could text, 310-840-4910. A lot of previewing, breaking down, predicting how USA-Belgium was going to go before the game started. We talked some Wimbledon, some tennis, talked some baseball as well. Wilson Contreras having a great season for the Red Sox, but with 8 games under .500, are they going to trade him? Where is he going to go? So if you want to weigh in on any of those topics, 310-840-4910. But PJ, we can try to preview and break down and predict how we think one game is going to go as much as we want. And then oftentimes you get how this game has gone in the first 45 plus minutes. And that is way more offense than we expected. Worse defense than we expected from Team USA. And a really aggressive, fast-paced, attacking first half of soccer in Seattle. Halftime, USA leads Belgium 2-1. There's Strikel Charles de Ketelaere with both goals for Belgium. First one came 10 minutes into the game. Team USA finally answered with their first shot on target of the game with a free kick from Malik Tillman, who had that free kick goal against Bosnia. It took a deflection on its way there. That tied the game up in the 31st minute, and then literally 2 minutes later, Belgium answered right back. Ketelaere with a header this time. I think, for me, the main themes of this first half, Belgium looks, this is their best game of the tournament. This is USA's worst game of the tournament. And the USA defense really needs to step up. And I don't think Mauricio Pochettino can wait too long before starting to make some changes. And on an individual note, Christian Pulisic has been invisible. He's Captain America. He's supposed to be the best player on this team. he hasn't done a damn thing in the first half. If the USA wants to avoid getting knocked out in the round of 16 again, the best player for the team has got to step up. Pulisic has got to make a big impact here in the second half.
1: Totally agree with you. And scrolling through Twitter here at halftime, a lot of people agree with you. He's invisible. It's a good word for it. Hasn't scored yet this World Cup. No real chances here in the first half. Malik Tillman, if not for that free kick, they'd be in a big hole right now. But Pochettino, as unbelievably good as he has been so far this tournament, he's got to work his magic here in this second half. I'll be interested to see the changes, like you said, the substitution patterns they make in this second half. But Belgium, Pat, something's clicked, man. Whatever changed in that final couple minutes in regulation against Senegal, they've taken over to this game. And with all the firepower they have on the benches, we talked about De Bruyne, Doku, Lukaku, all these guys are going to come into the game in the second half. So for as bad as U.S.'s defense has been, it's not going to get any easier. And Belgium's going to have some fresh reinforcements. They got to do everything they can to keep this game, to keep Belgium at two goals. And you know what? If they lose 2-1, they feel like they definitely did their job in the second half, but you just cannot give up a third goal to Belgium. I feel like the U.S. is going to score in the second half, Pat. I really do. The question is, are we going to concede any goals? It's a lot like England-Mexico last night. That was a 2-1 game going into the locker room. England got that third goal, and that ended up being the decider. It really feels like we're in the same kind of game. If Belgium can get to three, I think the U.S. is probably done. They got to hope for 2-2, or maybe we can win it even 3-2. But I think 2-2 draw going into extra time is their best bet.
27: Yeah. Yeah, I agree with you. I think there's going to be at least another goal, if not two. If there is two goals, that means we're going to get a winner in regular time. If there's one goal, and it's obviously Team USA, that means we would be going to extra time. That would be my loose prediction. Maybe it's because I don't want to believe that USA is going to lose in 90 minutes at home, especially when, you know, again, 2022, Netherlands was just the better side. They got beat pretty convincingly, lost 3-1 in 90 minutes. But 2014 to this Belgium team, lost an extra time. 2010 to Ghana, lost an extra time. It's normally heartbreak. And if Team USA loses an extra time again, it wouldn't shock me. But it would be a little bit surprising if we don't find a way to at least tie this game up and probably in the first 25 minutes. Oh, like 70th minute. If it's still 2-1, it's going to be pretty surprising because Belgium's defense, they're okay, but I mean, they're not great. And again, they gave up two goals to Senegal, gave up a goal to New Zealand, which I know they won 5-1, but you could honestly argue the fact that they even conceded against New Zealand was a little bit of a, you know, a little bit of a negative against them. But really, it's Pulisic's got to step up. Dest didn't do much in the first half either. Tyler Adams, I thought, was really bad also. So, I mean, we're talking about the best guys on the team that are not playing well. We can blame the defending, and I am. Tim Ream, 38 years old, gets out-jumped by Cattelaere, who by no stretch is a physical striker. Like, if it was Lukaku, my God, that would have looked even worse, probably. So it's, you know, I'm already looking at the bench. Brendan Aaronson, he's going to come on. He's going to be one of the first ones off the bench. Sebastian Berhalter is going to be one of the first ones off the bench. And then it's like, all right, when does Gio Reyna and Ricardo, like, how desperate do we get to then we see Gio Reyna and Ricardo Pepi? Because those are the two guys off the bench. If it's still 2-1 in the 75th minute, I think you have to bring on Pepi and or Reyna. And you either have to take off Pulisic or you have to take off Balogun, because if you can't score a goal in 30 minutes, you got to make changes. You got to make changes. Yes. And the defending hasn't proven, by the way, PJ, that they are going to keep Belgium at two goals. You know, we know that Belgium's got Lukaku on the bench to go to, De Bruyne on the bench to go to, their best player ever, and Jeremy Doku, who can be electrifying as an attacker. They've got all those guys on the bench. And so, you know, the best of Belgium might even still be to come here. You got to get that second goal, and you got to get it quick. And USA has gotten the fast starts in the first half. Tonight was the first time I heard Alexi Lala say it in the halftime that they got punched in the mouth. How is Team USA going to respond? It's going to start with the best players, and especially the attacking players, being a lot better than they were in the first half. They only had one shot on goal through the first 35 minutes, and it was the free kick goal.
1: Yeah, look, they've answered every question we've had up to this point. Going into the Paraguay game, we wondered, what are they going to look like? And it was that first half was maybe the best United States men's national team has ever looked. Then going into the Australia game, what would it look like in an encore? Then the Turkey A game didn't mean anything. Bosnia, okay, what do we look like in a knockout round game with everything on the line, with all the pressure on us? And now the big question is, like you said, Pat, what do they do when they got punched in the mouth? What does it look like when they're trailing going into the second half? How do they make adjustments to a team that has been dominating them so far? Up to this point, they've answered every question, and they've had the answers to the test. We'll see if they can make the proper adjustments. But to be honest, they got to feel pretty fortunate they're down 2-1. I mean, this very easily could be a 3-0, 2-0 game. So for as bad as it looked for them to only be down one goal, you got to be pretty happy with it. And I'm sure Pochettino told the guys that, and they just got to play a really good second half here and try to get this equalizer.
27: Well, we are not going to wait long for any changes. Here comes Gio Reyna coming in right away to start the second half, or at least it looks like he is. He's coming in, yeah, and he's going to replace Sergiño Dest. Wow, that is an early hook. Sergiño Dest, who plays for PSV Eindhoven in Netherlands, but used to play for Barcelona and had a really promising future and still does, out after the first half. So there you go. There's your first change for

0: Gio Reyna is on to start the second half, and that is the one substitution that has been made so far. I guess it's worth mentioning Belgium did have to replace Amadou Onana, one of their midfielders. He got an injury midway through the first half, and so Vaneken came in for him, who had been starting most of their group stage games. But yeah, there's the big change. Gio Reyna's in. Sergiño Dest is out after being subbed out here to start the second half. And, you know, also some other names to mention. Haji Wright, who has been on Team USA for, I mean, what now? The last 7-8 years? And at times was maybe thought to be the best, you know, the striker of this team. Timothy Weah, can't forget him as well. PJ, remember Timothy Weah was in the starting lineup for most of the last World Cup for Team USA. He played 18 minutes against Paraguay, and he played 58 minutes against Turkey, but really hasn't done much in his limited time so far. I wonder if we see Timothy Weah rather than maybe a Ricardo Pepi here in the second half once Team USA does make more substitutions.
1: Mm-hmm. Yeah, I mean, we definitely know more coming for both sides, as we talked about earlier this segment, all the guys that Belgium have ready to go into the game. I like the move for Dest, though. He wasn't providing any kind of spark. See if Gino Reyna can give you that. But it really just comes down to the stars, Pat. I mean, you know, England was able to go into Azteca last night and beat Mexico. And look at the three guys that scored their goals. It was Jude Bellingham with two and Harry Kane with one. That's what it takes in these kind of games, man. I mean, that's what it takes when you're going up even these evenly matched games. Your stars got to play like it. And Pulisic and Balogun up to this point haven't really been doing a whole lot. Tillman got his free kick, but the U.S. wants to advance. I mean, they got these guys have to step up. That's why they've been so good so far this tournament. It's because Balogun's been terrific. He hasn't really done much, and Pulisic, we talked about, has been invisible. So they got to find a way to get going, Pat. I think it's really that simple. We can talk about all these other guys. And again, the defense has to do their job, keep Belgium at two goals. But the stars, man, they got to step up.
0: 310-840-4910. The one thing that maybe makes me optimistic, even though we mentioned, all right, Lukaku's going to come off the bench for Belgium, all the goals that he has scored in his international career. And, you know, he basically brought them back from the dead against Senegal. And De Bruyne is going to come off the bench, arguably Belgium's best player ever. Not so much maybe anymore now that he's not on Man City, but you know, three, four years ago in his prime, best midfielder in the world. And Jeremy Doku, like those guys on the bench. And so, like I said, maybe the best for Belgium is yet to come. I don't know. Maybe they bring those guys in. Maybe they bring in De Bruyne. Maybe that slows the game down a little bit. And maybe that, I don't know, maybe that somehow does help Team USA, or maybe it slows Belgium down and that helps Team USA's speed. I can't imagine Rudy Garcia, Belgium's manager, is going to leave De Bruyne just on the bench. He's going to bring him in. And yes, you worry about his creativity and his goal-scoring ability and his leadership. And you know, with Lukaku, he is as dangerous as they come on balls in the air. But, you know, he's slow. He's had his fair share of injuries this year. I don't know, maybe when Belgium goes to the bench, maybe that is the USA's chance to pounce. I got to give Belgium's manager Rudy Garcia a ton of credit, because I thought they were playing this not to lose, you know, for the first 60 minutes. And instead, he was just probably going with the most optimal lineup against Team USA. And it worked to perfection in the first half. Although, you know, I say that, but also on the same side of the coin, the defending for Team USA was just so terrible in the first half. So they just need to step up more than anything else.
1: Yeah. Yeah, no, it was bad, but you're right. I mean, you got to give Rudy a ton of credit, the manager for Belgium. He went matchup heavy. So far, it paid off. And to your point, I mean, we expect De Bruyne, we expect Lukaku to check into the game, but at the same time, I mean, if it ain't broke, don't fix it. Like, if Belgium doesn't give up any goals, they're going to win this game. So it'll be interesting to see what he does. Because like you said, he went with a more defensive lineup and felt like, even leaving those guys on the bench, he could still get enough offense. And so far, that has definitely been the case. But again, if they have this lead, and for the most part, their defense has done a pretty good job, I don't know, man. Maybe we don't see as many changes as we think. Now, there's a ton of time left. You got essentially the entire second half. We'll see how this half ends up playing out.

0: out and how much stoppage time they get. But Rudy's pushed all the right buttons so far. But what he does in the second half, definitely going to be interesting. Pochettino, too. He wasted no time with that substitution, bringing in Gio Reyna for Dest. He's not messing around. Obviously, it's survive in advance, win or go home. Neither team's going to leave anything out there. But, yeah, the strategy's worked for Belgium so far. So I wonder how many big changes they're going to make.
1: All right, 310-840-4910. Let's get to a phone call here. PJ, maybe this is the good luck charm we needed. Maybe this makes things go from bad to worse. I don't know. We're going to find out. But let's go to Paul, who's in Rhode Island, next up on line one. Paul is next up on BetMGM tonight. What's up, Paul? How you doing?
2: Thank you, guys. Love your show. I honor your show.
1: Thanks, Paul.
2: And I'm going to tell you, with the surprises this year in the World Cup, it's not over. It's not over. Because look what happened. All these upcoming Cinderella teams that did, they just cut the legs out of these big teams. So, relax. It's not over. We have a chance to go just a little bit.
1: Okay.
2: Belgium is a little older. Just relax. Our players play in the top leagues in Europe. They're very well conditioned. Just relax. Relax. That's all I'm saying. Okay? Just to
1: I appreciate it, man.
2: Thank you.
1: Good stuff. Good call. Maybe that
0: call the voice of reason.
1: Paul, sorry, I thought you were done. Paul, the voice of reason. You know, you and I are freaking out. We're already talking substitutions. We're talking tactics here. Paul just hit us with a little Aaron Rodgers, a little R-E-L-A-X. Just relax. And PJ, maybe he's right. We've seen so many late goals. We've seen a lot of teams, the teams that were favored down in the first half, have to make comebacks, and a lot of them pulled it off. Belgium did it against Senegal. Now, you could argue Senegal deserved to win the game. Belgium was the favorite before the game began. It happened to England against DR Congo, happened to Brazil against Japan. All those teams came back and won. So, yeah, why not us? Why not Team USA? And Paul in Rhode Island acting as the voice of reason. I never would have thought I'd hear it.
0: Oh, yeah. I mean, good call from Paul. And he's right. And you were right. I mean, we saw it today with Spain. I mean, it was 0-0. We thought we were headed to extra time. Bang, they score a goal in stoppage time. So there is so much time. But it's just, you know, it's stressful when you're in an elimination game. You're down 2-1. And you're just like, you know, be a lot easier if they were winning. If it was tie, they weren't trailing. Pulisic, though, just, oh, God, that looked like it hurt. He tried to wind up, take a powerful shot outside the box, and just kind of ran into the boot of the Belgian player. So, sure, that didn't feel too good. But I like the fact he's trying to be aggressive. He's looking for a shot because he's got to get going, Pat. I firmly believe, you know, if the U.S. is going to score a goal, it's going to be him or Flo. I mean, one of those two guys, man, got to find the back of the net.
1: Yeah, I mean, again, Paul in Rhode Island telling us to relax, and then Pulisic nearly, you know, gets hurt. I don't think it's too serious, but yeah, you mentioned he kicks the boot of another Belgian player, so not great timing. Had a great chance there for Team USA, and couldn't control a pass from Tyler Adams, which was a pretty damn good ball over the top. I don't know if that was Freeman, but that was a really dangerous opportunity, and we can't trap a ball.
0: No, nope.
1: That's what it comes down to. Can't trap a ball. I mean, so just the fundamentals right now escaping Team USA. All right, let's get another phone call in here. 310-840-4910. Chuck B is in New Orleans next up on BetMGM tonight. Wants to weigh in on this USA-Belgium game. Belgium up 2-1 in the 54th minute. What's up, Chuck? How you doing?
3: Yeah, I'm great, man. Good evening, fellas. My first time calling in, I believe. So I've been watching the game and just left to make a quick grocery run. My observation, man, is it looks like we're playing a zone with our defense, and their guys seem to be manning up. They're covering a lot less distance. We're running a lot more to cover those distances defensively. And then offensively, when you make those bursts, you know, you're using a lot of energy with those bursts. And I'm saying these guys aren't in condition. They're in amazing condition. I damn sure can't do it. But it's like playing, you know, when you used to play, I don't know, in what it was, one of those games with your controllers, and you hit the power button, and your energy levels drop when you hit that burst like that offensively. So I just think it's going to tax us more later in the second half because they're using less energy on defense. We'll see.
1: Yeah, good observation, Chuck. I appreciate the call. And, you know, if, not to get too deep into the mud here, too deep into the water on tactics, but you know, a lot of the times you could have players that will man mark somebody, you know, like again, so when you have really dangerous players like Messi, there's almost always somebody that is assigned to him on top of then other defenders that will come over if he comes into their zone or comes near their positional zone. So I mean, look, whatever Belgium has been doing, it's been working out. We've gotten next to nothing so far through the regular run of play. The only goal coming off of the free kick, which took a really fortunate deflection for us, versus whatever man marking USA has been doing, it's been terrible. So, yeah, I mean, they've just played more fundamentally sound, which, you know, again, you watch this tournament so far, and I've watched almost every single game of the World Cup. Belgium has not looked this good the entire tournament, and especially against Senegal, team that was fast and physical, just like Team USA is. They looked outmatched for almost the entire game, and so it's just surprising. And, you know, sometimes the margins are just razor thin, and you know they've been good at the margins. They've been good with the fundamentals. Team USA has been not, and that's been the big difference.
0: I totally agree with you.
1: Oh, man.
0: Oh, no.
1: Oh, no. Freeze with a howler of a mistake, and it ends up in the back of the net.
4: Oh, no.
1: Oh, that is as brutal of a mistake as you will see from a goalkeeper. Matt Freeze, who had only allowed one goal so far. Again, he basically got the game off against Turkey. They put in Matt Turner, the backup goalie, but Matt Freeze started against Paraguay, started against Australia, was the goalie against Bosnia, and only given up one goal. He's been solid. He comes out to collect a ball that was pinged over the top and has to come all the way out of the box, which was fine. He got there first. You got to freaking clear it. He tries to trap it, and then he's like jerking around with it. And the player for Belgium comes from behind, knocks it away from him. It rolls forward, and you got an empty net, and Belgium just taps it in. Oh, that is brutal. That's brutal. That moment right there. I mean, if you don't think in your head this game's over, I don't know what, because that's about as brutal of a mistake as you could make as a goalie. It was De Ketelaere who forces the mistake again, and then it is tapped into the back of the net by Belgium. And the goal scorer is Vaneken, and they go up 3-1 in the 59th minute off of pretty easily the biggest goalkeeper mistake we've seen this entire tournament. That's a disaster.
0: Brutal. Just so brutal, man. That's tough. Wow, now Pulisic is coming off. Yeah, they obviously need to find some kind of spark. They got to go offensive heavy here. What a gut punch that is. He just... Yeah, he was winding up to kick it, and I don't know what happened. I mean, the guy was behind him, and he missed hit it or something, and it's a shame, too, because Ream kind of deflected the shot on the way back. He just couldn't deflect it enough to get it outside of the goal. That's really tough.
1: That's brutal. And, yeah, like you said, Pulisic is off. He looks like he's on the verge of tears. He's not been good. I don't know if he's... If he's not 100% still since he picked up that calf injury. But man, he had nothing tonight. I mean, he had absolutely nothing. He did deflating. Not a thing. Yeah, Combs saying in our show chat, Paul jinxed it. And then he said his REL, his relax was as useless as Rogers's. I mean, my God. We talked about fundamentals. That's as brutal as it gets. Yep. You're the goalie. I played goalie in high school. You come out of the box to get the ball, and you got a player bearing down on you. You whack that thing away, man. Whether you're great with your feet or not as a goalie, you blast that thing away to safety, blast it out of bounds. He got it. He tries to play with it, and then he shook De Ketelaere, and then he comes from behind and just knocks it away, and you know. Gets his foot in there, knocks it away from him, and he's in no man's land, and it's an easy tap-in from like 30 yards out. You can't make that mistake. You just cannot make that mistake. God off. Now we need a miracle. Belgium had a miracle against Senegal. They were down 2 goals going into the 85th minute. Team USA down 2 goals at the hour mark. We'll take a short break, come back, get you an update. Maybe we need some positive mojo elsewhere. Maybe we do, I don't know, maybe we play some kind of game. Maybe we play a little blind rankings. We got to get the spirits up here. We need to do something. This is going terribly wrong for Team USA. They're down 3-1, 61st minute against Belgium. 310-840-4910. I'm Pat Boyle. He's PJ Glasser. This is BetMGM tonight right here on Westwood One Sports.
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1: Welcome on back, BetMGM Tonight, Westwood One Sports. I'm Pat Boyle, he's PJ Glasser. Phone number to join, 310-840-4910. 87th minute, it's still 3-1 Belgium. USA had an incredible chance to score during the commercial break. Foballigan got sprung free. Not necessarily a one-on-one, but because it was a tight angle, but he did get a couple of dribbles into the box untouched. But it was on his weak foot, on his left foot. He ripped the shot right at Thibaut Courtois, who was able to make a great save. And, you know, that and the Sebastian Berhalter volley that went whiskers wide of the post, one of those needed to go in. Now we're down to maybe 10 minutes left of the entire game here. If they get 7 minutes of stoppage time, you're down to 10 minutes. You need two goals. USA has not created a ton tonight. You need a miracle. You need an all-out miracle here, PJ. I don't think we're going to get one.
2: I don't either, Pat. That Balogun chance was the one. Berhalter had a great chance, too. They needed one of those to go to make it 3-2. But as we talked about, it was the whole key was that next goal. It was 2-1 at the intermission, and we knew there was going to be another goal scored. The question was it going to be Belgium or the U.S.? And it unfortunately was Belgium, and just the way it happened with the keeper misplaying it, just totally deflating, man. And gosh, it stinks, Pat. Like, just what an opportunity. It's the fact that they're at home, you know? I mean, that's why everybody's so excited, is we can, they're on their home soil in front of all these Americans, and we're waiting to cheer. We're at all these bars and we're having watch parties and we're all excited, and they played their by far their worst game of the tournament. And it's just a shame, because this team really had a chance to change the perception around American soccer for the men's team, because whenever they've played against teams like this in games like this, they always lose and they always get outclassed. And we thought maybe this game would be a little bit different. They were favored, and it's just it's the same old story. So that's really my big takeaway. They did a lot of good things, and they're definitely heading in the right direction. But this, Pat, will always be the test, man. When they go up against the Belgians, the Spains, the Frances, the Argentinas, they got to be able to hang. And it's just, we still can't get to the level.
1: This stinks. This stinks. For those of you wondering, the 2030 World Cup is another joint hosted tournament. Although, actually, no, I think we got 6 countries, 3 different continents, right? They're doing something crazy. I know the main, most of the tournaments, Spain, Portugal, and Morocco. So you got Europe and Africa, but Morocco, obviously, right next to Spain and Portugal. That's exactly where I was over the last 2 weeks, the southern coast of Spain. But then also, I think because it's the centennial, 100 years since the first World Cup, I think Uruguay, Argentina, and Paraguay will each host a special centenary opening match to celebrate the tournament.
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16: And we welcome everybody joining us along the Sacramento Kings Audio Network for Sacramento Kings basketball. This is the California Classic. It's the final game, the final night of the California Classic. The Sacramento Kings getting ready to take on the Milwaukee Bucks. The Kings have had two thrilling fourth quarter comebacks, including yesterday's nice push to end and start 2-0 in the California Classic. And they'll try to sweep the series here today if they can take care of the Milwaukee Bucks. Jason Ross here with you, as always, on our Kings broadcast. We welcome in the former King, the High Flyer. He's back. He was inactive yesterday, but, you know, he's ready to go today. What's up, HT?
17: You know what, man? I had low management yesterday, but I'm good today.
16: Yeah.
17: But I will say this, man. You know, Kings came back both games. I would like to see, and I want to get greedy here, but I would love to see these guys go wire to wire.
16: Yeah, it'd be fun to see. They've had to work from behind, but they've been able to do that as we welcome in the voice of the Kings, the G-Man, Gary Gerald. Two wins so far, G-Man. We know they don't officially count, but they're getting themselves ramped up for their next game in the start of Vegas, which is Thursday, but we'll see what they're able to do with Milwaukee tonight.
11: Yeah, Thursday they go against the L.A. Clippers. The first game is scheduled for the Kings in Las Vegas. Tonight's the Milwaukee Bucks. Interesting. Bucks are 1-1. They beat the Warriors in the on Saturday. Lost to Brooklyn somewhat surprisingly yesterday, and they got smushed. They got knocked down by 20, and they shot only 32% in that game. So I'm sure they're thinking, you know, this is not the taste we want in our mouth when we leave California to go to Las Vegas. So I think we'll see a strong statement here by the Milwaukee Bucks tonight. A couple of notes relating to their personnel. Braden Burries, who is a rookie selected in the number 10 spot from the University of Arizona, scheduled to see his first action tonight for Milwaukee. And they also have now under contract officially as part of the Giannis Antetokounmpo trade, Nate Ament from Tennessee, who was picked in the number 13 spot by Miami, traded to Milwaukee. But since he couldn't participate in practice, we were talking about this earlier, I don't think we'll see him in action.
16: Yeah. And Bob Gerald also joining us. Great to have him with the California Classic. Bob, you know Braden Burries. You've watched him play. You had him rated pretty highly on your side on Hoop Obsession. What can we expect when we see him for his first run?
18: I think the thing that excites NBA folks is that he has a scoring ability, but he also has the ability to play some defense. So he's physical. He's not afraid to get his hands dirty as a guard in the NBA. So I think they're looking forward to that. He's a very big part of Arizona's run to the Final Four. So Braden Burries is a highly sought-after prospect by a lot of teams, and we're going to get our first look at him tonight. And the Bucks, this is a real summer team right here. They're going to give the Kings a good matchup tonight. They have veterans across the roster with Luke Travers and Kyra Lewis and B.J. Boston. Good young players in Bogolia Markovic and Burries. So this could be a tough matchup for the Kings tonight.
16: You know, it's been a summer, guys, of transition. A lot of names have changed, either free agency, G-Man, or trades. There's none bigger than, I mean, the Bucks were Giannis Antetokounmpo. I know we won't see them till the regular season, but he's now a member of the Heat. This is a transformed team that won the championship a few years ago. It's going to be a completely different-looking Bucks team when the season gets here.
11: Boy, will it ever. And, of course, they have a new coach in Taylor Jenkins. He replaces Doc Rivers, and it'll be interesting. He was the head coach for 6 years with the Memphis Grizzlies, so it'll be interesting to see what kind of an impact as he tries to mold this new group of talent together. They're also going to be without Bobby Portis. I mean, they've got a couple of significant changes in the makeup of their roster. And speaking of veterans, we don't want to get too far into this evening without acknowledging the fact Kings today did waive DeMar DeRozan. And I know that every one of us, I think, owe a debt of gratitude to Debo because he was such a great pro over his 2 years in Sacramento.
17: You know, it's kind of like a catch-22 type thing, G-Man, because, you know what's going on, but you don't want to see him go. Like you said, he was a great professional for this basketball team. He gave everything he had. And the thing about it is that you do want to see him go somewhere to where he can really extend his career.
16: And I think, Bob, he can help somebody. I mean, he was a really good King last year. We know the Kings had a tough season, but in the right spot, he could really help an NBA playoff team.
18: Yeah, at this stage in his career, I wonder if he'd be willing to accept a role off the bench. I think he'd be a great six man to come in, get a team buckets when they need it, and then, he's probably someone who closes games, with his great ability to score in the clutch. I mean, we all know, if you need a bucket, get that man the ball in the mid post, and he will get you one.
17: You know, he's still a walking bucket. Like I said, yeah. He played great for us. You know, time we needed a bucket, we called on DeMar.
11: Career scoring average of better than 21 points a game. Number 16 among all-time NBA leading scorers. And you look at the fact that he scored or averaged better than 20 points for 12 straight years. I mean, just and such a class act. And he's been durable, too. He's played, I think it was the last 5 years, he's played in at least 70 of the 82 regular season games.
17: And, G-Man, I want to put this out there also because there was a lot of people talking about, DeMar got all these points and all these things, but he's never got a championship. Well, I tell you what, the last time I checked, George Gervin don't have one either. And dudes in the Hall of Fame.
16: Yeah.
18: Sometimes it depends on who you play with,
16: absolutely.
18: Right?
16: I mean, that would make a world of difference for him. And the Kings are open. They're finding their next foundation piece, guys. Darius Acuff didn't play yesterday. G-Man, he's scheduled to go. Got off to a slow start first game, but as it went along, you could see him finding a rhythm. Certainly put up a lot of shots, but he started to find his form, I think, as that game went along.
11: Yeah, we didn't see Acuff yesterday. We didn't see Dylan Cardwell. We didn't see Neek Clifford. They'll be back in uniform for this one tonight. But two guys that we really, I think, were instrumental in the Kings' comeback wins in the first two games, Emmanuel Sharp and Jonathan Mobile. My goodness. They brought defensive intensity that helped the Kings come from double-digit deficits in both of those games.
17: Let me tell you this, G-Man. Watching both of those young guys play, just seeing them out on the floor, me and Bob looked at each other. We were like, oh, yeah, those two are going to make it interesting.
16: Yeah, I think they're going to make their names known. They've been seen here. They'll be off tonight, as you mentioned, but we'll see some other Kings. We'll see what Acuff can do. And, you know, I think we're all getting excited. We're all going to be heading to Vegas. That's when the Kings have done well before, winning a couple Summer League championships. It's great to see all the teams there and see what they want to put out there. And Vegas has really turned into just a great showcase for the league. And, Bob, you're a hoop junkie. I know it's paradise out there in Vegas for a couple weeks.
18: 48 hours from now, we should be there.
16: Who's counting?
18: It'll be Summer League Eve in Vegas on Wednesday night. Yeah, Thursday it all starts to get going, and it's going to be hot outside, cold in the gym, but basketball all day long and into the night.
11: Boy, until your eyes bleed. I mean, if you really want to get into it, you can watch, a total of 8 different games between the two venues that are side by side on a daily basis. That's crazy.
17: Yeah, you definitely get your steps in.
18: Yep. Bounce around a little bit and rub elbows with so many different NBA folks. That's one of the fun things about it, is pretty much at every turn, doesn't matter if you're walking out on the strip, you're at a restaurant after the game, you're gonna see some NBA folks.
16: Yeah, and I think the Kings will end up having a pretty good squad. They look pretty good here so far. They may have Max play a game or two. I know he's playing with the French team, so that could be nice, G-Man, to see him get some run, too.
11: Well, absolutely, and I think everybody, you're anxious to see, as you step up and you're no longer branded a rookie, and you take that next step and you're a seasoned veteran, and all the minutes that Max Renaud and Neek Clifford and Dylan Cardwell got to play down the stretch of last season because of all the injuries that racked the Kings roster, invaluable opportunities for them.
16: Absolutely.
11: Well, we're going to check out starting lineups here as Scott Moak is going to do that. They still haven't been posted on our computer yet, so we're waiting to see who's going to be starting this game for each of these clubs. Milwaukee with a 1-1 record. The Kings 2-0 with the victories against, Saturday it was Brooklyn that they beat, 79-76, and then what did they score? Jason, was it 21-6? The Kings outscored their opponent in getting that second win yesterday in the final 6.5 minutes or so of the ballgame. Well, here are the starters now.
18: That'd be Malik.
11: Malik Lewis. There are two Lewises on the Milwaukee Bucks roster. Malik Lewis is a 6'8 second-round draft pick. He was selected number 60 from Trinidad and Tobago, a 21-year-old. He'll be starting on the front line. Also, Bogoljub Markovic from Serbia. I think all of us have been impressed when we've seen him on the floor in the first couple of games of the California Classic for Milwaukee. Starting at center, John Butler, the 7-foot second-year player from Florida State, joined by Braden Burris. We talked about him. This will be his first appearance in Summer League action from the Arizona University. He was number 3 in the nation in plus-minus last season in the collegiate ranks, and a terrific defender, so we're all kind of looking forward to seeing what he brings to the floor. And the other Lewis, Kyra Lewis Jr. from Alabama, 6'1 guard in his fifth year, well-traveled. He has played in a number of NBA games, 131 for New Orleans, for Toronto, for Utah, all combined. So some veteran experience there for Milwaukee. As for the Kings in this one, Neek Clifford will be back. Played well in that first game. I mentioned Dylan.

0: A bit of a surprise. We saw our first look yesterday at Anthony Deloso. He will get a start. And Markell Sutton, who played very well and impressively off the Kings bench, doing a very nice job. So first of the starters, as we have 10-minute quarters. We're 20 seconds away from getting this one underway. Kings fans coming to their feet as they anticipate the finale in this California Classic. This is the, what, seventh year, we say, for the California Classic. Last year, it was played exclusively in San Francisco. This year, there are four teams that have been playing in San Francisco, as well as the four teams here in Sacramento.
1: I did not see Cormac Ryan warm up at all, so I would assume he is out today for the Bucks, and also Pete Nance, who was on their roster. He has not played in any of these games, and he too is in street clothes today, so we will not see him. I'm a little surprised that Kyra Lewis, this is going to be three games in 3 days for Kyra, John Butler as well.
0: Yeah, Kyra Lewis had 14 points, 5 assists against the Warriors. He had 13 points, 4 assists, knocked down 3 triples against Brooklyn. Right now it's Dylan Crawford and Butler for the jump ball. The jump ball is controlled by the Kings. We are officially underway. From our vantage point, which is right behind the official scorers table for a rare occasion, we watch the Kings immediately go to Del Orso, and he rolls to the rack and scores with a high, soft left hand off the window for the first 2 points of the ball game. Quick transition strike for three is missed by the Milwaukee Bucks, and a scramble for the rebound, and there's Dylan Cartwell doing his muscle job this time against Markovic, and see if a jump ball was called. So just settling in at Golden 1 Center, once again, you know, I was wondering, you know, how World Cup soccer might impact the crowd tonight, but it looks good for the third and final game for Sacramento. Kings wearing white tonight on the home floor. Cardwell controls the tip. Acuff has it in his hands, gives it up now, and gets it right back from Sutton. Acuff gets to the free throw line, pulls up, 15-footer on the way. He's up. He struggled in his shooting numbers in game number one. He ended up, Henry, he had 29 field goal attempts in that first game.
2: Yeah, G-Man, the young rookie definitely wasn't shy. He was putting the ball up, but let's see if he can knock some of those down at a higher clip tonight.
0: Bucks in the post, ball knocked out of the hands, and Dylan Cardwell came up with it, so the Kings will get an opportunity to extend here as they're up 4-0 out on the left wing. Here's a Nate Clifford three on the way. It rims out. It's no good, and it's chased down by Milwaukee. Wearing the forest green uniforms with white numerals, Braden Burris, rookie from Arizona, giving it up on the right side of the floor. Here is Lewis, Malik Lewis. He makes a bad pass. Got a steal by Sutton. Sutton on the move. Drives into the lane. Challenged and fouled down inside. I like the way Bobby, he slowed down trying to get himself a high percentage look at the rim.
1: Markell Sutton had a really good game yesterday. I thought he was one of the best Kings playing defense and offense. He's athletic and he has some skill to go with it. And that is a good package to have if you want to be an NBA player.
2: What you say, Wesley?
3: Athletic?
2: Yes. Sign him up.
0: He wears number 49. Once again, we mentioned each of these broadcasts. It's one free throw attempt to make 2 points. He hits the free throw, score two, and the Kings have a 6-0 start in this one. First being pressured, coming up the floor, breaks down the defense. There is rejected at the rim by Dylan Cardwell, who acknowledges the fans with an upraised right hand and fist. Now a drive into traffic by Clifford, kicks it out. Acuff for three, bounces off the iron. It's no good, and rebounded by Markovic. He swings it cross court, now to Kyra Lewis. Kyra Lewis matched up initially against Sutton. The Bucks swing it on the near side as Burris gets into the paint. Step back for two, no good, but a foul was called. It'll be a free throw is upcoming for the Bucks rookie.
1: Burris got the welcome to the NBA moment right there that all guards get. A basket that would have gone in college was erased by Dylan Cardwell. The NBA size, a true center in the NBA, will take away so much of the dribble drive game that guards had in college.
0: Burris hits the free throw for 2 points, so the Bucks are on the board. It took them a minute and 55 seconds before they were able to dim the scoreboard. 6-2 in favor of Sacramento. Clifford at the left elbow area starts a dribble and gives it up down to Acuff. Pocket pass going inside. Broken up by the Bucks. Good defensive hands there.

0: Here comes Burris on the run, stops at the three-point arc, feeds to the right side. Lewis launches for a long two. It's no good. Cardwell rebounds for Sacramento. Acuff up the right side of the floor, balancing activity, gets screens, then he rolls the free throw line, finds Cardwell inside. Great pass, but it slips through the hands of Nick Clifford. That was a good look and a nice setup from Dylan Cardwell, but I think maybe wide eyes that time on the part of Neek, as he had an opportunity. Burris drives, kicks, got a three on the way that is missed by John Butler Jr., seven-footer who likes to shoot on the perimeter. There's another pass in the post and a whistle and a foul as the Kings were trying to get into quick strike transition mode. Streaking to the rack was Markel Sutton. Acuff's going to go to the free throw line.
1: Acuff made that pass look really easy, Henry, and that's not a pass that I think every guard would have seen.
2: Not at all. I mean, the young man definitely sees the floor. You know, that was a nice little look-away pocket pass. And then, you know, you got to give Dylan Cardwell some credit. I think the pass was so good that Neek didn't even think it was going to get through.
0: Free throw uses some rim, but it does fall in for 2 points. Kings lead 8-2. Sutton yesterday had 16 points in the win over the Warriors, along with 7 rebounds. Here's a nice move inside and a foul over the shoulder call on Neek Clifford as Burris was trying to streak down the lane and convert at close range. He'll go to the free throw line. 2026 California Classic presented by Ticketmaster. 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Free throw for 2 points is successful from Burris, so it's an 8-4. Sacramento advantage, 3 minutes into our opening quarter. Burris with a steal in the backcourt, ball knocked loose. It's grabbed, however, by Sutton. He throws it ahead to Acuff. Quick push to the corner. Del Orso for three. Too strong. Cardwell, offensive rebound. Measures, turns, jump hook, scores. Dylan Cardwell paying off after the missed three-pointer by Del Orso from the corner in front of the Kings bench. 10-4, Kings on top by six. Here's Markovic into the lane, drawing a foul. Vukalo Markovic is from Serbia. He's 6'11", was drafted in the second round, selected in the second round at the 47th spot. He was playing in the Adriatic League last year. He was the MVP.
2: And, G-Man, for him to be that size, he has nice handle. He's able to handle the basketball and break his man down and get to the middle.
1: Averaged 19 points, 9 rebounds last season in the Adriatic League. The MVP and also named the top prospect in that league.
0: Ended up missing the free throw, so the score stays the same at 10-4. Zach Austin has taken the floor for the Bucks in that sequence. Here's Acuff, perimeter right side, 3 on the way. He's got the dribble. Darius Acuff with 5 early points makes it 13-4. Nice start for the Kings as they try to go 3-0 in the California Classic. There's a nice motion into the paint, and we got a shot attempt that's denied, I think, getting a hand on that. Zach Austin attempt. Yes, the Kings come back with a transition three that's wide of the target, then a backboard steal. There's Del Orso driving, gives it up, got a little bank shot by Neek Clifford. It's good, and the Kings extend the lead to double digits. They're up 11 and 15-4, and Pat St. Andrews, who is the Summer League California Classic coach for the Bucks, has called timeout. We'll take the break on the Kings Audio Network.
3: After a promising finish to the 2025 season, the Kings have signed Precious Achiuwa to a new deal that keeps him in Sacramento for the next 2 seasons. With a strong defensive presence and a versatile skill set, what role will the 26-year-old forward play in a crowded young front court?
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0: Well, we've played 4 minutes and 8 seconds for the Kings. All five starters have scored. They're 5 of 9 from the floor. Milwaukee has yet to score from the field in 5 attempts. Their 4 points have come on a pair of successful free throws. Acuff Jr. has 5 points. Cardwell has 4 early rebounds in this one. He also has a blocked shot. So we come out of the timeout. Got a new face on the floor for Sacramento is Mitch Mascari. Rookie from Drake has checked in for the first time this evening.
1: Dylan Cardwell really had an impact on this game early. He's made it very difficult for the Bucks to get anything going near the basket.
2: I mean, he really does protect the rim.
1: Right.
2: You know, he's a guy that kind of like Dennis Rodman, like he's going after every ball that comes down in the middle of the paint.
1: And he's in great shape, huh? Like he really improved his body.
0: Yep, he's leaned down and he's really, really adapted well to start this second season. Bucks out of the timeout, go to work in the half court, 2 hour right. Lewis changing directions, drives inside, scoops, by Cardwell, but then a score on a putback by Butler and a whistle for a foul.
2: Now, see, that's one thing the Kings are really going to have to understand. If their man gets beat, Dylan's going to beat him at the rim, but they got to get back and box out Dylan's guy so he doesn't get the rebound.
0: So a three-point opportunity here for John Butler Jr. And one is good. It was the first field goal scored by Milwaukee. It's now 15-7. Bucks pressuring in the backcourt. Inbounds pass goes to Acuff. Gives it up now to Nick Clifford. He crosses the midcourt line, headed to our left. He's now toward the right elbow area. Cardwell has it. One dribble. Hands it off to Acuff. Puts on the brakes. Now feeds back into the post. Cardwell digs for position against the double team and draws the foul. Pretty good patience once again, I think, on Henry, on the part of the big fellow Cardwell.
2: You know, G-Man, you talk about that second year, all those minutes that he played late last year, you know, for him to be able to add on to his arsenal where you can give him the ball down low and he can give you something around by the box, that's going to be a plus for this team.
0: Substitution here by Milwaukee, 26-year-old Jesse Edwards, 7-footer. Now from the Netherlands. Played college ball in the U.S. for West Virginia in the game for the first time.
1: And that should make a big difference for the Bucks now. That's a big upgrade defensively with Jesse Edwards coming on the floor and Butler, who likes to float out on the perimeter, going off the floor.
0: And Cardwell knocks down the free throw. So, well done. Nice trajectory on that one. And it's 17-7. 10-point advantage for the Kings. Quick push into the paint. Bodies flying everywhere. Three men hit the floor, and I can see that Mascari slow getting up. He banged his left knee with, I think it was Burris who was making that charge.
1: Yeah, Braden Burris showed some real burst right there. He was able to really explode into the paint.
0: He's trying to flex and walk off and make sure that everything is intact and working properly here.
1: It's a little bit different. He was a freshman last year, but he's a little bit older than most of the freshmen were. He'll be 21 when the NBA season starts.
0: Hits the free throw. 17-9 in favor of Sacramento. We're approaching the midpoint of this first quarter. We've got 5 minutes and 5 seconds to play in this opening stanza. Cardwell on the right wing in two-point range. One dribble, looking for a handoff, gets it to Acuff, launches for three. There's another one. 2 3-pointers for Darius Acuff. He had shooting problems, particularly in the first quarter of the first game, and he did a nice job there. Good interior defensive pressure against the Kings, forcing a tough shot. Here comes Sacramento right back. Acuff gets a screen from Cardwell, weaves his way left, right, throws a bullet to the corner, a no-look pass to Del Orso. Del Orso now gives it up to Nick Clifford. drives inside, hangs in the air, gives it up to Cardwell, misses at the rim, and the rebound is snagged by Milwaukee. The Bucks are on the run. There's Lewis from the corner for three. It's too strong. Ascari battling inside. The Bucks got the offensive rebound. They balance the floor now as they get a second chance. Shot clock is down to six. Here's Burris driving toward the right corner. Stops, launches, misses, no good. Rebound goes to Mascari. Sacramento leading 20-9, up by 11 for a second time. Pass goes to the far corner, back out to Mascari from Acuff. Now they steer it to Clifford with a shot clock inside 10 seconds. Clifford dances forward, got a whistle away from the ball, and a foul has been called. Cam Jones checking in for the Milwaukee Bucks, and we did not have him on our roster. Good spot by Bobby here. Signed after the Bulls had waived him. He was with Indiana last season. So he is a new look for us, and I need to make a note of that. Number 39. Thank you, Bob. Kings inbound here with a fresh reset shot clock. Clifford at the logo, moves toward his left, breaks down the defense. A drive and a kick and a bad pass. It was intended for Stevens, who had just checked in. Isaiah Stevens. Stevens has checked in. Also, Victor Lockin, 24-year-old Russian, who played well with 12 points, 6 boards, 4 block shots yesterday for Sacramento. Here's the aforementioned Cam Jones inside, turns, forced the shot, no good against Lockin. Lockin with the rebound, gives it up now to Isaiah Stevens. Mascari straight away, feet set, three on the way, scores the triple. That's his first bucket since joining the Kings. He only had authored a couple of shots in the first two games. That one was right on target. That extends the lead to 14. It's 23-9. Handling is Boston. DJ Boston now, veteran NBA experience on a step through. His shot comes up short. Lockin gets the rebound. Kings are running. Del Orso has it. He throws back inside. Lockin has it. Got a layup. That's a golden call here as it was challenged left by Zach Austin. And Sacramento pushes the lead now to 25-9. Terrific start of this first quarter. A lot of points. It's still just under 3 minutes to go in this first quarter. Here's Boston now with a left-hand dribble, throws to the left side, probing, stepping back, passing up on a shot opportunity with Shane Stewart. Here's a three on the way from Jones, who just checked in. Cam Jones knocks down the triple, and we'll get a timeout taken by Chris Darnell and Sacramento. So it's 25-12. A three-point shot, the first in four attempts for Milwaukee. The Kings are 3 of 6 from downtown in the early going. This is the Kings Audio Network.
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0: When you look at the shooting numbers in this first quarter for Milwaukee, they've missed 12 of 14 shots. Sacramento has taken 13 shots. They've made 8 of the 13 for a 25-12 lead. Kings have 10 of their 25 points in the paint. Milwaukee with two in the paint. He gets sent to resume action here with just under 2.5 minutes to play in the opening quarter.
1: B.J. Edwards is checking in for the Kings, so the Kings are going small in the backcourt with Stevens, B.J. Edwards, and Acuff.
0: That leaves Sutton and Locken on the front line. Pressure all the way up the floor here against Stevens, who drives into the paint, kicks it out to Locken, straight away for three, airmails it out of bounds. That one was a long way from being successful. He's NBA career in Sacramento in summer league action. He's now 0 for 2 from three-point range. There's a move now by Edwards and a nice spin move in the low post. Jesse Edwards converts for Milwaukee to make it 25-14, and we're in the final 2 minutes of quarter number one. Fake up, pocket pass to Locken, gets inside, up fake, falling for space. Good defense from Edwards. Shot forced off the rim, no good on a half jump hook. A little bit too strong. Milwaukee comes back now. Cam Jones hesitates, digs to the paint, kicks it out on top. Zach Austin for three, and he nails it. The rookie from Pitt, played in the G League for the OKC Blue last year, averaged better than 20 points a game, makes it 25-17. So that big advantage of 16 points has now been carved down to 8. And a turnover by Sacramento. And the Bucks unable to sustain their good advantage. A wild pass to the front court ends up going out of bounds, and the Kings are going to get it back.
1: You can see the Bucks have taken advantage of having Jesse Edwards out there now. The defense on that end is a lot better all of a sudden for the Bucks. He has a 7'5 wingspan, and that'll shut some guys down.
2: Wow. And you talk about athleticism. You know, Mr. Austin, I mean, this, oh, God.
0: Man, major collision here at midcourt. Drive to the basket by Acuff, trying to beat the shot clock. And the shot was off target. He was challenged by Edwards down inside. Ball boys coming from all corners here to mop up the perspiration after that major league collision. Woo. At center court. I'm glad nobody was hurt in that one.
2: That sounded like a linebacker hit. Yeah. Austin got laid down at the half court line.
1: B.J. Boston turned back to his teammates and gave him the hand signal for talk. You might tell me there's a screen.
0: Here's a high floater off the window that is good. Cam Jones. And it's now 10 unanswered points from Milwaukee. They made it 25-19. See how the Kings respond. Driving inside, Edwards feeds it out to Locken. Locken with a ball, shot fake. Now starts a move to the post. Has the ball knocked out of his hands. Turnover Sacramento. Cam Jones on the run. Up and down scoop. Score. He's fouled. It's now 12 unanswered points for Milwaukee. Did someone say in summer league that comebacks are right, something that occur on a regular basis?
1: It can be wild, can't it? I mean, it, the variation. 4 or 5 minute stretches, one team goes crazy.
0: Kings led 25-9. The and one is successful. It's now 13 straight points. The score is 25-22. Darius Acuff gives it up now to Edwards. Edwards yet to put it on the floor. Now a right-hand dribble. Handoff comes to Acuff. Works at the top of the circle. Retreats to the logo. Gets the screen. Throws a bullet. Uncovered in the corner is Sutton for three. And he scores it. What a nice find on that assist. That was a bullet. Cross court from the deep right wing to the left corner right in front of the Kings bench. And that ends a 13-0 Milwaukee Bucks run. Final 12 seconds now of the opening quarter. 28-22. Kings with a lead. Cam Jones getting a high screen, gets position, launches for three, off the heel, no good. Got a back tap, and a shot at the buzzer. It was missed by Zach Austin. As Milwaukee got two attempts in the final seconds, but could not convert. So we played our first 10-minute segment, and it's Sacramento leading 28-22 on the Kings Audio Network.
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12: All right, first quarter complete here in the California Classic final game in which the Kings lead the Bucks 28-22. Got off to a terrific start. Slowed a little bit as the quarter went along, but the Kings shot 53%. Darius Acuff led the way with 8 points on 3 of 5 shooting. Did have an assist, hit a couple of threes. Good to see the Kings hit 4 threes in that opening quarter. Their lead is 28-22. Time to start the second quarter. Here once again is the G-Man.
0: In addition to the 8 points from Acuff, 7 points from Markelle Sutton, who got the start, played 6.5 minutes in the first quarter. 8 points off the bench in less than 4 minutes for Cam Jones. Boy, he made a nice impression.
2: Yeah, he did. I mean, really came in and was aggressive, getting to the basket, knocking down some shots. He might be a guy that Milwaukee want to look at.
0: Kings a +2, scoring in the paint. Bucks a +1, second chance points. And as the fast break points, 3 from Milwaukee, that's it. We're ready to start second quarter play. The next chapter, of course, starts now. Rookie jerseys for Darius Acuff Jr., Alex Carabin, and Emmanuel Sharp officially on sale. Be among the first to rep the newest Kings. 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Carabin sidelined because of a sprained ankle that he suffered on Thursday in practice. Hoping that we'll get a chance to see him in action next week in Las Vegas, or later this week, I should say. Forget today is Monday. Here's Boston now in the opening possession for the Bucks, driving aggressively inside. Pivots, baseline turnaround, going to be short, and the rebound is cleared by the Kings. Lead out, bounce pass goes to Stevens, looks over his shoulder, circles back out to his right, leaves his feet, pass deflected, scramble for it, coming up with it, the Kings. Oh, and a spin and major contact. A three-point opportunity coming up for Victor Locken. That looked like he had no chance. He knew that that was going to be a big-time smash together there. He drew the foul, and somehow he was able to spin it up and in.
1: Another one of those cases where now we've got the skinny John Butler back out there instead of Jesse Edwards, and I think that made a difference on that shot by Locken. He was able to power through or kind of around, I'll say.
0: The free throw is well short, no good. So the score is 30-22. Sacramento led by as many as 16 in the first quarter in the event you're just joining us. And now they're up by 8. First minute of play in the second quarter. The Golden 1 center uncovered inside is Butler. He makes a move and misses inside, but he ended up being fouled by Locken. Locken anticipated the up fake and went up to challenge then on the shot attempt. The shot was missed, but there was contact, and so Butler Jr. will go to the free throw stripe. He briefly had a stint with the Stockton Kings a couple of years back, where he played in 6 games. He gets the free throw, so that makes it 30-24, and the ball in the hands of Isaiah Stevens. Played a lot for the Stockton Kings in the past. There's Locken low post left, trying to dig for position, turns, scores the basket, but it's being waved off. You can see the official underneath the basket saying no. Foul was called on John Butler. Kings fans not real happy with the fact that that hoop did not count. They'll go to work with a reset 14 on the shot clock. 2 hour left. Inbounds goes to Locken. Back to the basket. Makes a pivot. Faces up. Now swings it out to Stevens. Steps to his left. Tricks the dribble to the baseline. Skips the pass cross court. Here's Sutton for 3. Missed it. Chased down by Mascari. Second chance for the Kings. Well, the shot did not hit the rim, apparently. I thought it did.
1: I thought so, too.
0: Yeah, they are resetting the shot clock. The clock counted down to zero, and the whistle, the officials clarified it, so the Kings will get another opportunity. Stevens puts it in play. Edwards now surveys the floor. Finds Stevens on the right wing. Stops and fires for three, and he hits it. Isaiah Stevens knocking down the triple from the left wing, and the Kings are on top 33-24. Back to a double-digit advantage after that run by the Bucks. Got an offensive foul call here. Drawing the charge was Isaiah Stevens on an attempt to get into the paint by Cam Jones. So Sacramento going to get the ball back. Braden Burris coming back on the floor after his first stint in his first appearance for Milwaukee. Played 6 minutes. Scored 4 points. Early in the second quarter at Golden 1. Another nice crowd on hand for the final night of California Classic action here in the capital city. Here's Edwards from the right corner. Drives into the paint. Shakes. Turns. Eight-footer. Scores it. Nice little pirouette with a dribble and the delivery. Can I get 35-24? Burris looking for room on the left side of the floor. Backs out with a dribble. Swings to the right side to Butler. Gives it up now to Lewis. Malik Lewis, baseline right. Picks up the dribble. Looks for the big fella Markovich. Rolls inside. Goes high and soft with the left hand, and he scores it. Locken was right there. It was pretty good defense, but it was just an even better offensive move by Markovich. The serve, all knocked away from Stevens, comes back to him, and he tries to convert at point-blank range. It rims out. Locken has the rebound, lobs it out to Mascari, going for another three. This one's too strong and no good. The Bucks come away with it. 35-26, Sacramento with a nine-point lead, 7:20 and counting. Here's Markovich going for three. Off the iron, had a nice look at it. Offensive rebound, much second chance. Burris drives inside, fails to convert with the left hand on dribble penetration. Kings come back with numbers. Running right toward the rack is Sutton, and he draws a foul. Well, Sutton accelerated there, guys, at the top of the three-point arc, and you knew he was headed toward the rim.
2: Oh, yeah, no doubt. And didn't have enough break to stop. He wound up in Coach Christie's arms from the baseline.
0: Well, we're getting ready for Nick Clifford to come back into the ballgame now for Sacramento. And we're going to see for the first time this evening Alan Guo, the undrafted rookie from China. Played the last 7 years in the Chinese Basketball Association.
1: Kings have a nice 1, 2, 3, 4, 5 out there now. I think five guys at their natural positions right now. We'll see if that helps the chemistry a little bit here at the end of the second quarter.
0: Free throw attempt is good for 2 points from Sutton. So extend the lead. It's 37-26 Kings. Jason Ross is doing the scouting for us. Says along the baseline, head coach Doug Christie, assistant Leandro Barbosa, Precious Achiuwa is there. Keegan Murray is there. Scott Perry, general manager, and his assistant B.J. Armstrong also in attendance. Murray's just buried a three-pointer on the right, on the left angle for the Bucks. We have a whistle here as Nick Clifford was trying to create, and Burris picks up a foul call. Just seems like, I don't know if it's a product of being close to the floor. It's so vastly different from our normal distant vantage points, including here at Golden 1 Center. But it's just, you forget about how quick the game is and how physical the game is.
2: Right. I mean, it's totally different than, you know, some of the hikes that you and I have taken, G-Man, all on the road.
0: Yeah. Intuit Dome comes immediately to mind.
2: Yeah, we were up there pretty high in L.A., no doubt.
0: Isaiah Stevens just knocked down a triple while we were remembering our saunts to the top of the world in Southern California in Inglewood. And the Kings force a turnover. Stevens comes right back. He finds Lowe, drives inside, feeds it out to Sutton. Sutton going strong with the left hand. Rejected down inside by John Butler. Boy, that was all ball, too. Here come the Bucks up and under move to run to the rack, and they score in transition. And that was Kobe Stewart from Presbyterian University.
1: Yeah, all five seasons at Presbyterian. You don't see that very often.
0: Boy, he put up some major numbers playing there. Here's Nick Clifford driving underneath the basket. Lobs it out to Sutton. He's open. He'll try for three. Off the iron. Locken is fouled as he got the rebound. He was hit by Butler Jr. So we'll get Del Orso returning, Dylan Cardwell returning, Darius Acuff returning for the Sacramento Kings after a timeout. 45 seconds away from the midpoint of the second quarter. Kings have scored 40 in this one. They lead by 9 on the Kings Audio Network.
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0: Sacramento still shooting the ball well, 50%, 13 of 26 from the field. Exactly half of their field goal attempts have been from three-point range. They've made 6 of 13 in that category. Milwaukee at 36% on 9 of 25. They are 3 of 8 from downtown. Bucks have outscored, have been outscored by Sacramento in this second quarter, 12-9. Coming out of the timeout, Locken at the free throw stripe for the Kings.
1: Summer Lakers beat the Summer Spurs 88-84 in San Francisco today.
0: Free throw is no good, and it goes out of bounds to Milwaukee. Boy, Nick Clifford has got his hands up over his head. And the officials, now we're hearing whistles all over the floor. That a ball.
1: It's a do-over.
0: Clearly it appeared to be out of bounds off Milwaukee. And now getting an indication from one of the officials that a technical foul has been.
1: I think the Kings only had 4 players on the floor.
0: Kenny Gardner is the official who called the technical foul.
12: They didn't let the Kings sub either. That was Cardwell had been sitting at the bench, so if the ball went out of bounds, there should have been a sub. And Locken was still on the floor. Yeah, that was a mess.
0: Yeah. Bill Kennedy is here watching tonight in the stands down to our far right. And I walked into the building. We parked at the same time and had a chance to chat briefly with him, one of the most colorful officials. And he'll be making notes, and he'll probably have something to say about that particular sequence after the ball game.
2: They don't have the Beal appeal, huh?
0: Well, the technical foul shot was good. Bucks now inbound to go the length of the floor. Kings are leading 40-32. 5.5 minutes to play in this first half of action. Here is Edwards driving inside, and he is fouled. Dylan Cardwell had him wrapped up down inside. Arm around the waist. He picks up his first foul. Going to be free throws here for Jesse Edwards. Second team foul.
2: I really hope he don't get comfortable with playing defense that way. I want to see him hands-on, but he had him wrapped up from the beginning.
1: Yeah, that one's pretty obvious, right?
0: Edwards' free throw is off the heel. It's no good. Kept alive by the Bucks. They hustle hard. But going out of bounds was Kyra Lewis as he touched the ball. So the Kings will get it back. Sacramento with Nick Clifford. Also, we've got Inka at the point. Cardwell on the front line along with Colin Guo. Nick Clifford, three-point range on the right side. Feeds a pass to Guo at the logo. Swings now to Inka. Left side of the floor, shot clock at 8. Acuff trying to go to work against Burris. Good matchup here. Down to 4 on the clock. Drives him inside. Lance puts up a shot. It's no good. Rims out. And the ball goes out of bounds to Sacramento. So this time, they do get the possession. Guo, who was on the floor briefly, comes out now as Sutton is back in. Sutton got the start in this third game for Sacramento. Kings trying to go 3-0 in summer league play. Inbounds to Cardwell. Pops it out to Acuff. Splits defenders. Drives inside. Kicks. Wide open. Del Orso for 3. Too strong. No good. Rebound. Put back. Score. Sutton. Markel Sutton in the right spot at the right time. He's in double figures, guys. He's got 11 points. 42-32. Kings by 10. And now another foul has been called on Sacramento. Judging from the reaction, it is on Cardwell, his second.
13: I always like those kind of players where you really don't have to run a play for them, and that appears to be Markel Sutton's attitude. You know, he's just out there doing things.
2: I tell you what, Bobby, a whole lot of coaches like to have some players that they don't have to run plays for and still be able to succeed.
0: And we've got a goaltend call here off the inbounds pass. Drive to the basket by Kobe Stewart. Cardwell got it late coming off the glass, so count the hoop. 8-point Kings lead, 42-34. Doug Christie is among those coaches that you're mentioning that like to see players. He doesn't like to call a lot of plays. He wants them to be able to read and react. That was one of the hallmarks of the great success when Christie played under Rick Adelman. 3-point shot, Sutton straight away, no good. Burris racing up the floor. He's going all the way into the lane. The teardrop is good. The floater.
13: That was pretty.
0: Burris now up to 10 points in his debut. Acuff comes right back and draws a foul. Boy, he was lightning quick on that push up the floor, and now he's going to go to the free throw line. Watch exclusive content for free on Kings Plus. 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Sacramento gets 2 on the free throw, and 10 points now for Darius Acuff Jr. It's 44-36. Darius in game number 1 scored 25 points, but he was 9 for 29 from the field. And he really struggled in the first half of that game. This Burris straight away for a long 2. Spins off the rim, no good. Edwards gets the rebound, and a foul is called. Cardwell trying to knock it out of his hand. Nothing subtle about that. Cardwell's picked up 3 quick fouls here in just the last couple of possessions. Just inside 4 minutes to play in this first quarter. Jesse Edwards appeared in a couple of games for Minnesota a couple of years ago. He was playing in Spain last year. This is the free throw. Nick Clifford gets the rebound. He heads up the floor, and he is bumped in a transition push by Kyra Lewis. So things are starting to get a little herky-jerky here now after we had some nice pace and tempo going early on.
13: You know, and lots of fouls.
2: And then early on in the first quarter, the Kings really did move the basketball very well. I mean, there was a lot of dribble drive kick to the basket. Acuff had a couple of bullet passes to the baseline. The ball really popped around that first quarter.
0: Here's the free throw attempt that is missed. Offensive rebound, however, to the Kings, and they get a tip inside by Sutton after Del Orso missed. And Milwaukee's going to take timeout. So 13 points now for Sutton in 12 minutes of playing time. Puts the Kings on top by 10 with 3:45 to go in the second quarter. This is the Kings Audio Network.
3: 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With one of the team's top scorers and veteran leaders now gone, who will step up to fill DeRozan's shoes?
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3: 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After a promising finish to the 2025 season, the Kings have signed Precious Achiuwa to a new deal that keeps him in Sacramento for the next two seasons. With a strong defensive presence and a versatile skill set, what role will the 26-year-old forward play in a crowded young front court?
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0: 3:45 to play in the first half. Sacramento with a 10-point lead over Milwaukee, 46-36. And thanks to Sam Weissman once again serving as our on-site engineer for a third consecutive day at Golden One Center. Anthony Lucas in the board op chair at our flagship studios.
13: Sam's looking a little down after the USA's soccer struggles today. I know you had high hopes, Sam.
0: Well,
13: what are you going to do?
0: A lot of folks had high hopes, but unfortunately, what did it end up, 4-1 Belgium?
12: Yeah, kind of dominated. That's a real unfortunate. U.S. was favored, too, in this one. On their home soil, they lose in Seattle like that.
0: Yeah. Yikes. Well, it all comes to a screeching halt. It ends very, very quickly and suddenly, and 4-1, also very decisively. Milwaukee going the length of the floor as we resume play. Cam Jones is back on the floor now. Recently waived by the Chicago Bulls. Played his college ball at Marquette. And, of course, Marquette is in Milwaukee. And Cam Jones immediately drives down the left side of the lane and scores much like he did the first time he touched the ball when he came into the contest. So he's up to 10 points now, 46-38 in favor of Sacramento. Well, Orso gives it up now to Nick Clifford. Clifford looks left. Now he drives it hard right. Gets the baseline. Two defenders there. Ball stripped away by Edwards. Goes out of bounds. It's going to be Sacramento ball. With the dead ball, looks like we're going to get Markovich and Boston back on the floor for the Milwaukee Bucks. Milwaukee with a 1-1 record, victorious over the Golden State Warriors on Saturday. Yesterday, they got whipped by the Brooklyn Nets by 20. Shot the ball very poorly. Here's a three on the way for Sacramento that's no good short. Rebound back to the Kings. Clifford has it. Drives baseline right, and he's fouled on the drive. So with 3:04 to go, Nick Clifford going to go back to the free throw line, see if he can't take care of business after missing a few moments ago. Kings have had 8 free throw attempts. Remember, each of them has been for 2 points. They've made 5 of the 8. Nick Clifford really finished last season strong, the regular season. The last 5 games for Sacramento, as he hits the free throw, he averaged 19.5 points, nearly 6 rebounds, nearly 5 assists. That's some great playing time opportunities. Now for the Bucks. Baseline move by Boston. Double clutch hang, and the shot drops in. Nice body control that time by B.J. Boston Jr. Undrafted, played his college ball at the University of Kentucky. So it's 48-40. Sacramento with an 8-point lead. About 2.5 minutes to play in the first half of action. Darius Acuff Jr. got an offensive foul. Illegal screen called on Cardwell, who just picked up his 4th. And this is the time when the announcer reminds our audience that in summer league, you get 10 personal fouls, not the normal 6.
13: Hack, hack, hack.
12: Use them up, Hank.
2: That's right.
0: Cam Jones now working against Acuff. Feeds Boston in the corner near the Milwaukee bench. Boston trying to create something. Goes on top to Cam Jones. Pocket pass to Markovich. Feeds to the baseline. There's a nice move inside, but Edwards unable to convert. Scramble for the rebound, and it goes out from Kings out of bounds. So it'll be a second chance opportunity here for the Bucks. After the hot shooting start, Sacramento at 44%. Milwaukee is up now to 42%. They swing the ball. Edwards feeds it back now. Here's a drive in the paint by Stewart. Goes to Boston. Back inside to Jones. Shot clock at three. Got to create. Step back. Rainbow is short. It looked like it might go in. Kings push. Three on two. Here's Del Orso driving on a feet for makeup, and he throws it away. Threw it right into the hands of Cam Jones and Milwaukee. Here's a deflection by Deke Clifford, grabbed by Darius Acuff, and he streaks to the glass and scores. So the Kings take advantage of that quick turnover. Uncontested three from the corner for Edwards is knocked down. So the Kings scored two. They give up three. It's 50-43 with just under a minute and a half left in the second quarter.
13: I did not have Jesse Edwards making a corner three on my card.
0: He looked pretty good on that one. Beat set. Here's Del Orso. Same situation. And the same result. He was in the right corner as well. And he delivered a high arcing three-pointer. Here's Cam Jones feeding to Markovich. One dribble only. Pass now to Stewart. Stewart on the right side of the floor. Moves toward the middle. Gives it up now to Jones. Jones makes a spin move. Del Orso trying to challenge him. Used the off arm. Created space and scores off that move. Heads up play by Cam Jones. Very authoritative off the dribble and the use of the off arm. 53-45. 8-point advantage for the Kings. Pocket pass. Carlo goes for the jam and he's fouled. The shot caromed off the iron. Boy, that was a vintage pocket pass right there from Darius Acuff Jr. Acuff only has one assist thus far. He has scored 12 points on 4 of 8 shooting in the 14 minutes he's been out there. This is going to result in Cardwell going to the free throw line. He made his first chance today for 2 points. See if he can stay perfect at the line.
13: This is definitely one of the circled areas of improvement for Cardwell.
0: Oh, nice look, but it bounced out. And Markovich comes up with it from Milwaukee. 2-for-1 chance for the Bucks. 35 seconds to go. Cam Jones launches a transition three. It's no good. Acuff hits the rebound, looks over his shoulder, waiting to see now. Sutton had gone down, but Sutton is now up. So the Kings have all five in the front court. Difference between the clocks is 6 seconds as we near halftime. Acuff driving to the right, puts on the brakes, turns to the left, gets in the paint. Little flip is good. Darius Acuff has 14 first half points, and the ball knocked loose, but the Kings couldn't come up with it. Here comes Milwaukee. Stewart over to Butler for three, and he scores. I'm sorry, that's Boston who hits the three. 1.8 seconds to go. 55-48, and the Kings don't get a shot off in time to end the first half. So it got a little wild there in the final seconds, Jay Ross, but Sacramento has a 7-point lead at halftime.
12: Yeah, and they've had the wire-to-wire so far, opened up that big lead of 16. They've had control, shot the ball much better, G-Man, and I think a lot of that was Darius Acuff. Much more efficient, 5 of 9, he's got 14.
0: Yep, 14 points, 2 boards, 1 assist. Kings have 9 assisted baskets on the 18 field goals they made. One thing you like is the fact that they've knocked down 7 of 17 three-pointers, which is much better than what they did in the first couple of games. Looking at their three-point shooting, they were 5 for 27 and 7 for 28. Uh-oh. In the two previous games.
12: Yeah, so considerably better. They're going to have to duplicate that, though, in the second half. Kings at the break. Lead 55-48. We'll come back with some halftime thoughts. That's next here on the Kings Audio Network.
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12: All right, back here at the half of the California Classic, the Kings lead 55-48 on Milwaukee. Jason Ross, the G-Man Gary Gerald, Bob Gerald, the High Flyer Henry Turner. Bob, we'll start with you. We're all here to watch all of the Kings, but certainly Darius Acuff is the headliner for Sacramento. Just much more, I wouldn't even say he was out of control in the first game, but just looks like he's getting what he wants tonight.
13: Yeah, he looks a lot more comfortable. Just there was something about the rhythm of that, the first half and that first game, that just wasn't quite right. And yeah, he definitely looks better. 5 of 9 from the field, 2 of 4 from 3-point range for 14 points in the first half for the Kings. And like you said, just looked like he had a better command of what was going on.
12: Yeah, G-Man, they need complimentary players to help out too. Sutton, trying to make a name for himself, has played well so far in the Classic. And tonight, 13 points. I think he's done a really nice spark.
0: He's done a very nice job. He ended up playing almost 16 minutes in the first half, and he hit a 3-pointer. He was 3 of 7 overall. Add to the 13 points, 3 rebounds, 1 assist, 1 steal. So nice complimentary numbers and a nice contribution from Sutton.
12: Yeah. How about on the Milwaukee side, Bob? We are all anxious to see Burries. It's his first offering here. He looks comfortable. Looks pretty poised. Looks like they've got a nice draft pick. Again, obviously very, very early, but he looks pretty good.
13: Yeah, considering he hasn't played at all. We understand he did get to practice with the Bucks a little bit. He played 11 minutes in the first half, went 2 of 6, and got to the line 3 times, made all 3 of his free throws. And I thought, you know, just to see his explosion a couple times, he had some really nice drives down to the lane, and one in particular where he finished in traffic. And just a little glimpse of what he's going to be able to do. And, of course, they still have Nate Amon waiting on the sidelines, too.
0: Yeah.
13: Hopefully we'll get to see him in Las Vegas.
12: Yeah. And, G-Man, I know coaches and the organization, Scott Perry, would always talk about culture and pillars. And, you know, part of culture is trying to win and build winning. And winning here is the ultimate game, end game. But, you know, you want to start building some habits. And so far, 2-0 in the preseason of the Summer League, and see if they can add another one.
0: Well, they had to come from behind, and it was the defense that was probably led to the opportunities to get those two wins in the first two games. And this one, as you mentioned, they have led all the way thus far in this one. I was impressed with the bench contributions from Milwaukee. They ended up with 29 of their 48 points coming from the bench. And Cam Jones, in just over 9 minutes, scored 12 points. So, I mean, he wasn't even on our list coming into the game. So nice numbers there for him coming off the Milwaukee bench.
12: Well, we know as Summer League and the California Classic has gone so far, no lead is safe. We'll see what the Kings can do, if they can hold on to this one. They lead 55-48, second half action when we come back right here on the Kings Audio Network.
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12: Heard Sacramento has the halftime lead of 55-48 here in the California Classic. Final night, final game for each side before everybody's heading off to Las Vegas.

0: play on Thursday. First half stats, 14 points for Darius Acuff Jr. to lead all scorers, 13 for Markel Sutton. King shot 49%, 7 of 17 from 3. And you have 12 off the bench for Cam Jones from Milwaukee, 10 for Braden Burries. All right, time to start the second half with the Kings up 55-48. Here's the G-Man, Bob Gerald, and the high flyer, Henry Turner.
1: Well, Sacramento trying to close out California Classic action with a three-game sweep. Still got 20 minutes of regulation yet to play. Should a game go into overtime in Summer League, it's a two-minute overtime. And if it happens to go to a second overtime, and Bobby, there was one of those overtime games. It becomes a sudden death situation after a jump ball at center court.
2: Yeah, the Lakers had one yesterday that they won in double overtime, sudden death. Today, the Atlanta Hawks beat the Summer Thunder 82-77. And one other final, the Utah Jazz defeated the Grizzlies 109-100.
1: Well, as we get set to start third quarter play, Milwaukee will have the opening possession. Kings starting five this evening has been Dell'Orso, Sutton, Cardwell, Clifford, and Acuff Jr. They're playing defense right now as the Bucks head to our left as we view the floor from near courtside at Golden 1 Center. On the perimeter, Burris in his first Summer League action. Ball fake right, takes the dribble left, feeds back now to a cutting Kyra Lewis, and he is denied coming into the lane. Ball knocked away out of bounds. Still Milwaukee's possession, but they're down to 5 seconds on the shot clock. Kyra Lewis for the inbounds pass. It comes to Burris. He frees up for an easy one. Boy, that's a major defensive breakdown on the part of the Kings. That was much too easily scored by the visitors. That makes it a two-possession game. It's 55-50 in favor of the Kings. On the right wing is Acuff Jr. now. Drives to the baseline. Hooks a hard pass toward the corner. Dell'Orso has it, and he forces a pass that was intended for Sutton. It was not a good pass. The Bucks got a hand on it, but when they got a hand on it, there was a foot out of bounds by Burris, and so Kings will get it back with 9 seconds remaining on this opening possession for them of the second half. Acuff will trigger from underneath the basket, see if the Kings can find a way to score as easily as the Bucks did. They don't. And the ball on a shot attempt was deflected out of bounds. Sacramento gets it back.
2: Kings sure have gotten good looks off of that inbound play where they set a back pick for a guy coming from the high post. He runs straight to the rim.
1: Acuff Jr. on the perimeter, left side, now gets the two-point range. Driving kick, right corner, three from Sutton. Scores. Michael Sutton knocking down a triple. He's up to 16 points. And the Kings' lead is back to 8 at 58-50. That's the 8th three-pointer Sacramento has made this evening. Markovic with a drive and a kick. Now it's a three-point opportunity for Malik Lewis, and he scores for Milwaukee. 58-53. Long lead pass stolen by Lewis. He drives. He's going to the rack. He's fouled from behind by Dylan Cardwell. That's his fifth personal foul.
2: Malik Lewis is a player I talked about before that I really like. 6'7", 7'1 and a quarter wingspan. He's only 21 years old. He had a pre-existing heart condition that kept him out of the NBA draft combine, so people didn't get a great look at him there, but he did participate in the Euro camp. And so teams were able to get some eyes on him there. And they'd seen him before. He'd been in the G League. But you don't see guys with that kind of athletic body that have as much experience as he has at the age of 21.
1: He also had been playing in Australia, Melbourne. Kings get the ball back. It's now a three-point game after a free throw was good. It's 58-55. Clifford off the bounce for a pull-up two is good at the right elbow. So Nate Clifford, who has not looked to score very often in this game, now has a quiet 6 points. Also has 3 rebounds and 2 assists. Open, Lewis for 3 more. This time it's missed. Chased down by Acuff. Heads up the floor. Sets up the alley-oop. And it's squandered by Sutton. But then Acuff got it back. Well, we got a whistle here. And basket interference is called. So it's 60-55. 2 minutes gone here in this third quarter. That was kind of a peculiar sequence there. They tried to go to the alley-oop for Sutton, but were unsuccessful. Here is Kyra Lewis with a drive and a kick.

0: Wraparound pass goes to Markovich off his hands, out of bounds at the Kings bench.
1: Pass was a little hot, but it was a good thought.
0: Watching Isaiah Stevens jump up and go to work there on Nick Clifford, trying to encourage him. There's a drive by Acuff, spins up a shot as he was fouled, driving from the left angle, and he'll get to the free throw line. 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Free throw, 1 for 2 points is good from Darius Acuff Jr. He has 16. It's 62-55 in favor of Sacramento. Early second half play. Here's Burris now. Picks up the dribble, swings to Markovich. He's wide open right wing. Three ball high in the air. Off the iron, no good. Rebound Cardwell. And the Kings are on the move. Rebound numbers favor Sacramento by 8. Here's a pull-up for 2, but Clifford no good. Offensive rebound. Sutton had it. Then he was denied. And a transition foul was called. Or no, the whistle was because Del Orso was headed up the floor trying to defend. And the Bucks stepped on the sideline.
2: Yes, sir.
0: Ninth turnover by Milwaukee. See if the Kings can capitalize. Oh, bad pass. That was a rare mistake there by Darius Griffin, and it leads to an easy two-hand flush by Ogilu Markovich. Kings come right back. Cardwell misses at the rim, and a quick strike. Here's Burris now, driving. Ball knocked out of his hands. Scramble on the floor. Clifford comes up with it. Can't control it. Burris retreats to the corner, shoots the three, rims it out. Offensive rebound. Markovich blocked down inside. Cardwell emphatically with the block. Kings on the run. Euro step into the paint by Clifford. Swings it. Cardwell gives it up now. Here comes Acuff. Drops it back inside. Oh, what a great pass, and it was squandered. Opportunity at point blank range for Dylan Cardwell. And boy, that'll have Darius Acuff saying, oh goodness, you denied me. A terrific assist. It was a superb pass. Yep, those things happen. See how the Kings regroup defensively. There we got a whistle as a drive by Braden Burris. It's 62-57. 6:08 remaining in the third quarter. I'm sure part of that, Bobby and Henry, be interested in your thoughts. It's, you know, new players learning the nuances of each other's game. But, man, Cardwell couldn't have been more wide open.
2: No, that was a great find by the rookie. And Cardwell's got to understand, he might start having to take a page out of, DJ's book, DeAndre Jordan. If it isn't at the rim, kick it out and go straight.
0: Burris shut the line. He'll have a chance to make this a three-point game. He misses the free throw, however. Scramble for the rebound. Bucks get it. Three-point chance on the left angle. Lewis misses. Bounces high off the rim and hits the base of the shot clock.
3: Uh-oh.
0: Sacramento's ball.
4: Game over.
0: The ball is stuck up there behind the backboard. One of the ball boys is reaching and leaves his feet.
1: On the first try.
0: With the broom, and he was able to knock it loose. I was thinking, he's got no shot. You're going to have to get a player over here with taller frame. But
1: imagine if that happened at home on the home court. You got to get a ladder out.
0: Here comes Clifford down for Sacramento. Finds Acuff. Left shoulder toward the basket. Two defenders on him. Circles away from them. Picks up the dribble and throws left wing. It's a reset from Del Orso. Now he drives to the right. Reaches. High flip. No good. Cardwell rebound. Put back. Got it. Dylan Cardwell says count it for 2. Kings lead is 7 at 64-57. Braden Burris, the rookie from Arizona, who did not play in the first 2 games for the Bucks, throws to the left wing. There's Stewart now with a move inside, and then he spins it back out. And Malik Lewis goes to work, loses the ball. He Clifford drives up the floor, trying to push the defender out of the way, and a foul is called. That was an interesting move on the part of Nate Clifford. He was pushing a defender in the back as the defender was trying to get position. And a foul ends up being called on Milwaukee. It'll be, I think, a free throw opportunity for Nate Clifford after a timeout. 9:16 to play in the third. We're a Golden One Center in the final evening of competition in the California Classic. Sacramento on top, 64-57. As we take the break on the Kings Audio Network.
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3: 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With a strong defensive presence and a versatile skill set, what role will the 26-year-old forward play in a crowded young front court?
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0: Sacramento has led all the way this evening. They scored 28 in the first quarter with a six-point lead after the first 10 minutes. Then they outscored the Bucks 27-26, leading at halftime by 7, 55-48. They lead by 7 right now at 64-57. Sutton with 16 points, 4 boards for Sacramento. Acuff Jr., 16 points, 3 rebounds, couple of assists. Dylan Cardwell has 6 points, complemented by 8 rebounds, and he has 4 blocks. Dylan did not play yesterday's game. He had 3 blocks in the opening win for Sacramento, and that was Saturday against Brooklyn, 79-76 in comeback fashion. Kings tonight not having the services of Emmanuel Sharp, Jonathan Mobo, and Adam Flagler. Also the rookie Alex Caravan sidelined because of a sprained ankle. Kings inbound now. Acuff goes to work on the left side of the floor. Drives into traffic. Spins. Feeds the pass out. Ascari for 3. Front rim and out. No good. Had a nice look at it. He nailed his first three-pointer of the night. Has missed his last two chances. Now, as the Bucks come back, they end up turning the ball over on an errant shot attempt. I think that was Cam Jones who was trying to create something. And he did not succeed. The ball went out of bounds to the Kings.
1: Another shot changed by Dylan Cardwell.
0: Clifford now starts a probe, pulls it back out, keeps the dribble alive, digs into the paint, shakes and turns, gives it up now to Del Orso. He goes strong, kicks it to Cardwell, 7 on the shot clock. Cardwell now at the free throw line, leans in, 10-foot flip, scores it. Boy, if he can get that kind of a shot on a regular basis, that will greatly enhance his game.
1: And he's been working on that hard, right? We saw that both days at practice.
0: So it's 66-57, Sacramento. Far side of the floor, Zach Austin with a launch for 3. That's no good. And the Kings get it back. 3-point shooting. Sacramento's made 8. Milwaukee's made 6. Here's a setup and a finish from Dylan Cardwell. The assisting pass came from Neek Clifford. Kings fans like that. Many of them coming to their feet.
2: Now that's where his bread and butter is, right there.
0: 68-57, double-digit advantage with 4 minutes to play in the third for the Kings. There's Cam Jones being chased by defenders, skips the pass cross-court to Stewart. He drives to his left, reaches with the left hand, and converts. Nice job by Kobe Stewart off the dribble. The 5-year man from Presbyterian, where he led his club career scoring in steals, ended up number 3 in school history in rebounds, number 5 in scoring. He had great credentials at Presbyterian. Ascari gives it up to Del Orso, and a notion for a 3, feeds it inside. Cardwell has it, surrounded by defenders, out to Acuff, and wave off the triple that he scored. We had a foul call here, and this is on Ascari. It was away from the ball, and the foul was emphatically called. Penny Gardner. Kings fans not real happy with that one. 68-59 as the Bucks get it back. Turnovers 11 for each team now. Oh, here's a whistle and a foul on Cardwell as he pushed Boston out of the way. Cardwell just got his sixth personal, which normally would be disqualification, but in summer league, as we mentioned before, you get 10.
1: Keep on trucking. Keep on hacking.
0: Still got a lot of time to go in this one. Got 10 minutes in the fourth quarter and just under 3.5 minutes left here in the third. It's 68-59. Sacramento with the lead. Inbounds pass goes to Edwards. He gives it up now to Boston. Boston circles to the right. Shakes for the dribble. Probes. Now he moves right. Crosses back out left. Ball knocked out of his hand. Saved. Good defense there by the Kings. Here's Cam Jones for the three. It's no good. Offensive rebound to the Bucks. And we get a whistle and a foul here. Kings fans were unhappy a moment ago. Now they're going to be even more unhappy. Mascari picked up his second personal foul. Next foul will put the Kings in a penalty situation. Inbounds pass goes now. Boston circles to the right wing, puts on the brakes. Veloso knocks it away. Boston controls it. Shot clock at 5. Deep three-point range. Takes, stumbles, loses the ball. Acuff dives. Now we got a whistle here and a kickball on the part of the Bucks, and Sacramento will get the possession. So with the dead ball, we're going to get substitutions here for the Kings. Edwards will check in, Stevens will check in, and Locken will check in officially after this timeout. 2:52 to play in the third. 68-59, Kings over the Bucks on the Kings Audio Network.
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0: Well, we get set to resume play. The new faces on the floor for the first time of the second half for Sacramento include Isaiah Stevens. Darius Acuff Jr. going to stay on the floor. And we also have Edwards for the first time of the second half. So it's a smaller group.
8: I was going to say, this is extra small. We've got four guards out here and Victor Locken. And this was the lineup that didn't exactly get it done. Was a little bit different. They had three guards, but that's when Milwaukee was able to make a little bit of a run earlier in the game.
0: Just altered things a little bit. One of the assistants, DJ Ham, came up and talked to Chris Darnell, and so they're going to put Derek Sutton on the floor. And so it's still three guards.
8: Three guards, yeah.
0: Locken comes up to set a screen for Stevens, pops out, takes the pass, drops it off to DJ Edwards. Now to the left ankle, Mascari for three, and he hits the triple. His second one today. Nice way to come out of the timeout. Back to a double-digit advantage for Sacramento at 71-59. It's the ninth three-pointer they have made in 21 attempts. Here is Cam Jones leaving his feet, finds Boston, right wing. Shot clock's already down to five. Back to Jones. Drives to his left. We got a homing violation called here. That's something you rarely see called in the NBA. But Ashley Olsen said, nope, that was
8: the discontinued dribble.
2: I mean, he crossed it over right in front of her. She couldn't help but see it.
0: That's like going to the bakery and said, I'd like a turnover, please. 71-59. Can the Kings build on this possession? Edwards, here's Muscari. Off rhythm for three. Oh, he missed that one badly.
2: Well,
0: he's now 2 for 5, I think, from downtown with that miss. Here's a push by, oh my goodness, a spike put down here. Was that Boston?
8: Zach Austin. Boston pass.
0: Thank you. That happened so quickly, and I could see the alley-oop coming, but I didn't see who was on the receiving end. Locken going for three. He scores. Well, he mentioned in the first half he was 0 for 2 in his NBA career, shooting three. Now he's 1 for 3. And the Kings have made 10 triples in 23 attempts. They lead by 13, 74-61. Foul call here is Markovich was trying to create. Sacramento into a penalty situation now. Sutton picked up the foul, and Markovich will shoot. Record-breaking comedian Matt Rife has announced an extension of his highly successful Stay Golden World Tour. He'll be stopping here at Golden One Center in October on the 11th of October. Tickets are on sale online, goldenonecenter.com.
8: Markovich at the line recently signed a 4-year rookie contract with the Bucks, reportedly for $9.3 million. Team option for the Bucks in that final season, but he's going to be a part of the Bucks rebuilding now without Giannis. Yeah, no.
0: He hits the free throw for 2 points to make it 74-63. Kings on top. Here's Locken now. It's into the lane. He's going strong, and he's denied down inside. Kings, however, maintain possession. Edwards has it. Drives through the paint. Circles back out. Tries to feed a pocket pass to Locken. Locken goes to the floor and then is tied up and will have a held ball. Now, there's only 0.4 seconds on the possession. So if Sacramento wins the jump, how do you do this? Yeah. Basically,
8: you got to tap it into
0: somebody
8: the hoop.
0: And
2: don't can't you still get it off with 0.3? Can't you still get a shot off?
0: But the clock starts as soon as they touch it on the jump. And the jump goes to Milwaukee, so it doesn't make any difference anyhow. Cam Jones changes directions, drives to the left side, gets into the paint, leads to the corner. It's a bad pass, intended for Zach Austin. And so the Bucks commit the turnover, and the Kings get the ball back. 14 turnovers now for Milwaukee. They have led to 15 points thus far. Sacramento, in points off turnovers, has a +6 advantage, plus anything they get on this possession. Here's a pull-up rainbow two from Edwards. It was blocked from the side. Getting a hand on it was Boston. Here comes Edwards. Drives into Locken. Got a whistle and a block foul has been called on Locken. There was hesitation as one official looked cross-court toward the other. And it was deemed to be a block. So the 7-footer Jesse Edwards will go to the free throw line.
8: Yeah, and free throw shooting is not one of the strong points of Jesse's game. I have him at 56% as he swishes it.
0: He swished it. But you can tell the way he released the ball that he's not comfortable with the free throw line. That was almost like a shot put. 74-66 in favor of Sacramento. Only have 20 seconds left. And a backcourt violation by the Kings is going to give Milwaukee a chance to tighten the screws a bit here. 19.9 seconds to go. So now the Kings have just committed their 13th turnover. Cam Jones will put the ball in play. He does so to B.J. Boston. Boston holding in three-point range. You have to put it on the floor. Muscari, the defender. Now Boston drives hard to the right. Gets into the paint. Ball ripped out of his hands, and a held ball is called. That was kind of a quick whistle for the held ball call. 5.5 seconds left.
8: Poor Bucks coach right there. They were supposed to wait and take one shot down at the end of the quarter. He calls a 1-4 flat, clears everybody out, and Boston goes with 9 seconds on the clock.
2: I mean, the bad thing about the 1-4 flat, Bob, is that if you don't have a serious one-on-one scoring game, everybody is waiting and looking at you. If you drive to the basket, it's over.
0: We got whistles here as they were already had the ball in the air for the jump. Going to try that again.
8: When Boston took off with that on the shot clock, the coach just put his hands on his head like, what are you doing?
0: Boston 6'6 controls the tip. And now you can hear the coach hollering for one. 3 seconds to go. Here's a drive by Jones. Cross the body lean. No good. And that'll do it for the third quarter. So we've got 10 minutes to play in this one. Sacramento trying to make it a clean sweep in the California Classic. Following victories over Brooklyn and Golden State, they lead Milwaukee 74-66 going to the fourth on the Kings Audio Network.
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11: Well, one quarter to go here in Sacramento at Golden 1 Center. Kings have led throughout in this California Classic against Milwaukee. 74-66 as we enter the fourth quarter. Three Kings players in double figures. 16 for Sutton, 16 for Acuff. And Cardwell has 10 points along with 8 rebounds. Time to start the fourth. Here's Jimmy.
0: Looking at some of the numbers through three quarters, Sacramento has scored only 26 points in the paint, giving up 32. Kings, however, do have a huge advantage in second chance points, a plus 10. Milwaukee has the advantage in fast break points, 10-3. Well, as we get set to start this fourth quarter, the Kings will have the opening possession. 10 minutes to go. Trying to go wire to wire and get a third straight win. Mascari along with Stevens, Edwards, Sutton, and Locken, the five on the floor for Chris Starnell and the Kings. Isaiah Stevens, a little motion on top, gives to Mascari, enters now, the right elbow to Locken, back now to Stevens. Stevens feeds it back to Locken on the low post, got three defenders there, kicks to the corner, Sutton's open for three, and he hits the triple. That's the way you draw it up. You got three defenders, jam in the middle, and it leaves somebody wide open, and Sutton delivered. He's got 19 points. It's 77-66. Kings have now made 11 three-point shots. Markovich with a nice spin move inside, but he forces the shot too strong. Grabbed by Sutton, gives it up to Stevens. Out of Mascari on the left wing. Back out to the logo they go. Stevens has it, surveys the floor, starts a rhythmic dribble, gets a screen from Lockett, steps to his right, launches the three, scores the three. The 12th triple the Kings have made. He's up to 9 points, and the lead is now 14 for Sacramento. The biggest lead came in the first quarter when they were up 60. They just gave up an easy dribble drive to Cam Jones, who scored an uncontested layup to make it 80-68. And a pass, bad pass. It was intended for Sutton in the right corner near the Milwaukee bench, and it was off target. So the Kings have committed their 15th turnover now. And Guo has checked in for the second time this evening for Sacramento. Joins Sutton on the Locken on the front line. Stevens and Mascari, the two guards. Here's Cam Jones now, who scored easily. Last possession. Pocket pass to Markovich, goes to a baseline cutter, and an easy throwdown for Zach Austin. 80-70. This one looked like the Kings were going to get some significant separation. We're back to a 10-point game. Quick release for three. Mascari off the heel of the rim. No good. Markovic with the rebound. He handles, brings it all the way to the front court. Throws to the right side of the floor and then gets a return pass baseline right. Plenty of time to go to work now against Woe. Goes inside, comes up short, puts in his own miss off the rim. So it's an 8-point game. Six quick points from Milwaukee. Kings got to do a better job of tightening up their handle here after a couple of turnovers. Scarry going for another three, and that one is total brick. It's on the floor. It's loose. It's grabbed now by Cam Jones. Momentum shift coming right now for the Bucks. There's Markovic inside. Too easy. I'm surprised Darnell didn't call a timeout. Eight unanswered points for the Bucks. It's now 80-74. A 14-point lead has been cut down to a two-possession game. Corner three. Sutton puts an end to the 8-0 run. He's got 22.
8: If Sutton keeps hitting that shot, he will be an NBA player.
2: His basketball IQ is definitely high.
0: Got a three from the far right corner, and Zach Austin answers back with a triple. So it's 83-77. We still have 7 minutes to go in this ballgame. Stevens driving, circles out on the right baseline, keeps the dribble alive. Now soft pass inside to Locken, and that's easily eaten up by the Milwaukee defense. Got a wall of subs in front of us blocking our view. Perimeter three is missed. Bucks get it back. Markovic swings it on the left wing. Lewis for three. He misses it. Rebound goes to Stevens for Sacramento. Cardwell, Acuff, and Clifford waiting to check in. More than likely, they'll be playing the final six-plus minutes of this ball game. It's a two-possession game as Stevens now has the ball knocked out of his hands, gets it back. He finds Glow. Shot clock at seven. Glow drives, and a whistle here, and a foul is called. We were talking yesterday, Donnie, about Glow being very physical in his play in the Chinese Basketball Association. We could see a little hint of it right there on that tape.
8: Yeah, he wants to drive. There's no question about it. The three-point shot is not really his thing, so he likes to give a quick shot fake or pass fake and then put it on the deck.
0: Well, Milwaukee had that 8-0 run to tighten things up. It's now 83-77. Sacramento with Acuff back on the floor with Cardwell and also Clifford. Cardwell holds it outside the paint on the left side. Out of time, going to be a shot clock violation. And it is.
12: Shot clock violation.
0: That's painful. That's turnover number 17. Turnovers making a huge difference here in the way this ball game has swung in the second half. Kings led by six at the end of the first quarter. They were up seven at halftime. They were up eight going to the fourth. Driving a kick. Here's Austin from the corner for three more, and he nails it again. And it's a three-point game. Bucks on a 14-3 run to make it a three-point contest with 5:45 yet to go. It's 83-80. Here's a little runner in the lane that rims out for Acuff. It looked good on the release, but it didn't settle. Milwaukee looking for a possible tie here for the first time. Here's Austin, three-point range, drives into traffic. Double clutch, off the window, good against Rowe. And it's 16-3, the run. It makes it a one-point game. It's 83-82, 5:17 and counting in this fourth quarter. Let's see how the Kings respond. Clifford drives, pivots, launches, scores. Nate Clifford with confidence that time from the left elbow area. He has 8 points. Still just a one-possession game. Here's Lewis going for three off the dribble. He ties the score for the first time, and Chris Darnell calls timeout. 4:55 to go in the fourth quarter. Milwaukee with a 19-5 run, and they, after trailing by 14 in the opening stages of this fourth quarter, have now got it even at 85 apiece. We take the break on the Kings Audio Network.
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0: Well, we have a new ball game with 4:55 remaining in regulation. Score is tied at 85. Milwaukee has put a 19-5 run on the Kings. Sacramento took the lead at 80-66, up 14 in this quarter. And now we're even at 85 apiece. 22 points for Markel Sutton to lead the game in scoring for Sacramento. Darius Acuff has 16 points, 3 boards, 3 assists, 1 steal. A couple of blocked shots for Darius Acuff also, which is a bit unusual. Bench scoring heavily favors the Bucks. They have 15 from Zach Austin, who's hit 3 of 4 from downtown, and also 14 from Cam Jones. Kings being pressured in the backcourt. Barely got it in play. Anique Clifford is going to bring it up now against Kyra Lewis. Gets it into the front court successfully. Looking toward the right side of the floor. Now gets a screen, rolls inside, steps to his left, launches off the bounce. Going to be short, no good. Markovic has the rebound. He falls to the floor and gets rid of it just in time. And headed up on the opposite side of the floor is Kyra Lewis Jr. Left-hand dribble, now to the left, feed to the corner, open Austin for another three, it's no good. And the rebound goes to Sutton for Sacramento. 85-85, we're down to 4:15 to go in this one. Kings fans a little nervous, here's a drive by Acuff, spins it up in the left hand, it's too strong, scramble. Sutton comes up with it, he pivots away, he finds Del Orso. Del Orso, a drive and a kick, Sutton for three. Raises the front rim, but it doesn't go in. And here comes Milwaukee looking for their first lead. It's Zach Austin fouled coming down the stretch. Del Orso reaching in there trying to deny him. And so the Bucks will go to the free throw line looking for their first lead of the contest.
8: Wanted to get this one in. Zach Austin has a really rare stat profile. He's the first player in NCAA history with 3 seasons of 53 pointers made and 50 blocks. The first player in NCAA history. Wow.
0: He was an all-defensive selection in the ACC. And speaks to those blocks. He hits the free throw, and it's the first time for Milwaukee to lead this ball game. They're on top by 2. It's 87-85. Well, Sacramento had to come from behind to get the first 2 wins in California Classic action. Now they trail by a bucket. Is Del Orso open? He launches, but there was a whistle before the shot. And
8: Cardwell.
0: Kings is on the floor. It's Cardwell.
8: And he's holding his back.
0: On his back. Now reaches his arms out to get a helping hand. Kings fans breathing a sigh of relief. He nods his head as if to say, I'm okay. Doesn't look back toward the bench.
8: I think it's interesting in the last couple of possessions the Bucks have had Malik Lewis on Darius Acuff, and he'll line up to guard him again right now. So they're putting the guy with over a 7-foot wingspan out on the point guard.
0: Yeah, he's a 6'8 presence. Inbounds to Cardwell, back to Darius. He hits the 3 ball.
8: And Malik Lewis fell asleep right there.
0: Sacramento regains the lead. It's 88-87 after Acuff hits the triple. For the Bucks now, Kyra Lewis loses the ball. Cardwell dives, trying to tie him up, and we have a held ball situation. Cardwell walks away, stares dramatically at the ball as he holds it in front of him in two hands, saying, "Hello, my friend."
8: He's funny.
0: He is funny.
2: He's different.
0: He enjoys the game.
8: He is, right, Hank?
2: He really does. He enjoys the game, and, you know, he enjoys the physical side.
0: Well, he's got a 10-inch height advantage over the man he's jumping with. Ira Lewis is athletic, and the Kings control the tip. Here comes Mitch Clifford on the run, puts on the brakes, keeps the dribble alive, right wing, circles out on top, and gives now to Griffin. Darius Acup. Got a whistle here away from the ball, and a foul has been called here on Ira Lewis. That's the third team foul, all on the side for the Kings. 1 point lead for Sacramento at 88-87. Had two lead changes. We've had one tie. Markovich checks in now, and Kobe Stewart goes to the Pat St. Andrews Milwaukee bench. 14 on the shot clock. Clifford with the inbounds to Acuff. Darius wears number 5 at the logo. Gives it up to Del Orso. Spins it back out to Acuff on the right wing. Two defenders there, and he stepped. His back heel stepped on the sideline. Turnover by the Kings at a critical point of the ball game. Their 18th turnover.
2: Well, G-Man, the one thing with Darius, I don't think we have to worry about him crying too much to the officials. His face didn't even move when they called him out of bounds.
0: He was a disciple at the Keegan Murray School. Here's a drive by Kyrie Lewis. Gets it up on the perimeter. Circling Austin. Changes direction. Finds Markovich. Ball knocked out of his hands. Comes up in the hands of Cardwell. Kings defense rises to the occasion. They get the ball back. Turnover number 15 by the Bucks. Now the ball knocked away from Del Orso at midcourt. Nice defensive move there by Malik Lewis, but it's still going to be Sacramento ball.
8: You see the versatility of Malik Lewis as a defender. He's interesting. Good size and length, and can get down and guard point guards.
0: Got a timeout that's been whistled here. I was trying to determine with 16 on the shot clock if the ball successfully got into the front court or not. But apparently not a backcourt violation. But it's going to be interesting to see where the Kings do put the ball in play coming out of this timeout.
2: I'm with you, Jimmy. I don't think that ball came across the line. I think it's still in the backcourt.
0: Well, let's just keep it here at Golden 1 Center, and we'll find out with 2 minutes and 40 seconds to go. Give us a chance to remind you that multi-platinum Grammy-nominated artist and songwriter Don Toliver embarks on Nitrous, the second leg of his blockbuster Octane Tour. Includes a performance coming up in August at Golden 1 Center, August 4th. Tickets available online, Golden Center 1, GoldenOneCenter.com. Well, the Kings have run into a little adversity in this fourth quarter after they had opened up a 14-point lead. Looked like they were going to break things open and maybe be able to cruise. But Milwaukee went on a huge run. Initially, it was 14-3, and then they stretched it out to a 21-5 run. Right now, it's 88-87. All of us looking ahead to Las Vegas and Summer League. Henry, I know you're going down, correct?
2: Yes, sir.
0: Jason?
11: I'll be there.
0: Bobby?
8: You already know. I had my plane reservations in late winter.
2: Well, the whole gang will be there.
0: Yep. Looking forward to it. Kings' first game will be played on Thursday of this week. That'll be against the L.A. Clippers. 8 o'clock start. It'll be the last game of the first day of action at Thomas and Mack Center. Interesting that all four of Sacramento's first scheduled games will be played in the larger arena at Thomas and Mack.
8: Yeah, I'm a little worried about getting a seat for that one, actually, because they've got the big first draft pick against the second draft pick playing right before the Kings play. And then the Kings, of course, people want to see Acuff and Keaton Wagler for the Clippers. So
0: there'll be plenty of interest in that as the marathon in the heat in Las Vegas will get started. Well, we're going to resume play here now. Kings put it in play from behind the midcourt line. Everybody breaking in the front court. Inbounds pass to Acuff. He's on the right wing. The defender is Butler, the seven-footer. Acuff drives inside, goes high glass, no good. Shoot back! Thrown down by Dylan Cardwell. Oh, my, that was timely and much needed. It was a great breakdown initially by Acuff, but the shot didn't pull, and Cardwell knocked it home. Got a deflection here to the backcourt. Lewis tracks it down, no penalty for Milwaukee. 2:10 to play in this one. Cardwell now with a double-double after that bucket. Here's a steal by Neat Clifford. He throws it ahead to Acuff. 2-on-2. Acuff stops. Blocked from the side as he was launching a transition three. Getting a hand on it was Butler. Markovich into the lane. Comes up empty on a lean-in four-footer right at the rim. It was gathered in by the Kings. We're inside 2 minutes to go. Sacramento with a three-point lead at 90-47. Neat Clifford now working, looking for Darius Acuff Jr. He creeps forward. Now he launches a three. It's blocked as well. It's grabbed by the Bucks, who lose it out of bounds. Only 1.3 seconds to go.
8: Yeah, that length of Malik Lewis bugging Acuff.
0: What a difference it makes. Well, 1.3. Kings inbound. They got to get rid of it. They launch from the corner. It's off the iron, no good. The shot was by Acuff. He was down, now he gets up. Here's a transition three to tie it. Missed, however, by Lewis for the Bucks. Rebound to Cardwell. He has snared his 11th board to go with 12 points. Acuff now again being hounded by Malik Lewis. We're coming up on the one-minute mark. He gives it up to Neat Clifford. This would be a good time for Neat Clifford to make a statement. He's only got 3 seconds to do it. He launches a three. It's going to be an air ball out of bounds to Milwaukee. Boy, Milwaukee's defense making life tough for Sacramento. And with 58.3 to go, it's still a one-possession game.
2: Milwaukee has really picked up on the defensive end. They are pressuring almost all the way out to half court.
0: Turnover by Sacramento, their 19th. Turnovers had not been a problem in the first two games. Big problem this evening. There's Markovich for three in the tie. Front rim short, no good. Neat Clifford gets the rebound. He gives it to Acuff. 40 seconds to go. You can't be too deliberate here. You've got to run in some motion and get something going. Acuff. Dribble alive at the logo, and we got a whistle and a foul call here on Markovich as he was trying to deny Cardwell. Cardwell was coming up to set a screen for Acuff. They were, Henry, almost in that 1-4 flat situation right there.
2: Yeah, you know, for a guy like Acuff, it probably will be good because he can get it off the bounce. But for me, I like to see some ball movement and some man movement.
0: Here's Acuff against Lewis once again, straight away. Rocks, fires, scores. Kings fans pop out of their seats to salute that three-pointer. No emotion shown whatsoever by Darius Acuff Jr. He just slaps hands with his teammates and calmly walks toward the Kings bench. 22 seconds to go, and he has given Sacramento a six-point lead at 93-87. He'd had his last two attempts blocked, and that time he made sure he got it up in the lights, and it hit nothing but net. He's 2-for-10 in the second half. He has 22 points in the game. We were talking about the fact that he took 29 shots in the first game that he played. He did not play yesterday. Tonight, he has taken 19 shots.
8: That last shot was something we saw a lot from him at Arkansas, where it kind of like the old Mitch Richmond, where he doesn't need a dribble. He can just rise up on you. If you back up off of him just a little bit, he'll rise up and knock down that three.
0: Well, this is the most points by far that the Kings have scored in the California Classic. Relatively low-scoring games in the wins over Brooklyn and Golden State. They started out hot tonight with 28 in the first quarter, 27 in the second. Had a seven-point lead at halftime, 55-48. Then things turned around a bit in the third quarter. Sacramento generated just 19 points, but still outscored the Bucks by one. Now they have a six-point lead with 23 seconds to go. Milwaukee has hit 9 triples in 27 attempts in this game. They are led in scoring by Zach Austin with 17.
8: Miami Heat beat the Warriors gold team in San Francisco 95-85. So we're the only game that's still going on. All the others are final in Summer League.
0: This has been Summer League action in Salt Lake City, San Francisco, Sacramento, and now everybody will be headed to Las Vegas. Meanwhile, Bucks inbound in the front court. Across the floor, Markovich skips it cross court. Lewis launches for three, misses it. Rebound tip goes out of bounds off of Sacramento. It'll still be Milwaukee ball. 18 and a half seconds left in this one. Have a half-hearted light the beam chant that's now gathering a little bit of momentum here. Inbounds pass in the corner, turn, launch. Kyra Lewis no good. Tip in off the miss is steered down by Malik Lewis. That makes it 93-89. 15.1 seconds to go. Milwaukee, of course, pressuring everybody in the backcourt. Del Orso trying to get the inbounds pass. He throws it to midcourt to Sutton. Oh, Sutton with a big-time collision, and a block foul is called here against Butler Jr., who came up to try to deny that pass. That had danger written all over it. Down to 14.4 seconds to go. When you're in the last 2 minutes, that rule that we had talked about earlier, one free throw attempt to make two, that is now waived. And in the final 2 minutes of regulation and in overtime, should it be overtime, you shoot both free throw attempts. So it will be Markel Sutton at the line to shoot a pair. Kings up by four. Here's the first one. It is good. Nothing but net to make it 94-89.
8: Mentioned this yesterday, 82% at the line last year for Markel Sutton at LSU.
0: And four for four this evening. He now has 23 points as the game's leading scorer. Acuff has 22. Both free throws good. Nice rhythm, nice launch, and a good successful finish. So here comes Markovich up the floor. Almost lost the ball. Did lose the ball. And that will do it. 7 seconds to go. Neat Clifford dribbles it into the front court. Kings fans on their feet applauding a California Classic sweep. They beat the Milwaukee Bucks 95-89 to go 3-0 in Classic action. So they'll take a little winning momentum on the road to Las Vegas. This one was a struggle through much of the fourth quarter after a 14-point lead early fourth resulted in a tie game, and then Milwaukee took their first and only lead at 87-85. The Kings came back, however, to score 10 and win the game by 6. Jason?
11: Well, I think the theme of the three games, G-Man, they did it a little differently, but they've been really good closers. They've closed the last 3 minutes of every game very well. They needed it tonight because they had the lead most of the game, as you said, until they lost it. But, look, I think they found a lot of things there. And Acuff, who had a couple of shots blocked, hit a really big clutch shot that shows you what his potential is.
0: Yeah, and that really gave the Kings the separation they needed. And then a couple of free throws there to put a little frosting on the cake. Coming from Sutton, they end up 6-for-6 on the line for the night, and Sacramento enjoys the victory. And we'll start thinking about the Heat of Las Vegas.
11: That's right, coming up Thursday
0: night. Wish we could be calling some of the action there, but the league doesn't allow that. But we'll remind our listening audience that all games from Vegas and Summer League are televised on a variety of different networks.
11: Yeah, we'll all head out there to see the action beginning on Thursday night. I'd love to get everybody's kind of final thoughts. Henry, we'll start with you on what just, you know, the three games, what you saw, the impressions of this group, and certainly Acuff is the headliner right now, but there were some good things from a lot of guys.
2: You know, yes, of course. You know, I'm not going to even talk about Acuff because he is who he is. I like some of the complimentary players. I mean, I'm really liking Sharp. I'm really on the mobile train. You know, I really like those two guys just by the energy, the effort, the motor that both of those guys have on the defensive end. You know, we start talking about players like that being able to, you know, be able to guard their guys and stay in front of them and touch them. That's a sight to be seen, because for the Sacramento Kings, that's been lacking big time.
11: Yeah, and some of those guys rested tonight, certainly. And then we should see, Bob, all the guys, I would think, play pretty regular minutes in Vegas. How about your takeaways from these 3 days?
8: Yeah, I thought specifically today, Dylan Cardwell, again, really made a difference, especially on the defensive end. You know, last year, the Kings were 9.2 points per 100 possessions better on defense with him. That's a big number. There were only three players in the NBA that had a better defensive differential than Dylan Cardwell. And what he does is he just makes life difficult. The ones he doesn't block, he changes a handful of them. And he's just so physical and such a deterrent down there that I think that's a big part of winning basketball games in the NBA, an underrated part. I always say defense is literally half the game, and Dylan Cardwell plays defense very well.
0: Yeah. Jason, I have breaking news.
11: What's that?
0: I just looked over here a moment ago, and Darius Acuff, Darius, actually, I saw him smiling.
11: Really?
0: Something that Mark Jones said to him in a walk-off interview for television. He had a full-fledged smile on his face. So we've broken ground. And there's a nice half grin right there.
11: Now we just got to work on Keegan.
0: Well, it's great to see the Kings win three. And Henry, to your point, I was concerned coming into this game without having Jonathan Mobile and without having Emmanuel Sharpe on the floor, because those two had been so impressive defensively in the first two games that it helped the Kings win low-scoring games with their defense. Not having them in uniform tonight, I was concerned about how this might play out. And not having them down the stretch when things got a little bit ragged, then it suddenly kind of turned around. But I like the way the Kings responded, and they ended up getting the victory.
2: I really do, too. You know, and I thought in the first quarter, the Kings really had the ball moving around. The ball was popping. It was going in and out. You saw a lot of driving kicks. Darius was on the lead of a bunch of those. But to see the basketball move and guys moving kicks in and out, that's going to be a plus.
11: Yeah. Well, guys, enjoy Vegas. We'll see everybody there.
0: All right.
11: Fun Classic, another successful event here in Sacramento.
0: Absolutely.
11: And, bring the sweatshirts for the inside part. That's of it.
8: Do you start packing already? Like, or you're one of those last-minute packers?
11: Well, usually I'm a little last-minute, but I got my stuff together. How about you? You probably packed in January.
8: No, I've made my list, and I will begin packing tonight. Instructions were laid out for the wife to get down the big suitcase.
11: Oh, well, you're there for some time.
8: Yeah, that's right.
2: You can be there for a while.
11: Yeah. Yep. He's setting roots.
2: Nice.
11: All right, guys, thank you. We'll see you in Vegas.
0: Yep.
11: All right, that's it for us tonight. A successful California Classic. The Kings win all three games, and they close this one out with a win 95-89 over the Milwaukee Bucks. Kings head to Vegas. They'll begin their summer league action there on Thursday night against the Clippers. And we appreciate you listening to the broadcast tonight. Our thanks to Sam Wiseman running the show out here. Anthony Lucas back at our flagship studios for the High Flyer, Henry Turner, Bob Gerald, the G-Man, Gary Gerald. I'm Jason Ross. Kings win at 95-89. And you heard it right here on the Kings Audio Network. See ya.
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20: And at bars and doing all these things, right? So I think that plays a factor into it. But the superstar wasn't good tonight. Now, I don't know how he feels as it relates to the injury that sidelined him in the early stages of the World Cup when it was still just group play. Maybe there is still some limitations from a level of explosiveness that were hampering him, and he could not play his best due to that particular limitation. That could be accurate. I don't know that. He would be the only one that could truly be able to speak on something like that. But it is very clear that the guy that was supposed to be the best player was not the best player. And it was kind of a consistent thing, which is

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0: the story. Like, these personalities, I'm with. So I kind of like that. Look at me. Knowing Zlatan playing on FC Barcelona. Soccer guy. Soccer Denton Day right here. I just scroll TikTok too much. I'm like all in on the TikTok soccer stuff. There's this dude like Micah Robertson or something like that. Micah Robbins. I don't know. He's Micah Richards. That's who. Oliver. Is Oliver a soccer guy? Oliver, do you have a team? Should I be supporting a team? Who do you support? You're a winner. You're a Dodgers fan, so you support only winners.
1: So unfortunately for me, I'm in the same boat as you, but there is a team that's newly in the Premier League called Leeds FC, and my mom went to Leeds University because she's from England. So I was like, all right, that's an actual reason to pick them.
0: That is a good reason to pick them. Do they have a good player on the team?
1: One of the bench guys on Team USA, Brendan Aaronson, is one of their better players. But they're not. They're kind of bottom of the barrel in the Premier League.
0: Yeah, you get to watch the rise up. I'm not going to watch that rise with you because I'm not suffering if I'm picking a soccer team. So Barcelona might be a good one. If they had Messi for a long time, they spending money for real. So I'm a freeloader when it comes to this. If I'm going to pick a soccer team, I'm going to be a freeloader because for years I've been a suffering Commanders fan, and it feels like I suffer every time that I open social media again because now. It might be Brandon Ayuk versus Jaden Daniels, the latest on the ongoing potential feud between the lifeline that was supposed to get Brandon Ayuk out of San Francisco. It comes your way next. I'm Denton Day sitting in for Leno Willingham on Westwood One Sports Night.
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0: that's so nostalgic about video games, and I think you can relate to this, Oliver can relate to this, is just a good hard copy of a video game that you had, whether it was on the Xbox, the PlayStation, Wii, Game Boy, whatever it may be. PlayStation is doing away with physical discs of games in January 2028. And I found this pretty surprising, and I understand, like, I can relate to this because even on my Xbox, I've started to just download games or just get them off the Microsoft Store and download them directly. But something about the physical disc, I think, was really fun about my childhood, when you just stacked up all of your Wii games and had all of the discs in their little case that they come in together. I think it's kind of crazy that they're going to do away with that, so the next generation of gamers will have no idea what a physical game disc looks like.
1: That is nuts, and that does hit me right in the nostalgia. It also robs a generation. I don't know if you partook in this, and I have to be honest, I did not partake in this, but I had friends that did. When games that you were very excited for released, people would camp out in front of stores. Were you a camp? Did you ever camp out in front of a store for a video game?
0: No, I was never into it like that. I usually just kind of waited until the next holiday where my parents would get me it.
1: See, you and I are alike. I was what was referred to as a Christmas kid with most forms of Call of Duty, but I had friends that would, it was usually at a GameStop. They would go to a GameStop and they would camp out for whether it be Modern Warfare 2, Black Ops, Modern Warfare 3. That's kind of where I stopped at Modern Warfare 3. I didn't pay money for Black Ops 2 in the world of Call of Duty, but it got crazy, dude. Like, the way that the lengths that people would go to make sure that they had a particular game as soon as possible so they could be one of the first people to play the game online was insane. It kind of rivals sneaker culture when people camp out for sneakers. So I do feel bad that there's generations of video game players that are getting robbed of that experience. I say all that to say, like, I'd probably do the same thing as you, where it's a lot easier to just download these things.
0: Right.
1: Like, if
0: right.
1: given the opportunity, it's you're so paying the same amount of money, it's so much easier to download the things. Like, I have a Nintendo Switch. That's the only gaming console that I currently have.
0: Let's go.
1: And I have two physical games. I paid for neither of them because my brother had them, and I asked him. I said, hey, can I borrow these? And he said, I don't play. You can have them. And I was like, well, thank you. But one of the other games that I have on here, it's like an old school Pokemon game because I was feeling super nostalgic a couple of months ago. But I downloaded that one because they don't sell a physical copy of it. I was like, well, I want to play the game. I need to download the damn thing.
0: Did you ever scratch one of your discs to a point where you could not play it anymore?
1: No. Did I scratch somebody else's disc to the point where they could not play it anymore? Allegedly. I can't confirm that.
0: It was the worst thing. I do remember, though, this is a very, very distinct memory that I have, is that I looked up how to fix a scratch disc, and the remedy for it was putting toothpaste and, like, taking a cloth and rubbing it all over the disc.
1: You filled the crevices. I knew there was a way to do it.
0: It worked.
1: Oh, it did work.
0: Yeah, I did that on, like, I think multiple of my Nintendo Wii games that actually worked.
1: That is pretty crazy. And that was, I guess you had access to the internet to look that up. I just had to, I make it sound like I'm prehistoric. I'm really not. Like, you and I are like 6 years old, 6 years apart of each other in age. But I just didn't have regular access to the internet to find that information out. You had to, like, trust somebody at school. And then you're, like, weighing, hey, do I actually trust this person, or are they just going to have me ruin Madden 2009 because they're telling me to rub a crazy substance into a disc? That may or may not have happened to somebody else. That didn't happen to me, but because it's always the people that you don't fully know if you trust that are first to provide information like that. I didn't see that, though, because I wondered what was taking place on social media where people were pitting Xbox and PlayStation against one another. I was more of an Xbox guy growing up, but I have since learned that Xbox fell off a cliff and PlayStation rose to the occasion, and people were very upset that PlayStation was going away with the physical game. So I can understand why people are upset at that, especially if you are of a bit of an older generation. And that's how we're going to end the program. We end the program talking about video games going away on the same night that, unfortunately, Team USA is going away. They're done in the World Cup. They fall to Belgium by a score of 4-1. It was a fun run. You wish that the run went a little bit further. Unfortunately, it did not. They just were not in the class of Belgium. Big thanks to Ben Strober producing the show, our guy Oliver Popular running the board. Hit me up on Twitter at TheDentonDay. I'm back tomorrow on a Tuesday.
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1: At the Denton Day on Twitter, 310-840-4910 is the number to get in touch with us. You can tweet me, as I mentioned. Soldier of God tweets me and says, I would not trust Brandon Ayuk with this behavior, no matter what you believe it is. I don't really know what I believe it is at this point. I don't know if it's a bit. I don't know if he hates San Francisco this much. I don't know if he actually needs a friend, a shoulder to cry on, somebody to hug. I don't know what I think Brandon Ayuk is doing right now. But Soldier of God says he is not trusting him. I'm going to give you some deliberations coming up in a moment. But first, I want to get Andre in. Andre's in D.C., wants to talk a little bit about Team USA falling to Belgium 4-1 today. Andre, you're on the program. How are you?
2: I'm doing fine. Yourself, sir?
1: I'm doing well.
2: Look here. I've been listening. I'm a first-time caller. Usually listen to the 980 and the 106.7 every day. Mm-hmm. But what I saw this evening was more of a team that had integrity. And I say that is because I think they took a dive. I think the team just took a dive. Everybody
1: took a
2: on
1: dive?
2: That team. Yeah, I think they took a dive. I think they lost on purpose. I think because Trump got involved, and everybody on that team knows the rules. And regardless of the red card that they received a few nights ago, that, okay, we have to keep playing. And just to think about, why would Trump call 24 hours before the game? Why didn't he call the same night when the red card actually happened? So I think, you know, Trump tried to get his player back on so he can make himself look good. But the team wouldn't look good if they had won. That's my opinion, and that's all I had to say. And thank you for taking my call.
1: Yeah, I appreciate the call, Andre. So I'm going to push back on the dive thing. I would not use taking a dive and then mixing it with integrity in the same take. I think those two things are polar opposites of one another. I have been on record. I did not like the way that Donald Trump handled that. I do not like the fact that him making the call is kind of whatever. I don't love the fact that he then celebrated the fact that he made the call and like really celebrated that he made the call. Win or lose, that's a bad, bad look. When you partake in corruption, the goal is not then to tell everybody that you are partaking in corruption. That should be a secret behind closed doors. You want to make the call, make the call. A press conference to celebrate that you made the call is weird. I don't think Team USA took a dive. I think Belgium's better than Team USA. And it really is that cut and dry. They had all of their players. I don't think that it was like this stand against the president of the United States, because if I'm being honest, I don't think Team USA cared that much about that. They were happy that Flo Balogun was back, but this World Cup only comes around 4 years. So there is no taking a dive here. This isn't like a regular season game in Major League Baseball or in the NFL. Even the NFL, you only get 17 of those things. You only get this event every 40 years, and there's a bunch of dudes on that team that are not going to be on the team in 2030. So I would push heavily back against the idea of them taking a dive, but I am in agreement with you in that I don't love the way that the president of the United States handled one, making the call, but then celebrating the fact that he made the call. That is very, very off-putting. I'm Denton Day. I'm sitting in for Linnell Willingham on Westwood One Sports Night. You can get involved in the action on the phone, 310-840-4910, like Andre just did. You can tweet me as well at the Denton Day. It's time for a segment that we do every now and then. It's called Denton's Deliberations. It's basically where I just ask a bunch of questions and I answer a bunch of questions. There's one that is particularly relevant that I need to start with here. On the East Coast, it is July 7th. It is time to put the fireworks away. Tonight is the final night where fireworks should be being shot off in a neighborhood. Once you get to July 8th, the fireworks need to be put away. This has been a very big topic of conversation in the area that I live, and I'm sure it has been a very big conversation in the area that you live. I don't mind fireworks on like the 5th of July. You have some extra from the 4th of July. Obviously, the 4th of July, have at it. This is the one day of the year where you can just go. I have bad stories about that, not the ones that involve losing fingers. I got all 10 of mine. But I was in college, and my best friend's mom went across state lines in the state of Virginia. You can't buy, like, the fun fireworks. She went to one of the Carolinas. I think it was South Carolina. And South Carolina, compared to Virginia in relation to fireworks, is lawless. They will get you anything that you could be asking for. So she went across state lines, got us fireworks from South Carolina, gave them to us, said, have fun with these very illegal fireworks. And we said, thank you. We will have tons of fun with these very illegal fireworks. We go to the party. We're having a 4th of July party with friends of ours that are from high school. Everyone's now in college. You get to see each other. And we all kind of knew, like, this was our sophomore year. And if you've been to college before, you know, like, that sophomore year summer is really like the last time you really see your high school friends, because by junior year, everybody's off
0: Westwood
1: doing
0: One
1: things,
0: presents today,
1: right? Like, someone got
0: sports.
1: An internship
0: the
1: in a different
0: NWSL
1: city, and you're like starting to be an adult,
0: during the month of June,
1: for real, for real.
0: But now the pro soccer
1: so this is like the last time
0: action.
1: That we're going to be spending
0: San Diego
1: each other, 4th of July, with
0: first
1: one
0: place
1: another.
0: Of the NWSL
1: we have these fireworks.
0: The club resumed
1: everybody
0: their season
1: at the party
0: with
1: is
0: a 2-0
1: on
0: victory over
1: game
0: defending
1: for
0: champion
1: the
0: Gotham
1: fireworks.
0: FC.
1: We're like, this is bad.
0: Wayford and San Diego.
1: We're in a little bit of a bougie neighborhood. We don't care. Cops ain't going to get here by the time we set all these illegal fireworks off. We set them up, ready to go. And then all of a sudden, the girl whose house it is has a massive change of heart. And she says, no, you can't use these fireworks. I will not allow it. This is my house. It's not her. It was like her parents' house. But she's like, no, we cannot do these fireworks. And she just completely shut the entire thing down. I was bummed. I didn't get to set off illegal fireworks. Now, she might have kept my fingers in the process. Thank you for that. I still got all 10 of them. But I was bummed about that. But on the 4th of July, anything goes. And that was our thought process. Like, yeah, these fireworks are illegal.
3: When you first
1: but everyone's shooting
3: her,
1: off illegal fireworks. The cops aren't going to come for us. We're like so deep in this
3: you
1: neighborhood. They'll find
3: first.
1: Somebody else to hit first
3: but
1: before they hit us. And by the
3: did,
1: time they get to us, we're all going to be gone.
3: Late.
1: Everything's going to be fine.
3: Because at that moment,
1: 4th of July, everything's fair game.
3: Speeding.
1: If you're doing what I just described on 8th of July, you need to be sent to the gallows. Enough. You've had
3: your
1: days to
3: gas,
1: get the fireworks
3: and
1: out and about. You should
3: line.
1: Not be setting them off
3: speeding
1: on the 8th of July.
3: You.
1: It's like
3: paid for by NHTSA.
1: When the new year comes.
4: Order. Yes.
1: You get a We're certain number of days
4: cash back on dining and entertainment
1: you
4: with the Capital One
1: tell
4: card,
1: somebody.
4: So let's just get one of everything.
1: Happy New Year.
5: Everything?
6: Fire everything.
1: Once you hit Capital a certain mark, which for the Happy New Year thing is like 7 days. Once you hit the 7th of January, there should not be any more Happy New Years. Fireworks
6: are
1: the same thing. But less amount of days. You don't get a week.
6: Cash back on dining and entertainment with the
1: Capital 4th of July.
6: Capital
1: you get 2 days before the 4th of July. If you're setting off in June, easy there, pal. Pump the brakes. You get 2 days before the 4th of July. It's a 5-day window. It's pretty simple. Those are your that's your firework window. I know, because I'm saying this on a national radio platform, that someone's going to set them off in my neighborhood on the 8th of July, and I'm going to be a very unhappy human being. And I will be here to voice my unhappiness when that does happen. Denton's Deliberations is Westwood One Sports Night. Another thing that I came across, Kawhi Leonard, who just recently got traded to the Toronto Raptors, has finally hired himself an agent. He's not going to be represented by his uncle Dennis, who may or may not have allegedly been the one to negotiate the deal with Los Angeles that might have potentially, possibly circumvented the NBA salary cap that has gotten Kawhi Leonard into a world of podcast trouble. No real trouble yet, but podcast trouble in the form of Pablo Torre. The fact that Kawhi now has a real agent is actually pretty telling. The fact that he now resides in a country where the FBI does not have jurisdiction is, in fact, very, very telling. Kawhi Leonard is switching up the way that he is moving, and I think it's hilarious. I also think the Raptors are going to be much better with Kawhi Leonard. He does make them a better basketball team. Now, Kawhi Leonard in 2026 is not Kawhi Leonard in 2019. It does very much feel like, for Toronto, you fell in love with a high school sweetheart, and then a high school sweetheart, when you thought you were going to marry them, said, actually, no, I'm going to go to college across the country. Don't visit. And then did 7 years in college, which is way too long, and then came back to your doorstep talking about, I miss what we had. That's a bad way of rekindling a relationship, given everything that transpired. But that seems to be how Toronto is handling this with Kawhi Leonard. And admittedly, he does make them better in an Eastern Conference that is, I would say, a little bit more open. You get New York, who's obviously the champs, got to beat the champs. You get Philadelphia, who's gotten significantly better because Boston gifted them Jaylen Brown. But I do think there is an avenue for Toronto to compete in the Eastern Conference. And Kawhi Leonard is going to help them do that with his new agent. I'm Denton Day. I'm sitting in for Lynnell Willingham on Westwood One Sports Night. 310-840-4910. 310-840-4910 is the number to get in contact with me. You can tweet me as well at the Denton Day. When we get back, we continue our reaction to Team USA falling to Belgium in the World Cup.
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0: nostalgic about video games, and I think you can relate to this, Oliver can relate to this, is just a good hard copy of a video game that you had, whether it was on the Xbox, the PlayStation, Wii, Game Boy, whatever it may be. PlayStation is doing away with physical discs of games in January 2028. And I found this pretty surprising, and I understand, like, I can relate to this because even on my Xbox, I've started to just download games or just get them off the Microsoft Store and download them directly. But something about the physical disc, I think, was really fun about my childhood, when you just stacked up all of your Wii games and had all of the discs in their little case that they come in together. I think it's kind of crazy that they're going to do away with that, so the next generation of gamers will have no idea what a physical game disc looks like.
1: That is nuts, and that does hit me right in the nostalgia. It also robs a generation. I don't know if you partook in this, and I had to be honest, I did not partake in this, but I had friends that did. When games that you were very excited for released, people would camp out in front of stores. Were you a camp? Did you ever camp out in front of a store for a video game?
0: No, I was never into it like that. I usually just kind of waited until the next holiday where my parents would get me it.
1: See, you and I are alike. I was what was referred to as a Christmas kid with most forms of Call of Duty, but I had friends that would, it was usually at a GameStop. They would go to a GameStop and they would camp out for whether it be Modern Warfare 2, Black Ops, Modern Warfare 3. That's kind of where I stopped at Modern Warfare 3. I didn't pay money for Black Ops 2 in the world of Call of Duty, but it got crazy, dude. Like, the way that the lengths that people would go to make sure that they had a particular game as soon as possible so they could be one of the first people to play the game online was insane. It kind of rivals sneaker culture when people camp out for sneakers. So I do feel bad that there's generations of video game players that are getting robbed of that experience. I say all that to say, like, I probably do the same thing as you, where it's a lot easier to just download these things.
0: Right.
1: Like, if given the opportunity, it's you're so paying the same amount of money, it's so much easier to download the things. Like, I have a Nintendo Switch. That's the only gaming console that I currently have.
0: Let's go.
1: And I have two physical games. I paid for neither of them because my brother had them, and I asked him. I said, hey, can I borrow these? And he said, I don't play. You can have them. And I was like, well, thank you. But one of the other games that I have on here, it's like an old school Pokemon game because I was feeling super nostalgic a couple of months ago. But I downloaded that one because they don't sell a physical copy of it. And I was like, well, I want to play the game. I need to download the damn thing.
0: Did you ever scratch one of your discs to a point where you could not play it anymore?
1: No. Did I scratch somebody else's disc to the point where they could not play it anymore? Allegedly. I can't confirm that.
0: It was the worst thing. I do remember, though, this is a very, very distinct memory that I have, is that I looked up how to fix a scratch disc, and the remedy for it was putting toothpaste and, like, taking a cloth and rubbing it all over the disc.
1: You filled the crevices. I knew there was a way to do it.
0: It worked.
1: Oh, it did work.
0: Yeah, I did that on, like, I think multiple of my Nintendo Wii games that actually worked.
1: That is pretty crazy. And that was, I guess you had access to the internet to look that up. I just had to, I make it sound like I'm prehistoric. I'm really not. Like, you and I are like 6 years old, 6 years apart of each other in age. But I just didn't have regular access to the internet to find that information out. You had to, like, trust somebody at school. And then you're, like, weighing, hey, do I actually trust this person, or are they just going to have me ruin Madden 2009 because they're telling me to rub a crazy substance into a disc? That may or may not have happened to somebody else. That didn't happen to me, but because it's always the people that you don't fully know if you trust that are first to provide information like that. I didn't see that, though, because I wondered what was taking place on social media where people were pitting Xbox and PlayStation against one another. I was more of an Xbox guy growing up, but I have since learned that Xbox fell off a cliff and PlayStation rose to the occasion, and people were very upset that PlayStation was going away with the physical game. So I can understand why people are upset at that, especially if you are of a bit of an older generation. And that's how we're going to end the program. We end the program talking about video games going away on the same night that, unfortunately, Team USA is going away. They're done in the World Cup. They fall to Belgium by a score of 4-1. It was a fun run. You wish that the run went a little bit further. Unfortunately, it did not. They just were not in the class of Belgium. Big thanks to Ben Strober producing the show. Our guy Oliver Popular running the board. Hit me up on Twitter at TheDentonDay. I'm back tomorrow on a Tuesday.
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0: Tillman otra vez. 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
1: Even more electric in Spanish than it was in English. Freebirds playing, Seattle's going nuts. Beers are being poured on people across the United States of America. We're so back. It's 1-1. We invented this sport. This is us. It's what we do. Well, not so fast. 91 seconds later. Here they come. They are inevitable. They've always been here. Cantillare scores again.
2: Trossard to the byline, gets across, into Cantillare's rising up, and Belgium retake the lead. Moments later, Charles de Cantillare climbs the ladder, his second goal.
1: Yep. I haven't got to the worst part somehow. The most embarrassing goal, somebody said this is butt fumble-esque, where the United States goalkeeper just decides to, he's 94 feet away from the goal. Like, hey, I'm gonna go pick the ball up. We're gonna reset. Nobody freak out here. Everybody, we're good. I'm gonna ensure Matt Freeze, a complete hero, that Belgium is forced back down the pitch. The United States can take possession. And in doing so, just forgot to do the thing. No, wait, hold on. Before you run out there, the goal. You got to, it's back there. You got to protect that. You got to freeze. Hey, whoa, hey, buddy. Hey, stop running out there. The goal back there. You got to stand in front of it. No, that's not how that. And Belgium on what was like effectively an empty net. Just 3-1 now. Belgium's ahead and I'm done.
3: Walter is the one who's.
2: Richards beaten out of the air. Freeze has got.

0: it away. Tim Ream can't block it. And unless video review says this is a foul from behind on Ream, it is a disaster.
1: Disaster is the perfect word. Disaster is the perfect word. Just insult to injury. Here's Belgium's fourth goal of the match. Take a listen.
2: Ends the way it did 4 years ago.
0: Now don't concede another. Lukaku on the loose ball scores. Romelu Lukaku. The exclamation point for Belgium.
1: Yep. It's 4-1. I was told that Christian Pulisic is good at soccer, by the way. Somebody lied to me. Somebody called the show yesterday, 310-840-4910. You can call the show today, 310-840-4910. They said Christian Pulisic is good at soccer. They lied. And he got a boo-boo. World Cup, you know, maybe the biggest match you could possibly conjure up for the United States of America. And here's what Pulisic had to say after the match concluded when he exited mid-match with what must have been a career-altering injury, right, Christian?
3: I know you were in a lot of pain, had to be subbed off. What were you dealing with, fighting through?
4: Yeah, I mean, I just twisted my ankle and just sprained my ankle. I mean, it's just frustrating to end like that, of course. But now I time to rest, so hopefully it'll be okay.
1: I'm sorry. I hurt my ankle a little bit earlier, so now I get to rest for a second. That's you know, you got Jack Hughes in there, you know, screaming at people with one tooth. And in soccer, you know, I hurt my ankle for a little bit, so I'll be good. I'm yelled, try and get a wrestle a little bit. You know what this team deserves? Charles Barkley. Hey, yo, Chuck, where's Team USA going?
5: Where they going, Chuck?
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1: We're sending the United States of America to Galveston. That's what they deserve. That's what they earn. 4-1, the USA falls. When we come back, let's take a look at yesterday in the World Cup where, the United States is the only team to lay an egg. And today, Argentina and Egypt, Switzerland and Colombia. One of Switzerland and Colombia will go to the quarterfinals. The United States won't. One of Norway and England will go to the semifinals. That's a quarterfinal match. One of those two teams will go to the semifinals, and the U.S. won't. How detrimental is this for the sport of soccer for the United States? And should you even care? This is Westwood One Sports and the Westwood One Sports app. Addy Bates produces. Laura Jimenez runs the board. 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
7: The U.S. men's national team has been eliminated from the World Cup with a loss to Belgium, but not before advancing further than the majority of U.S. teams before them. 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

0: All right, whatever the hell this is. Well, this is the Drake Toll Show, Westwood One Sports and the Westwood One Sports app. I want to talk NBA. We've seen bombshell after bombshell. At some point, we have to stop using the word bombshell. They can't all be bombshells. Hot new bombshell has entered the NBA trade scene. We've got to stop. Before that, if you're just joining us, you didn't tune in to listen to NBA talk. You woke up, you got in the car. And I think NBA, I promise you, I'm telling you, I would like to move on as fast as possible from soccer after last night. We will still talk about the World Cup for sure. But how embarrassing a loss was that for the United States of America? Pulisic sold. Balogun was not a factor. There was never any fluidity. Matt Freese is sprinting out of... You are the goalkeeper. You are the goalie. It's the position that every little kid wanted to play. It's fun. Get to hit the ball away. Get to use your hands. And you're sprinting. You're leaving an empty net opportunity, in essence, for Belgium to score one of the most embarrassing goals of the entire World Cup. And the moment that the nation rallies around a sport that, by and large, we usually don't care about, it's called the Big Three, the Big Four for a reason. I like Big Four. I think I include hockey in there. It's football, basketball, baseball, then hockey. We don't include soccer in that. It's not a thing that we turn on. It's not a thing that the world doesn't stop to watch soccer in the United States of America, aside from the World Cup. This is our year. We're going to do it, man. We're going to do it. You guys everybody get excited. Build up hope. You deserve to have hope this year. It's worth it. Just to get here, and here is the exact same spot we've always been. Except now you made me actually care. You told me, hey, I know the last few World Cups, back in Qatar, you weren't paying much attention because you didn't have to. You didn't need to. I know you didn't really care back then because why would you, right? The United States is never good at soccer. This year, you specifically requested that I care about it. And the second I did, you went out there and sucked. I didn't like that. I didn't appreciate that. And from embarrassing goals given up to Pulisic leaving the game and just not, I mean, when other guys, you're looking at the Messis, the Hollands of the world, the Canes, are putting their team, their country on their back, making it individual if they need to. We've got guys who, oh, ankle hurt, but now I can rest. That was the Pulisic quote postgame. Laura, do we have that Pulisic quote somewhere in there still? I know I'm calling for it at random here, but it just drove me up a wall when I heard it this morning. Christian Pulisic on his ankle boo-boo.
1: I know you were in a lot of pain, had to be subbed off. What were you dealing with, fighting through?
2: Yeah, I mean, I just twisted my ankle and just sprained my ankle. I mean, it's just frustrating to end like that, of course. But now I have time to rest, so hopefully it'll be okay.
0: It's the World Cup! You know, I hurt my ankle a little bit, and so now I can rest for a second, and it's going to be good for me. So that's it. It just kind of hurt. Like, that's what we have representing our country. The Hughes brothers don't have any teeth. There's blood everywhere, and they're still skating around the ice.
3: Yeah, you know, I just felt like it was a bit of an ankle sprain. So luckily, I'm going to be okay. So that's what matters most.
0: Brutal, man. United States falls 4-1 to Belgium. You know what else is brutal? The Celtics offseason. Why are they doing what they're doing? Why didn't you just trade Jaylen Brown? Why did you get rid of the guy who was an MVP caliber player in 2025-26 and won the MVP of your last NBA title? Brad Stevens spoke to the media finally on this whole move. And here's what Brad Stevens had to say about the cap space aspect of this whole offseason for the Seas.
4: I think the biggest thing is that it's that plus the picks, plus the optionality moving forward. Paul's contract is shorter. He'll have his choice with his player option next year. But I think that, you know, and again, I keep going back to, like, myself as a kid. Like, I don't want to hear about picks and optionality. I don't. Unfortunately, in my position, that matters. That's where we are. Can I tell you exactly what's going to happen? No. We're excited about Paul. We're excited about a lot of our young guys. We're excited about the depth of our group. We're excited about our very best players. And we are, we think we've got a good team, and we think we've got a lot of options.
0: I appreciate out of this the honesty from Brad Stevens. I appreciate that after collectively Celtics fans, sports radio hosts, America has piled on to Brad Stevens for making the move of trading Jaylen Brown to the 76ers, your biggest rival, and trading him for Paul George, who is 44 years old and doesn't have any knees. He's just a torso and arms. You ever seen a person who's just a torso and arms? That's Paul George. And Brad Stevens just acquired PG-13 in an exchange for Jaylen Brown, who's really good at basketball and in the prime of his career. And it made no sense. And I like that he gives the take here. They're like, I know little kids don't want to hear about picks and trades and money and, but there was no way in his mind that the Celtics, in order to win long term, could keep Jaylen Brown's contract. A supermax contract, an extension, that kind of money. There's just nothing you can do to move that around and be flexible with it as the Celtics want to. They had to decide, which star do we want? Jason Tatum or Jaylen Brown? Because we can't have both right now. Brad Stevens just said it. We had to decide who do we want, Jaylen Brown or Jason Tatum. Now, I think the best ability is availability. And Jaylen Brown, despite being an odd duck, no doubt, all this live streaming and stuff, and doesn't seem like he's the best locker room presence. But again, top 5, 6 in MVP voting last year, led a Celtics team to the postseason and granted a disappointing ending at the hands of the 76ers. But man, with Jason Tatum out for a majority of the year, Jaylen Brown was the guy they looked at. But now it seems like, hey, one, we can save money. Two, there's some tactical redundancy when Tatum and Brown are both on the floor. Like, can they coexist? Yes, we've seen it. Can they both be primary wings who demand high usage? No, there's room for like one of those guys. So trading Brown for a package centered around traditional guard, Paul George, sit in the corner, old man, rocking chair, cool. Defense, yeah, Paul George can still do that. And create possible better on-court chemistry while also saving money. That's where it starts to make some sense. You can capitalize on peak trade value too. Hey, not only did we save a lot of money by doing this, but we got enough value in his mind with draft picks and Paul George. Would it have been better to get Giannis Antetokounmpo? Of course. Would it have been more justifiable in the mind of Celtics fans, the mind of sports media, the mind of fans across the country, if you traded Jaylen Brown for Giannis? Absolutely. But Brad's like, hey, man, back against the wall, I had to do what I had to do. We feel good about this. So I get the justification, and I appreciate the candid response from Brad Stevens of why the Boston Celtics are doing what they're doing. But you know what? You know what I can't get past? It still doesn't make sense. You won an NBA title thanks to Jaylen Brown, the MVP of that championship. You were competitive last year in the regular season because of Jaylen Brown when Jason Tatum could not play. And with an opportunity in 2026-27 to have a healthy Jason Tatum and Jaylen Brown walk back out there, the nucleus of the team that won the NBA title, you balked at that. Where I personally would have done everything in my power to keep that together. There's the Rams, right? The Los Angeles Rams. Their strategy, no draft picks. No draft picks allowed. We don't want them. We don't need them. We want current players. We want the guy. We want the guy right now. The Miami Heat, they wanted the guy. They wanted Giannis Antetokounmpo. We want him right now. The Celtics are saying, well, you know, maybe it'll work out in a couple years. We're saving some money now. And we have the whole apron thing. We were just talking about we can't. No. No. You figured out the formula to win an NBA title, and that formula included Jaylen Brown. Oh, not to mention The team that just won the NBA title, the New York Knicks, they were at ninth best odds coming into the year. It's not like the Knicks, who played the Spurs, by the way. The Spurs won 29 games last season, and the Knicks fired their coach. You're not living in a LeBron in Miami era of basketball, in a Paul Paul George dominant. Oh no, stars across the league. Damian Lillard's balling out. How do we? Can we get these the lean years of the Celtics 10 years ago? Where they're trying to figure things out post Paul Pierce. Like, oh, what do we do now? As these young stars, Kevin Durant's on the scene, and LeBron's in his prime, and Steph Curry's jumping out there. What do we? No. The Warriors don't exist the way they did. The Spurs don't exist the way they did with Tim Duncan and Tony Parker and Monty Ginobili. The Heat don't exist the way they did with LeBron. There isn't that one team you have to chase. The NBA is as wide open as it's ever been. So why would you go changing things? Are you not confident with this iteration? Are you not confident with this iteration you can't beat the current Knicks? You possibly could. I just don't understand. It's not like you got to go get exponentially better to win an NBA title in the modern era. No one's dominated the NBA. Again, the Spurs missed the postseason a year ago. The Knicks fired their coach a year ago. Those two aren't necessarily working on dynasties yet. They're not unbeatable. If you can keep the nucleus of Brown and Tatum together, you had a real good chance at winning another NBA title next season. But instead, you got old man Paul George and sent maybe your best player, Jaylen Brown, to your biggest rival. That's just not, I'm not going to be able to compute that, no matter how you justify it. And thank you, Brad, for being honest, but it's still not going to work in my brain. And I don't think I'm in the minority there. It is still the wrong move. When we come back, where will LeBron James land in 2026? 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

0: Brendan Sorsby, finally the power brokers in this. Texas Tech is still being sued by the Big 12 at last count. And finally, the power brokers in this will speak publicly for the first time today with reporters asking questions in Frisco, Texas. Jake Hatch is boots on the ground. We'll have him on the show when we come back. This is Westwood One Sports and the Westwood One Sports app. This is the Drake Toll Show.
1: We know you're jonesing for some football just like we are. NFL training camps begin opening in 15 days. And yes, we're counting. You're home for the NFL. 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

0: Good morning. What's up? What's good?
1: I'm not walking over there before I get my coffee.
2: Feel it in the air. The wind is taking it everywhere.
0: Happy Tuesday. How's everybody feeling out there? Are you saddened? Are you depressed? Americans, we love to be great at everything.
3: Do we?
0: I think so. Tried to be. Take pride in it. And then when we're not, it's like, we didn't put enough into it. We don't care enough. We need to care more. It seemed like people cared, wanted to win. But woof. But we have our Sacramento Kings, everybody. Because they can't lose. How you doing today, Chris?
3: Meh.
0: Okay. Why meh?
3: Watched this stupid soccer game last night.
0: Oh, from parts unknown. Can they be revealed now or no?
3: I went to Henry's.
0: To where?
3: Henry's.
0: Henry Turner?
3: No.
0: Oh, that'd have been funny if you went to Henry Turner's house.
3: Oh, you didn't get the invite?
0: Yeah, he was at the California Classic, but you went to Henry's house. Tell me about Henry's. What was it like? How was the atmosphere? Oh, I can imagine what the atmosphere was like at times and then what it shifted to.
3: Atmosphere was good leading up. Uh-huh. Atmosphere was amazing when they tied it up.
0: Yeah.
3: And then it was just bleh.
0: Yeah.
3: And I got the first goal for Belgium. I got that spoiled for me.
0: How so?
3: My friend next to me, he's watching the game. He's just like, Belgium's going to win this game. And he gets on his phone to go to a sporting app. And so he's looking to go bet against the U.S. And then he just goes, did Belgium just score? And seconds 15 later. Seconds later.
0: Oh, man. Yeah, that was disappointing. Beyond, I mean, look. We all like to win, want to see wins. It's just the way they played. And I know we'll get into that a little bit later, but a lot of eyes were on Team USA. And not so good yesterday. Honestly, by far their worst match of the tournament, of the international soccer tournament. We could say World Cup. They would have lost probably to everybody they played the way they played yesterday.
3: Yeah. I mean,
0: uncharacteristic. I mean, it's easy to pick on. They had not been playing like that, but that was not good.
3: But then Belgium isn't this world beater. Belgium's good. They're fine. They're ranked higher than the U.S., but the U.S. was favored in that game. They should have beat Belgium,
0: right.
3: And then they came out scared, terrified, couldn't meet the moment, and they got taken advantage of.
0: Yeah, and I know, and well, look, we'll be guilty of it later. We're going to talk a lot about this as the show goes along, but you know, anytime you lose, those are the things that get thrown out. You know, USA's not ready. They need reinforce. And maybe all these things are true. But to me, I looked at it more as a missed opportunity. This was a chance. This was a gettable game had they been on their game. Now, after this, I don't know. I think it might have ended for them. But I don't know if, to me, the majority of the disappointment, Chris, was that it was here. It was in Seattle. Maybe that's part of it. You're on another reason to dislike Seattle. But our own soil, that kind of thing, doesn't mean that, you know, makes you win, but it just leads to more of the disappointment.
3: It was also embarrassing that our president is putting his thumb on the scale with FIFA.
0: Yeah.
3: You've got the entire world rooting against us because they see us as we're trying to take advantage of a situation, and Belgium came in and shut us up.
0: Yeah, and I don't, you know, I don't know how much I believe in what would it be called, bulletin board material or whatever, but you know, it went from like, hey, that's really cool. They, you know, he's restored. He'll be able to play to like Belgium's probably going, what are you guys doing? Everybody's out to get against us. And then boom, they just smack the US around. So we will get into that today. We will get into the Sacramento Kings, who played their final game of the California Classic. And hopefully you heard that last night right here on Sactown Sports. Another win. So three California Classic games, three wins, never lost. The Sacramento Kings at times looked pretty good last night. Again, Summer League, not even really the official summer league, kind of the own, our own little mini league here at the California Classic, which, by the way, is just needs to stay here. It's just successful. There's a good turnout. It was the over the fourth weekend on the 4th of July was great. The amount of fans that were out there. And just to me, it's been successful.
3: I don't want it to stay here.
0: Why?
3: Because I think it's successful because we get all these lottery picks. And that's the reason why we go to the games. And like at Chase, of course, no one's going to go see because no one's going to see those players that are coming out.
0: Yeah. Well, it was too bad until yesterday. I mean, having at first the Warriors team here, even though they split into two, and one of their guys, their guy, Yaxel Luxembourg, who is, you know, a lot of people were watching where he might go in the lottery, played over there in San Francisco, which makes sense, playing in front of their home fans. But here, having Milwaukee and having Brooklyn, we're thinking Mikael Brown Jr., we're thinking Nate Ament, Braden Burries. And Brown Jr. didn't play till yesterday for the Nets, the game before the Kings. And then Braden Burries played last night, which was fun to see him play. And Nate Ament did not play. That trade officially kind of became, went through and all that, all the processing and everything. But yeah, there was potential to see a lot more lottery picks here in Sacramento. But we were watching Acuff, man. Darius Acuff, we will get into him and his impact today. And second opportunity to see him in person. Got off to a much better start, much more efficient game at the beginning. Had some tough moments late in the game, and then in maybe the biggest moment of the game came through. So we'll talk about him today. We've got some baseball discussion to get to. Actually, believe it or not, we'll get into some football too. It is creeping. It's creeping on us. It is getting here very, very soon. And you know, once we get to summer league and kind of free agency, and then once that closes out, that's when the NFL is almost back. So we look forward to that because it feels like it when it ends. It's like, man, because you get such to me, I feel like football. I mean, Chris, isn't it the most, well, maybe for you have soccer. That's probably a routine sport for you. Very there's very much a routine to follow your team in soccer. But I feel like the NFL, it's like Sundays are all similar probably for a lot of people. It's like, hey, I know what's going on in the NFL. There's like no mystery when these games are. It's very routine-oriented sport to me as far as the NFL goes.
3: Yeah, it's every Sunday, wake up, maybe catch a pregame show.
0: Do you?
3: Turn on. It's one of those things like, hey, I'll just
0: Diagram.
3: But see, now that I say that, it is soccer season, so it depends really on what the matchup is on Sunday.
0: Yeah. I'm not anti NFL pregame shows at all, but I feel like I kind of just start right at 10. It's like red zone, boom, 10 o'clock, let's go. It's a nice routine. And then when they confuse us with about 15 games that are in London or Germany or whatever, and you're like, oh yeah, I always forget. It's like I'm up at whatever time and it's like around 8:30 or 9. I go, oh yeah, let me make sure my fantasy lineup is going on. Wait, the Vikings and Steelers are playing right now? Oh, it's fourth quarter. What channel is that?
3: No, that wouldn't be the game that's on in England. Give us a different matchup.
0: Wasn't that the exact game last year?
3: I don't know. What? Oh yeah, that probably was.
0: Well, because there were so many, but you're right. It's probably Jaguars, Lions.
3: There we go.
0: Yeah.
3: Lions are getting better, though, so we'll have to...
0: Lions
3: are getting better.
0: but welcome in, everybody. Welcome to our Tuesday show. Carmichael Dave is off. Jason Ross, Christopher Laud here on another beautiful day. Chris, I haven't heard you and Dave ranting about the weather much. It's because it's been nice. Heat waves all over the world. But in California, we're enjoying that lovely weather. Hasn't it been nice for you?
3: I've been inside watching soccer for the past few weeks, so I can't really tell.
0: Can't even enjoy it. You get these good weeks. I mean, talk about tough to please. I did see going to Vegas here later in the week. 112. I'm not complaining. I don't mind. It's good to be out there.
3: But you're like a lizard. You go lay on a rock and energize for the day.
0: Not even a rock, right on the asphalt, right on the hot pavement. Take it all in. Let's get the extra rays possible from Las Vegas. You can reach us today, as always, at 916-339-1140 if you'd like to text in. Those of you on our YouTube chat, good morning. Thank you for being here. You guys are awesome. I see Peg Junk, Campeo, Jason Siebenthal, TC, Dwayne Baker, all of you out there. Pedro Juan, Tin, thank you. Thank you, thank you, thank you for being here. We do appreciate that. I was mentioning football. Peg Junk's already mentioning can't wait for Maction. Yeah, that became official on July 1st, where Sacramento State is now a member of the MAC. We knew it was happening, but now that it's official, leaving the Big Sky, joining the Big West for their Olympic sports, but the MAC, return of the MAC. It'll be an interesting travel schedule, that's for sure, coming up this year. So we got a lot to get to today. We'll get to leading off here in just a few moments. And just to lay out a few other things on the show, we won't get into Team USA versus Belgium in the round of 16. Disappointing on many levels, for sure. We will get into the California Classic, a chance to assess what we saw from the Sacramento Kings. And really, you know, it's about the second-year guys that are back trying to refine their game. That's Cardwell and Clifford. The rookies that they drafted that you expect to be a big part of what they're doing. Now, last night, Emmanuel Sharpe did not play. He had played the first two games, and so he was given the day off. Their two-way guy, Jonathan Mobo, who has impressed, did not play because of the third game in a row. But we did see Darius Acuff back. We will discuss his performance. And then other guys now that are making an impression. I was thinking back last night, you know, watching Dylan Cardwell, we're so used to him and comfortable with him because he's part of the mix of the Sacramento Kings. But this time a year ago, let's remember, the Kings had their draft. He went undrafted. He was signed as a free agent, you know, camp invite, and then eventually made his impression. And it happened, as I recall, kind of more so in Las Vegas, more so in practices. And then it was like, hey, look, this guy's doing some things out here. And caught Doug Christie's attention, caught the coaching staff, Scott Perry's attention. And then ultimately, they couldn't ignore him. And so that's what you hope some of these other guys are doing to make an impression either with the Kings or around the league. So we will get into that today as well. We have all of our regulars too, and we'll wrap things up at the end of the show with Matt and Kayla and some celebrity birthdays. Though I wondered, I know hearing the show prior to us, national show, they gave away one of the birthdays. Chris, I won't let your secret out, but you'll get that one right today, won't you?
3: Yes.
0: Okay. Ringo Starr, by the way, for those of you keeping score.
3: The most talented Beatle.
0: Oh, gosh. It has to go John Paul. George Ringo? Ringo George? I don't know.
3: George is way better than Ringo.
0: Better? Yeah. I mean, are we doing talented or just likability? Or
3: talented.
0: Yeah, probably.
3: Poor Ringo. Don't tell Jason. Jason, don't tell Dave I said that.
0: Why, is he a Ringo guy?
3: No, he's going to say like, oh, Chris knows the Beatles.
0: Oh, gotcha. No. No secrets revealed here. Though Dave might check in. He did check in yesterday. I saw that. I forgot to mention that yesterday. Did you notice that he was on the chat for a little bit?
3: I did not.
0: Yeah. He was there for a moment. I also missed something else from the chat, and I got a text on it. Apparently, our guy, Ryan Cota, who, is a frequent YouTuber and a chatter, took a screen grab and sent me conversations that were going on yesterday that I missed. It says, 1140 should make their own trading cards. Yeah, Imran, get on that. Imagine what a Jason Ross rookie card PSA 10 would go for.
3: Did they have cameras back then?
0: Good question. Then it went, good idea for trading cards. I would buy a pack or two. To everyone would want a Kayla trading card, followed by Verlade. Would yours be the one to get? Someone said, hopefully I could get a Kayla foil holographic. Yeah, okay, now we're getting to the details of, you know, where cards are these days. And then we got a Frankie would be the rarest card. So, Chris, you're getting some love. People want to get a...
4: We bring the boom! That's what we do!
0: People want to get a Chris Verlade trading card.
3: I would want that. So if someone did happen to come up to me and say, like, hey, can you sign my card? I could say, like, oh, I'm signed with another company. I can't sign that. Sorry.
0: You would pull that? Yeah. Or you would charge an exorbitant amount. Yeah, that would be interesting. I remember we had something, maybe even in sales, that they did, I don't know how many years ago, where there was an equivalent to, like, trading cards that were made of us and with some stats on the back. And I have one somewhere. I have one I kept. But I wouldn't say, you know, they were printed on, you know, like, company paper, and it's fine. It was a nice idea, creative idea, but I have that somewhere. And here's how you know how long ago it was. Chris, I had a beautiful, full head of gorgeous hair. So about 45 years ago. Someone said last night they saw me on TV because we were right next to the, we were down low, courtside, which is great.
3: Yeah, we'll play the interview that Deuce and Mark Jones had with Darius A. Kev Jr.
0: Uh-huh.
3: In the show. I saw you in the back.
0: Yeah, so some people said, hey, I saw your head there. I'm like, okay, well. I mean, I'm sitting there.
3: I guess that's not as nice.
0: Yeah. Yeah. You made it much nicer. Or there's one time, I guess, one of my buddies took a screen grab, and I'm looking, what looks to be like I'm looking at their camera, and he's like, concentrate on your work. And I'm like, I'm just looking around the arena. Like, I don't know that I'm staring longingly into the camera. But I got caught, apparently.

0: correct. So anyway, let's get into all of that. Let's start this show off with 2 days in a row. Wow. Of leading off.
1: Let's do it.
2: Leading off, the three top stories in the morning.
3: Huge news. This is very important.
4: Here's cut number one.

0: that is the next step for the Sacramento Kings. California Classic is over. It's wrapped up. Kings won all of their games, but now it's off to Vegas. First game will be Thursday night. The Kings are two-time Summer League champions. Do you still have your Summer League game tees, Chris, for the
1: I believe
0: Celtics?
1: I do.
0: We might have to run that today. Get everybody really in the mood. That was for the Summer League championship a couple years ago.
1: The thing, too, is I got to remember not to play the one to air. There's one that we cannot air ever.
0: Are they right next to each other?
1: Yeah.
0: Well, that'll be on you to check the validity and the sanity of what we're electing to air for you. But yeah, the Kings are heading to Vegas. That was from Hangover. What a movie. I think that's such a good movie. Very rewatchable. Watched it a week and a half ago. It's, you know, it's always on. That's one of my favorite movies. I think that's so well done. I think the first time I saw it, it was such, there were shocking elements to it. It's one of the best comedies to me because it actually has an interesting plot, jokes, funny, you know, funny scenes.
1: It was so interesting. They did it two more times.
0: Yeah, and I know that my stance on Hangover 2 and Hangover 3, I think had they come out first, they'd have been fantastic movies, but they felt a little too similar, obviously, to the thought and the premise. But there are moments in there that were really good. It's just the first one was so good, so well done, so creative. And remember, Chris, that like comedies around that time, so when was Hangover out, like 2000?
1: I'm going to say 2008.
0: Okay, I was going 9, so rough neighborhood. From like 05 to like around 13, 14, it felt like every comedy that was being released had to come out with a more shocking moment than the next.
1: Jason Ross gets the win, 2009.
0: We have a correct answer. Didn't you feel that way, though? Like, there was a point where comedies were just kind of a standard way they were written and they were made, and then it was like, oh my gosh. But then that scene.
1: I think it started with Anchorman. Anchorman was felt like that first, or maybe even Old School. Old School was that movie where it like kept raising the bar and raising the bar.
0: Okay, I might offer one, and I don't know the timeline. You're better at these. Something About Mary?
1: Yeah. But there was such a gap between it. And that's one of those things it needed to be. Because like Old School, Anchorman, Hangover, there was like side like plots or whatever. Yeah. And so that felt like, oh, if you make a comedy, it's got to be a romantic comedy. Or
0: right.
1: There's got to be, they've got to be looking for this or that. It didn't feel like it's a comedy for comedy's sake type of thing. If, yeah. If that makes sense.
0: Yeah.
1: But I know what you're I know what you're saying.
0: And then now.
1: Because then, like, I feel like Something About Mary goes along with, like, Dumb and Dumber.
0: Yes. Yeah. And then now it's like, just, where are the good comedies? Hopefully they'll make a rebirth.
1: Because you either need to make a, comic book movie that costs $400 million to make so that they can make $5 billion in the box office. Or you need to make a $20,000 horror movie.
0: Yeah, or your comedy just going to like Netflix or yeah. Amazon Prime or something. Like, there was a movie. It wasn't very good. Did you see it? The I don't even know the title of it. It was Will Ferrell, Reese Witherspoon, like a year ago, where it was like
1: something about a wedding or yeah, something like that. Yeah, no, I didn't see it.
0: And that, to me, was a movie that would have been released in the theaters that I definitely would have seen. I saw it on Amazon Prime or whatever the streaming service it was, and it was fine. There was a couple funny moments, but you're just going, man, this is what we've come to. Where are all the great comedies like Hangover? Anyway, that is leading off number one. Let's get to leading off number two.
2: Cut number two.
3: Don't concede another. Lukaku on the loose ball.

0: The exclamation point for Belgium.
1: Yeah. That was a tough look. Tough look. Third goal, by the way. Goalkeeper leaving. Oh, man. I mean, that was bad. There was just so many. There were times when it was 2-1. It's like, all right, it hurts. But U.S. didn't have
2: a Well, time. The 1-1, it was like, all right, and wake up, guys. And then they right immediately that. Gave up the
1: What
2: score.
1: Was the official time difference of that next goal?
2: Oh, man, I haven't seen it.
1: Yeah, I mean, it was minutes, within minutes of real-time minutes. Just like, come on. And so that was deflating because you get the high of a great goal to tie it. And then 2-1, and then I'm like, all right, 2-1 a half. Like, there just weren't a ton of chances. I felt like they were getting outplayed, and they were. And then the goal that they gave it, the third goal, the goalkeeper, look, mistakes do happen, like I said. But that was just, they just picked the wrong time to play one of their worst matches. That's for sure. That was awful. Absolutely awful. All right, let's get to number three.
3: Cut number three.
4: I'm glad you bros came home. Y'all didn't deserve them either.
1: That's our sad Debo. Yeah, DeMar DeRozan. We're going to talk about DeMar. Kings officially, after the show, made the news that they are going to waive, or they have waived him. Still going to find a team here. I think he's going to help some teams. We'll kind of discuss potential landing spots for DeMar DeRozan. And also do want to pay a little tribute to him because he came here for 2 years. There were a lot of people posting yesterday when you're thinking about great DeMar DeRozan moments, ironically, felt like it was the California Classic. The very first time he officially was in the building. He agreed to come to Sacramento. This was after the Beam team. And you're thinking, this is going to be pretty nice addition. He's a good player, a proven veteran, an all-star, came here and was nothing but a professional. Got a lot of significant landmarks along the way in his couple years here with the Kings. And I think the Kings did the right thing in the one sense of they really tried to find a willing trade partner. Couldn't do it. And so now they're doing right by him, waiving him, giving them some financial freedom as well, and giving him an opportunity to choose his potential spot. Now, what I do wonder, and I don't have, facts behind this, but it feels like where we are now in free agency is most of the movement has happened. There's a few remaining pieces out there, including a very large one in LeBron James. And could DeMar DeRozan be waiting on what's going on there with him to help realize and materialize where he may want to go, join him, not in a sense of like that's his plan, but look, wherever LeBron is going, that team is probably going to have a pretty good chance of winning a championship. What will DeMar DeRozan's role be? I know as a lifelong starter, and a guy that's still very capable of it, I think we've all speculated on whether or not his best position might be off the bench now and kind of be a leading scorer off the bench, a potential sixth man, a guy that could be just a bucket getter for some proven team off the bench. We'll get into that a little bit later as well. So we've set the table for you with leading off of what we're going to be discussing today. We got to mix in some NFL and college football. We'll mix in some baseball as well, soccer talk, California Classic, Darius Acuff. We've got it all for you, and we're glad you're here with us again. Hit us up on our chat line on Sacktown Sports YouTube page. 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You want to call in 1-800-920-1140. Jason Ross, Christopher Laud on this Tuesday morning, July 7th. Thank you for being here. We're back with more right after this on Sacktown Sports.
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9: I'm Tamara Berg in the KCRA 3 Weather Center. It's Tuesday. Comfortable start to your Tuesday forecast with a bit of that Delta breeze. Getting into the afternoon, mainly sunny skies expected, light southwesterly winds, and temperatures today very similar to yesterday, peaking in the upper 80s. Get the latest forecast on the KCRA 3 News and the KCRA 3 app.
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0: question for you, Chris, from the text line. Where's this from? 209. Did Chris get insulted when the Mexico crowd booed when they played Oasis at the stadium?
1: What?
0: I don't know. Is that even true?
1: I don't think that they booed them. They usually play Wonderwall at the end of the game. And it looked like Mexico fans were pretty enthusiastic for England fans.
0: Okay. That was for you. That was for you. Welcome back.
1: The two Oasis show in Mexico City should tell you how the people feel about Oasis.
0: Yeah. They did just fine. They did just fine. All right. Back here on the show, Jason Ross, Christopher Lott. Good morning, everyone. Again, hit us up on the
1: text line.
0: What? Did you find something?
1: I have to share this with you.
0: Okay.
1: This comes from The Hate Central, and it's talking about Christian Pulisic's game last night. Zero goals, zero assists, two out of six dribbles, 14 possessions lost, six of eight duels lost, one error, the De'Aaron Fox of soccer.
0: Oh, did you tweet that?
1: I did not. Okay. That was not me.
0: Okay. You sure?
1: I wish I did.
0: Yeah. You're quite kind of impressed. Oh, man. Yeah, I've seen a lot of people like, I'm done with him. Everybody's ready to make him the savior. And yeah, it was not a good day. Not a good day for Team USA. We'll get into that a little bit later. But we do continue on here as we roll along this morning. We'll get a little baseball here conversation. The A's did not play yesterday. The Giants, though, they were in action, and they actually had themselves quite a nice day.
2: Ramos drives this one to right field. And deep. And gone! Up over the wall. Opposite field power from Ramos. He didn't hit it into the bay, but what a swing.
0: Yeah, so he, look, these days have been few and far between for the Giants, where it was just kind of easy. They were able to cruise to a victory, and more from Ramos.
3: It's good to have his energy back.
2: Ramos, high drive, left field, gone! Almost to the top of the bleachers. A Titanic home run.
0: Well, there you go. Nicely done there, and Ramos, very, very impressive in the day for him, for the Giants, as they end up with a very comfortable night. What was that final of 10-1, I think it was? It was, yeah, 10-1. Only three hits allowed. They got to former Giant Kevin Gausman and the Blue Jays, who just had that great season a year ago. And again, they were the Dodgers won the World Series, but it felt like the Blue Jays lost that World Series. That was a World Series they should have won. And they're, I'm sure, thinking, well, we'll be back next year. We'll have another great year. And they have just not. I mean, Blue Jays, seven games under 500. Giants, it's been a brutal year. But they had a nice day. So they got the win 10-1. There was also the Dodgers doing Dodger things yesterday as they continue to shine. Shohei Ohtani had himself a day.
4: Fly ball, left field, and deep. McCarthy to the wall, and it is gone! A home run. Shohei Ohtani, his 19th home run of the year.
0: Yeah, Charlie Steiner there from the Dodgers radio network. Shohei, 3-for-4, 4 RBI, hit another home run, batting 294. What's his RBI total up to? Yeah, 55, 19 homers, as you heard. He's having just another amazing year, but it was a wild back-and-forth game. The Rockies got 3 in the 9th, scored in the top of the 10th. The Dodgers matched him, and then we go to the bottom of the 11th.
4: Rushing swings, hits a ground ball, that's through into center, Dodgers win! Dalton Rushing walks it off, 8-7, Teoscar Hernandez scores, Rushing hit it up the middle, past the drawn-in infield.
0: Yeah, I played that for Dave. Dave loves L.A., we all know that. Dodgers win 8-7, final in 11 innings.
5: Dave loves L.A., Dave loves it!
0: As they are now 60-32, Major League Baseball's best record. And if this is, in fact, our last run at baseball for a while, because everybody believes we're going to be on our way to a extended separation, lockout, however you want to look at it, while the owners argue for a salary cap, the players will think differently I hope we have a great postseason. It's been a good season. There's a lot of good baseball talent. And the last time baseball had their strike, I mean, it was awful. It was just so damaging to the sport. I would say, as a longtime baseball fan, I don't think it's ever really fully recovered. And there's been big moments since then. I mean, we obviously had Mark McGwire and Sammy Sosa after that. We had some really good seasons. We have right now to have like a guy like Judge and Shohei Ohtani out there. I mean, Shohei Ohtani is just an absolute physical freak and doing things that we've never seen in the history of baseball. And speaking of that, there was another thing I saw yesterday. That's one of the good things I think about baseball, and it may not hit every day, but there's something that just doesn't happen very often. There was a really rare feat yesterday in the Royals game. They were playing the Phillies. They roughed up Philadelphia, a much better team than the Royals, but the Royals became one of the few teams ever that scored in every inning. They only batted 8 times because their home team didn't have to bat in the bottom of the ninth. But they scored in every single inning. It's happened. It has happened before, but not that many times. And had they had a chance to bat in the ninth, they could have been the first American League team ever to score in every single inning of the game. Now, again, not the biggest thing of all time, but those feats are rare, and that's what you might see in baseball. As far as the A's go, they are heading to Detroit, getting ready to start a series today against the Tigers. And this is the last week. They got 6 games to go before the All-Star break. And I mean, obviously, it goes without saying, if they could somehow win all 6, that would be phenomenal. But they got to win both these series, 2-1 in each, if they can, with the, I think it's the Tigers and then the White Sox. They have put themselves not out of contention. They're not out of it. But that early momentum is long gone now for the A's. And so today they got to try to jumpstart that in Detroit. I don't know if they're facing. Yeah, they are facing Skubal. So it's going to be a challenge. He is back. He has not had his best year. He is on the trade block. But Tarik Skubal, 4-4, 3.15 ERA. He'll go against JT Ginn, who's pitched well for the A's. He has 7 wins, which I believe is the most for the Athletics. So that'll be a first pitch this afternoon. And important series, like I said, beginning today in Detroit for the Athletics. The Yankees, my squad, had a game where they only had 3 hits yesterday, but they won 5-1 over Tampa Bay. So they're creeping a little bit closer in the standings. All right, still to come on the show. We've got 3 for Madness to begin next hour. But when we come back, we'll take our first look at the California Classic from last night. Another offering of Darius Acuff. Another win for the Kings. We'll give you more of our early thoughts on what we perceived last night from our Kings before they head to Las Vegas for their first summer league game officially there in Las Vegas on Thursday. We've got that straight ahead here on Sacktown Sports.
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0: Some news from the NBA. According to Shams, Cleveland Cavaliers Donovan Mitchell has agreed to a $273 million max extension.
1: This seems like a cash grab.
0: Includes a player option for 2030-31 season and a full trade kicker. My goodness. Seven-time NBA All-Star gets that extension. It's going to be paid well. Donovan Mitchell's an interesting case in the NBA. A really, really good player. I don't think anybody would doubt that. But I don't know where people put him in the NBA landscape. I would take him any day of the week. I think he'd be a terrific king. He's obviously not going to be, but it feels like there are better players. Not a lot, but enough where I don't think, you know, when we always say, oh, he's a top 10 player, then we ask you, well, make the list. Put the list together. I don't think people would have Donovan Mitchell in their top 10. I could be wrong, but I would think if we polled, you know, casual NBA fans to diehard NBA fans, I don't think we'd see him in the top 10. Doesn't mean he's any less of a player. Like if you're a top 20 player, top 30 player, it's still significant.
2: I think you should ask that question after he plays your team.
0: Meaning what?
2: Because like he has put some monster games up against the Kings to where it's just like, okay, that might be the greatest player of all time. He's not. But just watching him just like demolish the Kings right in front of you.
0: And he does that a lot. He has a lot of big playoff games. I remember when he was on the Jazz, like especially maybe I think it was the bubble year in the playoffs. He was just absolutely going absurd.
2: I think that's what kind of hurts him is he played for the Jazz. He plays for the Cavs now. And his big playoff moments was in front of nobody.
0: Yeah. And he's taken teams to a certain level, but not all the way. But again, I think that to me is one of the biggest injustices in sports because we are, Chris, we know this. We're a ring culture society. We just are. I mean, as much as people like to say we're not, we are. And so dynamics and opinions change when you've won a title or multiple. And if you haven't won one, especially if you're a player like him, like if Donovan Mitchell had a ring or two, I think he'd be deemed in a different class. Like Jalen Brunson has just been put in a different class. He just has. And why? Well, we saw him make some incredible moments in the NBA Finals, help lead a team to a championship. And I'm certain if the Cavs got to the Finals and they won, we would see some games from Donovan Mitchell where he scored 32 points, 38 points, 40 points, and we'd think of him differently. But congrats to him. As he gets a new deal, that is going to pay him a lot of money. That's according to Shams. Again, just to recap, a contract extension for $273 million. Well done. All right. The California Classic wrapped up yesterday. Kings will be heading to Vegas. Chris, you told me during the break you have that. What did we call this? Like, I remember it was in the, was this on the lowdown?
2: No, this was the very famous Jason Ross show.
0: When was that? Like middays for a time or afternoons? Oh, it was afternoons.
2: Yes, afternoons.
0: After Doug?
2: After he quit.
0: Wow. So it was Doug and I for a time. Then he went on to become chase his dreams of being a coach, or as Chris says, he quit. It's all how you frame things. Doug, I said you're chasing your dreams. It is Chris Furlod who said when he quit. Anyway, it was the afternoon show. We were getting ready for the Kings and the Celtics, right?
2: Yes.
0: In the Summer League Championship.
2: It was Donovan Mitchell's rookie year.
0: Davion. Yeah.
2: Donovan.
0: Well, go ahead and take it away, Chris.
3: And when it's all said and done, what we've decided is that Boston and Sacramento will now play on Tuesday night for the championship.
4: The Sacramento Kings look to make history and become the first ever two-time NBA Summer League champion.
5: Congratulations to the Sacramento Kings. 2014 Samsung NBA Summer League champion.
4: But first, they'll have to get through the Boston Celtics and the return of Peyton Pritchard, who is coming off a 92-point game.
6: Pritchard for three. And it's good.
7: Peyton Pritchard.
4: Even though the Kings will be shorthanded.
3: Oh, Metu trying to take Omoruyi's soul. And oh, we got a little fisticuffs happening here. We don't want to see that.
4: They believe they have the personnel to force Pritchard to have an off night.
3: 4.5 left here in the third quarter. Book night against off night. Book night. Mano y mano. Advantage off night.
8: He's just too strong.
4: Some are saying,
9: since this game doesn't actually count, what exactly is your motivation?
4: Motivation? How about 2 Summer League championships in the past 7 years?
10: Right, but still, the game doesn't count.
4: Doesn't count? How about 2 franchises with the combined 18 NBA championships going head-to-head to determine who the greatest team of all time is? Does that do anything for you?
3: This is history in the making. You're going to want to tell your grandkids and their grandkids and their grandkids.
4: Tonight, the Kings will try to answer the age-old question. What happens in Vegas? A championship trophy coming back to Sacramento. First step, Summer League championship. Second step,
0: NBA World Champion Sacramento Kings. You feel me?
11: Yeah.
0: Well done.
4: Does that do anything for you?
2: Very cocky voice guy.
0: Yeah, I don't know who that was, but my goodness. In the end, I forgot about the end. I remember that so well. Sitting in here with Doug when he says that to the great Mark Spears. Basically, like, you know, you got to channel that thought.
2: You can hear Mark thinking.
0: Yeah, I'm glad there was enough, like, it's subtle, but you could hear some background from Mark, because the way it was said, it was like, did we lose Mark? Is he gone? After Doug made that statement, and then it was, yeah.
2: Then he probably heard the loudest laughter from this room.
0: Exactly, which we did through the walls. And off night, Davion Mitchell, and that was funny. I forgot it was off night versus book night. He took a soul. Book night's not, I don't even believe he's in the league anymore. That was not that long ago. Well done. That's the kind of thing the Kings are getting ready for. The drama of Vegas. They are guaranteed to have 5 games there. We know the 4 that are scheduled. After that, then it's whether or not you advance to the next rounds and get into the little mini tournament. If not, you get a 5th game. And when they're going there, obviously the idea is to see what else you got. Now you've played Milwaukee, you've played Brooklyn, you've played a version of the Warriors here in the California Classic. But let's see Acuff against more competition. Look, the very first game they play is Thursday night, 8 o'clock. The Clippers, and, you know, it's Keaton Wagler, Darius Acuff. And I think what was really cool, if I'm not mistaken, and this is one of the beauties of going to NBA Summer League, I want to make sure this is right, because I thought this is what we talked about yesterday, just to confirm. Yeah. So Thursday, at the Thomas and Mack Center, which is where all the Kings games will be. There's Cox Pavilion and Thomas and Mack Center. They're right next to each other. It's really cool. You can go between gyms to watch the games. But they are going to be done in the other building. And so they're basically putting all the focus on the game that's at 6 o'clock, which is the Jazz versus the Wizards. And why that's interesting is that's 1 versus 2. That's DeBonsa versus Peterson. That's going to be a lot of fun to watch. And then right after that game at 8 o'clock, Kings and Clippers. So it's Darius Acuff Jr., Keaton Wagler. That'll be fun. And that's the kind of thing that Darius Acuff is going to go through in season one. And I said when the draft happened that this is going to happen for a while, because it only makes sense. There were 4 point guards all deemed to be kind of interchangeable, whether it was Wagler, Acuff, Mikael Brown Jr., or Kingston Flemings. And since they went back to back to back to back, there'll be assessments made by the Clippers, who had the first choice, the Nets, who had the second, the Kings, who had a choice between 2 of them, Flemings or Acuff. And then maybe, you know, Flemings is let off the hook a bit because, you know, he was picked last, but last in this case is 8th overall. And fourth amongst the point guards, but still a lottery pick, still thought of very highly. He's the one that might have the biggest chip on his shoulder amongst the group, but I think they're all going to be measured against one another. And last night was another opportunity to watch Darius Acuff play. I like what I see. I really do. And I know we'll get into this in a little more detail as the show rolls along, but he just looks comfortable. He definitely knows what he can do. It's interesting. I had a lot of people talk about his first game to me off air and just different things and getting their assessment or getting their opinions too. And there was a few more comments about his speed and quickness where nobody has said he's slow. I don't want to get this confused or not fast in that sense. Like the quickness was it, but it's not something that jumps off to you. And the reason, like, here's a dramatic difference, but this first time you see De'Aaron Fox in person, you're just like, man, is that guy lightning quick. Darius Acuff, again, is not slow, but it doesn't look as impressive maybe as some other just elite quick on quick guys. Now, with that being said, his ball handling is very strong. His ability to get where he needs to is effective. I remember the very first couple times I saw Luke, I'm like, what is it? What is it about him? I mean, he's not fast at all, but he gets where he needs to be. He knows how to use his body, defenders' bodies against them. And it's just under control. And Acuff's got a really good tempo and rhythm and understanding. And I look at late in the game last night, if you guys watched it or heard it, he had a couple of jump shots where Milwaukee had put larger players on him with a little more length. And they blocked his jump shot, which is a little concerning. And then you get to the final big shot of the game that Acuff made. It's like he got enough separate, like he learned from the previous two. And he's like, all right, I need to take a little bit more of a dramatic step back. And then, I mean, just buried a big shot. He looks to be a guy that is going to be beyond comfortable taking, making or missing big shots. And that's a big deal. Everybody can enjoy taking and making the big shot. That's fun. Celebrate. Everybody jump on you and a game winner. You're the hero. You also have to live with missing him. And I think Darius Acuff has that in his DNA. I think he's comfortable in his own skin, is comfortable being put in that spot. And also specifically last night, he had some absolutely eye-popping passes. His ability to see the entirety of the floor while dribbling, while in full speed, is impressive. He's got really good vision. So, it sure feels like they got a dude to me. This will all be continued to be assessed, but I really, really like his handle, his demeanor, his ability to take and make tough shots. And he's just getting started. He's also 19. I'm comfortable with him figuring this out. I'm comfortable giving him time. I'm comfortable, but what you want to see is there something there? There's something there. There's definitely something there. Now, it's still going to be on him to continue to develop, to get better, to take the bumps and lumps that you do as a rookie and figure it out. And as a hooper, sure looks like I think he's someone that will do that and put in the work and work on getting better. All right, still to come in the next hour, we will go over Team USA versus Belgium. That disappointing match last night. The NFL football season is getting closer, but up next, three for madness. We will try to define the World Cup in terms of the USA. DeMar DeRozan, where does he land next? And much more in three for madness coming your way right here on Sactown Sports.
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18: 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Three, leave the sand wedge in the bag for chipping. Up and down percentages are almost twice as good when chipping a 9-iron over a sand wedge, and 3.5 times better with the putter. 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
0: All right, we're going to get to Three for Madness here in just a moment. 916-339-1140, 1-800-920-1140. Again, those of you on our YouTube chat, thank you for being there. They continue to have their conversations on there, their own kind of independent thought, but also we'll continue to check in there. We do want to go to the text line. I saw this before we get to question one. This is from Trey. Hey, Jason, are you at all concerned with Acuff getting his jumper off against some taller defenders? I will say this, yes, to answer the question, you know, briefly, yes, to elaborate, that was the point I was making about the latter part of the game. There were, they, the very first game the Kings played against the Nets, after the Nets did a nice job of putting length on him and double teaming him, and that makes sense. And so now you, let's get to a regular season game, and I can imagine if they're playing the, Timberwolves and Jaden McDaniels is guarding him. I mean, you're talking about a 6'8 long arm. That's going to be a real problem for Darius Acuff. But when we're doing all these comps and, you know, there's been stuff, which I think is unfair, but I think there's lessons to be learned is it will be my point here. Like if people go, you know, have compared him to Allen Iverson and some, you know, Kyrie Irving and some Jalen Brunson and some of these other smaller, quote, smaller guards, which again, just let him be Darius Acuff. But my point would be there. Those guys always, or a lot of times, get guarded by longer, athletic, long-armed wings, right? What has happened? They'll get their shots blocked here and there. That does happen. I mean, everybody gets their shot blocked. But you have to figure out how you can still score and use your abilities. And so, you know, with Kyrie Irving, he is still very quick, and he's one of the best ball handlers the league has. I mean, by far. So his ability to handle the ball, get in and out of space, and then finish at the rim, he's gifted. Like, there have been some plays where Acuff has done everything right, like created the separation, got by a defender, got to the rim, and it's blocked at the rim or blocked off the backboard. So using his body against others, figuring out how to either get fouled, how to finish, he's not going to be perfect at it, but that's something he's going, that's his adjustment. That's what's going to have to happen. We just watched Jalen Brunson strong arm people. Like, he's so physical for his size, and he can find ways to make tough shots, to get into the paint, to shoot high arcs over people. Like, his shooting ability is amazing. Iverson was just, I mean, stop on a dime, quick, uber athletic. Like, there's things those guys figured out and what made them special. And Acuff is going to have to do that. I think he's got a lot of traits that are there, but the adaption is what makes players get to another level. Because look, the league, the one thing that happens that's almost foolproof in the league, if you are something, if you are noticed, if you are a problem for opposing teams, they are going to try to solve the problem. And by solving the problem, it might be, hey, we're going to put a quick guard on him. If there's some success on that, then other teams will copy that. If it's, hey, he seems to have problems with length or double teams, teams will continue to find the weakness that you have, that you show. You put your game out there, and your game will be spotted and identified. And what they find out is a strength, they're going to try to take that away from you. What they find is a weakness, they're going to attack. And so that being right now, coming into the league without playing a minute, what was he labeled as? A guy that can't defend. Well, they're going to attack him. They're going to do that until he proves he can stop people. Now, on the other side, he's on the floor because he's a gifted offensive player. So if he dribbles, creates for himself, for others, they're going to try to shut that down. And much like right now, the way the Kings are constructed, this exact moment, when the Kings play a team, generally, Keegan Murray is put on the best offensive player. So if Darius Acuff were playing the Kings, they would probably put Keegan Murray on him. Now, Keegan's a good defender, not the best in the league. But now you start playing some of the best defenders in the league. Maybe when the Kings play the Knicks, do we see OG Anunoby on him? Do we see Bridges on him? Are they comfortable going, no, we're going to leave Brunson on him? I don't know yet, but that will show itself. Again, that's full proof of this league. Your game is on tape for everybody to see. And when you've got opposing coaches that are breaking down film and they watch hour upon hour upon hour, and if they go, oh, that player has trouble going to their left, that player doesn't like pressure, that player, get physical with them, that play, you know, whatever it is, wherever you show that weakness, they'll attack it. They'll find it. So to me, Acuff seems like a really smart player, high basketball IQ. He'll figure it out. He'll know. He'll have the instinct to go, man, I didn't have as much issue with that in college. Probably not. But right now, again, these are summer league guys too. He's having some trouble with some length, some. But I feel like as the games have gone on, he's figured it out, which to me is encouraging. All right, it is 3 for Madness time. Thank you for that question. Appreciate that. Good one, Trey. Let's go to question number one.
2: Was this a successful World Cup for the United States?
0: All right, Chris, I'm going to ask for your help on this one a little bit because you are far more soccer knowledgeable than I am. My instincts, my reaction to that, and usually I'm the more of the upbeat, positive guy, I feel like it's not.
2: No.
0: Okay.
2: And I would say on all fronts.
0: Okay, explain.
2: I will say is how expensive, like there's this idea of like, hey, this could be like the 94 World Cup where everyone gets into soccer after this and that. They've done such a good job of shutting out just like normal families. to where, like, if you're not really into soccer, you're not paying $3,000 for a ticket to go to a game for something like, I might be into this. They've done just an absolute terrible job at that. I think some of our politics have been bad with keeping out teams and journalists and players. Like, if this was happening at a different country, I know a lot of our press would be going pretty hard at them, which it doesn't feel like we are.
0: Yeah.
2: And ironically, I think that Mexico also hosting hurt the U.S. because everything that I'm saying negative about the U.S., Mexico has just been very welcoming. And you see all these people from different countries going like there's people from England that want to play Mexico on a regular basis just for an excuse to go back there. And I think they've really won from it. So I don't, it's just this whole experience just felt like blah.
0: And what's weird is it started so well, not even with Team USA per se, Chris, like the perception as an observer, the perception of America was kind of cute at one point. It's like, everybody loves ranch dressing. Everybody can't believe this barbecue. Everybody, like, it was, we were getting actually, people are drinking Boston Dry. Like, we were getting good reviews as a country. And our soccer was fine. It was going well. It was a bigger tournament. They did well. They won their pool, which was expected. I still was a little disappointed. I know it didn't matter in the late loss to Turkey. And then it just felt like there was a slow little spiral here of just, they honestly, their soccer was getting worse. And yesterday was by far their worst match. I mean, they were, look, I don't think there's a total shame in losing to Belgium, even though they were favored. It was on your home soil. That's the other disappointment. But they played their worst. That was their worst they played by far.
2: They played scared. Like the previous games, they didn't play afraid. Like those first two games, they went right after their opposition. But also, like, they won, but it was also a little bit deceiving, which I've said before, of just like they got the ball to go like the right way a couple times, which they did not have happen for them in this game.
0: No.
2: And they didn't know what to do. Like, you look at the opposite side, like you had two host teams on their home field go up against European competition, and one just went after them and totally took them to the limit and didn't play scared and were just beaten by the better team.
0: Yeah.
2: And another team where they were probably more equal, just afraid of the moment, not knowing what to do, just playing absolute garbage.
0: And it feels like every time the World Cup happens and the U.S. is in it, I feel like we have the same conversations and we get to about the same level of excitement where it's like, there are casuals that join in that root for USA, understandably, myself included. And it's like, this is really cool. This is fun. They are doing something maybe potentially really special here. And this is about where it runs dry. And it felt like this time to me, listening to other people too, like they were favorites, not like they were, you know, resounding favorites yesterday, but it felt like that was the round, like almost, Chris, my equivalent would be, in March Madness, like if you play to your seed, you're a four seed and you get to where you finally kind of now are playing a higher seed and you bow out and you're like, well, good run. You played to your seed. It would have been an upset if you won the next one. I don't think you hang your head in shame. This one, it felt like there at least needed to be one more win. And I think we were getting really close to piquing a lot of people's interest. And if they would have got, well, we knew it was Portugal, Spain, then Spain won. I don't think they would have been favored. I think a lot of people would have thought they would have lost. But I also think that would have been easier to understand and to take. And or to your point, Chris, like if they lost yesterday where they didn't seem to be playing scared, didn't play poorly, and they just like, man, they played a great match, but Belgium beat them 3-2. Yeah. But it was 4-1. And honestly, in the first half when it was 2-1, like it felt like it was 4-1 then.
2: It should have been at halftime. They should have been up like 5-1.
0: Absolutely. I mean, there were way less chances for USA, way more for Belgium. They were totally outplayed. And when it was 2-1, I'm like, they may have escaped. Like, they might win something. They're not playing like they're going to win, but they're left open in this game. It's open for them to take it. And then they just fell apart.
2: And the other problem I have with this team is you look at the 2010 U.S. team, the 2014 U.S. team, and it was, they were not the, not even close to having the best players on the field, but they just had such heart and determination to just like scrap and just get everything that they can. And there's this idea of, okay, the U.S. is going to build on this. Once we get better players and once we have that same type of mentality, this is going to be a team to watch. And it feels like this team has the knows that and has an arrogance almost about them. Just like, that's who we are, which you do not have that type of mentality.
0: Yeah. And then when you watch right now, and you watch soccer all the time, but to see someone, you know, I don't even know the equivalent, but if we say the LeBron, the Shohei, like we're taking the stars of other sports, to see like Messi and Erling Haaland and Mbappe, who are like, I mean, these people are revered as the sport's best, and then they come in this tournament and they play the best. Like, they're not disappointing. It's like they are shining, and there's some U.S. players that are, they got some attention, and I know you were telling me on Twitter's just killing Pulisic, huh?
2: Just. And De'Aaron Fox is getting some
0: poor De'Aaron.
2: Blow back from it,
0: which you enjoyed. I feel like you tweeted those things or told people get him. The follow up though is, and I don't know why we always do this, but I'm going to ask the same question that everybody does. Does something like this now propel? I don't know why it would propel USA in one way or another. I know their goals are all trying to win this thing every 4 years, and they don't. But like, does this do anything more for U.S. soccer, what we just saw over the last 2 weeks or so?
2: I think, unfortunately for soccer, and it's getting into other sports as well, is soccer at a youth level is seen as a money-making venture.
0: Yeah.
2: Like, the idea is profit over experience. Like, the coaches aren't good enough.
0: The academies and all that stuff that's going on. Another, you know, people turn pro so early.
2: Like, a lot of the soccer players for the U.S., you've got some U.S. players that weren't born here that like grew up in other countries, right, where they have that infrastructure. But a lot of these guys came from well-to-do parents that were able to afford this. Like Freeman, people are like, oh, it's crazy. His dad played in the NFL and now he's in the World Cup. It's like, it's not that crazy. He could afford to send his kid to get the soccer training that, and the rest of the world is completely flipped. You get paid to play at a young age.
0: Yeah.
2: And there, and it's something I've also said about basketball, because people are like, how are these Euros coming over? And they're so good at everything. And it's because, well, they get them at a young age and their idea isn't, okay, we'll get you really good at one thing and that's it.
0: Yeah.
2: No, it's, we need to find out what your weakness is and make that your strength.
0: Yeah.
2: And that's not really seen at a youth level in any sport in the U.S.
0: Did you play like

0: it's expensive. It becomes expensive, and you really need to get into that travel ball and all that. But we'll get into more of that a little bit later in the show, but certainly a disappointing fizzle out by Team USA. All right, let's get to question two.
1: Question two.
2: DeMar DeRozan was waived by the Kings yesterday. Where do you think he'll go next?
0: It's funny, when the Kings or when Shams put that out there, a lot of people jumped all over that and were, send him home. Toronto was being talked about. Spurs, we played for before.
2: But I think he wants to win a championship, so that's not going to work.
0: I wonder, honestly, what DeMar DeRozan wants. I'm sure he would like to compete for a championship. I wonder if he wants more of an opportunity, though. Like, what's your gut telling you, Chris, about DeMar? Without giving a team, I'm sure he's going to pick someone that has a chance. But let's say Team A has a legitimate chance to win the championship if he joins them, but would put him in a lesser role. Team B, fringe chance, like if everything went right, but he has a much higher role. What do you think he would choose?
2: I don't know.
0: I really think he loves playing. I mean, I think he wants, and that's not...
2: Well, then on top of it, and I don't know if he's that much of a... if he's that much of a stat guy, but his points... Like, he's up there right. with the best.
0: I mean, this would honestly be a question for the ring culture / legacy people. Honest question, I don't know what would do more for him if he had two more seasons, let's say, of legitimate production on a, let's say, a playoff team and worked his way up. Where is he right now? 16th all time in scoring and got inside the top 10. So if he did something like that, where he became a top 10 all time scorer without a championship, or, you know, scored a few more points, he's going to score more points, and was a role player that got a championship. Honestly, I don't know what would do more for him. What do you think? If he got a championship and didn't score as much, or like put in some work in the next 2 to 3 years. And I mean, let me see, how many did DeMar score this year? Total points. Because if we kind of do that projection for him, he ended with, okay, let's say about, I'm going to do a little less than what he had. So let's give him about 1300 a year for 2 years, 2600 more points. That would get him to 29-3, he'd be in the top 10. He'd pass Hakeem Olajuwon, Elvin Hayes, Moses Malone, Carmelo Anthony, and Shaquille O'Neal. And if he did that without a championship, he's a Hall of Famer. But if he got, I don't know, to 13th, past Olajuwon, maybe Westbrook keeps playing, doesn't get him, maybe gets Elvin Hayes, but gets a title. And what do you think does more for his
2: Unfortunately,
0: perception?
2: I think the story would be, oh, good for DeMar. He went somewhere late in his career to win a ring.
0: Yeah, so I think if he was still a dude on a team and scored a lot, that might do more for his legacy, ironically. I don't know. I don't know what he's going to choose. I think the Kings did right by him. I would really wanted them to trade him, but obviously couldn't find a willing trading partner. So best of luck. We'll talk more about DeMar DeRozan a little bit later, coming up at 9. Chris, question 3.
1: Question 3.
2: The American Century Tournament is back again this weekend in Tahoe. Let's do this a little differently this year.
0: Okay.
2: Instead of picking a foursome that you would like to play with, Jason, you pick a foursome for me, and I will pick a foursome for you.
0: Okay, I think I'm going to be pretty good at this based on what I remember from the past. And Chris, you tell me how I did. So I'm going.
2: So we're picking four people, not three people.
0: Four people that you're riding along with or playing if you'd like. Okay, I know one for certain that I know I'm going to get right. I'll save him for last. So I'm looking at the entire field, and I think I came up with the four. All right, Chris, let me make sure I have my... I'm double-checking one more time. I got him. That one I'm a little... not concerned. Not sure I'm right there. Let's go with... Okay. And...

0: Oh, yeah. Okay. Tell me how I did. I'm going to give you, and you can wait till the end and you tell me if there's someone that you think I'm missing. Charles Barkley. I'm going to give you Colin Jost, Rob McElhaney, and Michael Pena.
1: Awful.
0: Awful? Michael Pena, 100%.
1: Michael Pena, 100%.
0: Not Colin Jost?
1: No.
0: Oh, I thought you said him last
1: year. I listened to his book, and like listening to him talk, I'm like, I don't like this person.
0: Okay. So I got
1: one. Also with Rob McElhaney.
0: Don't like him? Well, I know you like the show.
1: Yes.
0: Yeah. Barkley's fine. Would you accept Barkley? I know you'll take Michael Pena.
1: Yes.
0: Barkley?
1: Barkley and Pena I'll take.
0: All right. Well, those are my four for you.
1: Well, my four for you.
0: Okay.
1: Let me see if I got this right. I've got Colin Jost.
0: Okay.
1: Nate Bargatze.
0: Okay.
1: Charles Barkley.
0: Okay.
1: And since I'm choosing for you, I'm going to say Kevin Millar.
0: Okay, well, that was awful. Kevin Millar.
1: I was thinking like, okay, if I had to pick a group that I forced you to play with, Derek Lowe and Kevin Millar would be up there.
0: Oh, yeah, do that.
1: So, like, okay, actually, it would be...
0: Pick the four that you think would be awful for me.
1: So, a foursome, and it's just four people. It would be you, me, Derek Lowe, and Kevin Millar. And it would just be me saying, like, hey, guys, remember in 2004... So when it was 3-0, like, what was the actual mentality? Did you witness them just choke in front of you?
0: Oh, my goodness. I thought this would be a fun exercise. Apparently it's not.
1: I don't know. I'm having pretty good fun.
0: Who else would be your other two then?
1: My other... I got to admit, like, this isn't the best.
0: Vince Carter? Let's see who else you might like. Well, Zach LaVine's playing. Yeah, would you take Kevin Millar?
1: I'd take Kevin Millar.
0: Okay.
1: That'd be fine.
0: I got to get you one more.
1: Brian Bumgarner would be good.
0: I was looking at him. I couldn't remember. Do you like Rob Riggle?
1: Yeah, I like Rob Riggle.
0: Okay. One I was thinking. You know who I thought you might pick for me was Sheffield.
1: I was thinking Sheffield.
0: I like Gary Sheffield.
1: Okay, now for your foursome, I'm going to say Kevin Millar, Derek Lowe, and Roger Clemens. Ugh.
0: You just want me to be miserable. I'm just playing golf in that point. But guys, you know what? I know we're all in carts. I'm walking.
1: Hey, Roger, do you think that you guys lost because you're playing for the Astros that year?
0: I'd look at Charles Woodson. Really like Charles Woodson. Who else along this list? Gary Sheffield. I do like John Smoltz. Rob Riggle. Yeah, it's a good group. I mean, let's see. I would also probably pick... I can't figure... I think I'd like Baker Mayfield.
1: I think so, too.
0: Yeah, there's something about him. You wouldn't take Jason Kelce so you could talk about his brother's wedding that you didn't go to?
1: No, do you know what I talked to him about?
0: What?
2: Every single thing that every fan does at home or at the stadium makes a direct impact in the game.
1: We play a drop of you daily.
0: And you would not guess which drop it is. Derek Carr?
1: No? Derek Carr is cool. See, then I was thinking like, okay, if I get Derek Carr and Alex Caruso, then I could just talk about Manchester City with him the entire time.
0: There you go. There you go. Nate Bargatze, you were good on that one. I like Anthony Anderson.
1: He looks skinny in that picture.
0: He does. He does. All right. Well, there we go. We tackled that one. All right. When we come back, speaking of tackling, football is almost here. We're counting down the days. The NFL and NFL.com right now has been releasing their top 100 players. It's a slow reveal. They got some time to kill here on their site, too. Two players a day. But Brock Purdy has already appeared. Where is he? Is the number accurate in your mind? We'll discuss that as we continue right here on Sacktown Sports.
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0: Rolling along this morning, Jason Ross, Christopher Laud. Happy Tuesday to one and all. 916-339-1140. Text line 1-800-920-1140. We were talking about DeMar DeRozan a little bit earlier. Texter says DeMar DeRozan's going to the Heat. Another one, Cleveland or Boston. Okay. We shall see. We also were discussing the American Century Championship coming up this weekend, and a texter from the 916 says Dave's dream foursome would be Robert Horry, Jay Billis, and Jim Gray. Good one. Good knowledge. Good show knowledge. Well done. Well done, 916.
1: Here's why I don't like Robert Horry.
0: Okay.
1: Because when the Kings were leaving and you and Deuce had a show together and you guys started getting all different people around,
0: yeah.
1: You guys had him, right?
0: No, we had Rick Fox.
1: Oh, it's Rick Fox. Rick Fox.
0: Actually great.
1: Yeah.
0: On the
1: which,
0: air.
1: Which, like, was upsetting to just be like.
0: I think we even told him, like, look, Rick, you are not popular here, you know, but I feel like there was a tone to him that was different than when they played, because I think he felt like, look, I think we talked all that stuff almost out of his insecurity because we knew that they could beat us. Like, they might have even been better than us. And I was like, Rick, I want to be really mad at you. Are you saying nice things about the Kings? Isn't that what you kind of remembered it? Like, there was a different tone.
1: And it was also because the idea was the Kings are gone. They're leaving. That they're not staying.
0: Yeah.
1: And it was.
0: Oh, and he talked about how he thought that would be awful.
1: Yeah. He was just like the respect that he had for the fans.
0: Yeah. Which that's how you get us. Talk about how great of fans we are. We don't need a lot. But tell us we're great. Again, we're that community. Probably not that different from others. Like, don't come in here and talk about us. You can't do that. We can do it. We can rip ourselves.
1: Well, the other one I kind of remember because Olden Polonese didn't leave on the best of terms.
0: Yes, correct.
1: And he had that famous like crotch chop when he was with Utah.
0: Yeah.
1: And he came on and he was just like, the city is incredible.
0: Yeah.
1: They need this team. Like, this would be a shame for the NBA to do this to them.
0: Yeah, it's funny to see, you know, that's a good point, Chris, on OP and, you know, Rick Fox, I'm sure, had certain feelings about this community. Even like, you know, I know DeMarcus left in a way that probably he didn't love, or maybe even the organization. And, you know, he's been doing more media, and he's like, he's always talking in high praise about just the community, the fan base, not necessarily the organization, which I get. That's fine.
1: That's the thing, too, is like even Michael Malone has said some awful things about the
0: ownership
1: team,
0: and yeah,
1: but he never says anything like that about the fans, yeah. Which I think is like,
0: it's like, man, that's smart. We love you, coach. You know, we miss you. Yeah, that's smart. Smart play by those guys out there. All right, as we continue, if you missed it, the only real news today, at least from the NBA, from Shams earlier in the day, was that Donovan Mitchell has signed a very wealthy contract extension. And he is going to be playing for the Cleveland Cavaliers for the foreseeable future. $273 million max extension. We'll get into some more NBA news and notes and also the future of Nikola Jokic a little bit later in the show. But we are closing in. We're getting closer, guys, to football. That is the number one sport. That is a sport. You know, we have nothing but Kings and NBA fans around here, too. But NFL is the big dog, and we're waiting a few more weeks here because now that we're to July, we are going to get to, you know, that all-important Hall of Fame game, which is always kind of the sign that football is almost here.
1: My favorite thing about the Hall of Fame game is everyone's just like, football's here, football's here, and 5 minutes in, it's just like, oh, this isn't it.
0: And they've even had good matchups before. I would say, as far as Hall of Fame game matchups go, do you know who it is this year?
1: The Jaguars versus the Lions.
0: Hey, that was my game I said earlier. Panthers, Cardinals.
1: I think I'd rather watch Jags, Lions.
0: Yeah, I think you're right. And if I'm not mistaken, let me just double check this. Part of that usually is done to match up with some of the Hall of Fame inductees. The game is that, yeah, because they've got Larry Fitzgerald, Luke Kuechly going in, along with Adam Vinatieri, Roger Craig. Finally, Roger Craig getting in. Drew Brees as well. So, yeah, that's the Hall of Fame game. It's August 6th, so we're less than 1 month away from the start of the NFL preseason. College football is at the end of August, so football is great. It's almost here. One of the things, though, that NFL.com does every year, and they've done it a little differently that I remember at least this year, they're kind of releasing two names a day. They're really stretching this out for their new top 100. And I don't know what number they're into now. They're in the high 70s. So, but what I saw the other day that I thought, all right, I want to bring this up on the show. Because, look, when you make a list, the immediate thing you do is you get a reaction. You get to debate because someone's going to you have to rank them. You have to put them in order. Someone's going to be number one. And we'll all go, oh, yeah, that's pretty good. Or I'm not sure they got that right. Well, when you're doing 100 players and think about a sport that, you know, features 22 starters a game. And, you know, I still don't know how you measure the best safety versus the best running back, the best outside linebacker versus the best wide receiver, the best tight end versus the best corner. You know what I mean? So, but, you know, the most glorified position in the sport is quarterback. And so far, according to NFL.com, the top 100 players that they've released up to about 78, 77, there have been two quarterbacks that have appeared on the list. One surprised me a bit because I think of him so far as maybe disappointing, really, at this point. Bryce Young of Carolina is listed 98th out of the top 100. I don't even know where I'd have him in the top quarterbacks in the NFL, but they have him 98. Look, it's a utmost important position, and he had a better finish to last year, but 98 for Bryce Young. Brock Purdy has appeared on this list. He's 85th. And I'm glad we're to a point now with Brock Purdy where, I mean, he's the quarterback. Like, I don't think there's much of a debate that it should be someone else. Now, could they have a better QB? Sure, there are better quarterbacks than Brock Purdy. But I mean, as where they are and the way they're constructed and how he has developed, he is the quarterback of this team. He's not perfect. He has some flaws. But do you feel like that number is accurate? I thought he would be a little bit higher, not or lower in this case, closer to number one, not that high, but better than 85. And again, it gets back to that. All right, how do you compare a guy like Brock Purdy at 85 to the people that were released yesterday? 80, A.J. Brown, gifted wide receiver. 79, Travis Kelce, who more times than not was way higher than that, but now he's getting to the back end, if not the very end of his career. But Brock Purdy will be absolutely instrumental in whatever kind of success the 49ers are going to have. And just, was it 2 years ago up to the end? I mean, he was a very, very strong candidate for MVP. Now, again, I'll do this, and Dave and I will do this as we get closer to the NFL season, where we, at some point in the offseason, closer to the start of the season, rank the top 10 QBs. I don't believe I'll have Brock Purdy in the top 10. I'll have to really sit down and pencil or pen out that list. But 85 surprised me, and I'll see. I mean, especially with Bryce Young being 98. I thought, wow, all right. I think way more of Brock Purdy than I do of Bryce Young. Now, Bryce Young was picked first. Brock Purdy, as we know, is Mr. Irrelevant. But we'll see kind of as they continue to progress. And each year, that's the other thing about quarterbacks. Like right now, there's still going to be a Lamar Jackson, Josh Allen, Patrick Mahomes, Joe Burrow kind of four-pack that no matter what year they had the year before, they just kind of stay up there as league's elite. But it's that 5 through 10 that can change based on the year before. Like, I think last year I remember doing my 10 and I had got a lot of grief for someone like Baker Mayfield. I'm like, well, based on what he's been doing, I have him in the top 10. You get guys like Herbert and others that Stafford that deserve to be there, but where are they amongst the list? And, you know, Stafford's coming off an MVP year. So he has not only a career impressive resume, but also just more recent one and have the Rams in contention too, yet again. So we'll do that a little bit closer to the start of the NFL season, but it's just good to even start thinking about the National Football League in college football. When we come back, though, we're going to get back into last night's big disappointment. Team USA versus Belgium. So much excitement on U.S. soil. The anticipation, the energy, the feel, the vibes were all there, but not the performance. A disappointing out for Team USA, losing to Belgium. We've got that next.
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12: Carmichael Dave.
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0: and now they are in an early hole against Belgium.
1: So it started yesterday, and there was more of the same for Team USA. Certainly a disappointing fizzle out. I mean, that was truly the case. It was peak interest for a lot of people getting ready to watch them last night. Fan base was all riled up, as our texters here at 916-339-1140 suggest. The U.S. team is still not as technically good as the other big countries. Even the U.S., even if they would have won yesterday, there's no way they were going any further. That might have been true. But they also didn't need to go out the way they did. Someone else said, hey, it's interesting to point out that most of the positives about the cup that you brought up were about things not the things the U.S. did, but experiences the international fans brought about being here. I mean, to me, that's been one of my highlights, is how other people have perceived the United States and taken in our culture.
2: And the funny thing is, 12 years ago, Belgium knocked out the U.S.
1: Yep.
2: in the round of 16, preventing them to go for the quarterfinals. And it was just two completely different games because the U.S. was completely outmatched. But just heart and determination, yeah. And Howard having the game of his life,
1: giving
2: stopping everything.
1: Yeah.
2: And there was just this belief that, like, oh my God, they might turn this. And then after that, I was telling you of just like, this could be the moment. This is where we step up. And it's just, there's just been this backslide.
1: Yeah. And last night, if there was a peak to the game, it happened here.
0: There's a man lying down behind the wall, which means the wall could jump. Tillman over the wall scores! Malik Tillman! Lightning strikes twice! And the United States has tied the game!
1: All right, so you were watching that live. You said you got disappointed, or a spoiler, on the first goal. When they leveled it, their equalizing goal, what was your reaction? Where you were at Henry's. What was that like?
2: Oh, it was pandemonium.
1: Yeah.
2: Place went crazy. And it was just like, okay. Like,
1: here we go.
2: You got your jitters, yeah, out. You're,
1: that's exactly
2: you're
1: what everybody thought.
2: Going to like come back, and then immediately gave up the lead.
1: Yeah,
2: gave up the
1: goal. Next goal and the lead, and they'd never lead again. Yeah, the 1-1 tie was just like, okay. I felt the same way. Like, here we go. That's more like it. Here we go. Just, and who was it? Oh, JR called in yesterday and said U.S. is going to win 2-1. I'm like, JR, what if he's onto it? Like, it was 1-0. I'm like, then it was 1-1. I'm like, here we go. Well, 2-1 instead went to Belgium.
0: Trossard to the byline, gets across into Ketelaar's rising up, and Belgium retake the lead. Moments later, Charles de Ketelaar climbs the ladder, his second goal, and the U.S. right back where they were.
1: Yeah, I think it was 2 minutes after that first goal by the U.S., or the only goal by the U.S. So 2-1, again, at half, it felt like U.S. was given a reprieve. I mean, they were somehow in this match. At 2-1, it felt way worse than it actually was. But this was the goal that you're just like, all right, I mean, now it's over. There's something different. And, Chris, you've watched way more soccer than I have, obviously. The way it was, not only the way the match was going, like we said, the U.S. should have been down by more. But when it got 3-1, I think it was also the goal, the way it happened with the goal. It felt over. There was time. But it's just like,
2: there was no belief.
1: That's it. That's the better way to say it. It's like, there's plenty of time to do it. I hadn't seen any signs of them rallying or being in it. And here was that, just the dagger goal.
0: Beaten out of the air. Freeze has got to get there and deal with it. He takes it down off the chest to Ketelaar, knocks it away. Tim Ream can't block it. It is a disastrous third goal to concede to Belgium.
1: Wasn't even really sure what happened there. I mean, he left the goalie box, like stumbled a little. It's just obviously easier to question now, but that was a disaster.
2: Yeah, that was. I think that summed up their entire game.
1: Yeah.
2: Of
1: what are we doing?
2: Not being in the right position, trying to do something, and completely failing and falling on your face. And it was that. It, like watching that, I was just like, yeah, this team doesn't even deserve to be here.
1: So, again, as a casual observer, it feels like to me this has been a common thread over the past couple of World Cups. When the U.S. bows out, I feel like when the think pieces come out and when people break it down and the soccer experts, it feels like more people talk about how they're being run, like the manager, the coach. Were they out planned to, like, how much there? I didn't hear as much talk about that until yesterday. How much blame? Where's the blame game go to you, Chris, on just the performance?
2: It's the players.
1: The players.
2: Like, it doesn't even matter what the manager does. Like, there was no. We were talking about, we saw it with the Mexico and England game. They were completely, Mexico took the game to them. England was like forced on their back heels. They had the much better players, but Mexico forced them to do everything they could. And you look at one of the darlings, Cape Verde versus Argentina, yes, and scoring two goals. And it's just, I feel like the U.S. got embarrassed by trying not to get embarrassed. Hmm. Like, they didn't. It's just like, okay, as soon as it wasn't going their way, yeah, I have a feeling that bad. They all knew it.
1: And then they, yeah, and then it just completely snowballed on them. I mean, totally got out of hand. And here's how it was the last one of the day. And again, it was another goal for Belgium.
0: Now don't concede another. Lukaku on the loose ball. The exclamation point for Belgium.
1: So, Team USA eliminated. Again, I agree with some of our texters. I don't know that they would have advanced past the next round, but that's...
2: Oh, they would have gotten stomped out by Spain.
1: I think so, too. But I was ready for that. Like, that also, to me, I think is one of the appeals where... I think Americans love the underdog role, also love to be the dominant team. Like, again, we're kind of playing both sides here, but it's like they would have definitely been the underdog against Spain, and everybody would have rallied behind that if they were able to upset them. Whereas now it's like, what's wrong with our program? Why aren't we the best soccer team in the nation, in the world? We're not even close. I mean, just it's not really that close. They're better. They're better than they've been over years, but not like dramatically. And I think that's kind of the thing, is what's next for soccer in the U.S., for continued development. And I mean, again, there's people that work at this, but it just doesn't feel like they have that same kind of consistency. But, you know, look, I think yesterday we were talking about Brazil, that had been a soccer power before, and it's been a long time since they've been as relevant. That's a huge country with a lot of people that play soccer. So there's other places going through this, but it's just U.S. has never been able to break through on the men's side.
2: And then I think a problem that the U.S. has, and also Mexico has the same problem, where our players are playing in MLS, but if you truly want to see that jump, the best players need to play in Europe.
1: Mm-hmm. The best U.S. players.
2: The best, well, even Mexico. Players... play in Mexico, or they should be playing in Europe. If you want to say that, you have to play against the best if you want to be the best.
1: Yeah.
2: And there's this idea of just like, oh, well, no, MLS has to be the best league in the world. That's never going to happen. And like I tell people all the time, look at Brazil, all their players play in Europe. Look at Argentina, soccer crazy country, all their best players play in Europe. It's really only 3 to 4 different leagues that if you really want to prove yourself, you have to play in.
1: Yeah.
2: And until the U.S. gets to that moment, I'm not seeing it.
1: I'm sure you may know, but how many of the U.S. players are playing in Europe that are on the U.S. roster right now?
2: There's a few. Like, Pulisic is the big one. Like, he played in the EPL. He played in Germany. But if you want to talk about stars, he's not a star.
1: Right.
2: He's okay.
1: And then a lot's been put on him, and he's getting crushed right now for his performance. Not being, you know, again, I go back to the stars that are playing and have risen up here in the World Cup, whether it's Messi, Haaland, even Ronaldo had a couple goals in his official World Cup. He's done, right? I know he's not going to play another World Cup, right? Wasn't this his last? His
2: Ronaldo? Sponsor?
1: Yeah.
2: I don't know.
1: Really? Okay.
2: Mbappe, he does something though, with his body that's just like, yeah, he doesn't look real.
1: He's a freak. But they were eliminated yesterday too. But, you know, look, USA, their run is over, and it's really more about the way they went out, which was truly, truly disappointing. All right, halfway through the show today, when we come back, let's get more into the California Classic. Another look at Darius Acuff. He looked good last night. We'll talk about that. We'll even hear from him. He was talking to the guys on the TV side yesterday. We'll have more thoughts on what we saw and more guys making a statement, and that's what you need to do in the California Classic and in Summer League. We'll have that for you. Talking some Kings when we come back here on Sacktown Sports.
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0: Much like some of our humor we may have on the show or on our own individual text lines or the show text thread, I feel like Chris and I have some of the same things that we like. We were just talking about kind of some of the different bloopers you might see on, I don't know, Instagram or whatever, Twitter. But there's a fine line for me, Chris, on some of those where it's like, I like to see, you know, sometimes like if it's a compilation of like fails.
1: Yes.
0: And so, you know, someone on a water slide that slides out of the tube that looks, okay, that looks funny because it doesn't look like they really get hurt. And then it's like, there's a couple, oh, wow, that one's funny. Or a guy hit his head on the garage. Oh, okay. And then there's one like someone's on a bike, does a face plant, goes right into concrete. I'm like, oh, no, come on, too much. I don't know. There's a weird line for me that some of them are really funny and then others where it just looks like someone really got hurt. I don't like to see those.
2: I like when they really get hurt.
0: I figured like, you did.
2: I think it's like the haunted like hayride or whatever I showed you a couple times where the guy comes out and he trips and slams right into the thing.
0: Yeah.
2: And he's just like, oh! And the best part is the woman says, like, are you okay? And he struggles to say yes. And she goes, you're not okay. Stay there.
0: Oh, man. I think I have laughed at that one, though. We were just talking about the tennis one. I don't know what that was in like, the French Open or something where there's the ball girl. Was it a ball girl? I think it was a ball girl.
2: I believe so.
0: You know, had given the tennis ball to the server and ran back to the back wall. But the last two strides, like, stumbles and then smashes into what feels like a tin or aluminum or some signage. And it just makes this loud uproar. And it pauses everybody. It forces the server to turn around and look. And then just, like, full attention, just, like, lined up, like, all the rules they have to follow. Nothing to see here. Oh, my goodness. I like those things. To an extent. To an extent. Speaking of people I know you like, I meant to ask you about this yesterday. Did you see what your guy is doing? You like John Oliver, right?
2: Yeah.
0: Yeah.
2: Oh, General with Hospital. Yes.
0: I guess his dream was to be in a soap opera.
2: Yes, and I think he's actually going to be in a couple more.
0: Okay, because I think I saw something else on social media where it's like his, I don't know if it was third appearance, whatever his character is. But I've seen some of the clips. It's funny to me to see. Like Stephen A. Smith is on, I think he's also on General Hospital. I don't know which soap opera he's on, but just to have some cameos like that. That's an odd wish to have for John Oliver, but good for him. He's playing out his dream, and he's been on some soap operas. That's a thing from the past, too. Did you ever have any interest in soap operas or know people that were into soap operas?
2: My friend's mom was into it. She would pick us up from school, and that was about it.
0: Yeah, it felt like midday TV, like growing up, like there were a ton of them. I don't know how many are left. I had a neighbor, these friends that we would like hang out with all summer. They were into Days of Our Lives, and like one, I'm like, what is this? And then like one day I watched, then I was with them again, watched another day, and then sort of like a summer, I kind of got into it because like it hooked me. I'm like, well, what's going to happen next? Who's the father? You know, all these different things. But yeah, that was it. Just regular stories. I don't need the soaps. Last night, the Sacramento Kings in action at the Summer League, California Classic. They swept. They beat the Milwaukee Bucks. They took care of the Nets game one, took care of the Warriors blue team in game two. And yesterday, another victory for the Sacramento Kings. Good work by the Kings. And I think if you look at the key components of what you're trying to study on and seeing what, you know, what has a future for this team and in this league, the way they played last night, we didn't see Manuel Sharp or Jonathan Mobo because they didn't want to play, I guess, like three games in a row. They played two in a row and didn't play in that third. But I thought they did some really good things, the guys that did play. And that means that was Neat Clifford back on the floor again. Dylan Cardwell, of course, Darius Acuff Jr. And I'll start with Neat Clifford. I talked a little bit about him yesterday. And Neek's going to be in an interesting position, you know, just by waving DeMar DeRozan. There's a little bit of a lean of more opportunities for some young guys in that wing slash two guard position, 3 and 2. So Neek's pretty versatile, can play several positions, and is a guy you want to just continue to see grow and develop. If I had a wish for him, at least in the Classic, he is one of his strengths, I think, is also a little bit of a weakness. I really like how he just lets the game come to him. There's not really a lot of forced impact that he has on the game, but also I look at that as a little bit of a negative. I would have liked to have seen him as a second-year guy, a guy that played a lot of NBA minutes, playing against guys that may not be in the NBA, just dominate a little more. He didn't do that, but that would be my critique of Neek Clifford. But he's still an aggressive player as far as defense goes, an impactful player, fills the stat page, makes timely plays. I just would have seen maybe like to see more of a, I'm going to just take over, and maybe that's just not in him, but still good things from Neek Clifford, in my opinion. Dylan Cardwell is so infectious. He's so easy to like, so easy to root for, is clearly one of the Sacramento Kings fan favorites. I mean, Kings fans just love him. And I would like to see a little more development. And that's fine. That's fair. I mean, it's not a finished product. I think there were plays last night that Acuff or others would set him up, and there was a couple of times where it was like he stopped, did some decent footwork, a little baby hook, and it's like, all right, that's nice, or jam. And then other times where it just looked like he was lost on offense. So he's got to find a happy medium. He's going to do all the other things that you love. Certainly his compete level is high. His impact on defense is high. Changing shots, blocking shots, rebounding, and just the relentlessness to go after the ball. And he shows that in a loose ball, something as silly as a tie-up. He is not going to give up the basketball. He's going to wrestle you for it. And, you know, when you do that at home, I mean, I think sometimes if you do that stuff on the road, people are like, what is up with this guy? But you do it at home, they love it. And he loves it. He knows how to get people riled up. And like I said, very, very infectious, very likable, and an easy guy to root for. So I'm hoping, as this offseason continues, that he continues to polish his game and continues to work at it. Is mainly on the offensive end. And I know in our broadcast last night, if you heard it on the radio, that Bob Gerald, who was sitting with the G-Man, and Bob, friend of the show we've had on many times, and Henry and I and all were on the broadcast, but he had a stat where I think it was per 100 possessions last year that Dylan Cardwell was something like a plus 9.3, something like that, when he was on the floor, which was the third best in the entirety of the NBA. And so you think about that. Now, again, you can make what you want out of stats, but the point being how much better defensively the Kings were when Dylan Cardwell was on the floor. And that was a rookie, an unpolished, unrefined rookie, and playing with other rookies at the time a lot last year, that you go, all right, you get some decent veterans around him, you get some decent wing defenders around him, and him in the middle, you can see how they could get better defensively. Now, the question becomes, like, Dylan Cardwell is going to be in the mix. Maxime Reynaud is going to be in the mix. But while you still have Domantas Sabonis, how do they parse out those minutes and separate that? I mean, I think the bulk of them will go to your starter and your best player in the pivot, and that's Sabonis. But you also need to see and want to see more from Maxime Reynaud and Dylan Cardwell. And that, to me, is where the Kings still are at this point, is trying to find the right mixture of youth with veterans and competing and trying to be the best version of the team. And I think what's unfortunate to me about the way this offseason has gone, my preferred goal, this is me speaking, would have been of the three, and I'm counting the three main veterans the Kings had coming back in DeMar DeRozan, Domantas Sabonis, and Zach LaVine. High price guys, huge impact starters. I was really hoping Sacramento would be able to find a way to move on from two of the three. Well, LaVine opted in, understandably, and now I feel better about where he is contract-wise, at least for the final year. I think it might be a guy they could still move during the season. Domantas Sabonis, there's been a few sniffs and a few things and inquiries about him. But as of now, still a King. And then the one who, honestly, based on last year, who played the best of the three was DeMar DeRozan. But he is the one that they moved on from because of, one, you know, I think opting out on him saved him some money, got him under, you know, the aprons and all that. But there will be a home for him. They just couldn't find a willing trade partner. And I think, you know, you want to do right by him. He was a good pro here, had two solid seasons, and now could go somewhere else and continue to add to his legacy on points and maybe potentially compete for a championship. So I think the chance to change the team the most was moving on from the veterans. As of now, they've moved on from one. And we'll see if Clifford, Hunter, you know, some of the guys that we didn't see as much last year kind of fill some of those minutes that DeMar DeRozan played last year. Now, when you look at the Summer League, you are looking to see who else can make an impact, someone like Dylan Cardwell did a year ago. Well, a guy that is tough to ignore and has played well is Markelle Sutton.
1: Gets a screen, now rolls hard to his left, gets in the paint, ball knocked out of his hand, steals Stevens, takes push three on two. Stevens sets up the alley-oop, DeSantis speared up and in! A magnificent play on the part of the Kings, and it's Sutton who gets the tip, and the Kings have their first lead this afternoon.
0: That was from Sunday's game against the Warriors. Sutton played really well against the Warriors, was even better yesterday.
1: Kings got their first lead at 81-79, now tied at 81. Inbounds pass comes to Sharp, being crowded on the sidelines. 3 seconds to go. To Sutton, straight away, desperate three. He hits the triple! We were under a second to go when Hamlin hit the net. He has 8 points in this quarter.
0: So Markelle Sutton is one of those guys that has no guarantees, has stood out to me. Really strong performance yesterday as well. And so you combine that with what he has done here. Hopefully he's practiced well. He'll get more opportunities in Las Vegas to show himself. And, you know, the Kings are trying to, you know, slowly and surely build up a depth chart that with player development and growth that either grow with you or have become an asset that if you deal them, help you grow in another way. I mean, I think that's what you're always trying to do is improve the team. And I think Sutton is a guy that's caught some people's attention. You already go with the people they drafted. It's still unfortunate that we're waiting on a Caravan to take the floor, and hopefully he will in Vegas after, you know, a full rehab, which was going to be a reevaluation in about a week. So I think that's either tomorrow or Thursday. But we've seen, you know, Mobo, who they signed to a two-way deal, just look really, really impressive with his athletic ability and just the versatility kind of a player they're missing. Emmanuel Sharp has looked really good, too, as far as his defense, his intensity, his compete level, and making some timely threes. But really, to me, all of this starts, not necessarily ends, but starts with Darius Acuff Jr. He's drafted the highest. There's the most expectation for him, and he did not shoot the ball well at all in his first game, but was much better out of the shoot yesterday. And there is a lot I like so far about Darius Acuff Jr. His mentality, his confidence. I remember when we talked to Coach Calipari on the show, he's like, this is a confident guy. I think Scott Perry brought up his confidence. And It's confidence instead of a cockiness or a swagger. And maybe there's, you know, that bleeds over a little bit to the same kind of characteristics. But it takes a special player to have that confidence, that swagger, that cockiness, however you want to phrase it, to be comfortable enough to take big shots, because you're going to miss a decent amount. And you look at the game's best players with the ball ends in their hands late, they're going to hit some game winners and be heroes. They're going to miss shots too and let down a fan base for a night or for a season or however it goes. But I think Acuff is comfortable in that spot so far. I've liked how he's played. I like how teams already, if you missed it earlier, are approaching him with bigger, longer defenders. That's exactly what I would do. And so his adjustment will be important to that. But he's getting his first taste. Again, he's 19. He doesn't have to be fully refined and polished just yet. But after the game, where he was good and hit a big, big shot late in the game, he talked to Mark Jones and Deuce Mason on the TV side. Here's what he said.
3: Yo.
4: Dad, test 1, 2, 3. Hey, oh. You didn't need to test that Jimmy. That jumper was falling pretty nicely, especially when it counted late. Tell us about what you think your biggest improvement and your biggest adjustment was in terms of what you did in game one compared to tonight.
3: I think from the start, I just slowed down a little bit. I think last game, I was a little too rushed. Shot too many times. Went back to my high school ways a little bit. So okay. I didn't like that. So I came out here with a little more poise and tried to get people involved more and just slowed the game down a little bit.
4: Oh, you went full cast tech on them, huh?
3: IMG, Mordecai. IMG. Or the family, AU, okay. Probably.
4: All right.

0: NBA game, at least at the summer league level?
1: Yeah, it's way more fast. You can see that from the start. Defense, you got to play hard every possession, I would say. Can't take no breaks on both ends. So I would say the pace is way more faster. And, you know, you just, you got a lot more space in the NBA. So you get to do a little more, but you got to be smart with it.
2: In the two games that we've seen you play, Darius, here in Sacramento, saw a lot of length on defense. And then in the previous game against Brooklyn, man, they were handsy.
1: Yeah.
2: Bro, they could have dusted you for fingerprints and found hand marks all over you. You've seen a lot of different defenses, though. What's it take to work through the different types that you see?
1: Just being in the gym. I like the tough defenses. You need those nights. I like the bigger defenders. I like the stronger defenders. So that's just something I've been working on since I was a younger with my pop. So just taking it all in, just trying to be better every game for sure, and keep learning.
0: Curious to get your first impressions of these Kings fans playing in front of them. It's July. Yeah. They're into the game. It feels like a regular season game. What stood out to you about them?
1: Yeah, they support, man. You hear a little ovation every time they call my name. So that's a little exciting for sure. But, you know, they show love. Like I said, this is the new crib for me. So I'm just embracing it.
2: Hey, what do you think when Dylan gets the crib all lit up?
1: That's deal. You got to go right with him. They come right with him every time. So it's great to see. Like I said, Dylan bring the most energy. So you love to see it.
2: All right, Darius, thanks a lot for joining us. And congratulations on the victory tonight as the Kings go 3-0. Hey, last thing. What would Senior say about the game tonight when you sit down and talk about it? What do you think he'd tell you?
1: He'd probably say I was a little better than last time. He'll probably say something about defense probably, but he'll probably say he'll say something about my turnovers. I think I had about four of them.
0: The lobs, I guess.
1: Yeah, he'll probably say something
0: about
1: that.
0: You'll get that down. Hey, yeah. A couple of blocks tonight.
1: Yeah. Oh, how many?
0: Two.
2: Let him know. Let Pops know about that.
1: Yeah.
2: Don't sleep on those. Darius, thanks again for joining us, man.
1: Appreciate you.
2: You got it. Darius Acuff Jr., 4 of 9 from deep tonight, 22 points at 25. In his first appearance, the Sacramento Kings go 3-0 here at the California Classic.
3: That's Mark Jones, Dave Deuce Mason with Darius Acuff Jr. Yeah, I mean, I even liked his answers there. I hadn't heard that. They were doing that interview right next to our broadcast. And just that he said he likes length on him. He likes stronger defenders. So these are the things, that's what I'm talking about, that I think opposing teams are going to do that. I'm sure they did that in college. There's an adjustment period. There'll be an adjustment period in the NBA because now you're, as he talked about, the speed is already more than he remembered or that he had noticed. It's adapting. It's adjusting. It's getting comfortable. Either you do or you're out of this league. I mean, the league will, they identify your game, like I said, shows itself. The tape will be out there. Everybody knows what you can do and what you can't. And what you can handle, what you can't handle. So they will attack that. And so as he continues to navigate his way, his feel for the game is really good. I mentioned the first game. It felt like the ball stuck in his hand a little bit, maybe too much for my liking. Thought that was much better yesterday. His vision, it's elite, I think. I mean, just some of the passes he made. I thought his assist total, I could have sworn there was a couple that were his that weren't given to him, but others that just missed shots that were very makeable because he made the right play. So, you know, his growth is going to be on him and on the coaches on that player development side. But if I had to predict the way his rookie season would go, I could see him being a ton of point guard minutes, making a lot of big plays if they're close games offensively. I could see them taking him off the floor at the end if it's like defensive substitution or those things where you see like timeout, then he comes back in on the offensive end until he gets, you know, better or so good offensively that you just can't take him off the floor. But he's not there yet. He's definitely not there at that. But I think the Kings got one here. And like I said, I think one of my favorite parts about this draft class, as good as it looks so far, is we are going to get those comps like the Wagler, Brown Jr., Acuff Jr., Fleming's comps. They're 4 point guards taken in a row, and they'll constantly be, you know, when they play each other, they'll be compared to each other. But as the year and years go on, because we can look back at the Kings rookie of the year and Tyreek Evans, that year he won it, picked higher than Steph Curry. And after 1 year with Steph was having some ankle issues, it was close in the rookie of the year, but it went to Tyreek. It's like, yeah, Kings got themselves a player. And then as time went along, it's like, uh-oh,

0: Steph's caught him. Steph's passed him. And then, yeah, it's not even close. So you got to give it time. But I like what they've got. And I'm more than comfortable with the process or the thought of Darius Acuff starting game one, giving the keys to the car, run it, and figure out how to play with Sabonis and Murray and Hunter and Levine and Monk and all those guys. Where I am a little, I have a little pause and wonder what's next is just kind of another point guard for this team. They've got a few guys that can play it, but I think it needs to be someone else that's a true veteran point guard that I think that could help him. Just the ropes, the way the position goes, just the NBA, the league process, the travel. Just there's little nuance that, you know, the veterans that are at forward and center can help and will. But it's a demanding position. It's a difficult position. And I think the Kings, you know, last year they went with two veteran point guards in Schroeder and Westbrook. I think they could use one this year. To be a mentor, to be a sounding board, to be someone just to show whether it's in timeout. I mean, sometimes it just comes a little bit differently from a peer than a coach. Coaches all are going to say the right things and give you all the correct input, but sometimes it just lands a little differently when it's someone you know, someone that's in the league with you at the time, and someone that's got your best interest out there. So that would be one of the things I'd be looking at if I'm the Sacramento Kings. All right, still to come in this hour, we've got who's hot, who's not. We'll go streaking. But up next, some more NBA news and notes, including more fallout from today's news from Shams, in which a huge contract extension for Donovan Mitchell. What will that mean for Nikola Jokic as he waits on his contract extension? And Brad Stevens finally talked about the Jaylen Brown trade. We'll have more thoughts on that straight ahead. Sacktown Sports.
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0: On January 5th, 2003, the San Francisco 49ers completed the second largest comeback in NFL playoff history, rallying from a 24-point deficit to defeat the Giants 39-38 in an NFC wildcard game. Trailing 38-14 in the third quarter, Jeff Garcia led a 25-point unanswered surge, capped by a Ty Streets touchdown. In the final minute, the Giants lined up for a potential game-winning field goal. A bad snap forced a scramble situation, and each team was called for a penalty after the incomplete pass. So then another field goal attempt for the win. One more bad snap prevented a clean kick, and the 49ers get the dramatic win in a wild, wild card comeback.
14: Faithful flashbacks on Sacktown Sports 1140.

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2: We were talking about bloopers earlier, Chris. We had one. Hey, Jason, I don't mind watching people get hurt on stupid bloopers because you know what they say. You play stupid games, you win stupid prizes. That's what they get for messing around. Well, some of them, they aren't necessarily messing around. It just, the calamity happens.
3: In our family, it was big on when we were kids of one of us doing something dumb and getting hurt. And then it would be an adult saying, now you'll learn.
2: Yeah, exactly. I'm trying to think. Have you done that? Anything that like you heard as a kid to your cousins or nieces or nephews or whatever? And you're just like, now you feel like you're the adult saying those things?
3: No. I actually, like, care about them, so.
2: Are you saying
3: that? I don't want them to get hurt.
2: Well, I mean, like, some of those old wives' tales, are like, you sit that close to the TV, you're going to go blind. I'm like, okay.
3: No.
2: Those kind of, you know, still the whoever started the, you can't go swimming, you know, until 30 minutes after you've eaten. Everybody grabbed hold of
3: thinking
2: that.
3: Thinking back on it, it was probably someone that was mad that they were cleaning up crumbs in the pool all the time.
2: Exactly. Because I'm like, why? By the way, this pool is like 4 feet deep. I mean, if I get cramps, I'll stand up. All right, let's check in with Dwayne this morning. Dwayne, good morning. How are you?
4: Hey, Jason. What's up, the homie, man?
2: How are you doing?
4: I'm doing good. I'm doing good. Had a good weekend besides yesterday's soccer game.
2: Oh, how disappointing
4: was
2: that?
4: And besides the Giants, yeah, I'm doing fine.
2: Okay, good. good.
3: Hey, at least you're still a Kings fan, Dwayne.
2: Yes.
4: Well, you know, people are getting that twisted just because I don't get no passes, bro. I saw the decline of the Bean team. I saw the Monty McNair, and I saw the mess up of the tank. So I'm not going to give no passes. It doesn't mean I don't care. It means I care more.
2: Sure, absolutely.
4: Because I see what needs to be done. I just haven't seen it done yet. Now, once again, the Kings have a chance. Mm-hmm. But what they got to do is just make the right moves. There's not enough ball. There's definitely not enough ball. So any moves that they make going forward, they're going to need to trade or work offense for defense. Get some defense. You know what I'm saying? You got to be able to get stops. You got to play team defense. When Acuff gets blown by, there's got to be some rim protectors out there who can make up for it. You see what I'm saying? When guys on the Spurs, they get blown by, but Wemby's out there.
2: Yep.
4: And Wemby makes it all better. So he still is part of the play. So you got to get a couple guys out there at all times. Because Levine, Acuff, Monk, there's a lot of guys out there who need shots. Keegan, a lot of games last year, Keegan didn't get enough shots. And I'm telling you, that's bad for a baller. That's bad for a hooper. They got to get their shots. If not, they're going to get disgruntled. They're going to run out of town and all this other mess, side distractions. So at the end of the day, you got to go defense. Everything's got
2: to... Back to that kind of conundrum that they're in right now. And again, they don't have to solve all of this. This is a process. It truly is. And they're chipping away at it. And I think you've got to identify talent, build on the talent, build on their strengths, try to cover their weaknesses. And I think Dwayne's right on. Like, there are some good offensive players on this team. Malik Monk's a really good gifted scorer off the bench. I think Acuff's going to be a really good scorer. Zach LaVine has been a proven scorer in this league. Sabonis is more of an offensive weapon. His best part of his defense is his rebounding. It is defense, but it's the best part of it. There's not enough two-way players on this team. Keegan would be close to that. I think DeAndre Hunter can be close to that. And I like what I'm seeing in guys like Mobo and Sharp as far as what they're providing defensively. Cardwell defensively. Max is probably better offensively. It's finding the mix, the fit. I mean, there's certain people that are just defensive stoppers or defensive role players. The Kings haven't had that really at all. Like, I always cite this stat, and not that you have to have an all-defensive player, but what a difference that makes. Doug Christie and Ron Artest, that's it. In the 41 years of Kings basketball in Sacramento, have made an all-defensive team. Two people. Two. They got plenty of guys that have been, you know, all NBA, or not plenty, but a larger sample of that, and all-stars, and mainly they're getting that because of their offensive abilities. That is a big part of the game, but defense is really, really important. And that's where it gets back to that struggle. Look, Sabonis is their best center. I'd like him to play a little more power forward, but he's their best center. Maxime Reneau is a capable center. Dylan Cardwell has some flaws offensively, but is their best defensive center. So how do you navigate that if you're Doug Christie? I'm going under the assumption that Domantas Sabonis is going to be here. And as long as he's here, he should play. How do you get minutes for Cardwell? How do you get minutes for Maxime Reneau? You need some defensive guys out there. Keegan Murray will be important defensively, but like to Dwayne's point too, you can't lose him as an offensive player. So they still have some things that make this identifying roles a challenge for them. And I think, I know I'm guilty of this. I'll look at all the strengths that they have and go, man, this team's pretty deep. And in the end you go, are they, you know, where does Achiuwa fit in? Where does Clifford fit in? You know, Monk, I keep saying about him, I feel like he's a forgotten player, but you know there's going to be a little bit more of an emphasis on a guy like Darius Acuff. And that's why you can see, like, if they were able to, like, if Zach LaVine had opted out, which we get why he didn't, but if they was able to find a trade for him, and even if that was future assets, it opens some things up. Same thing for Sabonis. Now, it might open things up, but you then realize, whoa, Reneau and Cardwell, that's not good enough. They were able to produce last year, and I think one of the challenges for me as someone that watched them play every game was I was really trying to separate by the end of the year, are some of these numbers and production that we're seeing legitimate in the sense that this is something that could carry over year after year, no matter who, what personnel is out there with these guys, or is this, hey, they're NBA players that are getting 30, 35 minutes and someone's going to get stats. And that was the thing that was, you know, you're trying to sort out. And you see a guy like Devin Carter, who they've moved on from, was getting some games like that where you go, wow, Devin Carter had 24 points, 8 assists. He played a lot of minutes and you're going to get opportunities. Or is there really a player in there? Well, the Kings have elected to move on from him. That's what you got to figure out with Cardwell, with Clifford, with Maxime Reneau. And I think the next thing they're going to try to figure that out certainly is with Acuff. And I think Acuff's going to be given every opportunity to show whether or not he can do that on a sustained ability. And that's why you have averages. That's why you see, like, look, this guy consistently is doing this. And that's what starts to separate the good players from the great player. Speaking of a great player, finals MVP, this according to Shams. Jalen Brunson is undergoing surgery on his left wrist. He is expected to return to basketball activities later this summer. So what a summer for him and for the Knicks. They got the dream. And Brunson will be ready to. And Brunson, again, another good comp for someone like Acuff to watch. He's become way more physical of a player. He's smaller, but he gets into tough spots. He's not the quickest guard. He's quick enough, and good ball handling enough. Great shooter, big shot maker. That's the guy. Like, if you're really dreaming about what Acuff can be or potentially someone of that ilk, we've seen Iverson, Irving, Brunson, Dame Lillard comparisons. I mean, again, all these are a little bit, there are unfair. I mean, not a little bit, but comps are something you more just want to utilize to say, hey, can he go down that kind of similar path? Those are big shoes to fill if he could do anything close to any of those guys. All right, still to come. We will get back into some NBA conversation. Wanted to get some reaction from Brad Stevens, also Nikola Jokic's future. But when we come back, we will have who's hot, who's not. We'll go streaking, too. We'll see how we did yesterday. That's coming up on Sacktown Sports.
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2: All right, Chris. Please tell us who is hot.
3: Belgium is hot.
2: Oh, really?
3: Hot.
2: You're going to do
3: a 4-1 win.
2: You're going to do that to us?
3: Over the United States in their home country.
24: In the loudest stadium in the country.
2: Belgium is hot like this.
25: Well, don't concede another. Lukaku on the loose ball scores. Romelu Lukaku. The exclamation point for Belgium.
2: Sure, they're hot. Nice effort. Good job. Good effort, Team USA. Losing 4-1 to Belgium. So they're hot. Who's not?
3: Christian Pulisic.
2: Ah, boy. You're enjoying this a little too much.
3: No, I'm not enjoying this.
2: Are you sure? You're enjoying that De'Aaron Fox is getting jumped into this, too.
3: Well, he had no goals, no assists. He was 2 for 6 on dribbles, 14 possessions lost, which was the most in the game. 6 of 8 duels lost, and some are calling him the De'Aaron Fox of soccer.
2: And by some, who? You?
3: Some. All it takes I read it. I didn't come up with it.
2: No, that's not your original take. Some are doing it. How about De'Aaron Fox catching some strays here? he's laughing.
3: He doesn't spend much time on social media, which I think is a good thing. But if he did, it would be like, that was like a month ago.
2: That would be as funny. What? Leave me alone, guys. Oh, my goodness. Yep. Brutal, brutal day for Team USA. No way around that. That's for sure. So that's who's hot, who's not. Let's go streaking.
20: It's time to go streaking.
0: We're going streaking! Yeah!
20: Who is the Nostradamus of MLB?
1: Who can keep the streak going? It's time to go streaking.
4: What the hell are you doing?
2: Streaking. All right, let's go. Come on now. Dave was at 1. I'm at 0. Chris is at 3. We've got to get cooking here. Only a few days left before the Major League Baseball All-Star break. Well, Dave submitted via text yesterday, Jonathan Aranda from the Tampa Bay Rays. The Rays and Yankees had a classic pitcher's duel yesterday, which the Yankees only got 3 hits but scored 5 runs to win. The Rays only got 4 hits, but Dave just needs to make sure he's one of those. Aranda got up 4 times, and he went 0 for 4.
13: Loser! You're a loser! Are you feeling sorry for yourself? Well, you should be, because you are dirt!
2: Okay. Well, fortunately for me, I went with that same game, and I went with Junior Caminero, who's been as hot as anybody in baseball. And he got up 4 times, and he went 0 for 4.
13: Loser! You're a loser! Are you feeling sorry for yourself? Well, you should be, because you are dirt.
2: It was great. So Dave's at 0. I'm at 0. Our show leader is Chris. He's at 3. He took Vladimir Guerrero Jr. of the Blue Jays.
3: No, I took Guerrero. You didn't think I took Guerrero, did you?
2: Guerrero. Who was playing the San Francisco Giants in San Francisco. Giants won that one big day by Ramos, 10-1. Blue Jays, Chris, only 3 hits. Vladimir Guerrero got up 3 times, and he went 0 for 3.
22: Boo, you suck.
23: Sorry, it's over. It's over now.
22: The strike is over. It's over, ladies and gentlemen.
2: We stink. None for Dave, none for me, none for you, Chris. But we get to start fresh. I got to get on a run. I got to get on a heater. Did Dave submit one to you yet?
3: He has not.
2: Okay, that will be coming in, I'm sure, at some point. I don't believe he's checked in on the chat either. Oh, he had to have tweeted a lot during soccer last night.
3: Oh, yeah.
2: Oh, did he?
3: Uh-oh. What? He must be doing something because I got the green sent as a text message.
2: What's that mean?
3: So, like...
2: Oh, he's typing?
3: No, like he might be somewhere where he doesn't have.
2: Oh, gotcha.
3: Service.
2: Okay. Well, what does one do?
3: Or maybe he's gotten kidnapped and they took his phone.
2: Give me back my phone.
3: Oh. Give me back my phone.
2: Really? That got you?
3: I'm picturing someone stealing his phone and him going full Mel Gibson from Ransom.
2: Well, what's great about that? So imagine this scenario: Dave's in parts unknown right now, and someone captures Mason and his phone. And he goes, give me back my phone.
3: You can keep the kid.
2: That would be a tough go for him. So we'll tell you who Dave picks eventually when he sends that in. I am going to go with an all-star. And he gets a lot of hits. I need a hit. Luis Arias for me. How about you, Chris?
3: I'm going to go with Jackson Holiday.
2: Oh, it's been a while since you've taken him. That used to be a regular. But we need to have a song tomorrow. In case you get a hit or something, a grand slam or a DNP, we'll find out. So there you go. All right, we have gone streaking for today. Before we get into our next segment, I do want to clean up a few things from the text line and a few other things, because we're going to talk a little bit about DeMar DeRozan to start the next hour. Let's see, this text coming in from the 530. Excuse me. Hey, guys, if Sabonis, Reynaud, Cardwell, and Precious are your big rotation exclusively, how many minutes would you like to see for each and who starts? If that's the premise, which I believe that's pretty accurate, I believe Sabonis would start. I don't know what they're going to do yet at the four, because you could make an argument for Keegan or Hunter. You know, switch those, vice versa. Precious, you could play a second big in Cardwell or Reynaud. But I think Sabonis would get the most of the minutes. Looking at that, I think, I feel at the moment, maybe the odd man out, believe it or not, might be Reynaud. Now, that's not based on performance. That's not based on anything else but duplication, let's say, because some of the things Reynaud can do, Domantas Sabonis already does. The things that Dylan Cardwell can do, Sabonis and Reynaud do not do. And even Achiuwa doesn't do. Achiuwa is truly more of a four and might just get the minutes based on that. But also, I could see this team playing smaller. And sorry, sneezing attack. I got one more. Nope, that one I held off. But that feels odd to say. I think Max Reynaud had a really good season in when given the opportunity based on injury. But based on duplication, based on current setup, he might be. And I say that might. That's an initial thought. And certainly you guys could disagree or agree on that one. 916-339-1140 if you'd like to text in. From Chris, a mom texting in, I'm really glad Acuff and Sharp got the chance to get the feel of a game and the speed before Summer League really starts in Vegas. Yeah, I mean, that's what this is about. Like, they've practiced. They haven't had that many. I think they had two practices, then three games in a row. And I know Acuff had mentioned that. Like, he just had not played that much five-on-five like that. I mean, he'd been working out, getting himself ready. You got the draft. I mean, it's just all a whirlwind. And then you're sent to a team. You got press conferences. And then, boom, you're playing Summer League. Go. They'll have a little bit of a break after Vegas. And then camp will be here. And it'll be, you know, time to start year one for him. And just to continue the process of trying to get better. So, couple other things from our YouTube chatters as well. Precious and Cardwell are similar offensively, though. I don't agree with that at all. I think Precious is way more refined offensively. I mean, Precious can step out and hit threes, not an incredible volume and a sharpshooter by any means, but Precious is much better footwork on the block, much better just kind of natural offensive feel than Cardwell. Cardwell is just raw offensively. There's just an energy, a passion, a fire, a compete level defensively where he will challenge shots. He will be a presence. There is a intensity to him that offensively he's more of a lob catch and dunker, a putback guy, just stuff right around the rim. He's working on his little push shot, which he made one last night. These are things that will get him more floor time is what he can do offensively. But the reason he'll play is his defense. And the reason Precious will play is more of a complete two-way game and maybe that position of four. Sabonis is, you know, such a skilled offensive player, passer, rebounder, physical, tough player. And then Max has got a like kind of nice offensive game. So they all do something similarly. There's some separation, but we'll see. We'll see how that was a good question, you know, to see how that separation will go and ultimately the minute disbursement between those guys. Coming up in our final hour of this Tuesday show, we will have Matt and Kayla stopping by for a little crosstalk and some celebrity birthdays. We'll tell you what's on deck. But when we come back, we do want to do a little homage, a shout out to DeMar DeRozan, who just two seasons with the Kings. We'll share our thoughts on what he meant to this organization, what's next for him, and some moments from DeMar. Also, some more NBA news and notes. Get back into Brad Stevens and talking about Jaylen Brown and also Nikola Jokic's future. We'll tie up some NBA notes here. Coming your way right here on Sacktown Sports.
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0: crazy. Final hour of this Tuesday show. Jason Ross, Christopher Lott. Carmichael Dave on vacation. He'll be back with us when he returns a couple weeks. We will get into some more NBA conversation here in a moment.
1: Maybe.
0: I was overhearing, Chris, I didn't tell you this, but we do some pretty cool things with this company. And one of the things we're trying to do, we've done before, and we're doing another round of it, is what they call bonding lunches. So we'll get people from programming, sales.
2: I like this one a lot more.
0: This one coming up?
2: Yeah.
0: Okay, well, I'm going to get into the weeds of that in a second. But programming, sales, promotion, you know, all different elements. We have two floors, and you just try to grab people here and there. We're not a major, you know, humongous size company, but it's nice to get together. There's no real agenda. Go have lunch and, you know, stuff comes up. Who knows? Just talk. We had a good time last time. I think we ended up, the group I went to, we ended up getting into like kind of TV series or streaming series that people watch or movies. And it's just funny to hear different, not funny. You're like, oh, wow, that's, and people swore by certain series. I'm like, oh, I'm going to watch that or a movie. And I'm like,
2: why did they swear at them?
0: I'm glad they did, because a couple things I watched, I thought that was good. But what I did over here, you have a group. I'm not in your group. It's not my birthday, but you have a group of different people from the staff. And I heard you say, well, I didn't hear Ruth Chris being out of the question. You guys going somewhere fancy pants?
2: No.
0: Oh, okay. But you tried.
2: I was going to say, I like this one more because in the last one, I had to be one of the heads of it.
0: Oh, you were one of the leaders.
2: Yeah.
0: Which is very, it's just basically nailing down a time and a location.
2: I had Alan in our group. And
0: oh, didn't you have a bunch of our people too?
2: Alan, and Alan, Kyle.
0: Yeah, that's right.
2: I can't remember who else. But like you were talking about, you guys got on TV. So we just started somehow talking about our different travel stories.
0: Yeah, that's fun. I mean, look, it's cool. It's lunch. It's a good time. And I think we're kind of setting up the next round. So we'll see where you end up going. We'll see where I'm going. Didn't Dave not do it last summer? I think it's back to his email. He just doesn't get these emails and claims that he doesn't. He's one of the most tech savvy people, and then he has trouble with his email.
2: Yeah, because it'll be like when you're on remote somewhere, it's like, hey, this isn't working. He'll say, okay, you need to do this, and this.
0: Well.
2: Wait 10 seconds and then do this. It's like, oh, it works perfectly.
0: Yeah.
2: But he can't get into his email.
0: Well, because they change it in the password. I'm like, if it's something he has to remember, then it's trouble. And it's absolutely trouble. All right, back here as we roll along. where's this? Oh, I was trying to figure out what this text meant. I see the extended out text. I will be laying a nickel down as the Kings will cover 33 in the hook. Okay. Good luck. Summer league betting. Imagine that. I know some that do.
2: You might have a problem.
0: You feel seen, don't you? I know some that do. But, I mean, there's betting for everything, which is absolutely crazy. Some NBA news and notes before we get into DeMar DeRozan. Earlier today, Shams reporting that, one, Jalen Brunson having a surgery on his left wrist. Everything should be fine. He should be able to go for the start of camp for them. No worries there. And Donovan Mitchell agreeing to a $273 million max extension. That kind of lays into the next big extension, which is supposed to be Nikola Jokic. And he was extension eligible this summer. And the Nuggets are doing what they can here, but Nikola Jokic is also looking to extend this. And he's going to wait on his extension until next summer. That's at least the word. And I think he has expressed a desire to play in Denver and play with Denver. I think he's giving them every opportunity to also see what else they can put around him. He is under contract for two seasons. The last year is a player option. He has been eligible since June 14th to negotiate a four-year, $278 million max extension. But by waiting until the end of the...
1: This seems like a cash grab.
0: Yeah. By ending until the end of next offseason, he would be eligible to sign a five-year, $359.5 million extension.
1: Cash grab!
0: That contract would be the largest in NBA history and would see his career on-court earnings reach $724 million. second consecutive year he's been eligible to sign an extension, but looks like he's going to push that off. So I think it's multi-tiered. One, it's that bigger extension is available next summer, takes him even 1 year further into his career to get generational money, puts a little pressure on Denver to get a team around him to keep him. And why I bring that up is also going to tie into yesterday's press conference that Brad Stevens had in Boston. And a lot of people, myself included, have felt that was a head-scratching trade of Jaylen Brown for Paul George and some future draft picks. But one of the reasons that Brad Stevens brought up or kind of talked about their internal struggle is he felt, that it would be difficult to stay competitive when two players are taking up the bulk of your salary cap, and that would be Brown and Tatum. I'm really curious, and I mentioned it yesterday, about is it good for the league that all these all-stars and high-profile players are changing teams? I think we all enjoy it. It's like, okay, they're shuffling around, moving players. But salaries continue to grow. The cap's gone up. But when you have a good team like Boston does and a very sound and smart general manager, if one of his thought process is being the fact that I'm not sure we can stay competitive long-term with the bulk of our money going to two players. There was a time where the thought process in the league was you got to get a big three. You'll pay for it. You'll pay for the big three. You have LeBron, Wade, and Bosch compete for finals, pay some other guys the filler rate, and go. Well, now imagine having two guys, which some would say you need a big three if you only have two, and you feel like that's not enough in the bulk of the payment going to them to be competitive. Let's hear a little bit about Brad Stevens talking about Jaylen Brown.
3: I will say we had several talks. If he feels that way, then, you know, I'm sorry about that. I am. Genuinely, because he's a meaningful person in all of our lives and certainly mine. We, like I said, we had a lot of open discussions about here or elsewhere. And I would say he and at least his agent were well aware of even teams that had the most cursory of interest. So, at least that was well communicated, or at least communicated. And so we tried to do that to the best of our ability. As things get further down the line, it's complicated to ultimately get over the finish line with any deal. I'm sorry that he would feel that way.
0: Yeah, I was basically being asked if he was well informed on what was going on. That was Brad Stevens talking about that. How about just the actual... Look, Boston and Philly is a heated NBA rivalry over the years, Sixers and Celtics. The fact that they worked on a deal together is a little bit staggering. Let's hear Stevens talk about dealing Jaylen Brown to the rival Philadelphia 76ers.
3: That is a hard thing to trade a guy that you, first of all, care so much about, but secondly, have so much respect and admiration for, to a team that just beat you in the playoffs and that you're going to literally play six times before the playoffs next year. But I do think that ultimately when you do a deal, you have to be thinking about you first and the optionality it creates for you.
0: And so there's Brad Stevens talking about that. A little more from Stevens on kind of what they're trying to build and why they ultimately traded him.
3: The unbelievable way we've played in the regular season in the last couple years, you know, the path looked a little bit more challenging to me. I might be wrong. I'm not going to stand up here and be defensive about that. But the path looked a little bit more challenging with 70% of our cap and such a high percent of our usage tied into two players. And the reality in this era and in this day and age of the NBA, and you could see it obviously with the last couple of champions and some of the teams that were at the very top of the league, when it was all said and done at the end of this year, is that, you know, you have to do a great job and you have to have the optionality to do a great job of building out depth that can hopefully replace the irreplaceable individual.
0: All right, so there's some comments from Brad Stevens. We got a little bit more. How about the, and that's the one I was referencing where he's saying, look, 70% of our cap was going to two players, their optionality. I mean, and he wasn't like dying on that hill, but that's a reason, whether you agree or disagree. I thought that was a very interesting statement that he made. How about being asked about getting Paul George back?
4: I know there are salary matching rules, but you talk about how you can't have 70% of the salary cap tied up into these two players. You still do. What's next after this?
3: I think the biggest thing is that it's that plus the picks, plus the optionality moving forward. Paul's contract is shorter. I keep going back to like myself as a kid. Like, I don't want to hear about picks and optionality. I don't. Unfortunately, in my position, that matters.
0: All right. So there is Brad Stevens talking about one of the most interesting moves, let's say, for sure, of the offseason and getting Paul George and dealing Jaylen Brown. But I do want to pay some respect and some gratitude and shout out, however you want to term it, to DeMar DeRozan, because the Kings made it official yesterday as they waived DeRozan. And I think DeMar DeRozan was a really good Sacramento King. He really was. I mean, he had come here. If we think about his journey here, and I think I have some clips here about his introductory press conference. I sure do. And let's go back to that. If we think about how he arrived here, DeMar DeRozan obviously got a lucrative contract to come here. He had been in Chicago. He had seen, it was the year of the Beam team. They just finished that. And so De'Aaron Fox, DeMontis Sabonis, Malik Monk, Kevin Herter, Keegan Murray. Like, there was really an opportunity here for him to help elevate where the Kings were and take them to yet another level after they had the Beam team the year the couple years before that. And DeMar DeRozan, when he was, you know, the rumors were out there, and when he was brought in the California Classic, that was really a cool moment. And you're thinking, man, what is this going to look like? What is he going to be like as a King? Well, here he was way back a couple years ago, almost 2 years ago to the day. Let's see, it was July 9th, 2024, his introductory press conference, and talking about playing in Sacramento.
5: I remember playing at the old arena, you know, when they had the cowbells and all that. But you still got them? All right, cool. But to get the reception I got the other night was amazing. You know, like I said, I'm over the last couple of years playing against the Kings. You know, it's been tough coming in this building. You know, you feel it. You know, it's not many arenas in this league where you know when you walk in, you feel the atmosphere. You feel the tension in the air, feeling like you are on the road when you're a road team. So to be able to get that reception the other night, you know, it's amazing. You know, it's the respect, the love that's already shown. You know, had me hungry. I think I left there that night and, you know, went straight to the gym when I got back home. So, you know, just the drive, the hunger, the passion that the fans show, you definitely just want to give it back.
0: And he was the consummate pro. He worked hard, dedicated to his craft, dedicated to his body. Like, that's his vehicle to stay in the league this long. Also, back on that day, nearly 2 years ago, talked about just the signing process and becoming a King.
5: Yeah, it was big. I just wanted to come here more so than anything and just check out the facility, you know, meet the staff, meet front office, you know, just kind of get a feel, you know, instead of, you know, just going back and forth, you know, talking with my agent. You know, I just want to get a feel for myself of everything, you know. So I flew here, set Coach Brown office, you know, we watched a little of the G League game, sat there and talked. De'Aaron came in, we sat there and talked. Doug Christie came in there, we sat there and talked. So everybody just kept coming in the room, we just sat there and talked. So but it was a great feel. Everything was genuine, everything was real, and everything was about the betterment of, you know, how we can make this franchise, you know, grow. You know, and I left, you know, middle of the day, you know, I just wanted to get it done. And you know, kind of get the relief off my shoulders, you know, and that's what happened. You know, everything was just genuine from that day. And, you know, we was in the back eating, and all of a sudden I just heard, let's go outside, the fans out there. Next thing you know, when we walked out and got the reception that we got, and that was kind of like the icing on the cake, you know, for me, that just made me feel like I made the right decision.
0: And so he comes here, you know, thinking, you know, he's going to help elevate this team with De'Aaron Fox, with Domantas Sabonis, with Mike Brown. You know, it's just, and then things changed, and a lot of things changed. Fox was dealt in his first season. This last season, Sabonis was injured. The starting five never played a full game together. But along the way, DeMar DeRozan stayed professional, played hard. I mean, I think the criticism, it may be fair, like it's a different, he plays probably less of a current NBA game, but doesn't mean his, obviously his game is effective. It's impactful. He's one of the great scorers the league has ever had. He's in the top 20. He's going to keep moving up. He's, you know, it's more of a three-point league, dunking league. He was once in the dunk contest. I mean, he is a terrific athlete that over time has found a way to become a proven NBA scorer. He knows how to draw fouls. He knows how to get to his three or four spots on the floor. And everybody knows, I said it earlier, like when I was talking about Acuff, when you, your game shows itself on a nightly basis on tape of what you can do and what you can't do. And the amount of people that DeMar DeRozan has shown his game to and opposing coaches, and when they try to shut him down and yet they can't, shows you how good of a player he is. I mean, we've all watched him over the last couple of years on a much, you know, with much more scrutiny. And you see, I'm like, yeah, this guy gets to about three or four spots on the floor every time and pump fake, maybe three pump fakes. What ends up happening? Still gets someone to get off their feet, draws a foul, makes the shot, maybe misses a shot, goes to the line. He's gets to the foul line. He's great at the mid-range. And I think the other part about his leadership and his professionalism is exactly what you hope that he showed in this, the next batch of Kings, to Cardwell and Clifford and Precious Achiuwa and Max Reynaud. And I know Acuff won't really receive a lot of that because DeMar DeRozan will now be gone, but he was a really, really good Sacramento King in only 2 years, but he certainly had his moments. And one of them that I remember pretty fondly was this one in Dallas.
6: Sabonis, top of the foul circle. Monk at the right elbow. DeRozan above the three-point arc. The ball now handed to Trey Lyles. 9.8. Kings down one. We're in overtime. The ball in the hands of Debo. Drives to the left. Two defenders there. Up fake. Splits defenders. Step through. Scores the basket. Kings lead it. 129-128. 1.5 seconds to go. Desperation attempt. There are whistles as the shot was

0: DeMar DeRozan, very, very impressive games at times. And we're getting, you know, different feels. And that's why you have opinions, you have takes, you have thoughts. Text line, he was brought in to elevate the level of the team. He didn't. Okay. Now, you could put that all on him. I think that's unfair, but that's fine. He was brought in to elevate the team. He was. I do believe if DeMar DeRozan lands on another team, he will. That's got a better setup, a better supporting cast, and players that can help him do that. I think he will. But, you know, let's see. Sorry, DeMar, a great king. Dude is 85% responsible for dismantling the Beam team and running Fox and Brown out of town. Oh, and he's why LaVine is here. Shake my head. Okay, I disagree with almost all of that. All of that. So LaVine got here first. No, that's not true. That's not true. That's right. That was during the trade. But as far as getting Fox and Brown out of town, no. Nope. Not putting that on DeMar DeRozan. Sorry about that, Texter. Not the case. But I'm going to show my appreciation for him. I just think, again, getting to know him, see him, people talk about him, those in the inner workings of the team, they'll have nothing but great things to say about DeMar DeRozan. And I'm wishing him nothing but the best going forward. I really am. And we'll see where his path lands. I said it earlier. I think as we look at the free agent landscape, a lot of the pieces have been picked up, but we're still waiting on a huge domino in LeBron James. I think there might be some fallout from that for DeMar DeRozan, whether he follows along or maybe some of the other teams that were looking at LeBron, will they then look at DeMar DeRozan? I think that'll be an interesting watch to see kind of the order of that and where those two guys go, because they're certainly different players, but they are people and players that are important to I think these teams that are going to add them, that's for sure. And where DeMar leaves, I think the one part as a Kings fan base that was fun to see, you know, it was a weird year in the amount of fact that they didn't win that many games. They were constantly near the bottom, but on an individual basis to watch Westbrook all year long pass some, you know, historical figures in the league and DeMar DeRozan. And now what's interesting is how far apart are those two guys? Let me look this up because I know they're really close in point total. Yeah, DeMar DeRozan is 16th all time, 26,711, and Westbrook is 14th, two spots above him, and he's about, give or take, 3,000 to 4,000 300 to 400 points ahead. So DeRozan can certainly catch him. I don't know what the future is for Westbrook. I don't know what the future is for DeRozan. DeRozan will be coveted, and then Westbrook's going to try to get on the team. Maybe it's back with the Kings. Maybe it's back somewhere in the league. But I know both guys want to keep going. And if you look at the active scoring, DeMar did pass Steph Curry this year, but Steph is going to be right on his heels and might pass him during the year. James Harden is 9th all-time. If James Harden has a strong scoring year, he'll probably get up to, he could get close to, he'll probably pass Wilt Chamberlain and Dirk Nowitzki. Then it'll be top six. Jordan, Durant is 5th, and Durant this next year will get Kobe, and then you get to that top three. Karl Malone has got some good separation on Kobe. Kareem has got a couple thousand ahead of Karl Malone, and now where LeBron is gone, my goodness. I mean, that was kind of the chase. Can LeBron become the all-time leading scorer? Well, he's not only caught Kareem, he is now over 5,000 points more than Kareem. That's amazing how far a separation that is. And there's no other gap like that in the scoring lead. 5,000 points, that's the largest gap from LeBron to Kareem Abdul-Jabbar. Because Kareem to Karl Malone's about 2, it's about 3 to Kobe. And then you're looking at hundreds or 1,000 points between the next stop on the scoring leader. So LeBron's got the separation. As he continues to play, he'll continue to march that leaderboard up to a mark that probably nobody will get to. Chris, you were telling me in my ear, did we had a goal in World Cup already?
1: Egypt leads Argentina 1-0.
0: Wow, 22 minutes in. This one's being played in Atlanta. Well, Egypt was a bit of a surprise to be there so far, right? And Argentina's one of the favorites. So 1-0. I don't know if Argentina

0: Have they trailed? I can't remember if they have.
1: Yeah, the Cape Verde, I believe.
0: I thought they were always ahead, but they kept coming back to tie them. I don't know. You might be right. But 1-0 Egypt about 23 minutes in. The other World Cup game today is Switzerland and Colombia.
1: This is the worst day.
0: Why?
1: Because...
0: Well, the U.S. is out.
1: This is... whatever.
0: whatever.
1: But this is the day. This is the last multiple game day in the World Cup.
0: It just dwindles down from here. And there's nothing tomorrow. Thursday, we're back to one game. Yeah, you're right. Well, we'll be down to 8. So it's dwindling. But today we've got the two matches. Again, later at Switzerland, Colombia, and right now Egypt with an early 1-0 lead on Argentina. All right, break time for us. When we come back, we will tell you more about soccer today, what's on deck. We've got that, a few more thoughts, and then we wrap things up at the end of the show with a little crosstalk with Matt and Kayla, plus celebrity birthdays. That right here on Sacktown Sports.
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0: on sports.
1: All right, back here, show rolling along. Jason Ross, Christopher Laud. Chris, yesterday I did something when I was at the Classic, was watching the USA and Belgium match. I had it on my phone, and I had never done this before, and I don't know. I think when I was just getting to the feed, I could get through the Fox feed or whatever. I kept watching it going, because there was people in front of us on the press row that also had it like on iPads. So I could see the game there, but I was looking at my, and I go, oh, okay, we're off timing, I see. And then I kept looking at mine. I go, wait, why is this so different? It was, and I'd never seen a match like this, and I know they probably do it more often, but I have never watched a match like this. They had it on Star Camera, so it was just following Balogun. So it's just, you know, I'm watching, it's just him. And so there's times where, you know, he's walking, and that's fine. I mean, have you ever watched a match like that?
2: No.
1: I don't know why it was a specific feed that, like, through Fox Sports on my phone, but you'd probably do that with, like, Erling Haaland or something.
2: No, I want to watch the game.
1: Yeah, but wouldn't you want to see what he's doing all the time?
2: No, because he's walking a lot of the time.
1: He is. I saw the goal. I don't know if it was his first or second goal for the last match, but where he just, like, he's just, it's almost like he's prowling. He's just slowly walking, slowly walking, slowly walking, ball centered, and then, boom, he comes in there with a header and scores. It's like, that's one of the greatest players? Yep, sure is. Still 1-0 Egypt over Argentina.
2: Now that I'm thinking, I've always tried to think of like a comp, and the one I just thought of would be like Randy Moss.
1: For Erling Haaland?
2: Yeah, of just like this guy where at any moment he could just do something just spectacular, and he's just like bigger and stronger than anyone trying to get in front of him.
1: Yeah. Yeah, it's fun when you hear, like, I would do that comp more so. The analogy I'll have is I've done a few high school basketball games or football games and play by play, and the challenge with that level is a lot of times your information, your prep is limited. You don't have as much stuff. And you might hear, oh my gosh, the best player on this team is Christopher Laud. Chris is amazing. He's the best player. You'll notice him right away. And let's say on my chart, you're
2: going to let you know that has never been uttered.
1: That's why I'm doing it here. Like Christopher Laud's number 12. You just can't miss him. And then you guys come out there for warmups, and I see, wait, there's no number 12. Where's this guy? And like for whatever reason, your number wasn't the same as, you know, they tell you beforehand. And then the game goes, you're like, oh, there he is. It's number 10. Oh my gosh. That's kind of what it's like if you hear somebody is so great and then you're like, well, I just want to see it out there. And then you watch it. Yeah. I see it. I see the difference making ability, the athletic ability, and what makes the separation of them being a great, great player. I had more people, and that's fine. That's the beauty of a show like this. And whether it's on YouTube or on the text line, several more people not feeling the same kind of love that I'm throwing out there for DeMar DeRozan. Totally fine. That's what differing opinions have. Craig in Wisconsin's a regular, not as big a fan of DeMar DeRozan. We had others talking about his role in Mike Brown's departure. I don't think that's accurate. I really don't. I know there's a couple other players I've heard, and really more of management ultimately has to make that decision. And we can all now look back on it and go, what were they doing? And Mike Brown went on to win a championship. I think we all thought Mike Brown was a good coach. He is a good coach. I don't even think we have to debate that. But of the many mistakes the Kings organization has made over the years, and that's what we always talk about in the show, is sometimes it's fit. Sometimes it's, you know, personalities, those kind of things. But as you do this as an organization, you are trying to make as many of the right decisions as possible. You're never going to bat 1,000, but can you get the right GM? Can you get the right coach? Can you get the right players? Do you have the right leader? Do you have the right star? Do you have, you know, what are you missing? How do you fill those gaps? Are you financially sound as an organization? And at times there's been little pockets where you go, okay, they got a better roster. Oh, here they don't have a good enough roster, but they're in a better financial situation. Now they're in a bad cap situation. Now they don't have the right picks going forward. You need some luck. I mean, I'm telling you, you want to create your own opportunities for luck, but a lot of this, there's good fortune in separation from when you ultimately win a title. Now, along the way, you've got to put yourself in position to create those opportunities to where you go, man, that was the bounce of the ball went their way, or they're in this big game and the other team didn't have a great game. Whatever it is, the Kings have not put themselves in that position nearly enough. And that's why we've seen these results. And, you know, when people leave this organization, do they play better or worse? Lately, we've seen guys leave this organization and really thrive. That hasn't always been the case. Sometimes it's been, they leave this organization, this was the last stop, and there was not much of a career after that. But you want to get more of the guys that when they come here, it's like their best years were in Sacramento. And that's happened before. It certainly hasn't happened enough. And they need it to happen again at a rapid, rapid rate to get better. But look, curious that people feel that way. I feel like DeMar, and I've said this before about the Kings, and when there's a bad year or a frustrating year, frustrating times, which has been the bulk of the existence of the team, a lot of times there's targets that people point at. I know Fox got a lot of that at the end. I'm sure Sabonis will get more of that as this year goes along because he's the longest tenured King. It ultimately probably happened to Keegan. Mitch Richmond got it. Weber, like it happens. It happens to even the best that this organization has ever had. It gets to a frustration level or, hey, this guy can only take him so far. You need all of the pieces. You need that luck too. And they haven't been able to get that at all. As far as what's on deck today, we mentioned the World Cup going on right now as we speak. They're about 30-plus minutes into the first half. Egypt leads Argentina 1-0. Later, it's Switzerland and Colombia as we continue to dwindle down. But completely disappointing performance yesterday by Team USA as they fizzled out and lost to Belgium. Just dominated, really. 4-1. We have Wimbledon continuing to go on right now, as that tennis tournament is getting nearer the semis and quarterfinals and semis. Congrats to Coco Gauff, a winner earlier today, as I think she's about 21, 22 years of age now, has moved on to the quarterfinals, as Naomi Osaka finally lost a set on the women's side, but she is in round of the quarterfinals in the second set right now, leading 4-3 in her match, but trailing by a set. Baseball today. The A's, after a day off, they will be taking on the Tigers. We mentioned earlier that it's Tarik Skubal going for Detroit. He's been on the trade rumor mill. One of the best pitchers in baseball. And will the Tigers, what kind of haul will they get if they elect to do that trade? And also for the A's, pitching today is JT Ginn. That first pitch will be this afternoon around 3:40. Ginn's been a nice year. 3.404 ERA with a record of 7-4. And then the Giants look to build off yesterday's impressive win where they took out the Blue Jays 10-1. They're back on the mound today at home. McDonald will go versus Miles. That's Giants versus Blue Jays. So that's kind of your run of what's on deck today. For the NBA, the Sacramento Kings will be heading to Las Vegas, and they will start the Summer League. Opening day is Thursday, and the Kings are on that opening schedule of Summer League. I told you that first day has a pretty high-level marquee matchup in Thomas and Mack Pavilion, the bigger arena. It's going to have number one versus number two, Wizards versus Jazz, DeBonta versus Peterson. Peterson's getting a lot of raves so far from the Summer League in Salt Lake City. And then later in the evening, the Kings will take on the Clippers, and that's Keaton Wagler, the fifth pick, versus Darius Acuff Jr., the seventh pick. So that's what's on deck. That's what's ahead. What's ahead for us? Our final segment. We will have Crosstalk with Matt and Kayla, plus celebrity birthdays. We'll see what's coming up on their show. That right here on Sactown Sports.
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0: Yeah, this is none of those things.
12: And now,
0: here's Carmichael, Dave, and Jason Ross.
13: Oh, it was a little off.
1: Jay Ross.
13: Jay Ross was anticipating it so much.
1: I was. Were you at the scores table yesterday?
13: Yeah.
1: Yeah.
13: He was playing
1: a song
13: juice
1: came
13: in
1: on, and I looked for you at the scores table. You didn't turn around.
14: Oh, I didn't know you were there yesterday. I was looking for you before the game.
1: Oh.
14: You came. Well, I was at the first game.
1: Yeah.
14: And then the Kings game, but yeah, we were down low.
13: So
1: what's it like down there?
14: It's nice.
1: Nice.
14: Yeah.
13: Well, when they were doing the interview with Vivek,
1: I didn't know I was on there. I got pictures later.
13: You were
1: on
13: hilarious.
1: That.
13: You were like kind of like carried over, and you just were kind of like, I don't know, you're maybe trying to like see what they were talking. I mean, you can't hear, your headphones are on, but it was hilarious because it was like you're very intuitive
14: of when the
13: Honestly,
14: I saw the camera that they had there before. I didn't know that was the camera they were using. I thought they had someone on the court. Oh, no, that was for ACUF. But later, I got texts like, hey, pay attention to your job. I'm like, what? And there was a screenshot of me like staring at the camera. I'm
13: like, so funny.
14: I wasn't looking at the, but I looked like I'm looking at the camera.
13: It was really funny. I was like, I wonder if he's like, if he's trying to like listen in. But then I'm like, no, he's got his headphones
15: on. Ross is a star. He always knows where the camera
13: is. He does.
14: If I know I'm on, I'm going to be a goofball. There was one of my favorite ones years ago, filling in for G-Man in Philadelphia. So Grant and Jerry were doing the broadcast at the time. They were actually, TV was up high like radio was.
13: Right.
14: And I was right behind them, and they were doing like a cross court shot of those two guys. It was halftime, and like I could see their monitor, and I'm in the shot, and they're trying to get it to where I'm not, and I just keep
15: leaning.
13: That's so funny.
14: You're not going to get me out of this shot.
13: Were you a class clown?
14: No.
13: Really?
14: No.
13: I feel like secretly you could have been, because he always tries to get Matt going on crosstalk.
15: This guy's the worst before interviews. So
13: before
15: the course of our entire career, I'm like for doing podcast interviews or something, because it's a cold start, I'll do like a 3-2-1, and Jason will either make a face or say something, or
14: try to break him.
15: It's his goal to get me to break, and he has like a 98% success rate.
14: My favorite though, Kayla, is he'll anticipate it, and there'll be a time I choose not to do anything. He's like, gosh darn it.
13: He's
14: like,
13: mad at
14: I didn't
13: you.
14: Do it.
15: Yeah.
13: Right.
14: I didn't do it, but he was expecting it.
13: He expects it. Yeah.
15: It's mental warfare. My favorite Jason Ross caught on camera moment was one of the many times that they've honored the G-Man, and you sit next to him with his radio broadcast. Yeah. And there was one time where they I don't know if you even realize you did this,
14: I
15: was dying laughing. They showed the G-Man on the screen to honor him. And of course, Jason is next to him.
13: Sure.
15: And it was like honoring the G-Man, and Jason like looks up as G-Man looks up and sees that they're on. And Jason goes to clap to honor him, but they hadn't started clapping yet. So you see Jason's hands go up, and then he goes, oh.
13: That's awesome.
15: And then you start clapping.
14: Oh, really? Oh,
15: I didn't realize you did it. It was just like a little pump fake.
13: Yeah.
15: It just made me laugh.
14: It was like today.
2: My favorite Jason caught on camera is when he's in the pool with his son, and right as a picture is getting taken, he got kicked in a very sensitive area.
15: No.
14: I chose to post that. And of course, Chris would do nothing but good content with that.
13: Did he save it?
2: I'll show you.
13: I want to see.
2: In the break.
14: Yeah, he had. Do you remember this in the old building?
15: I don't remember this at all.
14: It was right outside the studio. Didn't you put that in a frame?
2: Oh, I might have.
14: Yeah.
15: I just remember, because I laugh every time I walk past Sonia's office, the Jason Bob Ross picture.
14: Oh, yeah, yeah.
13: What?
14: You know Bob Ross, the artist, but she has like my face on his like big fro, and he's painted, so it looks like
15: painting
14: it's me.
15: The meme of the ugly white cat that's just like staring at you.
14: It's right down there.
15: He'll show it to you. It's a classic.
14: Isn't Chris? Are you on that wall still, young Chris Verlod?
2: I believe so.
14: Yeah, just go look at that. I wasn't even paying attention to that.
15: The history of Bonneville, Sacramento, on that wall.
13: I like it.
14: I mean, do you have any great TV bloopers in all years doing TV?
13: I have like a million.
14: Yeah,
13: a trillion. I can't even remember half of them. Like, you know, like live stuff, live.
14: Well, you guys edit most of the stuff that's bad, but if it's live, you guys had to do.
13: We'll do it live. Yeah. I think the craziest one was when I was at a Predators playoff game, and we went out to do like our live shot after the game. And the crowd, like just at that moment, decided, oh, let's go goof off on live TV.
14: Mm-hmm.
13: And they like surrounded me like a sardine, and I was at the same time the audio wasn't working.
14: Perfect.
13: So I had to deal with the audio not working and people like coming in on me real quickly, and so I did a little sassiness on TV, told them the back
15: that
13: F up.
14: On camera.
13: I didn't say that.
14: Oh, okay,
13: but I pretty much said that without saying a bad word.
14: Okay. Did they back up?
13: Yeah.
14: All right.
13: Because I didn't have anybody even to help. Yes. It was a cameraman and myself.
14: You're lonely on that.
13: He can't do anything.
15: A lot of times, it's just the reporter and the cameraman. And yeah, the cameraman's obviously manning the camera. So they're technically, the cameraman is technically, because when I trained as a photographer before I went into sports at ABC 10, you're supposed to be the eyes of everything that happens behind the reporter. Yeah. So in theory, if I see someone coming up from behind you and I have to stop it, but I'm also manning the camera, so what do you want? Throw the camera at him? Like, what am I supposed to do? So,
13: it's a lose-lose situation.
14: The show's on.
15: You never know with sports crowds, too. They'll just say whatever they want to the microphone.
13: Yeah.
14: Did you, mentioned that, like, class clown or what, did you win any?
13: Best laugh.
15: Superlatives.
14: Oh, superlatives. You got best laugh? How about you, man?
15: Snort. We didn't do superlatives.
14: You didn't have superlatives?
13: No.
15: No.
14: Chris, did you have superlatives, like, in your yearbook?
2: Yeah.
14: Did you get something?
2: Yeah. I got nominated for something. I can't remember how it was, but it was like nicest person or whatever.
15: What?
2: It was, I was obviously nominated as a joke.
14: Oh, okay.
2: Because, like one of the kids that was like super shy and did not say anything, she won most outgoing.
13: Oh, that's awesome.
14: I feel like you did this. It was your list of superlatives.
13: That's great.
15: Yeah, we never did superlatives in high school.
14: That's weird.
15: I know, isn't it?
14: Yeah.
15: Yeah.
13: What'd you get?
14: I got...
2: most likely to have all his hair.
13: Damn.
15: Forever young.
13: Look at him. He's so mad.
14: Most calm, cool, and collected.
13: Oh, duh.
14: Oh, yeah.
15: That's about right.
13: Duh.
14: But what's funny is... I'll bring the picture in someday. It's... whoever decided to do the... You know, you take the picture for the yearbook. I'm in the leather jacket, sitting on a motorcycle. With the girl who won, too. And it's like, what does this have to do with... Is that the cool part?
13: Did you pose for that?
14: Or they... Yeah, I don't even know whose motorcycle... I didn't have a motorcycle. It was somebody's motorcycle, and I'm just sitting on there looking like, I'm cool? I don't know.
13: That is so funny.
15: Have you ever been, like, flustered? I've never, in all the years that I've seen you, I've never seen you flustered ever.
13: It's a cuff in the flesh right here.
14: There you go.
2: Jason does a thing, because this might surprise you. I've flustered him from time to time.
14: Well, Chris,
2: just being quiet, and you're like, uh-oh.
15: Really?
13: Oh, I think I've seen you do that.
14: Yeah?
13: Yeah.
15: Hmm. Not me.
13: Mm-hmm.
14: Yeah.
15: Never me.
13: Huh. Well.
15: I've never seen Jason.
14: I have. Of course.
13: Like,
14: I have.
13: But quiet. He gets sometimes he'll just.
14: Yeah, that's probably true.
13: You know what I'm saying? Right.
14: It's like, I might say something I shouldn't say, so let me not say anything at all.
13: Yeah.
15: I want to see. It's like the epitome of Keegan Murray getting a technical foul. I just want to see Jason.
14: Oh, Ross out, like playing sport. No, outburst. I could have.
13: Different when it was sport.
14: Yeah.
15: Do you remember? Because a lot of people don't remember this. Were you at Keegan Murray's introduction?
14: I know exactly what you're going
15: to
14: say.
15: He was asked about his demeanor, and he said, "Like I had to control myself in high school. I used to get technical fouls all the time,
13: and
15: I
13: was too emotional."
14: Yeah.
15: He said that in his press conference, and I was like, "No one believes you."
14: Yeah, I remember when he. Well, at the time, I believed it. When he said, "I'm like, wow, that doesn't seem like who he is. Yeah. I don't know a lot of this guy, but I'm like, that's weird. He seems really measured and
15: yeah."
14: And then later, I kept thinking the same thing, man. I go. Like, that's a complete personality shift if he did that.
15: The way Keegan tells it, he used to complain to the refs and get texts all the time in high school. I'm like, in what world?
14: Yeah, you can't even see it. Like, there's not even a trace of it.
15: I want him to get a text.
14: Yeah.
15: I will give him a standing ovation if he gets a text.
13: That is really weird.
14: We asked him that at Media Day last year if he ever thought he could get one. He goes, I don't think I will. He goes, I think it would only be if, like, you know, it's one of those that they give two double technicals and he's just nearby. Yeah. It's like. That's probably he'll never get one.
15: The only time I've ever seen like Keegan show any sort of like FU was actually to Mike Brown, and Mike has told this story before. He told the story in a post game press conference. Is he challenged Keegan to be more aggressive or something? I can't remember what it was, and then Keegan did it. And as Keegan's running up the floor, he looks at Mike and flips him off.
13: You said that,
15: And Mike was so proud of him. But that's the only time.
13: Mike was so proud.
15: That's the only time we've ever heard Keegan doing anything demonstrative ever.
14: Yeah.
15: Like he's dunked on people and just stared at them.
14: Right.
13: Like, that's so something. Wild.
15: Yeah. Yell.
14: Yeah. Maybe it's coming. Maybe it's coming. For Keegan this year. Oh, look at this. Time for celebrity birthdays. Let's start with this, guys. On this date in what year? Scary movie. The first of them.
13: Classic. Do you know the recent one came out and I guess it got awful reviews.
15: Oh, is it bad?
13: Yeah.
14: What was it, like 6, 7? I don't know how many they're into that.
13: Yeah, yet. A lot.
14: So Scary Movie, the first one.
13: Scary Movie, the
14: what
13: first.
14: Year?
15: Wow. Let's do 2000.
13: Yeah, that's what I was going to go with.
2: 1999.
1: We have a correct answer, Matt and Kayla. 2000.
15: Right. Whoa.
1: How about Rookie of the Year, one of Chris's favorites?
2: Oh, 1994.
13: Good one. 94 then.
2: Ooh, wait. Hold on. 1993.
13: 93 then.
15: 94.
1: We have a correct answer. Kayla and Chris, 1993. Good adjustment. Happy birthday today to Lisa Leslie.
2: You can call me the adjuster.
13: Lisa Leslie. Oh, gosh.
15: Lisa Leslie is 47.
13: Gosh, I want to... Let's go 49?
2: 51.
1: Chris is close as 54. No, Chris is not eligible. He heard this earlier. One of the Beatles, Ringo Starr. How old is he today?
15: Ringo.
2: The Beatle.
15: Ringo is 69.
13: 86?
2: 68. 86.
1: We have a correct answer. Kayla and Chris, I guess. Let's go! Good job.
15: Wait, really? He's 86?
1: Yeah. 69?
15: I don't know.
1: Okay. What's coming up on the show quickly?
15: The Beatles? The Beatles talk.
1: Okay, Beatles talk. Yeah. And more Beatles.
15: And right. Keegan Murray.
1: And Keegan Murray. Can he get a technical? That's coming up next with Matt and Kayla here on Sacktown Sports.
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0: 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It's Matt George.

0: Dylan Cardwell said that nobody's going to punk the Sacramento Kings on their home floor anymore. And then the Sacramento Kings went 3-0 on their home floor in the California Classic.
1: Yeah.
0: If Dylan says it, it must be true. What Dylan says goes.
1: All right, DC.
0: Listen, I know it's Summer League, but I don't care. A win's a win. The Kings got three of them over the quote-unquote weekend, although it included Monday. And now the Kings are headed to Las Vegas for real Summer League. That'll begin towards the end of the week. Welcome in to Matt and Kayla. I'm Matt George. Kayla Anderson with me as always. We've got Kyle Ledbetter, who I have to stomach looking at his dumb Chiefs jersey all day.
1: Wow.
0: Gross.
1: Tell us how you really feel.
0: Gross.
1: It's 30 like a, days, baby. Now, 30 see, days.
0: Now that color scheme, like the red and yellow doesn't bother me because I can at least pretend it's like McDonald's or something. Like it doesn't bother me as much as the yellow
1: McDonald's.
0: And purple. The yellow and purple, like if I see yellow and purple anything together, it just grosses me out because of the Lakers, right? Like purple's our color. Okay. Don't be putting your Laker yellow with it. Don't be doing that. And of course, I married a woman whose favorite color is yellow. My favorite color is purple. And she's like, I want to put yellow and purple flowers out front. Hell no.
1: Those do look so good
0: they
1: together.
0: They don't.
1: Those colors.
0: No.
1: The flowers.
0: Wrong.
1: Bright.
0: And now, and they're like, oh, we have our all black jerseys now too. We're the Lakers. Put a little purple in it. No. And when did we start, excuse me, whoever makes score bugs, when did we start doing Los Angeles Lakers score bugs where their color at the bottom of the screen is purple? Why are we doing that?
1: That's interesting.
0: They're yellow.
1: That's very interesting. Was that yesterday that you
0: saw that? I've noticed it. It's one of the many things I just become
1: the
0: an old
1: details
0: man about.
1: Matter.
2: The score bugs, I feel like, are kind of whatever jersey color they're wearing.
0: I know, they're dumb. Stupid. That's their color. Yellow.
2: So even if they're wearing all white, they should still be yellow?
0: Yes. Because that's the Lakers' main color. It's your primary color.
2: I feel like the score bugs, though, are supposed to help viewers know which team is which, you know?
0: That's up
1: Matt
0: to you.
1: Matt says
0: you
1: enough of that.
0: You figured it out. It's your primary color, and that's that. That's that. All right, that's my first of many get-off-my-lawn moments on today's show, I'm sure. Kayla, a perfect California classic for the Sacramento Kings. That's fun to say.
1: I like to hear it. I know it's just Summer League, the start of it, as Vegas opens up for business here, technically this week on Thursday. But a win is a win, and when you get three of them in your home arena in front of what I thought for being a holiday weekend and a Monday, I thought the fans were loud. Yep. They showed some passion, and it was a good, like, welcome to Sacramento moment for the rookies. Mm-hmm. I thought that was cool for them to see that, a little bit of a preview. And look, like I said, I know it doesn't mean a lot in the end, but it is nice to have wins when it comes down to it.
0: Of course.
1: In the California Classic. So congrats to the young squad.
0: People can put their asterisks next to them and say it's Summer League. And look, ultimately, the games don't matter. Wins and losses don't matter. And we joke about, like, if your favorite player plays bad in Summer League, well, in Summer League, it doesn't matter. If they play great, it's, oh, my God, they're future Hall of Famers. Like, we all do it. It's fun. It's a tie. You know, Whitey and Allen were going back and forth on the Drive Guys about this yesterday. And Allen was very much like, that's exactly what this is for. Sure. Overreact. Have fun with it. And Whitey's like, no, lock in. It's Summer League. Everybody chill out. Mm-hmm. But in reality, any time that Darius Acuff takes the floor, he's going to want to win the game. Anytime Dylan Cardwell takes the floor, he's going to want to win the game. And ultimately, either you waste your time and treat these as meaningless basketball games where you have a team of individuals just doing what's best for them, or you try and make it as much of a regular season environment and try to set the standard and set the foundation and set the precedent as early as you possibly can. And while Chris Darnell, who's the Summer League head coach, is for the Kings, is putting his own spin on things, I promise you he's working very closely with Doug Christie and his coaching staff to make sure we are, at least what we're doing with our Summer League team, models what we're trying to do with the main roster so that we can give these guys head starts going into training camp and beyond, especially for main guys like Darius Acuff. So anytime you can go and win a basketball game, you want to win it.
1: Well, also look at the ways they've won it each time.
0: Those
1: are different situations, but close games.
0: Right.
1: And so I liked the fact that they had to learn in each situation how to win the game. Mm-hmm. And I thought, as much as at times even in last night's game, they were just completely dominating the Bucks. But at some point towards the end, they did what they did and they drew it close and they tied the game. And it was like, okay, Kings, okay, young Kings, you need to figure out how to hold this together.
0: Yeah.
1: And sure enough, what did they do? They found a way to do it. And I think that is a cool thing to think about with all three games. They found a way to win.
0: We were treated not just to Darius Aycliffe Jr. playing again last night. Also, Dylan Cardwell, Nick Clifford all played after sitting out game two. Braden Burries also made his Milwaukee Bucks debut, which was good to see. Still no Nate Amendt yet. I think like
1: the trade not official?
0: Well, the trade is finalized. Okay. They've officially announced that because Nate Amendt is part of the Giannis Antetokounmpo to Miami Heat trade. So it's all finalized, but I guess Nate Amendt just isn't playing yet. He'll play in Las Vegas Summer League, I'm guessing.
1: I hope.
0: We did get to see Braden Burries. His family was there in the building. They sat right in front of the media section, were cheering very loudly anytime he did anything. And we got to see some cool moments from him. But of course, we're focused on our rookie, Darius Aycliffe Jr. And Kayla, it was obvious to me right from the beginning what you pointed out from his post-game press conference after game one. He talked about, and he brought this up himself, my playmaking needs to be better, my passing needs to be better. And while he shot more efficiently to start the game, he had like 8 points in the first quarter, only missed one shot. It was very obvious to me from the jump he was trying to get his teammates more involved and play a little more traditional point guard role.
1: Yeah, I saw it from the start too. That was the one thing I noticed. I was like, well, A, he was wearing a different pair of shoes, of course. But B, yes, I was like, oh, look, he is definitely trying to get guys involved. He had a nice bounce pass. Now, early on, they couldn't convert. Like, it wasn't, the flow wasn't necessarily, you know, happening right from the jump, but you could see he was trying to get people involved from the jump. So that was a good sign. Like I said, he is so self-aware, but then, like, he also is going to go out there and then do what he says he's going to do, which I love.
0: He finished the game with three assists, I believe. I want to double check on that. But
1: you're right.
0: Yeah, he finished the game with three assists. He easily could have had like six or seven.
1: I agree.
0: And
1: at one point, Matt, I looked and I was like, wait, he only has one?
0: Yeah, Frankie and Sean and Brendan, I think, all tweeted out something about it. Frankie Carticelli, Brendan Nunes from Sacktown Sports, all quickly started tweeting out around the same time. Even James Hamm tweeted out at the same moment, too. Like, there were a couple assists where Aycliffe made some really nice passes that ultimately, whether it was Dylan Cardwell or attacking the basket, like shots that you would expect and hope players to convert that they ultimately just didn't. Again, it's summer league. Guys are working through certain things.
1: Timing.
0: Mm-hmm. Yeah, like there were some open looks that Aycliffe generated that his teammates just missed. Hey, that's part of the game. That's part of assisting. I promise you Darius Aycliffe wasn't feeling a certain type of way about it. But a lot of people will judge how good of a playmaker you are based off of what it says in that assist column. It's not just about your teammate making the open looks. It's about you generating open looks. And let me tell you, Aycliffe generated far more than just three assist-worthy moments. He doesn't get ultimate credit for that.
1: Right.
0: But we saw a version of Aycliffe that very much in game one, he said himself, I felt sped up. He was looking to score. He was very much trying to get that shot to drop. And he started out efficient shooting the basketball, slowed down a lot in the second half. Funny enough, he wasn't as good around the basket, which he was really good in game one.
1: I know, he missed some shots.
0: But he was far more efficient shooting the three. He was 4 of 7 from three-point range. In general, though, in a weird way, Kayla, I actually felt that Darius Aycliffe Jr.'s shot selection in last night's game was worse than game one.
1: Yeah.
0: I thought he was generating worse looks for himself and taking more difficult looks. But he shot overall more efficiently, and he shot significantly less.
1: Yeah, and it's never, you know, early on especially, I think we're gonna see more of this. Like one night, you know, he's driving and he's going and getting his shots underneath, and then some nights he's gonna be really efficient from the three. Like I think at some point it'll come together where he can do both, and he's in that groove. Also think about this too, Matt. Like he has been going to the bench for a significant amount of time in some of these games too, where he's sitting for a minute.
0: Right.
1: Sometimes that is harder to get back into your flow because they're clearly not trying to play him like all these minutes right away.
0: Yeah, he played just shy of 28 last night.
1: Right.
0: 27:55.
1: But I don't care. I mean, from what I've seen from him in the two games we've watched, like he is doing what I expected him to do. It's far from perfect, but I like the way that he's executing certain things and other things he needs to still work on. But the blocked shots, by the way, two of them, Like, that was good.
0: Yeah, I mean, I'm glad you brought that up, because, and we'll get back to the three-point shooting, because he did something specifically with three-point shooting that excited me. But let's talk about the defense for a second, because there's more to defense than just the steals and blocks. Those are the most commonly, like, that. Those are the two defensive stats that show up in the stat sheet, and a lot of defenders are judged based off of how many block shots they have or how many steals that they have. A stat that is recorded by every coaching staff on the planet, but it does not show up in the box score, and it should at some point, is deflections. That's another way to tangibly discuss how you disrupted and record how you disrupted a defense.
1: That's a football thing too, by the way, when they can get their hands up. Yeah. That's a huge play too, that's not, you know, put on the stats.
0: Right.
1: That's a good point.
0: Two blocks and assist.
1: Yeah.
0: Two blocks and a steal for Darius Acuff Jr. There's tangible numbers right there to make someone go, I thought he wasn't a bad defender. But for me, the eye test is what I'm going off of when I watch these two games with Darius Acuff Jr. And while I did not see anything that went, wow, that was a really good defensive play, I also didn't see anything that was like, wow, that was a really bad defensive play. And I already have seen the responses. I know you have too. Yeah, but it's G League level competition. I get it. But if Darius Acuff was guarding a G League guard and getting cooked or torched, people would be freaking out. See, he's a terrible defender. Yeah. He can't even guard at this level. The best thing that I can say about Darius Acuff Jr. defensively is that there wasn't anything noticeable other than, oh my God, he had a block. Oh my God, he had a steal. And it didn't take away from anything that he did on offense. And if that's what he could be on a daily basis in the NBA, that's what Jalen Brunson is. That's what Tyrese Maxey is. That's really encouraging.
1: I think we have to be fair in the moment right now. And he can only face the competition he's facing. Mm-hmm. And that is G League competition right now. That is other rookies in the league, because that's what summer league is about. So like you mentioned, and believe me, I was going out of my way to watch him on defense and trying to like see if there was anything outrageous that I was like, okay, wait a second. But I didn't see anything crazy like that either. But we have to kind of, in the moment, live in the moment with what he's doing defensively. And you're right. If it's not anything atrocious, then look at it as he's going to build on what he's trying to do right now. And it is going to be more challenging once they hit the start of the regular season. But we'll get to there when we get to there. Yeah. Let him work on it against what competition he's going against now.
0: He's active defensively. He's moving his feet well and doing well to stay in front of his man. Again, when he starts guarding starting point guards at the NBA level and starts getting switched on, because he knows, he has to know, and the Kings have to know. And I hope they, like, this is one of the benefits of having Zach LaVine on the team, assuming he's still going to be on the team. Like, I hope when they do scrimmages and things like that in training camp, I hope they are very intentional about switching him on to Zach LaVine.
1: You have to be.
0: Switching him on to Keegan Murray.
1: Yeah.
0: And force him to get used to being targeted, because he's going to be targeted.
1: And he knows that.
0: Right. But he's still defending. There's only one play that I can point to in this entire California Classic where I went, yikes, defensively. And it was in transition. He lost his man. He didn't know where he was supposed to be, and he was on the wrong side of the court, and his man was wide open for three.
1: Which
0: in the
1: game
0: opposite.
1: Was this?
0: Was last night.
1: Last night, Gabe. Okay.
0: Wide open three in the opposite court. He missed the three, so it didn't end up mattering, but we all, like, whose man is that? And then Acuff goes sprinting out. You're like, oops, that was Acuff's man.
1: I do know that play. I think Acuff realized it right away,
0: too.
1: Yeah,
0: he just lost his man in transition.
1: When he missed it, I could see, he was kind of like, okay.
0: And that's a play that you'll probably get punished for when you play NBA level competition. A lot of players aren't missing that wide open of a three, but that was the only, again, that's the only moment in two games of him playing defense where I was like, ooh, that was a big defensive breakdown or mistake by Acuff. Other than that, like, if it were five or six of those in two games, I'd be like, uh-oh.
1: Yeah.
0: One moment. Overall, again, nothing that I saw defensively distracted from what he was doing offensively. And if we can say that for his entire career, he's going to be a really, really good basketball player because of how gifted he is offensively.
1: I just think, like, the little things that he's got to learn, and defense is not a little thing, I understand that, but I'm just saying he's going to learn things little by little to hopefully benefit him once he gets into league play. Mm-hmm. And then, you know, even it's going to be a process at the start of the season. It's not going to look great. He might have some mistakes. But when I see how he is now, like, here, like, we're not watching Arkansas games anymore. We aren't watching March Madness games, we're watching him and the toughness and the no expression on the face and the hitting that big three last night when he needed to. Yeah. Like, there is something that you just can't explain about players who just have this, like, gene. Mm-hmm. And it's like, you can't be phased gene. Mm-hmm. And he truly has that. Now, he has to do other things to make, I mean, he can't just ride on that. But it is amazing to see in moments that the boy's not shaken.
0: Yeah.
1: It's crazy to see.
0: He hit two big threes in the fourth quarter. And the second one is the one that gets a lot of attention because it was the isolation step back three that essentially put the game on ice. Like, he ended the game with a three with like 20-something seconds remaining to put the Kings up six, I want to say. Like, that was a big shot that a lot of people are talking about. But the first three that he made, the Bucks went on a run and actually tied the game. I want to say it was like at 85 or something. They came back and they tied the game. Out of a timeout or out of a dead ball, Acuff is actually inbounding. He inbounds to Cardwell, immediately sprints onto the floor to a spot. Cardwell gets it back to him. He hits a three to stop the Bucks' run and put the Kings back up by three. That's a big shot. You needed a shot to kind of stop the bleeding, to slow down the run and retake control of the game. Acuff hit that shot. And then he ultimately ices the game at the end. Like, two really big threes that give you a glimpse into what he can be as that go-to fourth quarter scorer.
1: And what I love about that in particular in the first shot you talked about, he knew the momentum was back in the Bucks' favor at that moment. Oh, he knew it.
0: We've all
1: and
0: felt it was the building.
1: Again, we go back to the IQ of Acuff too, the basketball IQ he has, and he does have a high basketball IQ. Just knowing the moment and how you can change that, and it did. It instantly changed it with that first three, and then obviously the other one, like you said, that solidified it. But I love that. Like, I love watching this young man play. Mm-hmm. Like, he is really fun to watch.
0: Well, let me tell you, Dylan Cardwell was doing the Lord's work last night. I love
1: Dylan too, man.
0: Dylan was doing the Lord's work because, as Dylan described it after the game, because we got to speak to Dylan after the game.
1: So animated.
0: He's just the best. Dylan's just the best. The Bucks were blitzing Acuff every time up the floor. And he almost talked about, like, you can tell how good Acuff is and how much a star Acuff's going to be by he said the entire Bucks defense shifted based off of where Darius Acuff was at all times. And he said, like, normally in a pick and roll situation, because I asked Dylan about, like, the relationship that he's forming, the on-court relationship that he's forming with Darius as the big man and the roller in the pick and roll to Darius as the point guard. And he basically said, like, normally a pick and roll is 2-on-2. It's me and my point guard versus my man and his man.
1: Sure. Not the case.
0: And he was like, last night it was 2-on-5.
1: Yeah.
0: Because, like, and Dylan, to his credit, is running around screening as many guys as he could just to give Darius Acuff a little bit of freaking breathing room. Mm-hmm. And I noticed it while I'm watching. I was like, wow, Dylan's setting some good screens and is hustling his ass off in order to try and give Darius Acuff a little bit of breathing room. He's doing the dirty. It's like the epitome of what an offensive lineman is. Like, doing the dirty work to give your star the opportunity to make a play. And I asked Coach Darnell, Chris Darnell, after the game about what he's noticed from Dylan and from Neek and how they've improved from being rookies to where they're at in summer league. Because outside of the blatantly obvious, it's hard for us to see all of the minor improvements that these players are making over the summer. And one of the first things that he pointed out when talking about Dylan is how Dylan is learning how to set different types of screens in different types of situations. So the eye test matched what Coach Darnell said. Dylan's getting more comfortable figuring out, because he's a physical player, how do I use my body and how do I set the proper screens in the different scenarios and different situations to get my point guard open? And that's going to be essential to the success of the Kings offense with Darius Acuff Jr.
1: There's something about Dylan, watching him and just watching how much he cares about the game and cares about his teammates and wants to do everything he can to

0: start of summer league, and we'll see him in Vegas too. I have seen like definite improvement with Dylan's game. And mm-hmm. I know there's still things with his offensive game that we want to see.
1: His touch around the rim needs work.
0: It does need work. And there was a couple shots last night that, okay, I think there was one shot early on that I was like, okay, there you go. Like, just get it up. Like, it fell real nice. You know, like, there's sometimes he just needs to take the shot and believe in himself that he can take the shot. I think that's still a work in progress. But man, you cannot match the energy he brings and like just something, the presence with him on the floor.
1: Right.
0: It's got to be fun to play with, by the way. I don't know what he'll be this year, but I do think having him on the team is so big, especially for a young team that's finding their way together.
1: We're going to have to bring him up during our lunch break segment, because during lunch break, we're going to focus in a lot on Maxime Raynaud.
0: Yeah.
1: Because Max is playing really good basketball for France right now. Really good basketball. They've played two World Cup qualifying games, and Max, especially in yesterday's World Cup qualifier, played really well for France. We'll get to that later on. But Dylan's part of the conversation too when we start talking about how do you make sure these guys are getting minutes with Domantas Sabonis, who's likely still going to be here. So we'll revisit that part of the Dylan Cardwell conversation. But with this, another thing, by the way, Coach Darnell said how Dylan's improved. He talked about Dylan's passing. He said he's been surprised by how good Dylan has become at passing out of when he's rolling to the basket. Because one of the compliments that I wanted to give Dylan is he seems a lot more decisive with when he gets the basketball in the pick and roll. He knows what he wants to do with it. That doesn't mean he's always converting, because again, his touch around the rim needs work. He needs to either go and dunk that ish or find a way to finesse.
0: Yeah, why doesn't he dunk more? I'm like,
1: I think he's trying to. I think he's getting clobbered around the rim.
0: Yeah.
1: But Dylan has impressed at least Coach Darnell with his ability to, okay, when the defense collapses, I find the open man, a little drop off, dump off pass, whatever. So he's improving in that area. But Dylan pointed out himself, like the main thing that he wants to be for the Sacramento Kings, because he sounded like a leader up there at the podium after the game, but he's a second-year player who's a veteran by California Classic standards, so it makes sense for him to take more of a leadership role with this group.
0: Sure.
1: I don't know how much of a leadership role Dylan Cardwell is going to take with the main roster in just his second year, but what Dylan said, what he feels he's here to do, what his role is he knows the six pillars of Scott Perry. He tried to list them all off and forgot a couple.
0: Did he really?
1: Yeah, and he apologized to Scott.
0: That's hilarious.
1: My bad, Scott. I forgot.
0: It is a lot to learn.
1: But he said, like, I believe what I can do, what I'm here to do is, you could call it holding players accountable, but he didn't necessarily use that wording. It's just, he's like, I think I can remind people what those pillars are and what we're here to do. When we get distracted or when we forget or take a playoff or whatever, I think I can be here to take that role on of reminding everybody, hey, this is what we're trying to do. This is who we are. And he even brought up, like, he was the guy that brought up, we're not going to get punked on our home floor anymore. We're like, we want to win every game on our home floor. Like, if that's a role that Dylan takes upon himself, he's got the personality to hopefully deliver that message in a way that doesn't piss guys off and actually guys will listen to, but I'm okay with him trying to take on that
0: role. I'm totally okay with him trying to take on that role. Not everyone is going to be the same way in how they lead on this team this year either. There's going to be different ways that guys do lead. But what I will say is it is a younger team that we're going to be talking about. Yes, you're going to have maybe Sabonis and Levine there, but it is a younger team. What I also liked is Keegan's been there for the whole entire California Classic. And then yesterday we saw Precious Achiuwa, and I believe his wife was sitting next to him.
1: Yep.
0: I thought, you know, again, these are the guys we're going to be focusing on this year. And for them to show up for each other and to care, that is already culture building.
1: Yeah.
0: That is already culture building for this King squad.
1: The last thing I'll say before we go to break that Dylan said last night is he pointed out, like, the culture is changing by the people that Scott Perry's bringing in. And he brought up all three of the rookies specifically, and he talked about their programs. He's like, when you come from Alex Caravan, when you come from Utah, Darius Aycliffe Jr., when you come from Arkansas, and he raved about Emmanuel Sharpe coming from Houston.
0: Exactly.
1: He's like, we're bringing in guys that are, like, changing the culture in the way that Scott Perry wants to. So to hear Dylan say it, it's that part is at least pretty encouraging. We got plenty more Kings basketball to talk as we are just getting started today. But Kayla, I woke up this morning and I see this article on The Athletic that's like, Kyle Kuzma is criticizing the NBA.

0: collective bargaining agreement. I'm sitting here going, oh, great. Kyle Kuzma, you never know what this guy's going to say. This is probably going to be dumb. And I read it. And a lot of what he was saying I thought was really interesting and actually really well thought out and really well articulated. We'll share with you Kyle Kuzma's criticisms of the NBA, CBA, and how they make sense when we return. Matt and Kayla just getting started here on a Tuesday. Sacktown Sports.
1: After two seasons in Sacramento, the Kings have parted ways with forward DeMar DeRozan. With one of the team's top scorers and veteran leaders now gone, who will step up to fill DeRozan's shoes?
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0: Yesterday, we were joking about the drones that are keeping their eye out on 4th of July, fining people for any illegal fireworks. Well,
12: yeah.
0: According to an article on ABC 10, the Sacramento Fire Department issued about $300,000 in citations on July 4th for illegal fireworks, with one North Sacramento home facing $100,000 worth of fines.
13: Wow.
12: Holy smokes.
0: Wowzers.
12: You have to sell your home to pay for it.
0: Boy.
12: That's insane.
13: Yeah, you can appeal it probably.
12: Yeah?
0: The drones are out.
12: Were those drone-related finds?
0: I'm seeing the picture on the story is a drone Jeez. Footage, so I would assume they went after one house in particular. Yikes.
13: By the way, Kayla, to follow up yesterday.
12: Yeah?
13: 1 a.m. last night.
12: Dang
13: They were shooting them off outside our house.
0: Get them, drones!
13: And it was pretty close, too. It was like, boom!
12: See?
13: At 1 a.m., man.
12: Come on,
13: scared,
12: man. A
13: scared
12: Monday?
13: The cats.
0: Get them, drones!
12: Golly, we think it's over, you know? And I love fireworks in terms of listening to them on the 4th. You expect that.
0: Yeah.
12: But now we're talking about 2 days after.
0: Yeah, come on.
12: Come on with that shenanigans.
13: The stray July 11th firework is still coming. Somebody's going to find one in their backyard and be like, oh, hey, we still have one.
12: Do you think it's a thing, too, guys, that people go and spend a lot of money on fireworks? Let's just be honest. They're not cheap.
0: Our family spent way too much.
12: Right. And I get it's like, you know, when you're at those stands, I want one of those. And, oh, those look cool. So you just keep adding to the cart.
0: My wife bought a $35 firework that was one firework that looked like a frog.
12: Yep. That's about...
0: $35
12: Right. You see it and you want it. And then if you have an extra one, then what happens? Oh, well, got to set it off. I mean, can't just waste it.
0: Well, there's a lot of the fireworks stands go to schools, too. Like, it's
12: I know.
0: Like a
12: yeah, I did see
0: schools.
12: That, so which I thought was really cool.
0: Sorry, Kyle.
13: No, you're good. I was just going to say, like, there are people who put on their own fireworks show. Like, I've been to someone's house kind of more in, like, South Sacramento area. And it's like... People are doing like full on fireworks shows, like probably as big as the ones that are going on outside at the bridge. That's like people's thing.
0: If I were technically technological, Jesus, if I were technologically savvy enough to be the person to set up my front yard and do those light shows for like Halloween and Christmas and stuff, I 1,000% would do that. But I'm definitely not smart enough.
12: Like
0: to do
12: the
0: that.
12: Light shows, you mean?
0: The ones that they sync it up to music.
12: Those are pretty legit.
0: Those are dope.
13: The people who are serious about Halloween is so fascinating.
12: Oh. But when you are obsessed with Halloween, you're obsessed with it. Yeah, you're right. They'll do anything to go out of their way.
0: As a kid, I was spoiled because my aunt's neighborhood was one of those neighborhoods that went hard for Halloween. Some people would turn their front lawn into an entire maze that you had to get through to get the candy. There was a guy, the classic guy that dresses up in all black that hides somewhere. And when you go and get the candy out of the bowl, he like scares you. But the best neighbor was, this is a guy that used to work in Hollywood in like effects. He built like a metal dragon that breathed fire.
12: What?
0: He built like these massive things every year that would like every single year he would have just some new massive effect, like engineering thing.
12: That's
0: that he'd
12: crazy.
0: Oh, so crazy, man. We spoiled his kids with the Halloween around.
12: I went to one haunted house in high school. And I never entered a haunted house again.
0: No? I want to do the Hollywood Horror Nights so bad.
12: Hell no. I had my eyes covered the whole time, holding on to my friend.
0: Lame.
12: And then at the end, my biggest nightmare, my first ever horror movie I ever watched was Friday the 13th, Freddy Krueger.
0: That one's not even scary.
12: Yes, it is.
0: Wait, no, Friday the 13th is Jason.
12: Or sorry, not Friday the 13th, Night We're on Elm Street.
0: Oh, yeah, that's scary.
12: So that character was towards the end and started chasing us with his hands.
0: Of course.
12: And the knives.
0: Uh-huh.
12: And then Jason with the Voorhees, he's the one
0: from Friday the 13th.
12: Doesn't he have the chainsaw?
0: No,
12: who has
0: the
12: chainsaw?
0: That's Leatherface from Chainsaw Massacre.
12: Well, it was a mixture of them. And he chased me all the way out to the curb and I like fell down.
0: Yeah.
12: If you
0: scream
12: don't
0: and run,
12: touch me,
0: no. If you scream
12: and
0: run,
12: don't even come close to me.
0: If you scream and run, you're fair game.
12: Get away.
13: Well, they won't touch you, but that's the.
12: Well, he pretty much almost did.
0: They'll cross the line. By the way, I think it would be amazing show content if we went and did Hollywood Horror Nights. It would be amazing.
12: I mean, I'll do it
0: content.
12: For the show.
0: It would be amazing, but like they the scare actors will chase you around. The scariest part of Hollywood
12: Horror
0: Nights.
12: Well, then they might
0: now,
12: get
0: though,
12: punched.
0: Well, that might be a lawsuit for
13: you. Yeah, no, don't.
12: Kyle's like,
0: but
12: no, Kayla.
0: The lines are insane. It takes like 2 or 3 hours now to get into freaking one haunted house. Hollywood
12: Horror
0: Nights.
12: That's kind of ridiculous.
0: Crazy.
13: When I was growing up in San Diego, the version of that was the haunted hotel, and they converted a hotel into a giant like horror thing.
0: So there is, building off of that, there is a, and I can't remember where it is. I want to say it's L.A., but I don't think it's L.A. There is a, I think I've told you guys about this before, that there is a horror overnight experience.
12: Yeah, you did at a hotel.
0: You stay at a hotel and you wake up and you essentially have to escape the hotel from a creature there is hunting you and you don't know who it is. And it's like a gigantic escape room mixed with a haunted. It looks like a blast.
12: Is it in a real haunted hotel though?
0: No, I think they just convert it. Like they probably turn a hotel into, well, maybe
13: it's,
0: they do.
13: It's not like the haunted hotel in what city is that? Milwaukee?
12: Yeah,
13: where the players refuse to stay. Mm-hmm.
0: There are some.
13: I think OKC has one too.
0: There are some extreme haunted houses out there though too. Some people get kind of weird with that kind of stuff.
12: And that's sometimes where it scares me because I don't know if I can trust everybody.
0: You can pay money at the Hollywood or whatever it is, the Hollywood Horror Nights or whatever they call it, to wear a certain type of necklace that says like, scare actors don't scare me. Like, I'm there to experience it, but if I'm wearing this necklace and it has, like, a flashing light on it, the scare actors are not allowed to scare you. You have to pay extra money to not be scared, which is, what the hell are you doing there?
12: Well, that might be me.
0: That's lame. Anyway.
13: Kayla wants a lesser...
12: You touch me, I punch you in the junk.
0: No, they're not going to touch you.
13: They get very close.
12: That
13: they
12: do. Guy of course they do. Chased me down with a chainsaw, and I swear to you, he touched me. That sounds bad.
0: Your Honor, I swear to you. Freddy Krueger touched me, Your Honor, so I had to punch him in the junk.
12: I fell off the curb.
0: It didn't matter that it was a 22-year-old college kid that was just doing it for fun.
12: I think they were high schoolers.
0: That's even worse!
12: Because I was in middle school.
13: One of my friends, he's in his 40s, he's a bigger guy, and every year he does the Halloween scaring thing, and he's like, it's the best job in the world.
0: Yeah, some people dress up as Santa, other people dress up as a murderess.
12: What's Dorothy's house?
0: Dorothy's house?
12: Amanda's saying, someone take Kayla to Dorothy's house. Is it a haunted house?
13: Unfamiliar.
0: If it has dolls, I'm out.
12: Well, I lived in a real haunted house, so I don't think that that's going to scare me. I actually lived in a room that I was...
0: No, it sounds like you're going to try and punch a ghost in the junk, apparently.
12: I mean...
0: That's your go-to with everything.
12: It's not easy.
0: Pepper spray and junk punching.
13: It looks like it's a like old historical landmark in downtown. Maybe they turned it into a haunted house.
12: I kind of want to go check it out.
0: I do see a lot of people in the comment section, kind of side note, asking about... what?
12: Bobby Jackson?
0: Yeah, asking about Bobby Jackson specifically. KCRA3's Sean Cunningham was the one to report that Bobby Jackson is departing Doug Christie's staff. We have no information beyond that about where he's going. Why? I don't think it has to be anything significant other than maybe Bobby got a better opportunity, which is very common in the NBA. And Bobby's bounced around. He was on Nick Nurse's coaching staff in Philly before coming back to Sacramento. Like, Bobby might have gotten a better opportunity elsewhere. Yeah. We don't know. When we get more details, we'll share it with you. But that's all we know about the Bobby Jackson situation as
12: of right now. Yeah, I asked you right when I got in, do you know anything
0: in terms of
12: why you said
0: Sean
12: no.
0: was the first one to have it. Sean Cunningham from KCRA3. So if there's any more information, we'll find out.
14: Here's Sean Cunningham.
12: That's right.
14: Who? I don't know.
0: Kyle Kuzma is certainly a interesting figure. And
13: great segue, Matt.
0: Thank you. When he speaks, a lot of times people just naturally are going to roll their eyes at whatever he says because he's Kyle Kuzma and he's just kind of out there, right? So when I saw this article from The Athletic titled, Kyle Kuzma blasts NBA salary cap, I'm like, ah, great. What did Kyle say? Is he just complaining about stuff? But he took to Twitter to speak about the NBA Players Association and upcoming CBA negotiations and everything. And he talked a lot about the apron system. And I actually think he articulated things really, really well. He says the NBA Players Association has to operate with elite business acumen, elite negotiation strategy, and real foresight. The owners and the league walk into these meetings with killers that continue to run circles around us time and time again with elite lawyers, economists, cap experts, media strategists, and long-term business operators. Players deserve a players association that is just as sharp, just as prepared, and just as aggressive about protecting our upside. Too often it feels like players are informed after the fact instead of truly being educated and empowered before decisions that are made. That cannot continue. He specifically talks about, like, the first and second apron are starting to function like a hard cap on player value, team continuity, and player movement. His gripe, his main issue is that with as the apron system has been implemented, which puts very strict competitive restrictions on teams.
12: Mm-hmm.
0: That has ultimately taken money out of the players' pockets because teams are not willing to spend as much money to pay the players and especially keep certain groups of players together out of fear of these competitive... Yeah. It's in a way similar to what like baseball is about to go through with their salary cap situation. But I thought it was interesting how well actually Kyle Kuzma articulated a very legitimate point about something that's intended for competitive balance actually having a negative effect on the bottom line of players.
12: Well, again, that's what the one thing that I've noticed coming over and covering NBA now full time is some of the things that Adam Silver does when he implements rules and new things to the NBA is they're so detailed sometimes mm-hmm. that like they overcompensate for what they're really trying to do.
0: Mm-hmm.
12: And so in this way, how Kuzma is breaking this down, I understand where he's coming from. And again, I'm glad that he laid that out more eloquently than maybe we thought. No offense,
0: maybe
12: but
0: you
12: we thought
0: we would.
12: Because it does make me look at it and say, yeah, I actually understand where you're coming from as a player.
0: Yeah. The Athletic, this article does point out that under the new CBA or the current CBA, players have not lost money. They still receive roughly half of all basketball related income from 49 to 51%. So it's an equal share in that sense. However, here's the last thing I'll read of what Kuzma said. Again, this is all on X if you want to read it. It says, teams are no longer making purely basketball decisions. They're making fear-based apron decisions. I agree with that. That means good players get squeezed, homegrown cores get broken up, fan-favorite teams lose their identity, and the overall product loses some of the nostalgia and continuity that made people fall in love with the NBA in the first place. Again, I think he does a really good job articulating a significant problem with this apron system that we've been talking about going back to last offseason when nothing was happening because teams were afraid.
12: Correct.
0: Now teams are understanding how to navigate it a little bit more, but especially that second apron is essentially a hard cap. While they're saying, yeah, you can go over the separate second apron. You can even go over the third apron if you want to, as long as your owner wants to spend that money. But in reality, like James Dolan said with the New York Knicks, like you'd have to be an idiot to go over the second apron because it destroys your opportunities as a team competitively. And Kuzma's saying, whoa, whoa, whoa, that hurts mm-hmm. the players,
12: mm-hmm.
0: which it does.
12: It does. And look, all these guys, no matter, and I know there's people like, well, these guys get paid millions. Like, you know, why are they complaining? Whatever. Right. I understand where you're coming from. And look, I get it. They do get paid millions and all that. But that's, you know, they play in the NBA. Mm-hmm. There's only a small percentage that get that opportunity. And obviously they have a right to voice this type of stuff. And let's just be honest, Adam Silver's whole process has not been perfect by any means. And sometimes I think it's okay to give opinions on it.
0: Yeah.
12: It's not going to change anything probably, but.
0: I don't know. I don't think the NBA Players Association is going to be in a hurry to like nominate Kyle Kuzma as like a spokesperson or anything.
12: No,
0: like that.
12: Probably not.
0: But I do think Kyle
12: laid that out well. Yeah.
0: He did well to articulate his mm-hmm. overall point, which he has a lot of good points about the NBA collective bargaining agreement. So whenever that comes up, it sounds like Kuzma wants the Players Association to be ready to fight. Well, we'll see how that goes. It won't be before baseball, that's for sure. Baseball's got a war coming. And speaking of baseball, ESPN handed out their midseason MLB grades.
12: Oh, yikes.
0: I can tell you ahead of time, the Giants' grade is not good at all. And the A's grade has been dropping quickly because of their struggles as of late. We'll discuss that and more when we return. It's Matt and Kayla on Sacktown Sports.
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0: The World Cup is a gift that keeps on freaking giving. Egypt was up 2-0 late against Argentina.
13: When we went to commercial break.
0: Argentina scores two quick goals, including the game-tying goal by none other than Lionel Messi. The GOAT strikes again. It is now 2-2 between Argentina and Egypt in the 85th minute. Insanity.
12: Well, they've already eliminated two of the greats in this World Cup.
0: Ronaldo and Neymar.
12: Yeah. And
13: I thought you were
12: going
13: to say Cape Verde.
12: Well, that
0: them too.
12: Too.
0: They were the ultimate great.
12: Let's
13: Messi
12: be honest.
13: Did knock them out.
0: Yeah, that was
12: But we'll have to see what happens here, but for Messi, if he gets knocked out, like, that is kind of crazy. Like, the three big well, names.
13: This was supposed to be his last World Cup. I mean, they're the older generation big. Like, obviously, Holland has been the star.
12: Oh,
13: and,
12: yeah,
13: like,
12: yeah.
13: I think if Mo Salah does pull this off, I think he's going to be a legend forever if he, like, ends Messi's run. But, yes, the old dudes are getting bounced out early. Yep.
0: Messi is showing no signs of slowing down, though.
12: He's so good.
0: Playing four more years, Messi. Mm-hmm. Damn it.
13: He'd be
12: How
13: what?
12: Old's Messi?
13: I think 38.
0: Yeah, he's not that okay. old. He you, would can be... get, you got one more in your goat? Come on.
13: Think he could get to 42?
0: I don't know.
12: Yeah, I probably could.
0: I'm chilling in Miami right now.
13: Oh, sorry. No, he's 39. He just turned 39, oh, he so he would okay. be 43.
0: Yeah, he could look good in 43. Yeah. You could do it.
12: 43 is Come the on. New 27.
0: Have him be a super sub. Bring him in like the 60th minute every game.
12: Yeah.
0: Come on.
12: It is fun to watch, though, but not the U.S. We'll talk about
0: that
12: later.
0: Yeah, we'll talk about the U.S.'s God. Embarrassing what performance yesterday.
13: Speak for yourself.
12: Disappointing night. Jeez, Kyle.
0: The World Cup date coming up at 11:30 for you. Quickly in baseball.
12: Yes.
0: ESPN is handing out midseason grades for all 30 MLB teams. There are two teams with A-plus grades. Mm-hmm. You will not guess either of them. Mm-hmm. Just off the top of your head, who do you think received? And the Dodgers are not one of them. The Dodgers got an A.
12: Who received the highest grades?
13: Who got an A-plus?
0: Two teams got A-pluses. Any guess off the top of your mind?
12: Because you said you're never going to guess.
0: Think outside the box.
12: Okay, I'm going to guess the White Sox.
0: Bang. That's one of them.
13: There
0: Chicago White Sox have the number one grade, the first A-plus grade.
13: Fins out?
0: Nope. Not them.
13: How about Philly? Tampa?
0: Tampa has an A. The Phillies, they do not have a good grade. Phillies are B-.
12: Okay.
13: Who else is good?
0: Think pitching. Think breakout pitching.
13: Oh, Milwaukee.
0: Yes, the Milwaukee.
12: Okay. That's not super surprising.
0: Milwaukee Brewers have an A+, but the Chicago White Sox, an A+ grade.
12: I was on a limb on that one.
0: The Miami Marlins, by the way, have an A- grade, so ESPN likes your Fins.
12: Whoa,
13: you mean the best team
12: Kyle.
13: In baseball since June 1st?
0: The...
12: Should be proud.
0: New York Yankees have a C+. The Seattle Mariners have a C. San Diego Padres have a C-, as do the Athletics. A C- grade for the Athletics. The A's were 500 and a half game out of first place on June 19th following a wild 12-11 win over the Angels in which the A's scored in each of the final five innings. That would have earned them a solid B grade, but they've gone 3-11 since and the pitching staff gave up 86 runs and 29 home runs and 14 games.
12: That'll gain you a C-.
0: God. Nick Kurtz is a superstar, and Shea Langeliers is a deserving all-star starter. But the A's own a -72 run differential as the pitching starts to splinter in the heat of Sacramento and Las Vegas summer.
12: That is really bad. We talk about, like, plus and minuses on the court.
0: Mm-hmm.
12: That's a silly minus.
0: There are two teams with F grades.
13: I think I know one of them.
0: Guess the two teams.
13: Definitely. Would that be our San Francisco Giants?
0: The San Francisco Giants have an F.
13: I think I know
12: Tony Vitello.
0: We'll get to the other one in a second. Well, everything pretty much has gone wrong under the college coach turned big league manager Tony Vitello. There have been odd comments, like when he blamed his own fire and brimstone pregame speech for the team's 0-3 start. There was the odd Rafael Devers episode where he refused to come out of the game or didn't want to come out of the game. There was the Pride Night fiasco, which was an entire organizational failure that resulted in a massive backlash from their own city. Most of all, there's been just bad baseball. Buster Posey is now at the center of the organization as president of baseball operations. And check out his free agent signings. Tyler Mahl won an 8 with a 5.70 ERA. Adrian Hauser, 2-6 with a 5.33 ERA. Harrison Bader is batting 170 over 30 games played. Those were all questionable signings, even on a short-term deal. Luis Arias has been the one acquisition that has worked, and now he's a potential trade candidate.
12: Ay, ay, ay. The Giants, by the way, they did win last night.
0: They did. They played well.
12: Yeah, they did. They did play well.
0: Who was it? Who did they play?
12: Not Atlanta. Why am I blanking on this?
0: It was a good team.
13: Oh, Toronto.
12: Toronto. Yes.
13: Yeah, Toronto's had a tough year.
0: Yeah, they're down a little bit.
12: I am really curious. You just broke down all the kind of things that have not gone right for the squad, but like, I am curious how much time they are going to give Tony Vitello first. But Buster there's just as much egg on Buster's face
0: right now.
12: I'm sorry, but there is.
0: Buster's losing his reputation of being the love of the Giants organization and that fan base. Like Buster's losing that quickly. Not great.
12: No.
0: Can you?
12: Kyle, Campio goes the only thing to come out of Tennessee. Is
0: Kyle,
12: Kayla.
0: You think you can guess the true?
12: That's funny, Campio.
0: Can you guess the only other team with an F grade?
13: I feel pretty good about the fact that it's the New York Mets.
0: You would be correct.
12: Yeah. Ooh.
0: The explanation is simple. Let's just have the New York Post do our work here with a few back page headlines. Amazing disgrace. Do something.
12: Oh God.
0: Eight of flubs. Breaking Bad. Whoa, your boat.
12: Oh, my gosh.
13: That one's crazy.
0: And ESPN wraps it up with, what else is there to say? Go Knicks.
12: That's actually really funny.
13: Yeah, the second most expensive team.
12: Yeah, and they've already gone through a managerial firing. Like, this is, again, I have a lot of Mets fans for some reason that are friends of mine. And it is always one of those things where every year they're encouraged somehow that they're going to make it to the promised land because they signed this guy
0: or they hired
12: this guy. And then it always, now different times the strings come detached, but it always happens.
0: Oh, yeah.
12: It always happens.
0: The wheels just fell off a lot earlier this time.
12: Yep.
0: There at least wasn't like false hope. It was just like, nope, they suck. Mm-hmm. Oh, well. Well, there you go. Grades for the MLB midseason to this point, a C- for the A's. One of two F grades goes to your San Francisco Giants. We'll take the break. When we come back, let's get back into Kings talk. We alluded to this yesterday, but let's dive into it today. The backup point guard spot. I like Malik Monk holding it down, but the guess is that the Kings are going to keep their eye on the free agency market to potentially bring someone in to back up Darius Acuff Jr. But the list of available free agents is, oh my God, yeah, Argentina scored again.
12: Yep. Wow.
0: They go from down 0-2 to now up 3-2 in stoppage time. This Argentina team is magical. What a magical run for Lionel Messi and Argentina. We'll talk more about that too a little bit later on. But the list of free agents in the NBA at the point guard position is very thin. Are any of these names on the Kings' radar? We'll discuss that when we come back. It's Matt and Kayla on Sacktown Sports.
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0: Good news, bad news. The good news is, with the drafting of...
12: You didn't even ask me what I wanted first. You're so rude.
0: What do you want
13: Jesus,
0: first?
13: Her mouth is just full of carrots.
12: I know.
0: Jesus. What would you like first?
12: I did that on purpose to make him mad.
0: Do you want the good news or bad news first?
12: Nope. You do what you want. No.
0: No, I want you... I want to know. What do you want? You want
12: bad
0: the bad
12: news.
0: You want the bad news first?
13: Oh, interesting. You're a bad. I would have thought you were
12: like
13: a good
12: to get
13: news
12: it out of the way.
0: The bad news first? Okay.
12: Yeah. It's like a going in the dentist's office. Just get it out of the way.
0: Anyway, as I was saying, the good news is.
13: By the way, how'd your dentist appointment go?
12: Sorry, did I bring that up?
0: Well, mine yesterday?
12: Yeah, you.
0: Oh, we're going to derail this because it was not good.
12: Well, so we both had bad situations this week or last week.
0: So. Peek behind the curtain.
12: Uh-oh.
0: I had to get my third crown that I had to get.
12: So not just a cavity, a crown.
13: Oh, no, wow, you really are a Kings fan.
12: Right?
0: Nice.
12: I liked that one. No, that was good, no, Kyle. No, damn!
0: He's joking at my expense because this was not a fun situation. So I think I shared this yesterday. Way to derail the segment. I was going to come back with a very strong... Who cares? dental issues run in my family.
12: Yeah, like it's genetic.
0: My family, especially on my mom's side, like mm-hmm. we have my dentist says our enamel is like butter. Yeah. It is what it is. Get cavities super easy, and one tooth has bothered me for a while. So like, you know what? F it. We're done doing cavities on this tooth. We're just going to do a crown on it.
12: Okay.
0: So I had the appointment a couple weeks ago where they numb you up and they basically just drill the tooth down to a nub, right?
12: God.
0: But now I don't feel anything. I'm numbed up. It is what it is. It's fine. So I go through that process. I'm numb. Then they put a temporary on, right?
12: Okay.
0: So the temporary, they like cement it to it. And while it takes like 2 weeks or whatever for them to get your crown in, because they do like a scan of it. It's really cool.
12: Is it colored or white?
0: Well, no, they color it to match whatever your teeth color is.
12: Oh, good. Okay.
0: So the crown comes in and they choose not to numb me in order to take the temporary off and put the, because in, they're not doing anything. So it shouldn't be that big of a deal. The temporary wouldn't come off. They are
12: what?
0: Like the version of, they cemented this sucker real good. They essentially a version of pliers. Like
12: no,
0: dentist pliers that
12: no.
0: They eventually they pull it off, which did not feel great. And then they've irritated God, the gums Matt. While they're doing this. And my dentist is wonderful. She felt so bad. She was asking me, like, do you want me to numb you? And I was like, no, I'm powering through. I'm a man. Because I also don't want to be numbed because the feeling of like, you know, the sparkly feeling when you're coming out of being numb.
12: Yeah.
0: I hate that. And I can't.
12: Well, you feel like you can bite anything on your mouth like, and it won't hurt.
0: Yes. Mm-hmm. I hate it. So I was like, just don't numb me. Just get through it. And they irritated the gum to where when they're putting the temporary on, or I mean, sorry, they're putting the actual crown on, they have to keep it super, super dry and then, so they yeah. can cement it. But air, cold air on irritated gum and nerve is
12: imagine.
0: Hell.
12: I can't imagine.
0: It was seriously one. It was awful. And
12: they
0: my dentist,
12: needed to numb it, dude.
0: They needed to. But they gave me the opportunity and I said no. And then I suffered for it.
12: Nah.
0: Stupid. Anyway.
12: Well, I'm glad you
0: thanks
12: eventually
0: for up,
12: got your crown
0: thanks for bringing
12: on.
0: Up that trauma.
12: Sorry.
0: But everything's fine now. Everything's good.
6: You got your crown?
0: Yeah, crown. I am king. I have a king tooth. My second or third crown, I don't remember. I think it's my second.
6: Hey, do you know how you say king in Arabic?
12: No.
0: Nice. Malik.
12: Ah, nice segue.
0: Malik is king. Malik Monk, talking about backup point guards.
6: Really? Wait, have you never heard that before, Kayla?
12: No, I have, okay. But I didn't think about that we were already segue. We were obviously
0: great segue,
12: gonna,
0: Matt.
12: Yeah.
6: It's a running joke because Mark Jones says it all the time
0: and
6: on
0: then
6: the broadcast.
0: Anytime Malik does anything, some people tweet out Malik means king, and so on social media, it's just a.
6: And Mark Jones now he plays into the bit where sometimes
12: of
6: he'll
12: course.
6: Be like, "Did you know Malik means king in Arabic?" And then when he's interviewing Malik, he'll always be like, "Malik, you know your name means king
12: right.
6: in Arabic."
12: He plays into it
0: anyway. So we getting back to where we were, you want the bad news first, not the good news.
12: Oh, we're
0: first.
12: Already back to that. Yeah.
0: Well, okay. Yeah, because you yelled at me with a mouthful of carrots.
12: Yeah,
0: so
12: sorry.
0: Here's where we are. So you want the bad news first.
12: Mm-hmm.
0: All right. So the good news is.
12: You son of a.
0: That.
6: I thought she was going to say
12: no,
6: it.
12: No,
0: the
12: no.
0: The Sacramento Kings drafted Darius Acuff Jr. So in theory, their starting point guard position for a very, very long time is handled.
12: Mm-hmm.
0: The bad news is they don't have a backup point guard.
12: Okay,
0: we're right
12: Mr.
0: back here
12: Obvious.
0: Again. We're right back here again.
12: I already knew both those things.
0: Yeah, great segue, Matt. I'm setting the table,
12: well,
0: Kayla.
12: That was poorly settled. You put the fork in the wrong spot, the spoon in front of the knife or whatever that is.
6: I'm glad it only took us 6.5 minutes to correct that.
12: All right. Sorry. Go on.
0: No, you go ahead. I want to know... No, okay, rewind. Beep. We're coming back from break. Hey, Matt and Kayla show here on Sometimes Sports. Kayla, why don't you set up how we're going to get into this conversation? I'm just curious.
12: So, Darius...
26: 10 a.m. to 2 p.m., Matt and Kayla on Sacktown Sports 1140.
12: Welcome back to the Matt and Kayla show. We are just getting started. We're fiery this morning, and I know this one's going to cause a lot of controversy because we've talked about it. People have opinions on it.
0: Why,
12: Darius Acuff Jr., stick the carrot in your mouth and shut up.
0: What?
6: Could you imagine if Matt had said that to you?
12: Oh, I'd love it. I'd go right back at him. Darius Acuff Jr.
0: What about him?
12: Is now a king.
0: He is.
12: And he will be starting at the point guard position.
0: We hope so.
12: So at least we think.
0: Uh-huh.
12: But what the hell are they going to do in the backup point guard position, Matt?
0: It's a little aggressive.
12: That's what the show's all about.
0: Aggression. Yeah, when Kayla hosts, it's very much about aggression. I don't know, Kayla. What should they do?
12: Well, you have mentioned Malik Monk is just fine as that backup PG.
0: I think so.
12: I have also brought up that I'm not against bringing Russell Westbrook back if he agrees to terms.
0: Well, Russell...
12: that are laid out.
0: To terms.
6: What is this, Game of Thrones?
0: I have
12: Pretty
0: no
12: much.
0: Idea what's happening, but Kayla is very aggressive when she comes back from break, and I think we need to make this a normal thing.
6: I mean, you've heard it when you're not here. That's kind of...
0: No, she's so... I've listened to the show. She does a phenomenal job when I'm not here. She's like, welcome back. Yeah, blah, blah, blah. Very Brendan's cool. here. Hey, Brendan. Hey, yeah. Matt, come back. Right. Hey, idiot. Talk about this, moron.
13: She does get to the point, though.
0: She does. She definitely, there's no dancing around it.
13: It's but she right also doesn't have mouthful of carrots over there trying to derail it.
12: Yeah.
13: And
12: sorry,
13: the court jester
12: really
13: back
12: hungry.
13: Here trying to throw you off.
12: Matt, eat a bowl of cereal and point at Kayla like a meme. Actually, that sounds really good.
0: Oh, cereal does sound
12: We
0: really
12: should
0: good.
12: Bring in cereal one day.
0: Absolutely
12: like,
0: not.
12: Like all the different types, and we'll just spend an hour on like going over our childhood favorites.
0: That's the most Carmichael Dave segment in the world. I would love it, but that would be 30 minutes of us just eating cereal into a mic.
12: That'd be really entertaining. I'd love to hear. We can like take like, what is this cereal? Snap, crackle, pop. Like, does it, you know, we can have
0: Rice
12: a listening
0: Krispies.
12: Audience. Yeah.
0: By the way, side note, and children, behave yourselves. Are you like a, once you get to the bottom of the bowl, do you slurp the milk out of the bottom
12: if
0: of the bowl?
12: If it was a sugary
0: you, Kyle,
12: cereal.
0: I told you. I told you. No, I told you. I told you. I told you.
13: No.
0: Grow up.
13: No, you prefaced me for it, so I was...
0: It's what you do. You slurp it out the bottom of the bowl.
12: Oh, my God.
0: Don't isolate that.
13: Yes. I still was
12: caught
13: off guard.
12: Oh, God, get out of here. If it was a sugary... which I ate a lot. I know it's not good, guys. I ate a lot of sugary cereal when I was a kid.
0: Of course.
12: If it was like a Fruity Pebbles or like a Cinnamon Toast Crunch, yes. Now, if it was like a Raisin Bran.
0: What's wrong with Raisin
12: no,
0: Bran?
12: No, I liked Raisin Bran.
0: I love Raisin Bran.
12: But the milk isn't as great from a Raisin Bran or a Grape Nuts.
0: I'm also
12: fair.
0: Oh, Grape Nuts are good too.
12: Or even Cheerios, the regular kind.
0: Yeah, boring. I am a fan of light milk. Like, I don't go. Like a lot of people are like, I will stop
12: milk.
0: Pouring once I see
12: yeah,
0: it
12: here.
0: Becomes a swimming pool
12: same
0: for my
12: here.
0: Cereal.
12: That's too
0: nah,
12: much for
0: not me.
12: Me.
0: I just
12: plus I didn't like milk growing up. So I got milk when I did have it with my cereal. But other than that, I'd pour it down the drain.
0: Go to cereal. 3, 2, 1.
12: Fruit Loops. Or sorry, Fruity Pebbles.
0: Fruity Pebbles. Good choice.
12: So good.
13: But
12: they get too soggy sometimes. So I had to eat them real quick.
0: I have phases.
13: Yeah, the thing I'm into right now, I'm so old, is the Trader Joe's Fiber One cereal. It's their
12: high
13: fiber.
12: I like that kind of stuff.
13: It's good.
12: Grape Nuts, I liked when they
13: when
12: were...
13: When I was a kid, it was Honey Bunches of Oats.
0: 78?
12: Oh, that's a good one.
0: Honey Bunches of Oats is good.
12: I
13: need to be regular, Matt.
12: Mm-hmm. Mm. He's talking about his poop. Just to let you know.
0: Thanks.
12: You're welcome.
13: I think everyone knows.
0: What do I do here? How do I get back?
12: What's our subject?
0: The free agency point guard position.
12: We've gone off the rails twice.
0: All right, Kyle, take it away.
13: Well, speaking of poop, the list of backup point guards that are available on the market.
0: No, I don't
12: like it. We knew we'd get back on track, guys.
0: Listen, there are not the list of backup point guards or free agent point guards, period, available according to SpotTrack is not good.
12: Mm-hmm.
0: It's not. Now, I am a big fan, and I have been, a big fan of the idea of just let Malik hold it down. Kimberly in the chat before everything went off the rails earlier was like, why can't it just be a combination of Malik Monk, Emmanuel Sharp, and Neat Clifford handling your backup? It's not backup point guard necessarily because that puts a label on it. It's essentially like your backup ball handler responsibility. Like I tend to agree with that. I don't think the Kings need to take the ball out of those guys' hands potentially to go out and sign any potential names on this list. I'm just going to run down this list, and Russell Westbrook is on there, and he's maybe the most likely option out of this list. I'm just going to run down this list of free agent point guards, not guards,
12: point guards.
0: It's
12: a difference here.
0: That are available, and this list is very underwhelming. I'm just warning you ahead of time. The number one guy on the list, at the top of the list, and this is ordered by what their previous essentially like salary and value was, is a guy that Alan Stiles has talked a lot about, Gabe Vincent.
12: Yeah.
0: Gabe Vincent from Stockton, St. Mary's own, right? Mm-hmm. He started in the Kings organization as a guy in Stockton, a G leaguer, and then really exploded on the scene in Miami. It didn't really work out in LA. Gabe Vincent is available. He's 30 years old. You can probably get him on the cheap. I don't hate the idea of it, but I don't look at Gabe Vincent as... I know he's capable of playing point guard, but I don't look at him as such a better point guard option that it's night and day different from, like, why wouldn't you just, again, give that responsibility to Malik Monk?
12: Yeah, I agree with you on that. And I don't know, like, the world about Gabe Vincent, I'm not going to lie. But I do know that in this situation, I'm also looking at, Matt, a point guard who has enough experience that can also be somewhat of a vet for Darius. I think that's part of the equation here. Mm-hmm. Like, one of the parts of this whole thing is, yeah, if Darius goes down, God forbid, that I do not want to see that happen.
0: They're in trouble regardless.
12: They are in trouble regardless. But I also look at the other factor is, I do think it would be nice, especially in this first year mm-hmm. and all the changes that come with you going to the NBA in the next level, to have that vet there.
0: Yeah.
12: Now, could Malik Monk be that guy? Possibly. I don't know Malik well enough. Mm-hmm. I like Malik's transparency. Mm-hmm. I don't know how he is or what he likes to be in terms of a quote unquote vet for a younger PG. Mm-hmm. That is why Westbrook to me is always sticking out, because he just naturally leads.
0: Yes.
12: Like, he naturally guides these youngsters. Like, yeah. That's part of, like, what he does.
0: I do believe that Darius Aycliffe Jr. is more of a point guard than Malik Monk is. But is Malik Monk, as a scoring first guard who's good in the pick and roll, is he that much different than Darius Aycliffe Jr.? I don't think so.
12: I know. I don't think he's that much different.
0: So I don't know if Malik Monk would end up being Acuff's vet in this scenario, or if it's key. Yeah. I have no idea. It doesn't. Your vet doesn't necessarily have to be.
12: It doesn't
0: the same
12: have to
0: position.
12: Be your position.
0: But
12: I
0: that's
12: get
0: always
12: that.
0: Been a big argument for bringing Russell Westbrook back, not just to hold down the point guard position, but to your job is to come in here and basically teach Darius Acuff Jr. how to be a rookie and how to prepare to be a star.
12: Yeah.
0: And nobody could do that better, arguably, than Russell Westbrook.
12: It's just those things that we don't even talk about that I feel he would gain, like, a ton of knowledge about. I'm not even talking about necessarily X's and O's. Like, mm-hmm. some of that he would pick up certain things from Westbrook. You know, you don't want to pick up everything from Westbrook. But I do think just watching him last year, how he was mm-hmm. and how he did it without, I think, even anyone asking, in terms of kind of helping guide some of these rookies. And they're the ones that came out themselves and said that.
0: That's what, to me, would be way different with these negotiations with Russ if they were to happen, compared to last time. Is last time, hey, Russ, we need a backup point guard. We need a veteran. We have a veteran-heavy team that's trying to win basketball games.
12: Yeah.
0: Come on in and be Russell Westbrook. Now it's, hey, Russ, we need a backup point guard. We love you here. We're bringing you here for a very specific reason.
12: Yeah, and he might not go for that.
0: And I don't know. Like, I think Russ would do it, mm-hmm. but that's why, if I'm Russell Westbrook, I'm far more intrigued by the idea of the Washington Wizards, who are rumored to have interest in him as well. And because you can still be a mentor in Washington while also backing up Trae Young and playing far more meaningful basketball for a team that has a chance not just to make the play-in, should outright make the playoffs in the Eastern Conference if they are where they expect to be.
12: Now, if you go the Malik Monk route, yes, Malik would be technically your backup point guard. And then somebody, what did you mention, or somebody in the chat mentioned, that Neek is also a part
0: Kimberly
12: of this?
0: Did.
12: Yeah, Kimberly did. And I know a lot of people yesterday, I think, were even saying, well, couldn't you make Neek that second point guard? I don't know if that's what they're trying to do with Neek.
0: The Kings always left that door open to explore.
12: I know.
0: But we haven't seen him do. We saw them try to have him be that at times.
12: Yeah.
0: During summer league last year, and it helps that Darius Aycliffe is here. He hasn't really done that at all so far in summer league in the California Classic. Mm-mm. He didn't take the ball up the floor more than a handful of times, maybe.
16: So you're saying they maybe don't want to explore that connection?
12: I did watch Love Island last night.
0: Oh,
16: was it good?
0: Love Island. I was like,
12: it was
0: actually
12: not bad.
16: Yeah, they always say, instead of I want to date someone, I want to explore this connection. That's their code word.
12: So do they explore that connection with Neek to possibly become a guy they could put at that spot?
0: The Serial Connection says Matt is a psycho then. Why?
12: About what?
0: About Malik or about Russ? I'm confused. Let me know what I'm a psycho
12: about. Or maybe Serial.
0: That's actually very
16: their actual username is the Serial Connection, and we were talking about Serial.
0: That's a good point.
16: That's funny.
0: Other names. Really cool. So here, other than Russ and Gabe Vincent, I'm just going to go down the list of names.
12: Here we go.
0: Igor Demin, Aaron Holiday, Kyle Lowry, who just quite literally signed a 5-day or a 1-day contract to retire.
12: He did it today. I think
16: Night. Igor Demin is on the Brooklyn Nets. He was their first round pick.
0: Right. He technically he's a restricted free agent this year, according to SpotTrack. I don't know. I'm just reading the list of free agents, according to SpotTrack.
12: Jeez Louise.
0: Gary Payton II, Jordan McLaughlin, Kings legend, Jalen Pickett, Jamal Sheed, Killian Hayes, Nick Smith Jr., Jameer Young, Brandon Williams, Mac McClung, hey, you can dunk, Ty Washington Jr., Sharif Cooper, Elijah Harkless, and Isaiah Stevens. Those are, according to SpotTrack, those are the available point guards remaining in free agency.
12: Yeah, well, I'm with Kimberly in the chat. We're closed off.
16: Yeah. Also, the Demon thing is just a technicality because they haven't picked up his team option for the following year, so it doesn't matter.
0: It's either...
12: This is really not a good...
0: It's either bring Russ back, or it's trust Malik and backup point guard by committee. No. Trust Malik and Neek.
16: You're missing one name on there, Matt.
0: What?
16: Bring back Sacramento legend Jordan McLaughlin.
0: Respectfully.
12: And by the way, is he on that list?
0: Yeah, he's on the list.
12: Oh, okay.
0: Yeah.
16: I mean, the man was a legend for the Kings for 40 games, which he barely played. But he sat in that same chair Kayla did and I think accidentally revealed that he was having a baby on a radio station when he was here.
0: Whoops.
12: Good Lord.
0: What's Corey Joseph doing? It's called Corey Joseph. Ooh. I love Kojo.
16: That's
0: is he on a team? I love Corey Joseph.
16: He's got to be retired.
12: I don't know, you guys. I have this feeling that

0: anything besides the Wizards with Russ?
1: No. It's literally just been the Wizards, and we haven't even heard Russ to the Kings beyond what we heard at exit interviews. Well, yeah. We'd love to have him back, but that's it. That's it.
2: I think Russ is going to take this to September like he did last year.
0: Yeah.
1: We'll see.
2: Even if the Wizards wanted him right now, like, what's the incentive?
1: We'll see.
0: Well, Scott Perry's speaking tomorrow.
1: Yes, Scott Perry is doing a media availability at noon tomorrow. We will take that press conference live. He's talking about free agency. That doesn't mean he has to be done with his free agency moves then. I imagine the press conference is largely going to be about thank you to DeMar DeRozan.
0: Right.
1: And why we moved on. And then Precious Achiuwa.
0: Can someone ask about this, though?
1: I'll put in a phone call.
0: Okay.
2: Chris Biederman.
1: Hi, Scott. Yeah, I'm sure somebody will ask about Russ. I imagine it's a free agency
0: conversation.
1: It'd
0: be nice to know.
1: Well, I mean, who was that Zach B guy that started the rookie press conference out basically asking about Russ?
0: Well, he might not be.
1: Bring him back.
0: He might not be.
1: Now's the time. Now's the time to ask that question.
2: That would be pretty funny if they did.
0: It really would.
2: If they had a sense of humor about it, they'd let him do the first question. Uh-huh.
1: It would be pretty funny. I'm not surprised at all the way this segment started that JR is calling in. What up, JR? JR?
3: Hey.
1: Hey.
3: Yeah, I'm a killer when it comes to cereal.
1: Of course you are.
3: Just letting you know.
1: What is the go-to?
3: Oh, I'm a Frosted Flakes guy.
0: Oh, yeah, I love Frosted Flakes.
1: Yep.
3: I'm kind of flaky and I'm frosty, so.
0: I was going to bring up,
3: and I said this to Kyle, the Will Shatner commercial they did during the Super Bowl about Raisin Bran.
0: Yep.
3: Oh, so well written.
0: That was really good.
3: For him to do it, very, very good. And then you just stole my thunder about bringing back the guy. And hey, Matt, you should have to interview Russ one-on-one to get the information out.
0: I would love to. Yeah.
1: I would love to.
0: I mean, have me there. You got to have me there because that will calm everything down.
1: Oh, you're going to calm
0: people? Russ will like my personality.
1: It's going to end up you two just yelling at me.
3: And yell at him. Load up her mouth, but you know what's funny? I do want him back. He's going to break so many records this year. Like, he's going to have milestones he's going to continually break. It'd be really cool to see him do it in a Kings uniform.
1: JR, appreciate you. JR snuck in and out of context
0: there. That did not sound right. He was mean carrots.
1: With carrots. Yeah. By the way, if we had Russell Westbrook on this show,
0: it would be
1: wonderful, but 1,000% immediately, ass is turning on me. You're Benedict Arnolding immediately. You're joining Team Russ and you're both yelling, and he would love it.
2: Me?
1: I don't trust you. No, Russ.
2: Oh, Russ? Oh, yeah, yeah.
1: She's siding with Russ as soon as he walks in the room. Hey, look at this jackass. What did this guy say?
0: I would not do that.
1: I would love to talk to Russ.
0: I think it'd be fun.
1: We had a great conversation after everything.
2: Oh, it would go mega platinum. Are you kidding me? That would be the biggest video we've ever done.
1: Yes, but I don't think Russ would. I think Russ is a little bit above that. I think he'd. I don't know how much he'd be game.
2: I also know Frankie and Chris. They would be like, Russell Westbrook confronts Matt George.
1: Oh, for sure.
0: When all it was about was his outfit.
1: Huh?
0: You need to step up your fashion game.
2: Was that the false context?
1: No, I don't know what. We still don't know what the context was. See,
0: of
1: this
0: what?
1: Is you. You're turning on me.
0: I'm not turning on you.
1: You immediately would have him sit down and go, hey, Russ, roast his outfit.
0: No, because I would plan it with you ahead of time to make sure that you were savvy enough to sit down and do the interview.
1: I don't want it. I want to dress
0: like
1: me.
0: We would go and. No.
1: Yes.
0: Not for that one.
2: That would be the time for you to do the Rob from Traders overalls, outfit is when Russ shows up.
0: Funny. By the way, you never did that and you lost some bet.
2: No, he didn't lose. It was if the Kings got the number one pick and they didn't.
0: I thought there was another one you did. If Acuff was selected, I thought that was one.
1: I think you're making up something.
0: I don't think so. Chat, help me out.
2: There was something else that you were willing to threaten to do, but I can't remember what it was.
1: Well, we never did the sauna thing, or not. It was a hot yoga thing, whatever the hell you like. I don't know what it is you like to do. You torture yourself
0: hot
1: in heat.
0: Yoga.
1: I don't know. Yeah, I never did that.
0: I was
1: going to
0: make you do it because it would be so funny.
1: I would
0: The
1: die.
0: Video was going to be
1: Well, I'm, tea. I still owe it, but it... We got flaked on.
0: Well, now we can just probably go outside and do
1: just
0: it.
1: Lay on the pavement.
0: I can be the. I'm a good teacher when it comes to that kind of stuff. I pretty much know how to do that. You're gonna threaten, yell at me.
2: Oh, Kayla, that parking lot with the white building. The sun just traps it. It's so hot.
0: I was gonna say
2: that
0: probably be about right.
1: I don't want to.
0: Mm-mm-mm.

0: That parking lot in the summer is brutal.
1: Or a lot of sunblock. What are you reading, the chat?
2: It just says...
1: peanut butter Chex. Ooh, yeah, I love peanut butter Chex.
0: For a snack or for a cereal?
1: No, a cereal. Johnny, they're so good.
2: Johnny G says, someone says Matt pours the milk before the cereal, and that's psycho behavior. I do not. How dare you? That is psycho behavior.
0: Just a little bit of milk.
1: That is a little weird.
0: You go put the kids in the pool. No.
1: That's something else, Matt. Come on, not be a grown-up.
2: Just talking about cereal. Yeah, be a grown-up. Talk about cereal. Don't
1: me saying be a grown-up on this show.
2: Yeah, exactly. I'm not trying to punch somebody. Hey, it's time for a World Cup date up next. USA completely embarrassed themselves yesterday in Seattle. Hooray! All the host countries are out, and we just had an incredible finish between Argentina and Egypt to talk about it. It's Matt and Kayla on Sackdown Sports.
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5: I'm Tamara Berg in the KCRA3 Weather Center for your Tuesday. Plenty of sunshine framed up. Expect to have temperatures today a little shy of normal. We'll top out in the upper 80s across the valley, and the Delta breeze kicks in nicely overnight tonight to drop us back to the 50s first thing Wednesday morning. Get the latest forecast on the KCRA3 News and the KCRA3 app.
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2: You know, I really needed Sacramento Kings basketball last night to cheer me up because Team USA was depressing. Depressing.
1: And embarrassing.
2: To say the absolute least. Before we get to that, yesterday, Spain eliminated Portugal with a late goal, advancing to the next round. Ronaldo is officially retiring from the World Cup. Cristiano Ronaldo no longer going to be participating in the World Cup. What is he, 41, 42 years old? Something
1: 41.
2: Like that.
1: 41.
2: So that's a pretty monumental occasion for him to be gone. And then Spain kicked their feet up and watched very closely USA versus Belgium. Because the winner of that match would face Spain in the, essentially, what their version of the Elite Eight, the round of eight, right? The final eight teams. Well, we didn't get the chance to talk about this yesterday because during the World Cup date, the news of DeMar DeRozan being waived broke. Mm-hmm. But over the weekend, there was a tremendous amount of controversy surrounding Team USA, who, it's very important to note this, has been very, very, very intentional about avoiding anything political. Like, they have been it's very much like they've disregarded it, avoided it as much as possible. We're here to play
1: soccer
2: and World Cup. Like, and then they got looped into this controversy in the World Cup that became very political after Balogun, the USA striker in Santa Clara, was given a red card. It was a questionable red card. Some people thought it was very deserved because he could have broken a dude's leg. Others thought it was a complete accident that ultimately resulted in him getting a red, which doesn't just kick you out of that game. It also kicks you out of the following game. And he's been the number one goal scorer for USA.
1: Yep.
2: So President Trump and the USA committee, essentially the USA officials for basically contacted FIFA and asked them strongly to revisit and rescind the red card, which FIFA ultimately ended up doing. This sparked outrage from a number of countries, including Belgium, who said it's like April Fool's Day. This is ridiculous that they're doing this. I'm pretty sure like Norway's manager chimed in and said this is a really, really bad look for FIFA and everything like that. And it just became this huge deal about unfairness and bowing to the host country, and it became very, very aggressively politicized issue in World Cup soccer. Well, all this noise is surrounding Team USA. They found out 33 hours before the match that the red card was rescinded so that Balogun could play. And then they dealt with 33 hours of outcrying and the coaches being asked about it, the players being asked about it. And it was a very big distraction.
1: It's a distraction indeed.
2: You have to be careful not to make something an excuse, but also acknowledge that it existed, because Team USA looked unrecognizable from what they've been to start last night's
1: match. From the jump, man. They're in Seattle, one of the better soccer cities.
2: Right.
1: And we saw it in that game against Australia, how incredible the crowd could be.
2: Yeah.
1: And to not come out and take advantage of that crowd was it was mind-boggling to me, the mistakes that were made. Obviously Pulisic was awful.
2: Yeah, he was not good.
1: He was, and I know he's been hurting.
2: Yeah, we'll talk
1: about that. But good Lord, he was bad. Like, you gotta have your best players be your best players.
2: They looked absolutely spooked, and at the same time, Belgium was very charged and very fired up.
1: Well, sure, of course they are.
2: Y'all, this is BS, and we're going to go and prove it to you. And Belgium scores quickly. Now, USA gets the equalizer because Tillman is a god on free kicks. Gets the equalizer. Immediately, USA gives it back with another goal.
1: Yeah.
2: So they're down 2-1 at the halftime break. And then the second half was just after disaster, including, and I feel bad for him, but USA goalkeeper Matt Freese.
1: Complete botch
2: job on the World Cup, right? He's outside of his box. He's trying to basically clear a ball away.
1: Mm-hmm.
2: And if you watch the slow motion replay, he just kicks the ground.
1: Yep.
2: And ends up giving the ball away. Wide open goal. Belgium takes a 3-1 lead. At that point, the match basically felt over because Christian Pulisic also checks out of the game with an injury. Now, I know Pulisic has been battling injuries, but I can't lie to you, as someone who doesn't want players to play hurt and everything and anything like that, I'm sitting there going, here goes our captain who's exiting the game right after disaster when you need him most and USA's on the ropes. It just wasn't a good look.
1: Everything about it was, it kind of, in a way, and I know we've got a pick a side coming up and we can talk maybe more about it and that, but everything that they gained in terms of the momentum and the energy and being, you know, in their host country, it quickly just dissipated in that match. And I'm not going to say it was all for nothing and like I'm, you know, hell with, you know, the US team, but I am a little bit like, what's next?
2: It's just it's a very missed, it's a missed opportunity because USA had all the home field advantage, like in so many ways, like everything was for them. Primetime matches, home field advantage everywhere that they go, FIFA changing rules or rescinding red cards for, like, it just became, the table was set for them, and they didn't just lose. Like, it's one thing, Mexico went down freaking fighting.
1: Yeah, they did not.
2: Canada and USA, because all three host countries got bounced in the round of 16, Canada and USA limped out of there. Mexico went down swinging.
1: Of course.
2: So shout out Mexico, because that was an incredible match that they had with England, but...
1: And Kimberly's right. Like, Belgium, their players individually are better.
2: Yeah, they got much some stars. For sure.
1: I mean, I agree. I just don't think it should have been that embarrassing. And I do feel like there was other stuff up here in the minds of players and maybe how the preparation was for this with all this going around. I do feel like it shouldn't have been that far apart. Even if USA did lose.
2: Yeah.
1: It was too much.
2: Overall, like in total, this World Cup was very good for Team USA. They captured the hearts and the attention of a lot of USA fans who aren't necessarily soccer fans. And they built really good momentum for themselves going into more international play and the next World Cup 4 years from now. Like, there's renewed expectations after the last couple of World Cups have not gone well for USA, to say the least. So there's a new energy and a new excitement, which is good. But it definitely feels like this was a pretty significant missed opportunity, and all the noise around them leading to a 4-1 defeat. It's a very disappointing, stinky way to end what was a really, really fun run and a really special World Cup for Team USA. So that's a bummer. But now we get down to the round of 8. We have one more round of 16 match, which is Switzerland versus Colombia. That's later today. Argentina came back down 2 goals with like only 15 or so minutes remaining in the match, then scored 3 goals to ultimately win the match and eliminate Egypt. So Argentina has moved on. Argentina will face the winner of Switzerland versus Colombia today. The rest of the final 8, France versus Morocco, Spain versus Belgium, and this is a huge match, Norway England.
1: Let's go, my Norwegians. Let's go, boys.
2: That's going to be a really interesting match. So those are the final teams remaining. Even though Team USA is out, don't worry. We will still have World Cup dates for you because we still have a lot of soccer left.
1: Who's everybody's teams now? Because I'm Norway. You know me. Scandinavian.
2: Yeah, you're Norway.
13: I mean, no one roots for England, so I hope Norway wins. Like, who roots for England?
1: I don't know. Yeah. I think I heard Chris Verlade, maybe?
2: No.
13: Okay. No, because Mexico.
1: Verlade's he's... Okay.
2: Yeah, Verlade's not...
1: Somebody on the morning... Maybe I was making that up.
2: I think Verlade's going to root for Holland, because Holland is the striker for
1: Manchester
2: City.
1: That's right, so he's on my side.
2: So I think he's going to be Norway.
1: Norway?
13: Yeah, Norway would be cool. I think they're going to get bounced, but I'll take Morocco for the next round.
1: Okay, I like Morocco too.
2: See, I think France, I still think France is going to win it all. France is my pick to win it all, but that's not who I'm rooting for. I think because of what Messi's doing and Argentina. I think I might have to go Argentina.
1: That's okay. You're a Messi fan.
13: I mean, it's fine. If you like Messi, you like Messi. But like, Argentina's not like...
2: It's more of a boring pick, if we're being completely honest. But I think it's been... for Messi to go out the way he's going out, if this is indeed his last World Cup, and for him to go out on top would be pretty rad, because he's been sensational during this World Cup. He's been phenomenal. But so has Holland. So... I like Norway. I'm just enjoying really, really, really good soccer.
1: Yeah. It's been fun.
2: I wanted Mexico to keep going. That team was so much freaking fun.
13: The curse.
2: That Mexican team was so much fun. But there's a difference between the CONCACAF and European soccer, and we're seeing it.
13: Curse lives on for 38 years now? 36 years?
2: What? For being eliminated in the round of 16?
13: Yeah, Mexico hasn't made it past the round of 16.
2: Yeah, that was a fun team this year. So there you go. Matt's World Cup date for you. Disappointment for Team USA. We'll see how they bounce back. We'll take the break. When we come back, it's pick a side time. Darren Peterson is balling out in the Summer League. We'll talk about that, plus NFL versus NBA. Who has the better athletes? You'd never guess. Shannon Sharp and Devontae Adams weighed in on that debate. You can probably guess which side they're on. And if we have time to get to it, Conor McGregor returning to the Octagon this weekend. Do you care? We'll talk next. It's Pick a Side on Matt and Kayla, Sacktown Sports.
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24: Pick a side, any side. It's time for Pick a Side on Matt and Kayla.
2: Oh boy, do we have lots to get to on Pick a Side today.
1: But will we get to more than two? Probably not.
2: Let's do our best. Kyle, take it away.
13: All right, we'll just finish off the World Cup conversation. Should this World Cup encourage or frustrate United States soccer fans for the future?
2: I think it absolutely should encourage United States soccer fans. Mm-hmm. I think this team has shown a lot of life. They're young. They're moving in the right direction versus an older group that flamed out. Like Balogun's a star. Christian Pulisic will hopefully, I mean, we'll see what version of Christian Pulisic we get 4 years from now in the World Cup if he's
1: how able old to is stay he healthy. Now?
2: I think he's like 29 or something like
1: God,
2: that.
1: He's already 29.
13: He turns 28 next
1: that
13: month.
1: That is insane.
2: Thank you. Yeah.
13: So he'll be 31 at the next World Cup.
2: So he'll be very much the veteran in that World Cup, but hopefully he can stay healthy enough to make more of an impact than he did in this World Cup. But I think USA definitely has a ton more momentum leaving the tournament than they did coming into the tournament, which is encouraging. But also, what do the next 4 years look like en route to the World Cup? I'm not just talking about World Cup qualifiers in a handful of years from now, but from CONCACAF to everything. Just, is the USA sharper? Do they build upon this momentum, or do they kind of fade into the background a little bit? But I think they should be more encouraged.
1: I think like it's tough sometimes because it is what has it been for the last several years, and it has been a hodgepodge of like what people think, and more people even coming into this tournament didn't know what to expect out of the U.S. but then they looked the way they looked, they were scoring all these goals, and then clearly momentum gets gained from that, and I love to see that, especially when they're playing right here in the U.S. with fans actually going out and watching them, and then you know, these youngsters get excited about it and they're like, oh, we can't wait till the next World Cup, or we're going to follow U.S. soccer or whatever. So I think that's kind of what we have to do now is just go with, I know it ended in a bad way, in a bad loss, but go off of what we have momentum-wise, because I think at some point we're going to continue to see the youth get involved in soccer here as it's becoming a bigger sport, and hopefully that will, you know, tribute to what the team will be in the future. It's never going to be at the Euro level because it's just different over there.
2: But USA is naturally going to lose the momentum of the next World Cup is not going to be on our soil. So that they're going to have to replace that momentum with their own self-created momentum, which is improvement as a team. Mm-hmm. So we'll see how they do with that.
13: If you also want a glass half full response for the U.S., at the very least, their controversy at this World Cup was less controversial than their controversy at the last one, where you had a coach and a player's dad.
1: Oh, I forgot about that. Yeah. Wait, was that Berhalter?
13: It was Berhalter and Reyna and the player's dad revealing some incidents that happened in Berhalter's past. So at the very least, I think the Balogun scandal is less scandalous than that scandal.
2: Yay.
13: So that's your silver lining.
2: Hey, World Cup USA. It wasn't that bad.
13: Yeah.
1: That's the slogan.
13: 2022, round of 16 exit with massive controversy. 2026, round of 16 exit with slightly less crazy controversy.
2: In reality, though, this has been, and it's not over yet, guys, but this has been a phenomenal World Cup in the USA, which I'm glad it was, because going into it, I was worried it wasn't going to be as good as it's ended up being.
1: Right.
13: All right. Let's talk about Kayla's favorite player, D.N. Peterson. Darren Peterson.
1: Oh, Darren Peterson. Yeah.
13: Kayla's favorite.
1: I put this one in here. Yeah. I tell you, I will be the first to say, and there's still a lot to go on this one, guys. This
2: is summer league.
1: I'll be the first to say if I make a mistake, or I'm not a mistake, if my opinion proves to be wrong down the line, I will be the first to admit it. But I also will be the first to admit when I'm right. So just watch out for that. Anyway,
13: we'll see.
1: What's the question?
13: DN Peterson, he's balling at the summer league.
1: Yeah, he is.
13: Outplayed Cam Boozer. I think he had 25 and 12 last night.
2: 12 assists last night.
1: Yeah, he's been playing well.
13: Yeah. So do you think he should be the favorite to win Rookie of the Year?
2: No, it's not changing for me based off of summer league performances, okay. But he was always a guy that should be in the top conversation. I still think, because I'm riding with AJ DeBonsa, because I believe AJ DeBonsa is that dude, but I think there's a very good argument to be made for Cam Boozer as well. I don't think how he's playing should change anybody's opinion on his ability to win Rookie of the Year. It was always there, but we're seeing, if you're a Utah Jazz fan, you're going, damn, we might have gotten basically the number one overall pick.
1: Sure.
2: Anyway.
1: Yeah.
2: And so you can be very encouraged by that. What I'm most interested in with Darren Peterson is how he impacts winning at the NBA level for a team that is very much entering a win now position. Unlike, I mean, the Wizards kind of, but the other top picks, like Cam Boozer's not going to Memphis to win now. Caleb Wilson is not going to the Chicago Bulls to win right now. They would like to, but there's an expectation of winning in Utah. If he directly contributes to that immediately, yeah, he'll probably win Rookie of the Year.
1: Yeah, because you kind of explained, sometimes it's easier for rookies in a situation not like that exactly to win it. So I think I'm still going with probably Cameron Boozer in this situation. However, Darren Peterson has impressed early on. Now, this is very different from a full NBA schedule and how he's going to look and manage his body. That is part of the storyline with him. Mm-hmm. So I'm not fully like convinced yet. Like, you know, this guy is going to be the next Kobe Bryant, which, by the way, that's pretty much what he is. He's like, Kobe is who I am.
2: Yeah.
1: Well, not, you know what I'm saying though.
2: Yeah,
1: that's who
2: you.
1: I want to
2: he
1: be.
2: Models his career.
1: He models everything off of it, but I am giving him credit, like out of the gates.
2: He's played great.
1: And he is not, you know, he's been dealing with all that stuff in college. Like, good for him. He's come out strong.
2: Can we also give a shout out really quick to Salt Lake City Summer League? Because Cam Boozer's played twice. Peterson's played twice.
1: I know.
2: Kingston Fleming's played twice. Here in
1: what
2: Sacramento,
1: happened?
2: We got Darius Acuff playing twice because they're the host team. But man, like, we only got one game of Brayden Burries, only one game of Michael Brown Jr.
1: By the way, I do.
4: And Utah's getting all the pro teams now. I'm done with them. Don't the whole
13: thing. Matt, real company man, shouting out Salt Lake City.
2: Listen.
1: Don't put me and throw me under the bus when it comes to, I've already made it be known that I love the fact that I am employed by our great people in Utah. But that doesn't mean I have to like the sports teams.
2: They
1: there.
2: Just got a better summer league than us.
1: Does not mean I have to like the sports
2: fair.
1: Teams there.
13: That's fun. Also, I know that when the Walker Kessler trade happened, we kind of just locked in on the Lakers side of it.
1: Yeah.
13: But the Utah side is fascinating because now they still have like Nurkic, but like I think they intend to play Ace Bailey, Markkanen, and Jaren Jackson with Peterson.
1: Is it who's the little point guard? Oh my gosh,
13: Keontae George.
1: Did you see he's like gonna be like an assistant for summer league?
13: Oh, an assistant coach?
2: That's
1: cool. Yeah, he's being like
2: cute.
1: An assistant coach.
2: I like that. That's
1: I was
2: cool.
1: like, little Keontae, that's so cute.
13: That's fun. I like that.
1: He actually had to get certain permission.
2: Oh, that's cool. I like that.
1: To do
13: that.
1: Yeah,
13: I imagine
1: thought that was
13: so.
1: Kind of, I thought that was kind of cool. I don't
13: know.
1: Yeah,
13: that's actually
1: that.
13: Really cute.
2: They should do that. They should do
1: I know,
2: that
1: right?
2: That's rad.
13: Mm-hmm. Yeah. Anyways.
1: Well, who could be it for us?
2: I was going to say, who would be the best Kings
1: well,
2: player?
1: Well, Keegan's been there
2: coach?
1: Every game.
2: Keegan has been, but I can't imagine Keegan going, hey, set a screen. Malik would be a funny summer.
1: Malik would be hilarious.
13: Yeah, Malik would be good for the joke. I mean, I feel like it's normally like those point guard guys are usually the ones.
2: Yeah, the Kings have so
1: right.
2: many of those.
13: Yeah.
1: Well, we used to. Used to be the only.
2: Hey, Russ. You want to coach our summer
1: now
2: league team?
1: That, of course, Russ would be.
13: I mean, the list of point guards.
2: He doesn't want to be a coach.
1: List well, Russ isn't the wrong. That's wrong, Russ. You need to be.
2: Yeah, Russ
1: He's
2: said
1: so
2: last
1: good.
2: Year, I do not want to be a coach.
1: Some of us are just born to do things, Russ. Come on now. Go with your heart, just like on Love Island. Trust your heart.
2: Really quickly, let's get the Conor McGregor thing in. I'm curious how you guys feel about
1: this. Well, I don't really watch that.
13: Yeah, so. I'm a hard no.
2: So Conor McGregor is returning to the Octagon.
1: Yes, of course you did.
2: Because Conor McGregor is returning to the Octagon.
1: Okay, I actually do. I am interested with Conor McGregor.
2: I am not a UFC fan. I will tune in and pay attention to very specific fights and very specific fighters. Conor McGregor is absolutely one of those fighters.
1: I get that part.
2: He's polarizing. He's a psycho. But when he fights, it's entertaining. So I have not seen, I'll be honest with you, I have not seen any of the buildup to this fight.
1: No, I haven't either.
2: It's like, I haven't seen any of it. So I don't know if there's trash talk going on. I don't know if it's respectful or whatever.
1: Some of the chats talked.
2: About
1: that fight earlier today.
2: Do I have Paramount Plus? I hope I do. I want to watch it, but I'm curious how interested people are in it, because again, I have not seen much of the pre-fight like build up, and Conor is a master of selling fights with his mouth.
1: What I
2: meant?
1: Talking crap. Good Lord, we had too many.
13: Oh, I thought you were going to blow the whistle. That was crazy.
1: Blow the whistle. So anyway,
2: don't ever do going that again.
13: She can't whistle. We established.
2: You can't. Oh, yeah, no, stop it.
1: Well, that was a whistle.
13: Yeah, it somewhere, was a fine whistle, but a lot very breathy. That was better.
2: Too Short is just getting angry, and he doesn't know why.
1: Too Short and I would get along very fine, so don't you ever say that. I grew up listening to Too Short. I partied to Too Short. I won't go on. Okay, anyways,
2: I don't know.
13: I know it. I got what you were putting down,
1: I lost
13: down,
1: my
13: Kayla.
1: Nose ring to Too Short party one time.
2: What?
1: I'm not going to go into specifics.
13: It is.
2: You can't just say things like that.
1: I woke up and I didn't have my nose ring.
2: And you don't remember how you lost it?
1: No, I somehow do. Don't judge me.
13: Anyway, sorry. You were talking about Conor McGregor or something?
2: Conor McGregor or whatever.
1: Conor McGregor. This is a perfect time to, put the fight out there. There's nothing going on. Even Summer League is just starting up, but it's not going to start till Thursday. Uh-huh. Why wouldn't you put this out and promote it? I don't get
2: I'm sure they are.
1: I haven't seen it.
2: Was there a good press conference stuff? Like, that's when Conor was at his best, is at press conferences saying stupid stuff and going crazy. Has he done that? I don't know. I haven't heard anything.
13: I don't know. And I'm happy. I feel like the less Conor McGregor in my life, the better.
2: Oh, I'm excited.
1: How old is he?
13: Oh, he's got to be late 30s at this point, because he was a late bloomer.
2: I just hope it's better than Ronda Rousey's return. Like that Netflix thing is like the fight was 4 seconds and she's like, hey, armbar, bang.
13: Yeah. Conor turns 38 next week.
2: Oh, yeah.
1: Okay.
13: You're getting there.
2: It's like,
1: wait, I got to take a...
2: No,
13: I don't think it's that. Stop. I don't think it's that.
2: We're taking a break. When we come back, it is lunch break time.
1: Ooh, that was good.
13: That was a good one.
2: Maxime. Are you finished? Eat a carrot.
1: Right. Now I'm just doing it on purpose.
2: Maxime Reynaud is not with the King Summer League team right now because he's been in France with the French national team during their World Cup qualifiers. And he's been playing some really, really good basketball. We'll fill you in on how he performed yesterday in France's dominant win over Finland. And we'll talk about if a role that we believe Max is going to play next season next to Domantas Sabonis is enough for him. It's Matt and Kayla on Sacktown Sports.
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2: Listen, sometimes I wish that we did a YouTube stream that carried into the break, right?
1: Matt almost lost it, man.
13: You say that, but this was a particular
2: off-air conversation from Kayla Anderson was wild.
13: We learned something very strange about Matt and Kayla.
1: Now, here's
2: something
1: the thing,
2: I never would have guessed.
1: You never would have guessed. A lot of people don't. Again, I am a very transparent person.
2: Open book.
1: I mean, I don't get the point of just like, I am who I am.
2: She's an open book, even if you don't
1: want to
2: read it.
1: Judge me if you want me or want to.
2: Huh?
1: I'm sorry.
2: Excuse you? I will not.
1: Judge me if you want to.
2: You heard that comment section. Jesus.
1: What is in the carrots today, man?
2: You're blaming the carrots?
1: Yeah. Someone
13: not even Friday
1: spikes
13: Junior.
1: The carrots.
2: That's Tuesday.
1: But honestly, I tell these guys stories all the time off the air. I tell you guys a lot of stories that I probably shouldn't even be saying, but I don't care. There was one particular that left Matt's head his head was on the table for about 5 minutes straight in break.
2: It was a curveball.
1: It was really funny.
2: Listen.
1: Can I tell my nose ring story?
2: Yeah, please. Absolutely.
13: You're still disoriented, Matt.
2: Kayla does not, here's the thing about Kayla. When some people, like, we all struggle with filters, right? Some of us just don't have filters.
1: Especially coffee filters.
2: That, like, what?
1: I just struggle with those.
2: Well, that's not what I'm talking about. Filters where, like, when your mouth stops yourself from what your brain wants to come out, right? That filter there. And sometimes stuff gets out that you don't want out, but you kind of, like, catch it and too late. Like that. Kayla's like, bang! New information that you didn't want, that I don't care, it's out there.
13: New lore.
2: And there, she had two of those moments. One sent me hiding on the table. And the other one made me want to leave the room.
13: So let's tell the second one, because the first one, I don't know if we want to talk about.
2: No,
13: that,
2: we're not talking about the first one. That's okay. That's
4: yeah,
2: Kayla.
4: Kayla
2: broke the room during the break. We'll say that.
4: So real quick, the nose ring thing. Look, when I was in high school, I liked fashion. I wanted to do something different. Yeah. I had a nose that was like, I felt like I could do a little nose ring that it wouldn't be too much.
13: Yeah, everyone wants to do
4: it. It was
13: like
4: literally
13: that.
4: A mini, mini nose ring. It was so tiny, you guys. And my mom took me to go get it. Like, my parents were divorced at the time. And so my mom took me to go get it. She didn't care. She was like, that'll look cute. Whatever. If you want to do that, it's your birthday. Let's go do it. So I went and did it. And I thought it looked fine. It hurt, though. And when the nose ring falls out, you guys, it hurts. But even my teachers liked it at school. And I was a really good student. I got, like, straight A's. maybe a B+ in math. That was my struggle one. But everybody seemed to think it was fine, except for my dad. My dad got so mad at me, you guys, when I got my nose pierced. We shortly went on a camping trip after I got it done. Did not talk to me the whole drive up to the camping trip. Barely talked to me the camping trip. And then for the next few months, my dad would talk to me, but it was very like short. And he was like, until you take that thing out, he's like, I'm just going to be mad at you. And I was like, are you kidding? I just burped on accident. I was like, I go, are you kidding me? Like, why? Because you're ruining your TV career. You're going to have this big hole in your nose. Because I knew I was going to be a journalist when I was in fifth grade. Uh-huh. You're going to ruin your TV career. I said, Dad, it's a little stud in my nose. Mm-hmm. And sure enough, when I finally took it out, because it was hurting too much and it was falling out all the time,
2: so
4: it closed up and I don't have any scar. Hmm. So, Dad, you were wrong.
2: Yeah, Dad.
4: You were wrong, Dad. I hope you're watching right now. Because sometimes he does. Anyways,
2: well, that was a very tame
4: I have ADHD.
2: After what really happened.
13: I love the idea that somebody is just tuning in right now for the first time. Like,
2: check the show out.
4: Holistic said he thinks I have ADHD. I don't think I do. And sometimes when I get hyper, I do.
2: Hyper? Yeah.
4: Yeah.
2: It's working.
4: But when I'm not hyper, I barely talk, so.
13: Yeah, but ADHD is like your head bounces around to like different things.
4: Oh, yeah. Well, that too. Yeah. I'm a Gemini.
13: That explains it.
4: It is. We this thing.
13: Exactly.
2: I'm scared to get my ears pierced. Plus, they're big enough. I don't need something shiny to draw attention to them. Hey, you see these satellite dishes? Now they're shiny.
4: Wait, did you think about getting them
2: pierced? My ears pierced? Oh, yeah. Oh, many times.
4: You should do the cuff.
2: The cuff?
4: Like at the top of your ear?
2: No.
4: Why?
2: What is that?
4: It's just like the cartilage part up here.
2: Ow. Should,
4: I can still put an ear.
13: You should do it now. You could get a cuff for a cuff.
4: Do you want me to bring in the stuff to pierce your ears tomorrow?
2: Stay away from me.
4: Should we pierce his ears tomorrow?
2: No. Stay
4: we'll
2: away from
4: air.
2: Me. No.
13: If the Kings win the Summer League, we're piercing Matt's ears on the air.
2: I do not consent to this. No, I'm good.
4: All right.
2: I'm good.
4: Just checking.
2: But we'll get another tattoo.
4: There you go.
2: Love tattoos. I was worried because I got my first tattoo while I was in TV, and I asked my boss, I was like, hey, I want to get a tattoo. Can I?
4: But that used to be a thing, honestly, back in the day. It's like you can't show.
2: Oh, yeah. As soon as I got my sleeve, the days of me wearing, because I used to wear when I was out in the field, like at football games or whatever, I would wear my sleeve rolled up. Because that's how I like to wear college shirts, is the sleeve rolled up past the elbow.
4: Yep.
2: And those days were over as soon as, because my first tattoo that I got was the one on my forearm, so I could hold the mic and still be fine. But once I got
4: the
2: sleeve, yeah, that was it.
4: But now they don't care.
2: Some people, like some dudes, I've seen reporters out there with tattoos on camera, and I'm like, whatever, good for you. But
4: do you?
2: Yeah,
4: you do you.
2: Do you? Maxime Reynaud is bawling in France right now.
4: Did you see some of the highlights?
2: Matt. Yes. I retweeted those highlights. If you go onto X right now and you want to see what Max is doing, by the way, you can see a lot of the pick and roll that Maxime Reynaud learned. In fact, the first clip is a beautifully executed pick and roll for Maxime Reynaud, and that you can tell he benefited from playing with Russell Westbrook. Let me tell you, But Max is playing for Team France right now. Mm-hmm. They are playing in World Cup qualifying games. Now, Victor Wembanyama is not playing for Team France right now. Right. But there still are a number of names playing for France, including Rudy Gobert, Zachary Richichet, Bilal Koulibaly. Like, there are some noticeable names that are playing for France. Mm-hmm. And last night, or yesterday, they dominated Finland 98-69. I believe, unless they do the box score differently in FIBA, which is very possible, I believe Maxime Reynaud came off the bench. He played 16 total minutes. In those 16 minutes, he led France in scoring, or was tied with Elie Yakobo for the lead, with 16 points, 6 of 9 shooting from the field, 4 of 4 from the foul line, also had 7 rebounds and a steal. 16 points in 16 minutes for Maxime Reynaud for France yesterday. And the game before that, he played 2 World Cup qualifiers, I'd say this week, but really over the last like 5 or 6 days. The one before that was the day before 4th of July on Friday the 3rd. He played against Belgium, and France defeated Belgium 80-72. Less impressive game for Max, but still efficient. 10 points, 4 of 6 from the field, 4 rebounds, an assist, and a steal, also in 16 minutes.
1: It's impressive.
2: He's playing well.
1: He's playing really well. And again, you named some of the guys, especially like a Rudy Gobert, who he's, in a way, outshined Rudy.
2: Seems like it.
1: Rudy's no slug. But getting this experience is huge for Maxime Reynaud, because he's not only there right now doing that and competing against other guys that are in the NBA, but he's now going to go to Vegas and he's going to get inserted into...
2: I believe so. I believe that's the plan.
1: Is what... Yes. So we have heard that he is going to be in Vegas at some point. I don't know how many games he'll play in. But if that is the case, it's a pretty good summer for a guy that we've talked a lot about in terms of what he needs to do adjustment-wise and what he needs to be prepared for with other teams adjusting to him. I'm excited to see what he looks like if he indeed does play in Vegas.
2: And for those wondering about the level of competition that he's playing, like, I'm looking at Team Belgium's roster. I don't recognize any of the names on here, but there's one very prominent player that plays for Finland, and that's Lauri Markkanen of the Utah Jazz. So Markkanen's on that team, and again, France destroyed Finland 98-69. Markkanen,
3: you like Jazz?
1: No.
2: 26 minutes for Lauri Markkanen. He had 14 points in that game. So Maxime Reynaud outplayed Lauri Markkanen in terms of scoring and played 10 fewer minutes than he did. So Max is playing well.
1: So if Max does play in Summer League in Vegas, what do you think with the lineup they'll do?
2: I think they would probably do, I mean, they'd do Max at the five. I think they would play Max and Dylan together, because we saw that at times last season, because Dylan could be more of the rim protector and Max is more of the pick and roll offensively gifted center, offensive threat. So I think we would see the two of them together. I think you'd, and then you'd see Emmanuel Sharp,
1: obviously,
2: Meek, and Darius. Okay. That's what I would guess.
1: And again, I don't know how they monitor, like, how do they do, again, we saw with the California Classic, clearly some guys played some of the games.
2: Yeah, I don't know.
1: So I'm curious to how they manage that, too.
2: The difference with the Cali Classic compared to Summer League is the Cali Classic is 3 straight days of games, right? The Summer League is going to be a little more spaced out, right? They play their first game on Thursday, and then the next one's during the weekend. So there's a little more time off, which suggests or allows for, like, Acuff to play every game if they want him to.
1: Yeah,
2: right?
1: I get
2: that. Or these guys to play every game. The other thing, the other important note is, we didn't get to see Alex Caraban at all during the California Classic. Unfortunately, he hurt his ankle in the 2 days of practice that the Kings had before the Classic began. But he was set to be reevaluated in a week, and that was just under a week ago.
1: Yeah.
2: So we don't know if he'll play or not, but it's not completely ruled out. There is a good chance we'll see Alex Caraban make his Kings debut in Summer League, assuming his ankle is okay. And, you know, of course the Kings are going to be safe with it. There's no reason to push or anything like that, especially for an older rookie that did so much winning at UConn. But I'm hopeful that we'll get to see Alex Caraman play in Vegas.
1: I hope at some point. I really am looking forward to seeing him out there on the floor, just how he interacts with the team and obviously what he can do offensively for them and, I guess, defensively in certain situations. Yeah. So, yeah, it'd be nice, but I don't want them to like have to, they're not going to hurry him back. I know that. Like if they don't think he's completely healed, or if he needs a little more time, maybe he plays in a couple games
2: or later in maybe the final two regular season summer league games, then maybe he's available for the summer league playoffs, assuming the Kings make it, right? We'll see. Mm-hmm. But it's not ruled out, which is encouraging, because I think some people, oh yeah, we have another rookie that hasn't played yet, Max Caraban. In terms of Max, I hope Max plays in the summer league for two reasons. Number one is I want to see what a Maxi Mareau pick and roll looks like with Darius Acuff Jr., because I think Max will shine in some of the areas that Dylan did not, which is more of the finishing around the rim. Max is more of a finesse, offensively gifted pick and roll threat. Dylan is more of a physical defensive center. But where Dylan has the advantage over Max in pick and roll is I think Dylan sets better, more stronger screens than Max does. So I want to see what the pick and roll looks like with Max and Darius Acuff Jr. if he plays Max in summer league. And then I also want to see if Max is playing in summer league. Out of all of the three returning players, second year players, Max is the one where I think we would expect to, like, I want to see you dominate a little bit based off the season that you had last year. I want to see if you can kind of dominate summer league competition. Mm-hmm. So hopefully we get to see Max in Vegas and give him the opportunity to do that.
1: Yeah. And again, I don't know. There's experimenting. They've got to do this with a lot of these guys right now. Like who, you know, maybe it is Dylan and Max at one point. Maybe they do switch that up. I don't think there's going to be like some set lineup every single time.
2: Right.
1: Just because there's so much to maybe experiment with, with live basketball happening over the next week and a half.
2: They've got a lot of names to try out.
1: But I would say it's also interesting because Max hasn't been here yet with the rookies. And so there is already these other guys that have had a little bit of playing time with them. So that will be interesting, you know, how they lead up to putting him in the lineup.
2: Yeah, incorporating
1: It's just going to, it's going to take some time too for him with these new guys. Oops.
2: That's red barking in the background.
1: Sorry.
2: With Max though, like what Max is showing us, at least on the FIBA level, and we learned of course from Dennis Schroeder last year that FIBA doesn't necessarily mean they're going to be stars at the NBA level, but we're seeing we saw Maxi Mareau play with the confidence of a starting caliber center. Just like of how he ended last season as a starting caliber center, and he jumped from the 45th or the 42nd overall pick to finishing on the all-rookie second team, right? Being one of a top 10 rookie, which is pretty awesome. But Max is now facing a situation in Sacramento where he's going to have to find out how to coexist, and specifically the coaching staff is going to find out how to manage the minutes of Max, of Dylan, and of Domantas Sabonis. And we've talked about this at length already. It's not a done deal that Domas will be a Sacramento King to start the season, but it's expected that he will be. I don't think, the Kings are open shopping him. Conversations have been had, but I just don't think the value is out there for Domas that they're searching for right now. We've talked about it at length. If Domantas Sabonis is coming back and he's healthy, he's a starter. He's going to start. I'm curious your thoughts on this and even yours, Kyle. I am not a believer in a two center starting lineup, because I think it would have to be like a Domas and Dylan.
1: Defensively, you mean?
2: I just don't believe Domas and Max works as a starting
1: duo. I don't either.
2: I don't subscribe to that. So that means that Max is coming off the bench. And we'll see what that means even for Dylan. But that means Max is coming off the bench. So if I were to pitch, Maxi Mareau is essentially in a six-man role for you. And he plays 20 to 25 minutes a night off the bench behind Domantas Sabonis.
1: Okay.
2: Is that enough coming off the year that Max is having and the obvious focus on development that the Sacramento Kings are having? Is that enough for Max based off of what he was able to do last season?
1: In a world where you want to continue to develop your youth, because if they want him to be a starter at some point, which, why wouldn't you? I'm not saying that's going to happen, but if you're Scott Perry and you do feel like you've hit on this guy as a second rounder and you did see the improvement from him last year, why wouldn't you want him to be a starter at some point?
2: Right.
1: Now there's other things he's got to be better. But when it's all said and done, I think realistically you'd want him to start the year to be presented with whatever challenges come in your second season and to face them head on. Because again, Matt, we're talking about crucial development years right now. And right now, you want to get that out of the way so that in a few years, these guys are ready. They've already faced all the sophomore seasons or whatever. But if he is coming off the bench, and look, he's still getting a good amount of, a decent amount of minutes.
2: Yeah.
1: It does, in a way, hinder a little bit of the growth and maybe what he's going to face as that second year guy. Because I'd rather him just be faced with it all and work through it. Because you know there's going to be adversity as a second year player. But I do think it can stunt a little bit of Max's growth. But they have to have that in mind. They have to have a plan for it. Like, I'm sure they do, but that's probably why they tried to move Domantas Sabonis and why, but it is what it is. Again, you're working with rocks and hard places right now, so they can only do what they can do. Maybe it's for half the season and then they end up moving to putting him at some point to a starter. I don't know the answer. It's very hard to see in a crystal ball right now.
2: I think in an ideal world, if the Sacramento Kings aren't able to move both Zach LaVine and Domantas Sabonis or either of them before the start of the season, which seems very likely, then the goal is then we're moving them at the trade deadline.
1: Yeah.
2: Especially Zach LaVine, who is a expiring contract. But I would argue that it's more beneficial for the Kings to move

0: some of the younger players that they want to get playing time right now. Now, that is not to put any kind of negative on Domantas Sabonis. It is not Sabonis' responsibility to make sure that Max is getting the time that he wants, just like it wasn't DeMar DeRozan's responsibility that Keegan Murray got enough shots when the Kings brought him in here. That's the fit conversation that ultimately Scott Perry and Doug Christie have to figure out. So this conversation is not an anti-Domantas Sabonis conversation. It's how do you find the balance? Because I think the Kings are going to naturally have to have stretches of Max and Domas playing together if you want both of them to get the minutes that they deserve. And remember, circumstances have changed with the new draft lottery rules where the Kings still need to very much win basketball games to avoid the relegation zone. So that point alone makes it valuable to have Domas on the floor for the 30 plus minutes a night that you would expect him to be out there. You just don't want Domas to get in the way of the development of Max. If Max and Dylan hit the sophomore slumps that are common, second year players will typically go through struggles because now there's film on them and other teams have figured them out a little bit more. So sophomore slumps are naturally going to happen. You don't want to sabotage your own players' development by limiting their minutes or forcing, you're forcing to hold them back so that Domas can get his 30 minutes a night. I don't know the answer to that question for Doug Christie.
1: Well, because there's no, I don't know if there is a clear one, Matt. It's not a situation I think a lot of coaches or GMs want to be in. Unfortunately, it is what it is. And they've tried to, you know, move off of Domantas Sabonis, not because of the type of guy he is or the type of even, you know, player he can be. Like, it just doesn't fit what they're doing. And by the way, they do have a young guy behind him that showed a lot of promise and that is hopefully part of the future of this team. But how do you fully see that if you see things from him in year one, but you can't fully see what he looks like in year two because he's coming off the bench? But that is right now what it's going to be. And I know Holistic Fields said, I kindly disagree. Max is going to take a back seat, but it's only for like 20 games so we can showcase Domas and then the Frenchman will start. Because again, there's also the whole like making sure his value goes up conversation.
0: Yeah, but if you're starting Max and having Domas come off the bench, even if the entire league understands why you're doing it, that still drives down his value, number one. And number two, I would argue, and this is not disrespectful to Maxime Reyneau, it's just the reality of the position the Sacramento Kings are in. If Max is starting over Domantas Sabonis, the Kings are more likely to lose games. And they need to win games to avoid the relegation zone.
1: Yeah.
0: Right? Like, we forget. Yeah. Before the rest of the league just blatantly started tanking, the Kings were dead last by a pretty significant margin last season. Now, a lot of that had to do with all the injuries and the basically all-veteran team versus incorporating the young guys. Like, there's a lot of reasons for that. I would expect the Kings naturally, with Acuff and with year two of Max and these guys, and the addition of DeAndre Hunter and hopefully Keegan staying healthy, I would naturally expect the Kings to be better next season than they were last year. I believe that, but if you're starting Max over Domas while Domas is still on the team, you're going to be a worse version of yourself, and that could be costly in terms of the relegation.
1: Yeah, I don't think they're going to do that. I don't. I just, and again, you know, logical Raptors fanatic says talent falls in line, talent per salary amount. I mean, yes, too. I mean, he's on a huge, huge contract, and I know that doesn't, every coach is different, but most of the time, like, you're not going to be benching unless it's called for. Your highest paid guy or one of your highest paid guys.
0: We'll go to break with me throwing the question out there to you. And TC, I see you on hold. We'll get you when you come back. The role that I think makes the most sense for Maxime Reyneau while Domantas Sabonis is on this roster is essentially the sixth man. You are a sixth man big man. You're playing 20 to 25 minutes a night, average probably 22-ish minutes a night. Behind Domantas Sabonis, you'll share the court with him sometimes, and you'll share the court a lot with Dylan Cardwell off of the bench, too. That is the role that I think temporarily makes the most sense for Max here in Sacramento while Domas is here. Is that enough for Max based off of what he showed last year? If you have an answer to that question, send it to us at Matt, or you can text it to us, 916-339-1140. You can also call that number if you want or hop into the YouTube comment section on our YouTube stream. We'll take the break, come back with your answers to that question.

0: TC's call, and if we have time before Kayla's two-minute drill, some conversations and questions heading into 49ers training camp, which is 11 days away, or at least that's when rookies report. It's Matt and Kayla on Sactown Sports.
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2: I'm Tamara Berg in the KCRA 3 Weather Center for your Tuesday. Plenty of sunshine framed up. Expect to have temperatures today a little shy of normal. We'll top out in the upper 80s across the valley, and the Delta breeze kicks in nicely overnight tonight to drop us back to the 50s first thing Wednesday morning. Get the latest forecast on the KCRA 3 News and the KCRA 3 app.
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4: 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Tough news on the injury front. Grant Rooker, who was rehabbing his left knee bone bruise, is now set to have season-ending surgery. The procedure is set to take place during the All-Star break at Stanford and will keep him out for the remainder of the 2026 season. Rooker hit 30 home runs last year and will be sorely missed in the lineup for the remainder of the year.
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18: On January 5th, 2003, the San Francisco 49ers completed the second largest comeback in NFL playoff history, rallying from a 24-point deficit to defeat the Giants 39-38 in an NFC wildcard game. Trailing 38-14 in the third quarter, Jeff Garcia led a 25-point unanswered surge, capped by a Ty Streets touchdown. In the final minute, the Giants lined up for a potential game-winning field goal. A bad snap forced a scramble situation, and each team was called for a penalty after the incomplete pass. So then another field goal attempt for the win. One more bad snap prevented a clean kick, and the 49ers get the dramatic win in a wild, wild card comeback.
11: Faithful flashbacks on Sacktown Sports 1140.

0: Continuing our conversation from the lunch break about Maxime Raynaud, before we get into some football conversations, the question was going to break, is a sixth man 20 to 25 minutes a night role for Max backing up Domantas Sabonis and at times sharing the floor with him, is that enough of a role next season for Maxime Raynaud? If you want to chime in on that conversation, you absolutely can. I don't know if TC's calling in to answer that question or what, but TC called in during the last segment and he was nice enough to hold during the break. What up, TC?
1: Hey, man, Matt, Kayla, what's up?
2: Hey, TC.
1: Hey, man, just vibing. Hey, so, hey, I'm going to answer that question. First and foremost, we got a dog in A Cup. We got generational chief that we were asking for, and we finally got him. So we're going to surround him. We're going to build this team out, period, building it out. Listen, we can't keep playing the middle field with Domas. My thing is, if it was me, Domas, as long as he's here, he's coming off the bench. Mm. Or we just move off. We move off from him because I'm already in a state of mind and I'm moving on with Max, Dylan, and our younger generation. With Domas, it seemed like we keep getting caught in the middle field. Like, oh, no, we don't want him to leave. And then on the other hand, we're like, we want him to leave. It's kind of like, which one? If we're all in with Domas and he's all in, then let's move forward with Domas.
0: TC, I appreciate the call. I don't think the Kings are like, oh, we don't want him to leave, but we want him to leave. Like, oh, I think the Kings very much would like to move on from Domantas Sabonis. They're just not going to do it for scraps. And while he's here, they're not going to make it sound like we want to get rid of Domantas Sabonis or anything like that. I think
2: that's not professional.
0: Like, the rumors and reports out there is that Domas is also open to a change of scenery.
2: Sure.
0: Everyone's smart enough to see the writing on the wall of where the Sacramento Kings are going and how Domas fits in or really doesn't fit into that. The big difference, though, between like Zach LaVine and Domantas Sabonis is Zach LaVine's an expiring contract. Yeah. Domas is paid $45.4 million next season. Then he's paid $48.6 million the following season. So with the change of the draft lottery system, it behooves you to try and win more games right now. Tanking is no longer a thing. That hurts you to fall into the relegation zone. So why wouldn't you use the all-NBA caliber center that you have available to you? Just benching him for the next two seasons or until you're able to move him while actively driving down his value because you're benching him hurts you more than it helps you, in my opinion, versus with Zach LaVine, if you were to go that route and have him come off the bench, which the Kings might get to eventually, even if you can't find a trade partner for him at the trade deadline, you hit next summer, bygones be bygones, he's gone, and now you can move forward. Domas, you've got a two-year commitment to him still.
2: It is tough, and that's why I think Scott's going to continue to work to try to do something with Domas. I really do. With Zach, at least, like, look, that's the first guy I think they'd like to move off of because of the contract, and it just never has been a fit here. But at least in that position, you're not really fighting for like young guns to like win that spot or to see like exactly what you have in some of these guys at that specific spot. Whereas with Domas, you've got a couple of guys that you really want to see it through, and the timing is awful. Because you got Domas here, you kind of, again, I get what TC's saying, man. I get it.
0: I understand.
2: Wish it were that easy, but it's a business and you can't, I just don't think you can bench him at least to start the season unless for some reason he plays poorly or whatever.
3: Well, it also misses the point that like Domas is still really good.
2: Absolutely. We cannot downplay that.
0: TC jumped back into the comment section to continue his thoughts. And I understand completely what TC's saying. He says, I'm just not a fan of doing his value up, Domas's value up, or caring about what the rest of the league has to say. I'm past that. I understand completely. And that therein lies the debate of what's the number one priority for the Sacramento Kings. It's to develop the young talent. Right?
2: Yeah.
0: And Maxime Raynaud fits into that category. So if that's the number one priority over making sure Domantas Sabonis has value in winning basketball games, then naturally you play Maxime more. But there's a balancing act that has to happen here now with the change to the draft lottery system. And the ultimate priority is developing Darius Acuff Jr. And it could, in fact, it might be the most likely scenario is playing next to Domas might be what's best for Darius Acuff Jr. to start his career. So all these are all pieces of the web, right? Branches on the tree.
2: What was the yarn?
0: The yarn on the corkboard.
2: The crime yarn.
0: This is all what Scott Perry has to juggle and figure out. And this is players appreciate Scott Perry so much because he's a straight shooter. So Scott Perry will eventually have the conversation. And if he has to sit down with Max and go, Max, we still very much view you as the future. We love what you did last year, but we need you to come off the bench to play 22 minutes a night. Perry will have that conversation. If he needs to go to Domas and go, Domas, you're definitely a star in this league, but after 40 games or whatever, we need to have you come off the bench to open up the door for Maxime Raynaud, then Scott's going to have that conversation. We just don't know right now. We can speculate on what the right route is, but ultimately, Scott and Doug are probably going to have a lot of conversations and probably already have had a lot of conversations between now and the start of training camp and even into the season about what the right move is there.
2: And I don't know if there is a right one, Matt. I think, like, you just have to go with, at least from the start, like, this is what we're going to do, and then let it play out, because we all know how crazy seasons get. And I don't want anybody to be injured. Let me make that perfectly clear.
0: Sure.
2: But you have to take into account that these types of things can happen throughout a season. Mm-hmm. Things can play out differently. But I think you have to go into it as, at least right now, as business, as a business, and knowing you do have to get these players moved at some point. Mm-hmm. You're starting Zach LaVine and Domantas Sabonis.
0: And for the record, I know it's a cliche, but this is a good problem to have. And Maxime Raynaud is in this position because Domas got hurt.
2: Yeah.
0: And we got to see Max be more than maybe what even the Kings thought he could be. So now you want to, again, you don't want to halt your own momentum. Is this real for Max or is it not? If it's real and suddenly we're having the conversation about maybe he is a starting caliber center in the NBA, you don't want to kill that momentum because you have a center here that makes 6 million or whatever it was. Like, it's a balancing act, and I don't envy Doug and Scott trying to figure that out. Lawrence calling in wants to weigh in on the conversation.
4: Hello, everybody. Lawrence. How's it going?
2: Hey, Lawrence.
4: Hey, yeah. I think playing Maxime 15, 20 minutes is perfect for his current skill set and his development in the league. He can also try to be working at the four next to Sabonis. I love that. I'm excited about our young core for the first time in decades, really.
0: Yeah.
4: But we have to be super serious about what, like, he actually showed. Currently, we probably have one of the worst defensive rotations in the league.
0: Yes.
4: Like, as Sabonis and Maxime. Yeah. And Cardwell is like a switchy 4 or 5. I like our switchability on the perimeter, but that's perfect for him now. We can't go crazy, start benching star people. We can't tank anymore. That time's over.
0: Lawrence, let me ask you a question really quick, Kyle, if he's still there. Lawrence, do you believe that Max and Domas together could work?
4: I think it can, especially if he needs to develop his three, and he looks good with France. But I think that could work and be really great and be kind of like a Quentin Post. The Warriors did that with him a little bit too, and I like that, and he's about to get paid. So,
0: Lawrence, I appreciate the call. Yeah, I'm not a very big believer in that, because while Max is capable of hitting the three, he showed it at Stanford, he didn't do it at all last season for the Kings. And part of that was probably by design.
2: That's what I was going to say, yeah.
0: And he hasn't done it much so far in FIBA, although it's just a couple of games. He only took 1 3 in each game. I think he is looked at as his primary strength right now as a pick and roll center and a pick and roll scoring center. Well, if Domas is on the floor, a lot of the offense is going to be naturally run through Domas, and the pick and rolls are going to happen more through Domas than they are Max. So is putting Maxime Raynaud in the corner offensively going to work, number one?
2: Right.
0: And then defensively, who the hell is protecting the rim? Because while Max is long and does well to play the passing lanes, he's needing to improve as a rim protecting center and a defender. And Domas has never been one to protect the rim, even though he's a great rebounder. So there's just a lot of questions with that duo in particular that I don't know if it's going to work.
2: And this is why, like, again, the expectations are going to be low coming out of the gate in terms of the season, because the puzzle pieces still don't fit. Like, last year, they didn't work together in terms of fitting wrong pieces in wrong spots. Mm-hmm. There's still a few of that, the few things left like that, that it might be another year before you're fully being able to put in the right pieces. Because again, you're just working with players from what your older regime was. And it's just different now in terms of the vision. It's just different.
0: We'll get back to Sacramento Kings basketball at 1 o'clock as the team is now headed to Las Vegas for real summer league that begins on Thursday. Kale and I will share our Las Vegas Summer League wish lists for the Kings players heading over there. Some questions that we'll ask and answer. But coming up next, let's talk a little football. It's Kayla's 2-Minute Drill right here on Sactown Sports.
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7: It's time for the 2-Minute Drill. Kayla Anderson has the ball, and she's taking us around the world of football. It's Kayla's 2-Minute Drill on Matt and Kayla.
0: One day closer, one step closer to the start of NFL training camps. It's time for the 2-Minute Drill with Kayla Anderson. Kayla, take it away.
2: Yeah, I can't believe that we are getting that close to this being the time.
0: 11 days.
2: Holy smokes.
0: 11 days.
2: So we'll start with this, speaking of, because the countdown is on. Adam Schefter of ESPN this morning put out the key upcoming dates for the NFL calendar. So here are the ones to look out for if you're just waiting for things to get to see or counting down to. Sunday, August 30th, cut down day for all rosters. And again, that's changed throughout the years, but cut down day is now one day, and that is when they will cut down to 53. That's on August 30th.
0: The day every coach dreads.
2: I know. Remember, it used to be about a week where they'd start to just, or about 2 weeks, and they'd start to cut down
0: week,
2: slowly.
0: They cut down week by week,
2: which was also a little awkward.
0: Everybody's just, the end of the week is always just death row for people.
2: Right.
0: I'm so scared.
2: Now you at least have one day that they make the cuts.
0: And I like that. You get to. They spend more time together. You can focus in and not be scared every week, and then you see if you make it or not.
2: Yeah, and these young guys get to play in more preseason games, which they do need that live experience. Tuesday, November 10th, that is the, like we've talked about in the NBA, trade deadlines.
0: Ooh.
2: NFL's trade deadline coming up on November 10th. So who knows at that point what we'll be talking about. Sunday, February 14th. Remember, guys, this year, the 14th is Super Bowl. I believe it's, is it next year they change the date?
3: Well,
2: they were pushing it back to where they would have President's Day off on that Monday. But I believe that that's not going into effect until next year.
0: I'm confused by this. So
3: no, you're next year.
2: Oh, so next, yeah. So that did.
3: Yes.
2: So
3: you Monday, get the Monday of President's Day off.
0: So does that mean they're extending, like they're pushing everything back a week, or like the entire season, or does that mean we're getting a 2 week gap between NFC and AFC championship games and Super Bowl Sunday?
2: I'm not quite sure yet.
0: Because if we have a 2 week gap, that's going to be terrible.
2: I don't think so. I think they're pushing things back from what I remember.
3: So this year it's pushed back, but it's weird because they always start football on the second Sunday of September.
2: Right. Yeah.
3: But this year it just happens to be like September 13th. So it's just like a late start to the season, which allows
0: this year it's kind of weird, but the following years, because if we have a 2 week gap, that's going to be horrible.
3: No.
2: They're about to add another regular
3: season. It's going to be an 18-game season.
2: Yeah, that's what they're doing.
3: Hooray.
2: So that this year it's pushed back, but it's written on the wall. It's,
3: like, yeah,
2: it's,
3: this
2: it's
3: is a
2: be another game.
3: Technicality because it's just so late to start. Like last year, I think they started like September 2nd or something like that. And this year they start September 9th.
2: Definitely pushed back. But I guess the good news is those of you who have, is it President's Day?
0: Off.
3: Yes.
2: Yeah. Then you have Monday off after the Super Bowl.
3: I think everyone pretty much has President's Day off.
0: Like that part.
2: A lot of people excited about that.
3: Which the NBA is mad about because used to be the NBA All-Star was
0: President's Day. Oh, boy, they
2: are. Now it's like football all the time.
0: NFL's just bullying the NBA and they can get away with it.
2: Monday, March 1st through the 8th, that's the scouting combine in Indy. So that's also, I believe that usually used to be the end of February. Now it's kind of like that first week in March.
0: Being pushed back.
2: Yeah, March 9th, free agency begins. Sunday, March 21st to the 24th, those are owners' meetings happening in Phoenix this year. And then the NFL draft in Washington, D.C., April 29th through May 1st. So that is the upcoming NFL calendar. Like Matt said, everybody is reporting, for the most part, about 11 days.
0: Yeah, rookies report, at least for the 49ers, 11 days from today and 30 days from today.
2: There it is.
0: We get our first NFL game, kinda. It gets us every year, the Hall of Fame game. 30 days away, we're always excited, and then we turn it on, and then 3 minutes in, we want to turn it off.
3: Oh, this year they're not even trying to trick you. It's Cardinals-Panthers.
0: Hooray!
2: I mean, that might be one of the worst, like, Hall of Fame games.
3: I mean, it's,
2: in terms of whatever is going to be out on the field.
0: You see love in street clothes.
3: You never see any of the real players anyways because it's a bonus preseason game. Which, they do it because of Hall of Fame. So I'm guessing it's Larry Fitzgerald and probably Luke Kuechly, I'm guessing, are Hall of Famers this year.
2: Yeah.
3: That's probably why those two teams
2: are going to be in it.
0: I remember when the Raiders were in the Hall of Fame game like 2 or 3 years ago. And I was so excited. And then I turned it on. It's like, well, I got totally fooled.
2: It's just because you were excited for a game to actually be on. But then you realize it's not good to watch.
0: It's that every year for me. It gets me every year. The Hall of Fame game, I get excited about
2: it. I don't get excited.
0: Just like
2: about
0: Hard
2: that.
0: Knocks gets
3: me. I was going to say, you're one of those.
0: I am the target audience. I am the sucker for the NFL.
2: You really are.
0: I am the NFL sucker that they give me every year at this time.
2: You're not the only one, though.
3: I can't believe you're still into Hard Knocks. Like, Hard Knocks is so whack now.
0: It's not that it's really, really good content. It's just, to me, a reminder of football is almost here. So it's like scheduled viewing to kill the time to get me to football season. And so I like it.
2: I'll watch it this year because it's the Seahawks. And I actually always like to watch people I know. Like, I know a ton of media people up there.
0: That's cool.
2: So I like to watch like how they incorporate the Seattle market even more so than I just like watching whatever they randomly are talking about. I like to see like, oh yeah, I know that person, you know? Ranking running backs, can anyone guess? So executives and coaches recently ranked the league's top 10 running backs, and Jeremy Fowler put out this report for ESPN. Can anyone guess what who the top running back ranked this year is?
0: Number one.
2: Take a while to guess.
3: This is not like fantasy football.
2: No. This is like execs and coaches. Yeah.
0: It's not going to be Saquon. It's not going to be.
2: It's a little interesting.
0: McCaffrey.
3: I think it's Bijan.
0: Okay. I was going to say. Yeah, it might be Bijan.
2: It's Bijan Robinson.
0: Oh, okay. Well, there you go.
2: Atlanta Falcons.
3: Yeah, go me.
2: Yep, Bijan Robinson. Last year's ranking was fourth. He is one on this list. Only 24 years old. Going to be a big part of that offense if they figure out who the heck the quarterback is going to be at some point.
0: Who number two?
2: Number two, Jahmyr Gibbs. Yep. No surprise there.
3: That's a little surprising.
2: I don't know. Gibby, I mean, it's pretty legit.
3: Yeah, McCaffrey, Saquon.
2: Well, but Gibbs is also 24 years old.
0: That helps.
2: That's I mean, he's young. So,
3: Derrick Henry?
2: Yeah, last year's ranking three, this year's ranking number two.
0: Moving on up.
2: Okay, next up, Saquon Barkley, who, by the way, just shy of 30. He's 29 years old. He was ranked one last year, slows down to that three spot. I mean, he was coming off of the Super Bowl year last year.
0: It was impossible for him to top.
2: He did huge stuff.
3: He was the Madden cover, the reverse hurdle.
2: By the way, they just didn't use the run game as much. Like, the offense last year was just not offensive.
3: Well, yeah, they fired their offensive coordinator.
2: They do that a lot. Jalen Hurts has played for how many?
3: Well, it's been a new one every year.
2: Yeah, it's
3: but it's like sometimes it goes good and they get hired as a head coach, and sometimes it goes bad and they get fired.
2: Yeah, it's either a take your pick.
3: It's like, it like alternates. It was like Steichen and it was good, and then it was bad, and then it was Kellen Moore, and then it was bad again.
0: Jeremiah Love's not on this list, right? Because he doesn't play. Okay,
2: no.
0: Good. I was going to say, if they're hyping him up that
2: much. So this is what's interesting. So McCaffrey is at four.
0: Makes sense.
2: And by the way, he was fifth last year. He moves all the way up to four.
0: Moving on up.
3: Dang, someone dropped out. It's probably James
2: Cook. It's crazy because, it's crazy because he is 30 now. And not only is he 30 and in this top 10, this is very rare for running backs, but Derrick Henry is 32 and number six.
0: Cook.
2: Five is Jonathan Taylor, by the way, of the Indianapolis Colts.
3: Derrick Henry is already...
2: insane. Yeah.
3: I used to say it's Todd Gurley, and now I'm changing. But like Derrick Henry is the greatest running back I've ever seen.
2: It's incredible. Like the man's body just doesn't, and being that big of a human being, I know.
0: Knock on wood.
2: But
3: you can't kill him at this point.
2: He just does the off season routines are just too crazy. James Cook is seven. Kyle, Devon Achan is eight. Kenneth Walker nine, who is now with Kansas City Chiefs, and Breece Hall rounds out the top 10.
3: Matt,
2: what?
3: Your boy Genty.
0: No, he does not belong on this list.
2: Yeah, he doesn't yet.
0: Pete Carroll didn't give him the damn football! But he's going to get it this year.
2: He'll get on there eventually.
0: He'll be top 10 next year. Revisit this time next year. We'll be talking about Ashton Genty at like 7 or
3: Breece,
0: 6.
3: Breece Hall is kind of crazy. Genty couldn't beat out Breece Hall.
0: Because they didn't give him the freaking football! And he has an offensive line made out of paper mache.
3: Okay. If I were a Raider fan, I would feel disrespect.
0: Well, good. Use that as fuel.
3: Honestly, Kenneth Walker's my running back now. I'm like, dang, they put Kenneth Walker in the top 10, but I guess he won Super Bowl MVP.
0: Just give him the freaking football, man.
2: By the way, again, someone mentioned it. Holistic Fields mentioned CJ2K. Yeah, we talked about his ALS diagnosis last week and how unfortunate it was. But on a positive note, he is doing the ALS challenge, the water bucket challenge. He's brought it back. So that's all out on social media. If you want to participate, it's raising awareness and money for ALS, which is an awful freaking disease.
0: Yeah.
2: And I just love the fact that the community of football is coming together and former players and are really surrounding him with love.
0: But if you're going to do it, do it like
2: Kayla
0: says.
2: Do it like I do.
0: Don't do it. Sissy. What did you say?
2: Sissy.
0: No, you didn't say sissy. What did you say? Wimpy. No.
2: Wimpy. I don't know.
0: You said yesterday.
2: You can't do it with a bowl of water.
0: A massive Gatorade bucket
2: with
0: or something.
2: Ice. It's an ice bucket challenge.
0: Yeah. No bowl, no glass of water.
2: Yeah.
3: I believe dribble was the term that she might have used.
0: Dribble? No dribble?
3: It was something that made us pause.
2: Of course it was.
0: And
2: Matt said he poured like a shot glass.
0: No, that was a bit. I did a very large like popcorn bowl, basically.
2: So anyway, that if you do want to participate, that is all over social media right now.
0: That's your 2-minute drill. We'll take the break. 1 hour left on today's show. And when we come back with Las Vegas Summer League beginning for the Sacramento Kings on Thursday, what's our Summer League wish list? What do we want to see from Darius Acuff Jr.? Is a breakout in the Clifford game coming? And do we want to see Dylan Cardwell try to do a little bit more than what we know him to be? We'll discuss that and more when we return. Plus, the final hour, Crosstalk with Whitey Gleason and Alan Stiles. It's Matt and Kayla on Sacktown Sports.
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0: Before we get to our Kings Las Vegas Summer League wish list, Anthony Slater from ESPN. Saw him at the California Classic last night. He was at least two of the three games. He might have been at all three. Anthony Slater is hustling. He mainly covers the Golden State Warriors. However, he lives up here in the greater Sacramento area, so he's at Kings games as well, provides some Kings coverage. He wrote an article about the pursuit of Jonathan Kuminga by the Los Angeles Lakers, not the Sacramento Kings.
1: Oh, don't tell Alan that.
0: I know. Boy, if Kuminga wears Laker yellow, a lot of people in this city would be very sad. Oh. Here's what...
1: Well, hold on. We got to go on the watch first.
0: All right. The watch is in. Here is Anthony Slater talking about Jonathan Kuminga. The Los Angeles Lakers continue to actively pursue unrestricted free agent wing Jonathan Kuminga, but they have not yet given him an enticing enough offer to commit, league sources told ESPN on Tuesday. There's also a world, team sources told ESPN, where Kuminga could return to the Hawks on a more team-friendly structure than the $24.3 million option that they just declined, though such a reunion isn't being actively discussed. The Cleveland Cavaliers also continue to have interest in Kuminga, league sources told ESPN. Kuminga has a high level of comfort with Cavaliers coach Kenny Atkinson, who coached Kuminga during his first three NBA seasons, as the lead assistant for the Golden State Warriors. The Cavaliers, however, are currently wrapped in LeBron James sweepstakes, leaving the Lakers as the most aggressive pursuer prior to the James domino falling. Here's the last paragraph. The Sacramento Kings, who strongly pursued Kuminga last summer, have checked back on Kuminga's interest level, but are very handcuffed financially and would need to execute a sign and trade in order to lure him, which they have so far been hesitant to discuss. So you're saying there's a chance. So, I mean, Kuminga, the Kings are still vaguely poking around about Kuminga, but there's a lot of obstacles in their way to bringing him in that just take it or make it less necessary. Let's put it that way.
2: You talk about timing not being right, just with all the stuff that's kind of in the way.
0: And a ton has changed for the Kings between their pursuit of Kuminga last summer and this summer. Like, the Kings very much were interested in bringing Jonathan Kuminga in as the new young, I don't know if they want to call him the face of the organization, but they needed a young kickstart, and Scott Perry needed his guy. And he didn't have a guy going into last season. It was just kind of a veteran-heavy lineup that he inherited with the additions of Russell Westbrook and Dennis Schroeder that he made. Now he has Darius Aycuff Jr.
2: Yeah, he's got his guy.
0: Who is a ball-dominant guard, and Jonathan Kuminga is a player. Whitey Gleason's made this point on the Drive Guys, and he's absolutely right. Jonathan Kuminga is a player where if you ask him, I should get the ball in my hands more. I want the ball in my hands more. I'm not saying he couldn't coexist with Darius Aycuff Jr. at all, but it's understandable that the Kings would have been more interested and more aggressively pursuing Kuminga and willing to offer him more money last summer compared to this summer based off of the guys that they now have here and the direction they're now headed in.
2: I mean the timing isn't right. Also, you're right, the change, I think it's kind of moved a little more away from what he could actually look like here fit wise and again, I don't know what Scott Perry is thinking. I'm sure if Scott could get him, then he would add him. If it made sense financially.
0: I think the Kings would love to use the rest of the MLE to get him.
2: Yeah.
0: Which they, if I'm understanding
2: but
0: this correctly.
2: They're not going to force it.
0: Well, and Kuminga has to be willing to accept that.
2: Which he's already waiting on something with the Lakers to be a better offer.
1: Well, and all the LeBron teams.
0: Yes, all the, all the LeBron teams.
1: He'll sign with one of the teams that doesn't get LeBron.
0: It's the same thing with DeMar DeRozan, too. I think we're going to have to wait for a result with the LeBron situation to find out where DeMar DeRozan goes. Which, something that I said, we talked about this on yesterday's show when I said it on the Matt George podcast last night. It got aggregated like crazy today, which is not a report as much as it is just the chatter that we're hearing is that the two likely contender destinations for DeMar DeRozan, which Shams Charania, after reporting yesterday that the Kings were waiving DeRozan, he immediately followed up his report with there are a number of contenders that are interested, and the contenders that we've heard the most chatter about are the Cleveland Cavaliers and the Miami Heat, two teams that make a lot of sense. That was aggregated today. It's not a report from myself or us saying that that's where he's going to end up. Yeah. Those are just the two teams that we've heard a lot of chatter about having interest, contenders having interest in bringing DeMar DeRozan in. But both of those teams, Cavaliers especially, are very interested in the LeBron James sweepstakes and if they're going to be able to land LeBron. But going back to Kuminga, if I'm understanding the mid-level exception properly, and I believe I am, but it's all convoluted. The mid-level exception that the Kings now have full access to because they, by waving DeMar DeRozan, dropped under the first apron. Oh, it's like roughly $15-ish million, a little over $15 million. They've used 6.1, 6.2 of it to bring in Precious Achiuwa. That was officially announced today. The Kings officially announced this morning that they signed Precious Achiuwa. That leaves them $8 or $9 million of the MLE left to use. In theory, I'm sure Scott Perry would love to get Jonathan Kuminga for an $8 or $9 million deal. I think Jonathan Kuminga probably expects that he could get more elsewhere, and there are a ton of teams that still have full access to that $15 million MLE that they could use too. So I don't think Kuminga. Long story short, I don't think Kuminga's going to be a King.
2: Yeah, I don't think he's going to get the original asking price that he was looking for, but he's going to still try to get something. So it could play out. It could last a minute here in terms of trying to shop around and get the best deal. But, I mean, you can't count the Kings completely out, but I just don't think it makes as much sense now that it used to.
1: Once they brought in DeAndre Hunter, it didn't make sense.
2: Right.
0: It would make sense that Kuminga and his agent have probably called the Kings and gone, hey, remember that meeting we had in Las Vegas last year and we talked about a dollar figure? He's like, yeah, but yesterday's price is not today's price. That's changed a lot now, and we just don't have that money to put on the table for him. Good luck. Like I'm guessing maybe that's how the conversation went. I don't know, but I don't think Kuminga's coming to Sacramento, but it's still fun to be on the watch.
2: We're still going to be always on the little bit of an interest level for him.
1: Well, and also it's probably going to be a one-year deal. So next summer, we're going to be right back.
0: Do it again. Just punt it down one more year.
1: Exactly.
0: It never goes away. It's going to be the new Kyle Kuzma to Sacramento.
2: Oh, geez.
0: It's Jonathan Kuminga.
1: Kuzma is going to be in Sacramento before his career is done. God, I am so convinced. It is going to happen.
0: I think that ship has sailed. I think with Scott Perry being here, and this is not me reporting, this is me manifesting. Scott Perry, I hope that ship has sailed. No disrespect to Kyle Kuzma, we don't need to do that.
1: But him and Vivek both invest in a volleyball league or
0: then
1: whatever
0: they can
1: that
0: go
1: was.
0: Go play volleyball together. Las Vegas Summer League.
2: Yeah, coming up here Thursday.
0: Begins on Thursday.
2: Holy smokes.
0: The Kings in action. Very much looking forward to that. We'll see if Alex Caraban is going to play. He is supposed to be reevaluated towards the end of this week for his ankle injury that he suffered. So hopefully he's cleared to be able to play in Summer League. We'll see with Maxime Reynaud. He's with the French national team. We'll see if he comes back and joins the team, the Kings, during Summer League at all. But the guys that we know are going to be playing, at least in some capacity, Darius Aycov Jr., Neat Clifford, Dylan Cardwell, Emmanuel Sharp. In terms of like wish lists, let's just start going through this list and talking about each of these guys. We saw primarily good stuff from Darius Aycov Jr. in his two California Classic games. You specifically, Kayla, is there anything, I guess a main difference of anything that you would like to see from Aycov in Las Vegas now that we have the context of these two Cali Classic
2: games? I think the game just continuing to, for him, slow down. Like, because he did come out and say right away, like, he does not get nervous, but he does feel like the game was like it was a little bit quicker. And again, you're going to be facing actually some bigger names. You didn't even in the California Classic face the top rookies except for maybe a Braden Burris yesterday.
0: Right.
2: And I still don't consider him. He's not top 10. He's not one of the top 10.
0: He was the 10th pick, wasn't he?
2: Was he the 10th?
0: He barely
1: Burris
0: got there.
1: Was 10.
2: Was he 10? Okay, 10, well, he was technically 10.
0: He barely snuck in.
2: But I'm more alluding to the fact I want to see you go against Michael Brown Jr., against Keaton Wagler. Mm-hmm. Like, that's, I want to see some A.J. DeBonza, I think he goes, we're going to be facing some of these guys. So I would like to see, you got the jitters out. You got the, like, first time taking an NBA court kind of thing out from the jump in Las Vegas. Let's try to see his shots fall.
0: Right.
2: Like let's not see the shaking in the boots. I know he says he doesn't shake in his boots, but feel like those missed shots.
0: It got sped up.
2: I see if we can maybe see it slow down a bit for him.
0: Yeah.
2: And it will continue to do that throughout Vegas. But there's a possibility. It's new lights, new stage, a lot more people there.
0: Yeah,
2: a lot more hoopla around it.
0: We would all love to see a Darius Aycov explosive performance where he drops like 30 on super efficient shooting and hits like 6 3-pointers. But what he was at the end of the fourth quarter or during the fourth quarter last night, That's what I want to see consistently through the summer league. When the Kings need a bucket, he's that guy. And if the Kings are playing in close games down the stretch in the fourth quarter, he continues to step up in those moments. Those two threes that he hit in the fourth quarter, and if you missed them, the second one is what everybody's talking about because it was the step back isolation three to end the game. But he hit a three to end a Milwaukee Bucks run. They came back, tied the game, and coming out of an inbounds play, the Kings drew up a really quick play for Acuff between Acuff and Cardwell, and it resulted in him hitting a big three to give the Kings the momentum back and retake control of the game, and they didn't lose it from that point. Acuff being that for this summer league team, I want to see more of that in Vegas.
2: I definitely want to see more of that. I think what he wants to see more of, and he's been vocal about this in the California Classic, is just being able to continue to build that chemistry with your guys so you can be that playmaker too. Mm-hmm. And we saw him in the third game adjust a little bit more in terms of trying to do that right out of the gates. Mm-hmm. Now, it's not on him completely, but they're still not in a flow yet. Mm-hmm. Like they got to get more practices together. They got to get more live game action for that chemistry and the timing to be on for that. But I don't foresee him going backwards, but maybe to get that assist number up just a little bit more. I know he came in and said he this year wanted to average like 6 to 8 per game.
0: Right.
2: We're not there yet, sure. But I'd like to see that go up a little bit as well.
0: In a weird way, I want to see him get targeted. We've already seen teams target him on the offensive side of the ball, meaning they're throwing blitzes at him and double teams at him and harassing him as soon as he crosses half court line. And he's going to continue to face that offensively. But I want to see teams force him into switches. Mm-hmm. I want to see teams try to isolate him and put him on an island defensively. And I want to see him fight through it. I'm not expecting it to look great every time. It might look bad a few times. I want to see him fight through it. I want to see what it looks like. I want to see him be challenged in that way. And hopefully it's, I would say, more positive than negative, but realistically, hopefully it's like, oh, okay.
2: Yeah.
0: It needs work, but it's not debilitating. Mm-hmm. I just want to see him be put on that island a little bit defensively because that's what's going to happen in the NBA.
2: Yeah.
0: And he should be a day one starter in the NBA, in my opinion. And if he is, let's say the Kings open up the season against the Phoenix Suns like they seem to do every damn year for some reason. Hey, here's Devin Booker that's trying to put you on an island game one, pal.
1: It's either them or Portland.
0: Yeah, it's them. Good point. Good point.
1: Every year it's Suns or Blazers.
0: It's going to be Ja Morant or Scoot Henderson or Devin Booker on your first game that's going to try and put you on an island defensively. Good luck, kid. Like, that's what I want to see him, what he looks like facing that, at least at the summer league level.
2: Yeah, I mean, to be faced with those challenges early on, that's what you want. Mm-hmm. You want them to get it. I'm not saying it's not going to happen at the start of the NBA season, but just to get in those situations where you can be like, okay, I've seen this. I've been challenged a little bit. I know it's not going to get easier once we start regular season play, but I'm a little bit more like expecting it. Mm-hmm. So
0: what about Neek Clifford? Neek hit the game winner. Big shot.
2: I know. I always say this. I love Neek, but
0: he makes smart plays, but right. I'm still waiting for Neek Clifford to look like the second year player and this is a disrespectful term, but it illustrates my point. Man amongst boys, right? You're looking for, I'm a second year player. I know what I'm doing. This is a time for me to kind of take over. And I know he's sharing the court and sharing the ball with Darius Acuff Jr., who's out there to do that. So he's trying to fill a role and be a good teammate. And we know Neek is very good at that. But I want to see a attempt at a breakout performance from Neek where he's letting it fly and being aggressive and attacking in Las Vegas. We still haven't seen that yet.
2: I wonder, like, being in Neek's shoes. First of all, before I get to that question, you asked him about what he's been working on.
0: Yes.
2: Do you remember what he said?
0: Yes.
2: Because you asked him that after the first game of Summer League on Saturday.
0: The two things that he said he was working on. The first one, he said he was working on his jump shot. In particular, he was talking about his base, like setting his feet and being more structured with his jump shot. He's worked on that a lot. He said he's worked on his handles, tightening his handles. And then he said defensively, he's worked on like his scouting, essentially. So understanding who he's defending and how to like exploit their weaknesses and just how to be an overall smarter and better defender. Those are the three things that he said he was working on.
2: Which is good. I like all those answers.
0: And then I asked Chris Darnell, Kings Summer League head coach, yesterday about improvements for Dylan and Neek. And what he said for Neek is he said Neek has gotten a lot better as a ball handler, creating space for himself in the mid range. And he said one other thing too with Neek, because I'm trying to remember off the top of my head about what impressed him, but I wanted to say it was on the defensive end of the floor, but I can't quite remember off the top of my head. So I'll try and find that really quickly. But that's what Neek said, at least.
2: I just still wonder with Neek and not knowing his absolute role still, like if that affects him.
0: I think
2: so. I really do, because I do feel like at times Neek can mentally get in his own head.
0: Yeah.
2: And that sometimes can cause the hesitation because he is doing a little bit of everything. At times,
0: I think he's just a jack of all trades, master of none. And I'm waiting to see still that what's the elite NBA thing that you bring to this team.
2: This reminds me of the Kingston.
0: Yes.
2: Conversation.
0: In a way, yes. But Kingston has definitely more star power than Neek does.
1: Yeah, there's a difference between being
2: I know.
1: Yeah.
2: But we were, that was one thing.
1: And Neek Clifford, who was a, 29-year-old rookie last year, it felt like.
2: Yeah.
0: Coach Darnell pointed out Neek's reads, so reading defenses and recognizing where to go with the basketball, being more decisive with the basketball, which is really big for him, not hesitating as much and choosing, if I'm going to shoot, I'm shooting. If I'm attacking the basket, I'm attacking the basket. Not, I'm in between, I'm in between. So he says he's more decisive, he's doing better on his reads, his decision-making, and his space creation. Those were the things that he pointed out.
2: It's all great, and it's going to continue to do or be during something. I can't talk. It is going to continue to progress during this summer league.
0: Yeah.
2: And so I am curious on how he continues to maybe build off of that. Mm-hmm. I want to see him out there. And I think that he will play a big role in the future if he can come off the bench.
0: Yeah.
2: But he's got to be sold on that role for himself as well.
0: There's just still a lot about Neek Clifford that we don't know who he is, and I'm still not sold at the Kings, and he knows exactly who he is at the NBA level. And that's very different from Dylan Cardwell, who I think we all know exactly who Dylan Cardwell is.
2: Yep.
0: Energy guy, good rebounder, shot blocker, can dunk. That we know exactly what Dylan is. My question is, and this is an actual question because I don't know how I feel about this. In Las Vegas Summer League, do we want to see Dylan try to be more than that? Do we want to see the Kings use that time to try and put Dylan in positions to where maybe he can score? Because the Dylan's only getting the ball in pick and roll when he's going downhill. Do you want to try? Like, Dylan had a moment last night where he got the ball kind of at the top of the key, looked around, there wasn't anything there, put the ball on the floor and did almost like the Rashawn Holmes push shot, and he made it from just inside the free throw line. It's like, oh, that looked nice. Yep. But do we want to see the Kings go, in this possession, Dylan, we're giving you the ball in the post, try and score at the rim? That's not his game, but do we want to see him try and get those opportunities to show that he's grown in that area?
2: As long as it doesn't take away of what he's doing defensively.
0: Sure.
2: Because clearly, like, you need some bodies on this team that we can go right to and say that guy can do it for us defensively when we put him out there. But I think if you're going to continue to create get as much out of Dylan Cardwell as you want to, why not use the opportunity to do that during live game action? Mm-hmm. You can practice all you want and try to do it. But if there's actual like live game action, if you want to test that out a little, the more you do it, the easier it will get. Or the more natural I think it will get, but he's still hesitant.
0: See, I just don't think that's part of Dylan's game at all. And what I'm envisioning here is the Kings essentially forcing him into a position where he's uncomfortable to see what he can do.
2: I don't know if they'll do that, though.
0: I don't either. And I don't know if
2: I don't know if they'll do that.
0: Like, Kyle's joked, I think you said it on the air yesterday, Kyle, like, he's Mitchell Robinson. If that's what he is, then that's, and you can be very valuable and very important, especially to the Sacramento Kings, who have needed a player like that. But I watched all of last season. Dylan would come out during his pregame. We typically see the same guys do their pregame workouts because I can only speak for myself, but a lot of us media members are regimented ourselves, and we typically show up at the arena around the same times every single day. And I always showed up right when Dylan was starting.

0: workout, and it was very consistently working on his touch around the rim, sure. that half hook and just scoring around the rim. So they want him to be more of a threat to score outside of just dunking the basketball, and we're seeing that in how they're trying to incorporate him as a pick-and-roll threat. But stepping outside of the paint,
1: no,
0: there's nothing there from Dillon other than him being a really good screen setter, which is yeah. very important. Do you want to try and force him to no. develop in that area or just accept that's not
1: so.
0: His game?
1: I don't think so. At this point, yeah. I don't know. I'm not going to force somebody if there's other things I like. And again, I don't think he's a starter. So
0: right.
1: I think he's that not. get what you need out of him to the best of his ability in that category, right? Mm-hmm. And again, I think his touch around the rim will continue to get better, everything. But I think forcing him outside of that is... Mm-hmm. I think that's just maybe too
2: much. It's like the reverse version of what you just said with Neek, where it's like yeah. the master of none, but Dillon's yeah. like, you Dillon, do these yeah, two yeah. things really well. Just do those two things very, very good. Like, you can play in the league 10 years.
0: Dillon knows exactly who he is, and the mm-hmm. Kings know exactly who mm-hmm. he is. So it's almost like you don't want to mess that up by trying to make it more. Just
1: yeah, it's like ride. Telling me like to stop wearing my hair in a bun every single day. Like that, you know, I wear my hair in a bun every single day.
2: Not every day.
1: Well, pretty much.
0: It's down today.
1: Yeah, because I put in some effort. But you know how much effort that took?
0: Too much?
1: Yeah.
0: So bun tomorrow?
1: Bun tomorrow, man.
2: No, I get it. I'm with you, too.
1: Once,
2: like,
1: yeah, once in a while, maybe you have that game where you let your hair down and like...
2: For me, that version of that is...
1: Show off a little.
2: Yeah. For what, me, that's though? Shaving. I'm like, I don't want to shave
1: See?
2: Every 2 days.
1: See?
2: I'll do it once a week, uh-huh. and then that's fine.
1: Ha. Uh-huh. Dillon, you're okay with just wearing your hair in a bun every day.
2: And the equivalent of
0: I have
2: that
0: nothing
2: is...
0: to add. I don't know. Like, sure, yes, I agree.
1: It's like Matt, like, it's like Matt
0: uh-huh.
1: shaving his beard.
2: Oh, yeah, you did do that
1: right?
2: one time.
1: He did it like maybe
0: and everybody hated
1: one
0: it.
1: One time.
2: So everybody Matt shaving yeah. his beard is like Dillon Cardwell shooting threes.
1: Yeah. Mm-hmm. You don't want to be forced into something.
2: And then you just
1: it's
2: airball
1: just
2: it.
1: You.
0: I don't know where this analogy is going.
1: I mean,
0: but
1: it kind of makes sense, though.
0: I think it's landing.
1: Right? It's like, just be you?
2: Yeah. Just be you. And you in the NBA is Mitchell Robinson.
0: I agree with this from yeah. the 916. Dillon is going to have to get his free throw percentage up or he will not see. Yes.
1: Preach. That, like, absolutely.
0: He is going to get hacked a lot with yes. how physical he is around the rim. He needs to work on not fouling as much. Although Dillon said, like, hey, man, I got 6 fouls last night intentionally because you're not going to pump us on our floor. I was like, hell yeah, Dillon, yeah. you got 10 of them. Use them, my friend.
1: He's like, I got them all. I'm going
2: to
1: use them.
2: That's funny. I say, be in the NBA, he's got to learn to defend without fouling. But honestly, if he's just going to be the guy who checks yeah. in for 10 minutes and gets 6 fouls,
1: It's like the, what's it called in hockey? The, they call it the goon. Like, yeah. that's what they used to call, like, guys that would start fights.
0: Oh, is that their job?
1: The goon. Yeah.
0: The difference with me with that, Kyle, is if you're going to come in and foul a lot defensively to prevent teams from getting easy buckets, okay, I can live with that. What you can't live with is if Dillon gets a lot of offensive fouls from setting screens and illegal screens. Like, that's where Dillon has to improve that part of his game, and I think he's done a really, really good job at that specifically. Another text from a different 916 number. Going back to Darius Aycuff Jr., I believe this is who he's talking about. Are we going to ignore that Jr. is super lazy on defense? Mm-hmm. This is an honest question, mm-hmm. 916, not a accusatory question. Did you see that when watching the California Classic? Because I did not see laziness from Aycuff. Mm-hmm. I saw one moment where he got lost and didn't realize where his man was, which resulted in an open three.
1: And he
0: but
1: knew right
0: I saw
1: away.
0: I saw Darius Aycuff playing active defense for the vast majority of the time that he was on the floor. It wasn't necessarily great lockdown defense, but he was active and working on that end of the floor. So I don't know where you're getting the lazy term from. I didn't see it. I'm not accusing you of anything. I was there in the building, and I did not notice in those two games Aycuff just taking plays off defensively like we saw some tape of him doing at Arkansas.
1: Yeah, I was trying to watch for that as much as I could.
0: I didn't see it.
1: And again, he's not perfect by any means. Oh, God. He's not even close to that. But I didn't see anything where he was, like you said, just completely just shrugging it off. I didn't see anything like that. So I don't know. Maybe they
0: saw that. I don't know. Yeah. I'd be interested, though. I did not notice any of that.

0: when watching AKF. We'll take the break when we come back. Before Crosstalk with Whitey Gleason and Alan Styles, let's update you on our MLB mini seasons and more when we return. 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
0: We have a bit of an update on the Bobby Jackson departure from the Sacramento Kings. Our friend Jake Gaden from CBS 13 confirmed that Bobby Jackson and the Sacramento Kings will part ways at the end of the summer. Bobby served as the defensive coordinator for the Kings last year. Jake got this statement from the Sacramento Kings that he put out on X, quote, "Bobby will always be a Kings legend, and we are grateful for everything he has contributed to our organization. We look forward to supporting him in his next chapter." Reading between the lines, because we haven't gotten any details there, I don't know if I'm interpreting, am I interpreting this wrong? It sounds like he chose to leave. Not necessarily that they got rid of him. I don't know if I'm reading between that. We looked forward to supporting him in his next chapter. I don't know. We'll see where Bobby Jackson ends up. He's bounced around the league before as an assistant. Again, he was an assistant coach with Nick Nurse and the Philadelphia 76ers and on that staff before he came back to the Sacramento Kings to be on Doug Christie's staff. It's a bummer to see those two former Kings teammates parting ways, but we'll see what's next for Bobby.
15: Yeah, I think it's just a respectable, like, hey, you know.
0: Appreciate him.
15: Yeah, and nothing, I think when that happens, especially, like, nothing crazy happened, nothing super dramatic. I do think it's probably something maybe we see Bobby announce in the future where he's going, or maybe a better opportunity for his family. So,
0: yeah, I don't know.
15: Sometimes it's just, like, there is no reason.
0: Yeah.
15: It's just better for him and his future.
0: We will see where Bobby Jackson ends up, and as soon as more of that information comes out, Sean Cunningham was the first to break the news that Bobby is leaving this morning. That was Jake Gaden getting a statement from the Sacramento Kings on the situation. So we'll wait for more. And if it happens, if it breaks, I'm sure if we're off the air, the Drive guys, Whitey Gleason, Alan Stiles, will have that for you. They will join us here at the end of the segment. Right now, let's check in on our MLB mini seasons. And while Matt is, I'm talking about myself in the third person, an 8-time champion, I'm off to a bad start, gang.
15: Uh-oh.
0: I'm off to a bad start. I picked the Braves over the Mets. The Mets, you know the Mets, how bad they are?
15: The stinky Mets?
0: You know the Braves, how good they are?
15: Yeah.
0: They lost.
15: Dang.
0: To the Mets.
16: What an idiot. Oh, what a loser.
17: Braves have been pretty bad.
15: They have been. Yeah, they've had struggle bus moments.
0: They lost to the Mets 7-6 yesterday. Kayla, you picked Dodgers over the Rockies in this game.
15: Dude,
0: way closer than I thought it would
15: be. It had me biting my nails. I was because did you saw the final?
0: Yeah,
15: right?
0: I saw the ending. Yeah, Dodgers got the win barely 8-7.
15: Yeah, in extras.
0: Yeah.
15: So, but I won.
0: Well, you got to win.
15: Yeah, let's go.
0: Plus one in run differential, and that's important because Kyle picked the Nationals to beat the Astros.
15: Yeah.
0: And they also won. By one run, 12-11 the final score. Ooh. So it's a deadlock between Kayla and Kyle so far into day two.
17: Must have been a great game between the Nationals and Astros. I didn't watch it, but
0: scoring exciting. I am taking the Texas Rangers, reluctantly, gross, over the Angels today. As for you, Kayla, you have the Cubs, White Sox, Yankees, and Tigers to choose from.
15: Yeah, I'm taking the Cubs.
0: Versus? Of course you don't know.
15: You know by now.
0: I mean, one of these days, we'll see if it gets better. The Cubs are taking on the Baltimore Orioles.
15: Why do I always say the other team?
0: Any other bird.
15: Anything with Baltimore, I always just...
0: Any other bird.
17: A lot, you know, we don't talk about the Orioles a lot.
15: No, we don't.
17: Especially
15: now. They
17: were
15: supposed to be better than what they were this year.
0: I love Camden Yards, though. That ballpark
15: is awesome. It is a cool park.
0: Kyle?
17: It's a short run for the Orioles. They were like, hey, we're back, and now we suck again.
15: We're back down.
17: I got a little bit screwed because the Brewers are playing a doubleheader with the Cardinals today, and Misurowski pitched the first game of the doubleheader.
15: Oh, no.
17: So I lost my Misurowski for the week.
15: Oh, shoot.
17: But Zach Wheeler's pitching today, so I'll take Zach Wheeler for the Phillies against, Cincinnati.
18: Phillies versus Reds for Kyle. I was going to take the A's over the Tigers today because the A's begin a series in Detroit.
15: Except.
0: And then I realized Tarik Skubal was pitching.
15: Yeah.
0: But last season at Sutter Health Park, Tarik Skubal got roughed up by the A's. Shea Langeliers hit a grand slam off of Tarik Skubal in Sacramento last year. Mm-mm-mm. I don't think that's happening again. I think Tarik Skubal and the Tigers will defeat the A's today, who are just free falling like Tom Petty.
15: Free falling.
17: That was actually the one I was the most glad I got to see before they left Sacramento, as I went to the Skubal game last year.
0: Saw the grand slam?
17: Yeah, but before that, Skubal was just on one. Like, he had like 7 strikeouts in the first 3 innings. I was like, this dude is so good.
0: Scooby-dooby-doo. We'll see where he ends up, too, as the baseball trade deadline. MLB trade deadline's getting closer and closer, and it's going to be a war, it sounds like, for the services of Scooby.
15: Scooby-dooby-doo.
17: Nah, the Dodgers are going to get him.
0: Yeah.
15: Okay.
0: I mean, they're going to.
15: I just don't want to hear it.
17: Yeah, send Emmett Shaheen to the Tigers.
15: Hear it.
0: Yeah. You think the Padres are going to do anything?
17: They might sell.
0: No, I'm serious. I'm wondering if the Padres are going to like, go for it or not. Mm-mm-mm-mm. They might be sellers.
17: I think they're in like 10th place in the National League now.
0: Listen, Padres, what do you think about this? We'll give you top prospect Leo DeVries, and you send Mason Miller to Sacramento.
15: Oh, gosh.
17: I don't think the A's are in a position to compete right now. They might want to start selling, too.
0: A's could care less. Just not Nick. Anybody but Nick. Don't trade.
17: That would be crazy.
0: Can you imagine? No, they're Nick is going to be their poster boy when they go to Vegas. There's no way. Big Amish on the strip.
17: I don't know. He'll only have 2 years of arbitration left at that point.
0: That's a good point. They might, but I feel like they're going to open up that building and then they're going to start it by throwing the bag at somebody.
15: But here's the thing. I don't think that fixes anything. I think
0: the A's.
15: I think that they're going to be doomed even when they go to Vegas.
17: This offseason, or I guess technically a trade deadline, but this offseason is going to be the time where you find out about the A's because Langeliers is at the exact point where he would have gotten traded on A's teams of years past, where he's got like 2 years left.
0: And he's playing really well.
17: Exactly.
0: His value's never been higher.
17: This is the exact moment when they would have traded Langeliers of the past, whether that's Sean Murphy or Matt Olson or, you know, pick a name. They've traded so many of them, Cespedes, over the years. This is the moment where they would trade the person who's doing really well. So they're either going to cash out Langeliers and it's going to be like a different A's era, or they're going to trade him.
0: In very small, tiny breaking news from Shams Charania, the Domantas Sabonis stopper himself, Kevon Looney, has been has signed a 1-year deal worth $3.9 million with the Lakers.
15: God, the Lakers are so annoying. The
0: Lakers are just like, we're just going to rebuild our whole team, apparently, except for Luka and Austin Reeves, huh?
17: Why did he go to the Pelicans? That was so weird.
0: How much money did they give him?
17: They gave him a lot.
0: Yeah, that's probably why he went to the Pelicans.
17: It was so weird.
15: Did you also see this morning? I didn't even know this until I saw the news from Shams that I didn't know Brunson was playing with like a injured
0: wrist.
15: I mean,
0: yeah, he's having surgery.
15: Talk about an A-cuff move, man.
0: You're saying what Jalen Brunson did is now a Darius A-cuff
15: move? No, I'm joking.
0: I love that.
15: Remember the whole thing with A-cuff, like playing foot, hurt. Like you couldn't take me out of games and whatever. And I honestly did not know Brunson was dealing with anything like that to that level. So
0: I didn't either. Well, he played through it and
15: now
0: won
15: he's
0: an
15: getting
0: MVP.
15: Surgery on it.
0: Or finals MVP. Now he's getting surgery, but he apparently will be able to resume basketball activities later in the summer. So it's not like, oh, could this hold him out to training camp? No, it sounds like later in the summer he'll be able to resume basketball. I'll give you the exact wording from Shams just so it's very, very clear. Yeah. It's not just my word. He says, Brunson played through the left wrist injury during the Knicks championship run. Now requires offseason surgery. He is expected to return to basketball activities later this summer.
15: Let's go.
0: He will be fine for training camp, it sounds like. Shams added some intel or details about the Kevon Looney signing for the Lakers. 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When we come back, Whitey Gleason, Alan Stiles, the Drive Guys, join us for a little bit of a crosstalk before they take over for the next 4 hours. It's Matt and Kayla, Sacktown Sports.
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34: 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Next is our equipment. We always blame our tools even though they were just along for the ride. 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It's a game, people. 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
0: Tomorrow at noon, Sacramento Kings general manager Scott Perry is scheduled to speak with the media following or since in a free
5: agency. Is there something
0: agency.
5: You want to share, gentlemen?
6: I don't know.
5: This is like in class when I would talk or people would talk. Is there something you'd like to share?
6: No, just... Prep. We're just prepping.
0: Anyway, Scott okay, Perry. Okay. Scott Perry.
5: I thought you might want to break some news on air or something.
6: We could have, but
5: oh, you're waiting though. Okay.
6: No.
5: Hey.
6: No. It's out now, but we had it.
5: Oh, it's out.
6: We had it, and we were told, hey,
5: sleep on it.
6: And then someone else did. So we're gonna miss Bobby Jackson.
5: Oh, okay. Had to do with that.
6: Yeah.
5: Dang.
6: Yeah.
5: Could have broke some news today.
6: Could have, never mind. It wouldn't have been today. It would have been a little bit ago.
5: Tea today on Crosstalk.
6: A little bit ago. But
7: Alan is plugged in.
5: He is.
6: Yeah.
5: He's plugged in. He's got a bubbly today.
6: But that's why, you know, people trust you with things because.
5: Yeah, I get it.
6: We didn't crack.
5: But that's what sucks too. Because it's like then everybody else gets to eat.
6: Right. Well, where's the green light?
5: Yeah, I get it.
6: I need it.
5: I get it.
6: But hey, you know, it's a marathon, not a sprint. And it's not a big deal.
5: Not a big deal.
0: His eyes are actually watering.
7: I'm not kidding.
6: Oh, yeah.
7: He can make himself cry, and he did it on the air, and I was freaked out.
5: He can?
6: Yeah. Yes.
0: You guys can't? He's an actor. Do you think about a moment, or you just
7: do not
0: force?
7: Trust him.
5: You think made him cry?
7: Oh, he made himself cry when he's saying, oh, it looks like Kuming is not coming here. And he started literally crying.
5: No, you didn't.
6: Yeah, I did.
7: He really did. I saw it.
0: What do you do? What's the secret?
6: Maybe it's the allergies are always habitually watery. So they're always pretty close.
7: I thought he must have come out of the bathroom with water on his fingers or something, but it wasn't. He made himself cry.
5: You should go into acting classes.
6: You guys can't do that?
5: No, Alan, we're not psychos.
8: I can't even cry normally.
7: It's like Jay said, why would I want to do that?
6: Yeah.
5: Oh, goodness, that's really funny. Yeah. But in all seriousness, you could probably do some acting, because that's something they ask you to cry like on the spot.
6: Yeah.
7: He's acting all the time.
6: No, I was moved.
0: I would argue Alan is an actor.
6: I was moved by Kuminga. That's what it was.
0: Are you moved by Anthony Slater's article today that's basically tying him completely to the Lakers?
6: I don't get it.
0: But Lakers are just throwing their money at everybody.
6: I don't get that roster.
0: Well, they just got Kevon Looney.
6: But it doesn't matter. It doesn't matter.
7: Oh, no.
0: Why is that?
6: It doesn't matter. You know why?
5: Oh, yeah. My.
6: Markelle Sutton.
5: Oh, Markelle Sutton. He's found a new PB&J?
6: Oh, yeah. Well, we're done with PB&J. With Kuminga. Yesterday.
5: Now it's a good
6: one. Yesterday, they were trying to. Well, Mobo was never mine. Mobo was yours.
0: That's me.
6: Yesterday,
5: yeah, he likes Mobo.
6: Everybody was getting on me because I brought up Keegan in a second for Peyton Watson.
0: No, Whitey Gleason started the show yesterday yelling at. I would like to imagine a large part of it was me specifically, because I am very much on the Jonathan Mobo train. I love the way.
6: Oh, a lot of people are.
5: Yeah.
6: Whitey's weirdly on it, but not on it.
0: I also agree with Alan completely. Now is the time to overreact to stuff like this.
6: Right. That's right.
5: Summary, crazy. Baby.
6: And then I said, you know, maybe Keegan in a first for Peyton Watson.
0: All right, relax.
6: People wanted to kick me out.
0: Yeah, I'll kick you out now.
5: Alan.
8: I thought, I thought
0: Keegan and a first.
8: Yeah. It was protected.
0: That's get your said. Ass out of here.
8: Protected. It was protected. Look, it fostered a
0: you
8: really
0: need protection
8: good,
0: for stuff no, no. like that.
8: It fostered a really good conversation about where Keegan was. Jay was very happy with where the conversation went, along with Whitey Gleason. And I needed to know, the people of Sacramento Kings fans, where is your line with Keegan Murray?
5: Well, you got
8: and
5: it.
8: If I have to be that person, okay, to pull those teeth. So
5: for, oh, that's for too you soon, to, too soon for
8: that's
5: him.
8: Right. For, too soon. For you to respect and show me how much you care about Keegan Murray, then dang it, I will be that reckoning.
5: So they proved to, or they showed you reckoning? That they cared.
8: That's right. Yes, because right. this whole time, everyone's saying, oh, Keegan this, Keegan that. So I said,
5: that's,
8: okay,
5: that's a good off point. That is a good point, though, because people have that's been right. a little bit on his
8: Thank
5: tail.
8: You.
5: Kayla that is gets true. It. I, that is a true
8: Kayla
5: statement
8: gets
5: right there.
8: It. Markelle Sutton, 6'8", three ball, corner pocket. We don't need Peyton. We don't need Kuminga. We got our guy.
0: You know what? I completely agree with Whitey Gleason. This sucks.
8: Mobo.
7: Yo, fifth-year senior out of LSU. LSU.
8: 24.
7: Woo-hoo.
8: Yeah. You
5: that's
8: know,
5: about 24 right. 24.
8: Let's go.
0: I was going to say Monty McNair would have loved
5: it.
8: Come on, baby.
7: All I'm saying is whether you're on the Mobo bandwagon or the Sutton bandwagon, be on the bandwagon, but take the blindfold off. Like yeah. Sutton had a good game. Guess what? He might get an invite to camp.
8: He yeah. should.
7: So yeah. let's just not say, oh, he should be in the rotation.
0: Well, no, so let me ask no, this question, too.
7: Rotation.
5: Well, he should be the starting lineup, baby.
7: I follow you on what I call Twitter.
0: But what, yes, I call it Twitter.
5: Look, Alan's like thinking about it. Did I?
0: With Mobo specifically, because I think the way I talked about Mobo was he's a two-way guy, so he's going to bounce and he's going to have a certain amount of eligibility. But what I like about Mobo is it gives another body for Doug Christie to look down his bench and go, I need energy, I need to hustle.
7: Yeah. Oh yeah,
0: give
7: yeah.
0: me a look.
7: Oh yeah,
0: like I that's what in, I that's what college. I that's what yeah. I think his role is in the NBA is yeah. just being I'm gonna fly around and be an athlete for 15.
7: He's just
0: minutes.
7: A little small.
8: Yeah,
7: and there's
8: yeah.
7: nothing yes. to do about
8: right.
7: it.
8: Yes. And that's all fine and good. But yeah. about Sutton, oh, okay. here's Here the issue go. With Sutton.
0: I liked him. He was
8: they
0: very
8: don't
0: nice.
8: They don't have any two way spots, so mm-hmm. someone's got to go.
5: Yep.
8: And I don't know who it's gonna be, but Sutton's got to be here.
0: Well.
5: You, on a, you're saying what? Not even on a two-way contract?
8: No, on a two-way.
5: Oh, okay,
0: we were
5: okay.
0: discussing yesterday if Isaiah Stevens is actively, I think he's actively auditioning to keep that two-way spot because mm-hmm. one is going to Mobo. One's yeah. going to Flogler. So those two are already done.
5: Look at Alan. He doesn't like that.
7: 5 hours ago. I'm convinced Sutton will get rotation minutes and you can't convince me otherwise.
0: Okay, well.
7: Said Alan Stiles on what I call Twitter.
0: You were hacked, right?
8: No!
5: My kids got a hold of it.
0: I think, genuinely, I do think there is a chance that Sutton might take that third spot from Isaiah Stevens.
8: Yeah.
0: Because we don't, that third spot has not been solidified, and why wouldn't you have,
8: Come on.
0: If Stevens was a guy, just sign him, but I yeah. think he might be auditioning
5: Well, they
0: for.
5: Are, I think they all.
0: But they Come also on. Need a point guard, and Stevens yeah. is an actual point guard.
8: They do, but, I mean, you just can't teach that size. You can't do it.
5: You can't teach it, or you can't...
0: Isn't this the same guy well, guess, that was yeah. like, Maxime Reynaud, Precious Achiuwa, what are we playing them for?
8: Huh?
7: No, it was Cardwell.
0: Oh, it was Cardwell.
8: What? Whoa,
0: Doesn't
8: whoa,
0: that guy whoa. Have size?
8: What are you talking about?
0: Just
8: I'm
0: weird
8: the
0: how
8: Maxime Reynaud guy.
0: Oh, are you? Just like, okay.
8: I've always
5: no.
8: been.
0: Always
5: no,
0: been.
5: No, no, no. You tried to put him in a trade earlier.
0: Yeah, he's tried to trade everybody.
8: I tried to trade everybody. Come on, I'm trying to trade everybody.
0: Alan changes like the wind as a general manager.
8: No, that was an exercise. I didn't say to trade him just like yesterday with Keegan was an exercise.
0: I don't like when you exercise.
5: Exercise well, this.
8: No.
0: She's been in a very aggressive mood.
5: I have. It's not anything personal.
8: So, you know, it's just, what a beautiful Tuesday.
7: After she bought Isn't you it? The...
5: I know, I yeah, know. Was,
8: oh, you're the all-star.
5: Right?
8: You're my all-star.
5: Right? See?
0: Yeah, now he's going to trade you for pennies, apparently.
8: No.
0: You're my
8: no.
0: all-star.
5: I don't know.
0: Anyway,
5: you want me on your side.
0: I'm trading yeah. you for...
8: Now, Kayla, I wouldn't trade.
5: Yeah.
0: Yeah, oh, yeah? No, finish your sentence.
7: You got, finish you your got sentence. A Tatum Brown situation
8: yeah.
7: here, right?
0: Finish
7: you
0: your sentence.
7: You got to move off a little.
8: Kayla, I wouldn't trade. Whitey, I would never trade.
0: So she's Tatum? Am I Brown?
5: Without all the injuries.
0: Oh, I'm going to say mean things on you, about you on stream.
8: I haven't even said anything.
0: Trade me. I dare you.
8: I haven't said
0: you,
8: anything.
0: I think you knew.
7: It was definitely implied.
8: No, there's no ply. No imply. No outply. That's nothing.
0: Okay. I'm going
8: to
0: hit you.
8: All I wanted to do was talk about my guy Sutton. Yeah. That's all I want.
7: Yeah, 4 hours stuff. To do that. That's what's coming up, Matt.
8: That's
5: yeah,
8: right.
5: Yeah, 4 hours of Sutton
0: Whitey,
5: talk.
0: How many days ago did you think Alan Stiles learned who Sutton was?
5: Yesterday.
7: He grinds a lot of tape.
8: Thank
7: He's
8: you.
7: My guy.
8: Thank you.
7: Yeah.
8: Keith Smith's bot track, 5 p.m. Look,
7: yes.
8: We have the battle of the capologists coming up at 5 p.m.
7: No battle. Whitey I'm sure we can find common
8: Keith.
7: Ground.
8: Ooh. You're not going to want to miss Keith, 5 p.m.
0: 4 hours of Sutton talk from Alan Stiles and Whitey Gleason just trying to survive. Good luck to Jay Johnson, too. It's The Drive, guys, coming up next. Kayla and I will be back tomorrow at 10 a.m. We'll see you then.
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7: What's not to love about Darius Acuff? Well, maybe you should ask a Nets fan. Have you seen this, Alan? I know you spend more time and energy on social media, to your credit, than I do. But I've noticed a lot of Nets fans after yesterday are expressing some... a little bit of anxiety over the fact that even though Michael Brown Jr. did some nice things, some Nets fans are starting to worry that maybe they missed on Darius Acuff.
8: Yeah, I saw that. I also saw Nets fans trying to do the opposite and kind of hate on Darius Acuff. I believe it was King's Muse, and they said, hey, why didn't you post his turnovers? Why are you even on the King's Muse account? Mm-hmm. Like, what are you doing? Like, I know we were connected to the... I know we were connected to the Nets for a while because they were, what, drafting 6 and we were drafting 7. But it's over now. Go worry about your own stuff, mm-hmm. right? Don't worry about what we got going on over here.
7: It tells me they're a little nervous.
8: I think so, too. And I know he played, Mikal did last night. Like you said, he did some good things. We didn't get to see the matchup with him taking on Darius Acuff. I think that would have been a lot of fun. So we don't, I know you're out here in Sacramento and in the Bay. We don't have a relationship with you anymore, right? That was fun leading up. Oh, are we going to have to trade up? That's over now. Go kick it with Mikal. Okay, I love the jump shot. Don't get me wrong. Go pay attention there. We don't need you coming into our space trying to tell us what, trying to tell King's Muse what to post about Darius Acuff's game. Are you out of your mind?
7: Mm-hmm.
8: Are you actually out of your mind? Give me a break, Whitey.
7: Anxiety will do that.
8: Yeah.
7: To people, make them a little jittery.
8: Right.
7: Disturb their focus a little bit.
8: But the crazy part was, it was, I guess, decided for so long, right? This was not really a question mark on draft night. Everyone knew there was a small chance that we knew that the Clippers wouldn't. There was a small chance that the Nets surprised some people and go with Darius Acuff, but all of the mock drafts and prognosticators, they all said, no, they're taking Mikal Brown. Okay, well, have fun.
7: Mm-hmm.
8: That ain't got nothing to do with us. We over here chilling.
7: By the way, speaking of the draft, and we'll get back to the Kings game last night and the significant things that happened, even though it was summer league, I actually got a call from Coach Reynolds today as he was on his way up to Tahoe, and he said, I just wanted to tell you, you were right about Peterson.
8: Wow.
7: Yeah.
8: I mean, not just, and here's the thing, the skills, we understood that those were there. I know some people kind of wanted to go back and forth because what was it during the March Madness? It didn't look great, but his mentality, it's like he literally flipped a switch. He's talking about, oh yeah, I know Cam Boozer, you know, went after me. So I wanted to make sure that I did this and did that and I'm a killer and all this stuff. Who is this guy?
7: Yeah. Well, also, you know, Jerry Reynolds was saying, why didn't they play him on the ball at Kansas? They played him off ball, and you watch him now. It's like, man, he's running the show.
8: Yeah.
7: Now, I also asked Jerry about, you know, my feelings on the Paul George, Jaylen Brown thing. And he said, no. You know, full disclosure.
8: Yeah.
7: Yeah, I know. He didn't think
8: the Celtics won that one.
7: No. Yeah, apparently he's not really high on what Paul George brings to the party. But anyway, mm-hmm. I thought that was interesting, not only, you know, that he said that, but just it underscores how well, in only 2 games, Darren Peterson is opening some eyes.
8: Literally. And I'm seeing, and you know what's so funny? The same way we talked about it when we thought we were still in the mix, those Kobe comparisons are popping up again, aren't they?
7: Yes. But I'll also say, last night, we really saw, in my opinion, we saw Acuff and what a good shooter he is.
8: Yeah. I mean, that step back with the time winding down and saw some people bringing up, hey, he's going to have to understand that these defenders are a little bit longer. I know he played in the SEC, but there's just, it's the same way when you're talking about going from college football to the NFL. Hey, when you're watching these highlight tapes, right? And you're wondering, hey, why didn't this quarterback look as good in the NFL as he did in college? Well, that's because the wide receiver opened by 5 feet. And that just doesn't happen very often in the NFL. Acuff, a lot of the space that he had, even in the SEC, I know they had a bunch of teams in March Madness. You're just not going to have that type of space. And you saw his shot get blocked a couple different times.
7: Yeah.
8: So he's going to have to learn from that. And I think he did learn from it.
7: Summer league, it gets worse.
8: That's what I'm saying. But yeah. I do think that he recognize that throughout the game in itself, and towards the end of the game, when he got to that step back, he was starting to realize, all right, I either need to get this thing off quicker or I need to make sure I have a little bit more space. And it was just nice to see him learn while the game was going on.
7: Mm-hmm. Vivek Ranadive actually spoke last night. We'll get to that at the bottom of the hour. Mm-hmm. That was interesting that he publicly addressed Kings fans.
8: Yeah.
17: Can I ask real fast, as someone who didn't watch the game and didn't even partake in it, honestly, without take the radio host hat off, did he say anything?
7: Vivek?
17: Yes.
7: Well, we'll get to that.
17: Oh, sorry. He said something.
7: No.
17: Okay.
7: But it was the way it was framed. It was interesting. Mm-hmm. But no, I'm not. I don't mean to suggest, whoa, you got to stick around to find out what he said. But it's Jay. It's the first time he has said anything.
8: Yeah.
7: Yeah.
8: Yeah.
7: He did give some indication about where this may be headed or what the team identity is going to be. But we'll see. We'll see about all that. Markell Sutton, that was a big story last
8: night. Oh, my goodness.
7: If you can have a big story in your third Summer League game, and mm-hmm. I know a lot of people were trumping up the fact that 3-0, whoa, look out, they're undefeated in the California Classic. But Markell Sutton was a story last night.
8: I mean, it was just phenomenal. Absolutely phenomenal, Whitey. 4 of 8 from three-point land. I was doing some digging on him last night while watching the game. Shot it at 30% from LSU, but every year he played, he literally just had to shoot more. So the kind of scouting report on him is they call that an improving shooter. Going from his freshman year, he's shooting 1 a game at 20%, to by the time he left LSU, I believe he was right around 3 three-pointers a game.
7: Where did he go before? Omaha?
8: It was it's a super small school. I don't know that it was Omaha, but I mean,
7: Omaha.
8: I mean, this dude to me is, I know he's older, but this dude to me is the classic. Hey, let's get him. If you can, I know we got to figure out the two-way situation, but if you can get somebody like that and just have him in Stockton, wherever, and just let him work and let him kind of continue to develop, I would love that, Whitey. Mm-hmm. I really would. I don't know if it's going to happen, but I really would.
7: Yeah. Well, he's got a chance to earn an invite
8: to
7: camp, which is big for a guy like that.
8: Yeah. He's going to defend. He's like I said, the three ball, I don't know if he's going to shoot it at 4 of 8 every single game. Oh, it was Omaha.
7: Yeah.
8: I tried to tell you.
7: I know. I'm sorry. I should never question Alan Stiles when it comes to prospects.
8: See, so a couple years. No, you had that right, Whitey. So a couple years in Omaha, then gets to the bright lights of the SEC to LSU. And I really like him. But here's my problem. And I'll be honest with you.
7: 3 years at Omaha. One of them is a senior. Then another year is a senior at LSU.
8: Hey, get your master's. Yeah. Do whatever you got to do.
7: Sure.
8: Do whatever you got to do.
7: Sure.
8: I like a lot of these guys. You know, I mean, I don't know where they cooked up, and I get it. You know, a lot of these guys, they've kind of bounced around a little bit. But I really liked a lot of the players that I saw last night.
7: Let me guess. You liked,
8: You know who?
7: Del Orso?
8: No. Yes.
7: Del Orso,
8: but,
7: yes.
8: But there was another
7: Mascari.
8: One. Oh, my goodness.
7: I know Alan Stiles. I watch these guys, Jay, and I'm like, Allen's going to like him.
8: You know, he can shoot it a little. He didn't shoot it great last night. Didn't shoot it great last night, but I liked what I saw out of Drake. Okay, Drake University. Mm-hmm. I liked what I saw, Whitey. I was trying to watch the game, but I'm busy looking up all these dudes as the game is going on.
7: Yeah, what did you like?
8: I like how quick he shoots the basketball.
7: Mm.
8: Okay, now, obviously, a guard, it's going to be kind of tough sledding for him. And I would put, like you said, I liked what I saw from Del Orso, but same idea. Del Orso at least can play the forward position. But yeah, I just think that these guys, it felt like they had been playing together for a much longer period of time
7: than
8: they
7: had
8: been. Yeah. And Del Orso, only 22 years old.
7: Wait a minute, because, you know, your guy Sutton, if it's that important to how old they are, you know, he's...
8: Well, I know that, but Sutton's also 6'7", 6'8".
7: Yeah, that's a Christmas cake that's almost ready to be consumed.
8: No. It's a little bit different, okay? So, and here's the thing. Mitch Mascari, he was already, I believe he was with the Stockton Kings. So he's not necessarily new. Yeah, he played 2025, 2026 with the Stockton Kings. He took 5.6 three-pointers a game. You know what he was hitting them at, Whitey?
7: What?
8: 41%, woo, baby.
7: There you go.
8: So we got some action.
7: Mm-hmm.
8: We really do. And that's why, guys, we're so close to the next iteration. And I know a lot of these dudes aren't going to be in the NBA for a very long time, or however the case is. They can't all be success stories. I understand that. But it's just so nice to watch a young team. I don't care that it doesn't count. I don't care that, you know, the other team might not have as many NBA guys. I'm just excited to watch a young team. That's what we've been robbed of.
7: I really welcome the opportunity to watch a team that might be a good shooting team. We haven't seen that in a while here.
8: No.
7: And it's very simple. You know, we always wonder, what's the strategy here building the roster? And obviously there's a lot more to it than this, but they didn't shoot the ball well, and they went out and they got some shooters.
8: That's what they were supposed to do.
7: Yes.
8: That's what they were supposed to do.
7: Now, if you could just guard somebody, right?
8: Yeah.
7: One step at a time.
8: Yeah, they'll get to guard.
7: The guy who ran the defense last year no longer around.
8: Yeah, that's right. So Bobby Jackson.
7: On his way. To me, it seemed like it was being couched in such a way as to suggest maybe it was mutual, but I don't know that it was. You know, because Bobby's got cachet here and he's beloved here. So maybe we'll find out more about that. Not that it's that important, but I just think it is important to be clear about what exactly happened.
8: Yeah. Well, it's interesting, right?
7: It's not like he left for another job.
8: Right. Well, and I think we would have. It would have just been, like you said, it would have been couched differently.
7: Yeah.
8: If, hey, Bobby, we would know.
7: Yeah.
8: Hey, Bobby's going back to Philly, or Bobby is, you know, going to Toronto, whatever it is. I guess I wonder, when you have somebody like Doug, who is a defense first guy, right? Or that's what they have been telling us. And you have Bobby, who is in charge of the defense. Like I said, I know it's not football, but when there's a defensive guy, then you have the defensive coordinator. If you don't necessarily have the same philosophies, which I don't know if they did or not, I could see that being a reason. Okay, hey, we played basketball together. We played on the same team. That was great. Turns out that this dynamic isn't working as well as maybe we thought.
7: Yeah, that was just not a very good defensive team last year. I mean, I'm talking just about the defensive abilities of the players who were on.
8: Well, yeah, I'm not putting that much on Bobby.
7: I don't know who the greatest defensive coach is. You know, Tibbs, Bill Russell, you know, David Robinson. I don't think there's anything they could have done with that bunch last year defensively.
8: Yeah, I don't know. And we'll see where he kind of pops back up because, you know, these are tough situations where you get an opportunity to jump up a little bit. And then when it doesn't work out, kind of got to recalibrate where you're at because he was doing his thing. He was in Philly and then he is able to kind of jump up a couple spots here coming to Sacramento. I mean, I'm not saying Bobby was a disaster. I'm saying the season was a disaster. I don't know why any team would look at that and say it's on Bobby. So we'll just have to wait and see where he pops back up.
7: What about Team USA last night? World Cup disaster? You want to throw that word disaster around?
8: It was pretty darn close to a disaster. That play with the goalie to make it, what was it, 3-1?
7: 7-1, whatever.
8: That was crazy. I think I had just got home or, you know, just getting settled in. And I look up and I thought the play was dead. Because I'm thinking, why would you be doing something so idiotic? And then I realized, oh, that's not a dead play.
7: Keith Smith from SpotTrack, he's going to be with us today. He was tweeting about that. I guess his... I don't know if he played soccer, sons play soccer, but he was livid about that play. So.
8: It was really bad.
7: Yeah.
8: Now, ultimately, doesn't matter if they had 2, 3, or 4 because USA couldn't get it done. Look, I'll tell you this, and we got In Style, Out of Style coming up at 3:30.
7: Oh, okay.
8: Okay. I'm sick and tired. We got to be real about this. And you know what? I know we joke about golf a little bit on this show. And what Team USA is doing, not even Team USA, but just America. And I know boss is probably saying, hey, Alan, let's be careful here. Hold on. I think we have to be better at just being honest. The fact that you're just not good enough at soccer.
7: Yeah, we have to be better at soccer.
8: You just have to be better.
7: Yeah.
8: Okay. And
7: we got a lot of ground to make up.
8: And the reason I bring up golf, I have a buddy. And I may have told you about him before, right? I have a buddy.
7: I think you bring it up because to you, they're the same. You kick the ball in both sports.
8: Well, if I need to.
7: Yeah.
8: Winner rules.
7: Yeah, right.
8: It's winner somewhere.
7: Right, right.
8: But I have a buddy and he has never taken a lesson, right? Never taken a golf lesson. Now, when he's beating you, the first thing he says is, man, oh, yeah, I'm doing this, I'm doing that. when the wheels start to fall off, what does he say?
7: I never took a lesson.
8: I've never even taken a lesson.
7: Uh-huh.
8: And I feel like that's what's happening with U.S. soccer, right? We haven't made certain changes, and I know that a lot of the athletes are, and like I said, we're going to talk about it more in style, out of style. I know a lot of the athletes, hey, our tier one athletes, they're not playing soccer, right? So we haven't fixed it. If there is a way to fix it, people are talking about the prices and all this. So every year when you lose in the World Cup, what do you say, Whitey? Well, if we had our best athletes playing, we'd win it every single year. And I'm not even saying that that's not true, but we gotta stop with that.
7: Yeah, I'm tired of the same narrative every 4 years. This is a year. They're great. They've mm-hmm. made changes. There's, you know, a few impressive showings, glimmers of hope. Then they lose in the round of 16 or so, which is about where they are.
8: Right.
7: And it's like, oh, no. Right. I can't believe it.
8: Well,
7: it happens every 4 years.
8: Well,
7: what can you not believe?
8: Look at all the guys playing NFL. If they were playing soccer, we would win all the World Cups. I don't know. Maybe you're right. But can you just hold the L? Mm-hmm. Just hold it. Mm-hmm. Or I don't know, do something to push U.S. soccer to the next level. I don't know. But it's literally Groundhog Day. It's this cycle. And just like that happened.
7: I'm with you.
8: It's a coping mechanism. You lose. So then you say, well, these guys, two seconds ago, Whitey, 2 days ago, Team USA was the belle of the ball. Then they lose. Well, I saw someone say these are tier D athletes anyway. These are a bunch of bums anyway. Come on, man.
7: Campio says Styles golf game equals USA soccer.
8: Ooh. Wow. You're not wrong.
7: Wow.
8: There's some glimpses. There's some glimpses, but you're right. Eventually, you know, I don't have the requisite skill set.
7: You're a tier four golfer.
8: That's right.
7: If that.
8: But you know what? I'll tell you. Last time I took a random lesson in Palm Springs, I think I was 21 years old, right? My buddy took me on a golf trip.
7: Okay.
8: Yeah. And he said, hey, you know, it was a big, big golf trip. They said, hey, we're all taking lessons, so we'll get you a lesson. Prior to that, I haven't had a golf lesson since I was 12 years old. But when I get smacked,
7: you just turned into the guy you were talking about.
8: But I don't say that on the course.
7: Okay, you're saying it now.
8: No, but I got asked about my golf game.
7: Uh-huh.
8: But Whitey, when I start losing, I don't say, "Well, I only had one lesson in the last
7: in
8: two
7: Palm
8: decades
7: Springs.
8: In Palm Springs. I'm vacationing." No, I just wear the L. If I really wanted to be better, I would just go get lessons, which Jay, we have some of our listeners that are big into golf. They've offered to help me. Some pro golfers have offered to help me, and I'm going to go to them because I'm not afraid of failure. And these tier D athletes, if we had our best guys, you're Whitey, I cannot wait for you to hear what has cooked up. They've taken other athletes and just thrown them on the soccer team and said, if this lineup played, we'd win. We'd win.
7: I'll bet you Matt George would give you lessons. Would you want lessons from Matt George? Golf lessons? I bet you he'd be willing to help you out.
8: I think I'm going to go to the guy that Matt George goes to.
7: Okay.
8: You know?
7: And I really shouldn't speak for...
8: No, yeah. Matt's too busy.
7: Mm-hmm.
8: Matt's too busy.
7: Do you
8: it's
7: think
8: okay.
7: anyone's going to watch soccer now? Last night, the announcer on Fox... I have his name here somewhere. I apologize. I'm not sure what his name is. But he was saying as the game was wrapping up, something along the lines of, well, you know, is John Strong. Pardon me. Well, you know, you can still watch soccer.
8: it's a wrap.
7: Lee.
8: Yeah.
7: Hey, Americans. No, you can still watch the World Cup just because the USA is out.
8: It's a wrap. And that, I mean, even today, well, and the timing doesn't really help either. I mean, we're getting ready for the show. And I saw, you know, obviously Argentina is playing now. Right now, Colombia is playing. We're sitting
7: big
8: here
7: comeback for the Argentina.
8: It was a great game. And I honestly, it's not because it's not Team USA. I just thought, oh, 11 o'clock. I'm just not thinking about it. And I guess the difference is, guys, when you get to the deeper into the rounds, like March Madness, for example, I'm just not programmed for a game of that magnitude to be on at 11 o'clock.
7: Yeah.
8: I'm just not.
7: I think we will get MLS someday unless we continue with the league that Sacred Public's currently in, and they become a rival of MLS. But I, you know, a baseball team, yeah, I don't know about that. But soccer, I think there's Major League Soccer or whatever the equivalent is in our future in Sacramento. But Major League Baseball, I'm just not seeing it right now. Despite the very best efforts of some really determined and skilled people.
8: Is there a reason? Because you've gone back and forth on this. You had a source?
7: I can neither confirm.
8: Wow. Or
7: deny. And it has nothing to do with that.
8: Yeah, see?
7: It has running nothing from to do it? With that.
8: And he started the convo,
18: Jay.
8: He
18: sound like the guy, the golfer.
8: Well, I never took a lesson.
7: No, what I'm saying is not coming from anyone who has shared information with me. You're right. There's somebody who's been telling me stuff.
8: Right.
7: This, what I'm saying now, is not coming from
8: that. It's just a vibe.
7: That person, I think, would probably strongly disagree with me.
8: Okay.
7: But, you know, they had the press conference a few weeks ago.
8: Mm-hmm.
7: What'd they call it again? Sack

0: for lack of a better term, a consolation prize if that happens, but they don't end up getting a baseball team. I don't know. That's why this the whole presentation or the pep rally really is what we should call it. Yeah. Had a lot of people excited, a lot of people confused, thinking that it was over, that Sacramento was getting baseball. But we'll have to wait and see. You know, look, Team USA, you gotta make a change. You gotta make some type of change. And that's the thing.
1: They say that every 4 years. But I'm not a new coach.
0: But here's the thing. See, this reminds me, everybody turns into my father during the World Cup. Now, I didn't play soccer for a very long time. I played until I was 12 or something. But my dad, south side of Chicago, the brother never played soccer in his life. But when your kid is playing it, oh, now he knows everything. Right? No, Alan, you got to cut. No, cut the back way. I'm like, dude, you never even played soccer.
1: Did you actually ever say that or just think it?
0: I never said that to him. I said, yep, I was thinking to do that too, Dad. That's what I was thinking. That's everybody during the World Cup.
1: Oh, absolutely.
0: Everybody knows everything. True. What are you doing?
1: And part of it is we're the United States of America. We should be able to beat anybody at anything.
0: At anything.
1: Yeah.
0: At anything.
1: Uh-huh.
0: It's not going to happen. You know, funny enough, my neighbor, his son is either, I think he's 14 or 15, but he just got signed on to, and I don't even know how this stuff works, guys, but it's the, you know, the San Jose Earthquakes, like their academy thing. Oh, okay. And that's a huge deal. So he was telling me a little bit about U.S. soccer. I have another buddy with a son. He's about to be a junior. And they're telling me some of these pain points in soccer. But here's the thing. We've done this in every sport now. We do it in soccer every year. We did it in the NBA or with the World Cup or FIBA, even though U.S. got it done. Oh, man. American basketball, it's getting squirrely. Mm-hmm. We did it with the World Baseball Classic. What's going on with American baseball? We do it in everything. Why don't we just stick to football? Just stick to NFL. Because everybody is getting worried about every other sport.
1: Yeah, I wonder just how long it'd be 80 years before Italy's football
0: team. Oh, yeah.
1: Boy, they can sure run the ball. We'd have a hard time stopping the run.
0: That's right. They got a quarterback that
1: all
0: can
1: these
0: spin
1: other
0: it.
1: Countries now.
0: Yeah.
1: Yeah. Well, if Jay had his way, that'll be flag football.
0: Hey.
1: The next quarter century.
0: That's right. Mm-hmm. That's right. And that's growing too. Mm-hmm. Better be careful. But we do this in every single sport, especially in soccer, though. Mm-hmm. Especially in soccer. Come on, give it a break, man. Mm-hmm. Look, this is what everybody needs to do. Stop. It's over now.
1: Was it that they lost or was it just the way they lost that people were so upset about?
0: I think so. I mean, obviously, we're coming back from work. I think a lot of people were out and about. They're at Super Taco. You know, it was a big deal, Whitey. Yeah. I was watching, you know, the news over the weekend, and even kind of bars, restaurants out here in Sacramento, I mean, people were juiced up and really excited, and they really believed, and I think that's the main thing. The reason I believe a lot of Americans thought that Team USA had a chance was because they didn't really understand who Team USA had faced to get there. Mm-hmm. And from what I understand, there's levels to this, as the kids say. So
1: you're comparing Team USA in the World Cup this year to the 2015 Warriors.
0: Well, I don't know about that. I mean,
1: I get your point.
0: They won some games against lesser opponents. Belgium, who a lot of people...
1: They're supposed to be old and slow, Alan.
0: Yes. Belgium, a lot of people are saying they're going to get their bell rung in the next round by, who is it, Spain.
1: But they just dominated.
0: That's the problem.
1: Right.
0: That's the problem. So maybe the Team USA, they were kind of... they were bad team merchants. That's what they were. They beat some lesser opponents. I think somebody said... who they played early on were ranked in the 50s. Mm-hmm. And you get a taste of somebody in top 15, top 10, and you got blasted.
1: Yeah. So we saw that happen last night. And then if you watch the Kings game, you heard Vivek Ranadive speaking for the first time in many moons. What did he have to say? What does it mean for the Kings and Kings fans? Well, look at that when we come back to Sactown Sports. Don't go away.
2: After two seasons in Sacramento, the Kings have parted ways with forward DeMar DeRozan. With one of the team's top scorers and veteran leaders now gone, who will step up to fill DeRozan's shoes?
3: Your exclusive home for

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2: Yes, Vivek spoke last night, but what did he say? Before we get to that, quick check here of the text line 339-1140, 1-800-920-1140. Hey, Stiles, are we calling Acuff untouchable yet for trades?
3: The most untouchable player on the Kings roster. Very good. Very good.
2: But everybody else?
3: Everybody else got price tag. Everybody else got price tag. It might not be as high or low to me as it is to all of you, but everybody else got a price tag.
2: Mm-hmm.
4: It's all about the money.
3: That's right.
2: That's right. And as far as the problem last night for American fans, was it that USA lost or the way they lost? Rob M says easily the way they lost. They didn't play anything close to how they played in the previous games, especially the passing. Yeah, they just got dominated.
3: Yeah.
2: Yeah. I thought they got off to a really good start, but that's because I thought they were wearing white. As we were watching here, we had it on, you know, with the sound off.
3: Yeah.
2: Yeah.
3: And
2: I got
3: the
2: two sides a little confused.
3: You said, oh, Alan, or something. It was
2: a great save by the Belgium King.
3: Right. And I said, then why are they kicking a corner?
2: Because that was actually the American.
3: Yeah.
2: He was under fire last night for much of the night by the soccer public.
3: Oh, yeah. Oh, yeah. And he got memed up and down. And a lot of people have been saying, again, not pretending like I'm following U.S. soccer, but that seems like that's typically the issue. The goalkeeper, I saw somebody say, until they get an elite goalkeeper. And
2: how hard can it be?
3: I mean,
2: I've told you.
3: What's the population? Somebody got to be out there.
2: It's not that hard. They kick the ball and you keep it out of the goal. Now, if I played soccer, I never played. But I know that, you know, sometimes when you're not sure which way the guy's going, like probably twice out of 10 times, I might guess wrong. Mm-hmm. Other than that, you're not scoring off me.
3: That's right.
2: Because I can see it's a big ball, too. It's soccer balls are big.
3: Yeah.
2: With those big mitts you got and you keep it out of the goal. How hard can that be, Alan?
3: Well, I think the worst part is, and again, didn't really get to feel this too much as Kings fans the past season, but there's nothing worse than getting so excited for a match or a game and it just being an absolute stinker.
2: Well, you didn't feel this way because you weren't rooting for the Niners, but in some ways it reminds me of that 49er playoff game against Seattle.
3: Yeah.
2: Where it seemed like it was 21-0 before you even settled into your seat.
3: Right. Yeah, that's a good call. I'm trying to think some of the other, as far as the Kings are concerned, obviously they didn't have to deal with anything like that. But
2: your baseball team, you know, they give up like six in the first and you're like, oh, my goodness.
3: That was just the season in general. What happened to Team USA last night has been the Giants season.
2: Oh, come on.
3: Yes.
2: Ramos had a big night.
3: Had a big night.
2: Yeah.
3: Two home runs.
2: And a Little League home run.
3: That's right. And
2: yeah,
3: a triple.
2: Three home runs. One of them was a Little League home run. I just hate that term. I'm sorry.
3: Two all-stars, by the way. Logan Webb, Luis Arraez. I mean, I wouldn't have expected. Some people thought I know Logan Webb had a ridiculous May, but there were a couple snub remarks for other players as Logan Webb gets in. And obviously he had a bit of a rough start. Yeah, it is kind of, but it's been a weird season. I was going to say it's a little rough for a team like the Giants to have two all-stars.
2: Unusual.
3: But that's what it's been.
2: Mm-hmm. It's been a while, hasn't it? It has been a while since Vivek Ranadive spoke publicly about anything. It was late in the year he was speaking to a reporter, an international reporter, right? Mm-hmm. Remember that?
3: Like, yes.
2: At a game, and he just said, well, we've just had too many injuries.
3: Right. He was on the court.
2: Yes, yeah. Yes. But he spoke last night to Mark Jones and Deuce celebrating his birthday, and he talked about the creation of the California Classic, and he talked about how, you know, the fans are the greatest fans, which they proved again, and how he's excited about the young players, and he talked also about how the Kings will stand out from the rest of the league, and this was my takeaway. He said, I asked Scotty, which was interesting that he called him Scotty. I'd never heard that before. Oh. Yeah. I asked Scotty. He said, we're going to be the hardest working team in the NBA. Now, it's possible every team in the league says that. But that apparently is one of the mantras of Scott Perry and the Kings. And that's something that they are going to use as a foundation going forward, being one of the hardest working teams. And I think that just speaks to the type of player they're trying to bring in.
3: Yeah.
2: Dylan Cardwell's maybe the most glowing example, most obvious example of that right now.
3: Yeah. And I mean, I know we were joking about it earlier, but you can kind of see the types of players that they're bringing in. When you bring in somebody like Mobo, guys like that.
2: Yeah.
3: Just high
2: that's
3: motor.
2: Great example.
3: Yeah. High motor individuals. And then on the other side of it, we have our shooters. Just everybody has a role, right? And everyone is going to work the hardest they can in that said role. Going back to what this team has looked like in the past, it hasn't really been that. And, you know, you bring in somebody like Zach LaVine, and we asked, well, what's Zach LaVine's role when they made the trade? Well, you know, he can score, and he might play a little point, right? And yeah, you know, So it's just, there's not... That's we're moving away from that. We are moving away from that.
2: That's not a great plan.
3: And
2: what's
3: yeah,
2: the plan?
3: Yeah. You know, he can dunk. You saw him that one time.
2: You want to hear my crazy idea for the Kings next year?
3: Okay.
2: I'm not even suggesting this is a good idea. I don't know, but it's a thought I had today listening to Matt and Kayla.
3: Okay.
2: Okay? So if you don't like it, it's okay.
3: All right.
2: I'm not trying to say this is a great idea, but they were asking about Domas and what's his role going to be. Usually I like to run something like this by Jerry and see what he says before I unveil it, but I didn't get a chance to do that today because I hadn't thought of it when I talked to him. You know, you got Max and you want him to play a lot, right? We agree on that?
3: Right.
2: Yeah. And you're going to probably have Domas unless you can trade him and he's got to play. What about, but you're also hoping that you could move Domas. So what about, I'm asking, okay, what about Domas as like a sixth man? I mean, like the guy who comes in, like the energizer comes in. That way, Max is the starter and Domas has his role and it's like sixth man. So he's going to come in, have an impact. At the same time, if you do have to move off of him, it's not that dramatic because you're not replacing a starter. Domantas Sabonis is a sixth man. Here he comes.
3: Are you being serious?
2: Yeah.
3: You're being serious.
2: Yeah, I'm asking.
3: Look, man. Between my Keegan take yesterday and this.
4: Well, bad as a unit.
2: It's a question.
3: I don't think that's going to fly.
2: Like a Nas Reed was a great sixth man.
3: I know. I understand what you're saying. I do think what I've learned, though, from whether it's been Malik Monk or whether that's been DeMar DeRozan, even going back to Carmelo Anthony, that bench stuff matters.
2: Mm-hmm.
3: And I think that it matters in the NBA world. And if you're trying to move off of Domas, bringing somebody off the bench who is making that type of cash, I just don't see how you can spin it. If you're going to do that, why don't you just bring Zach LaVine off the bench?
2: Well, you could. I mean, again, next year you're trying to win games. So... well, you're paying this guy this much money. Okay, we're paying all these guys a certain amount of money because we want them to help us win. So we're going to put them in the roles, whatever that role is, that's going to help us win.
3: Mm-hmm.
2: I just, like I say, I'm not trying to convince you it's a good idea. It's just a thought I had because you are, I hope you can at least agree with me on this. You're kind of in between with him because you're not committed to him long term. If he's there, you got to play him. You want Max to play. So I just saw it as kind of a hedge to address that. But, he's going to end up playing a lot anyway. You're probably right. He'd probably be unhappy anyway with the situation. Then you want me to come off the bench? It probably wouldn't be something that he'd be happy for. Therefore, there'd be no point to it.
3: Yeah. The whole argument with going back to Malik Monk or whoever, you can make a case really for anybody to come off the bench, whether that was the DeRozan conversation, whether that is now this Sabonis conversation, or like I said, Zach LaVine. I understand you're talking about Sabonis because you're prioritizing Maxime Raynaud, who looked great, by the way, in the international game that he played in. I think that might have been last night or 2 days ago. So I understand that. I'm just saying because Zach LaVine, like you said, you're kind of half in, half out with Sabonis.
2: Mm-hmm.
3: Zach LaVine thing is cooked. So it doesn't help because it doesn't help Maxime Raynaud play more. But you already know that relationship is over. So you can bring Zach off the bench.
2: By the way, TC says, what's so hard about that? That's great. That's how it should be, only if you honestly believe that, Whitey, and not just podcasting all BS aside. No, I'm not. I knew it wouldn't be popular, so I'm not just saying that to have people say, you're stupid. I just looked at it as right. With the roster, and it's one of the things I thought about. Hey, that could be an option. I could see Domas, if he embraced it, actually being useful in that role, but I know it's kind of far-fetched.
3: So it would have to all, I guess it would have to be clear that he is coming off the bench to prioritize Maxime Raynaud.
2: Yes, but
3: and
2: also,
3: he is not a bench player.
2: Right. It's not, you're benched now. It's like, bro, we think you'd be a great six-man. Six-man, I think, used to be this more than it is now. That was a role. That's like, there are some great sixth men in the history of the NBA.
3: I just think that how it would be viewed, doesn't matter how you spin it, that would be viewed as disrespectful.
2: Mm-hmm.
3: And it's
2: well,
3: just
2: I think
3: this,
2: we went through that with DeMar last
3: right. Year. And I just think it's this weird thing where once you turn into a bench player, I don't know. I think it's odd how tough it is to get back from that. So I think Domas would be saying no simply because I don't want to be viewed as a bench player.
2: Mm-hmm.
3: Because whoever, you know, I know he's got two more years left on his deal. I mean, nobody, if he's good at it, what? That's a very specific situation. You're going to pay, somebody's going to trade for Domas and you're sinking his value, I think, again. And somebody's going to trade for a $45 million bench
2: player.
3: See,
2: to me, if he plays well, you're not sinking his value because everyone knows he can be a starter. If he plays well, people are not going to say, well, he's a bench player now. If he plays well, his value doesn't go down.
3: Let me do you this one.
2: Can we do it when we come back?
3: We can do it when we come
2: back. All right.
3: Back.
2: More on that when we come back. Also, how much will LeBron's next decision, how much is it really going to matter? That's next on Sacktown Sports.
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2: Yeah, people in the chat here talking about Domas. And I know I'd thrown out the possibility, what if he was a sixth man? It's not getting very far. I think it would work basketball-wise. I don't know if it's something that he would be on board with. But people are wondering, well, wait a minute, who's actually going to have the ball most? Who you're running the offense through? That'll be interesting to see the answer to that. But to me, I think we know it's going to be Acuff. I don't think there's any way that you're going to have Acuff on the floor and then you're going to run your offense, you know, primarily run that DHO stuff through Domas. Whether you should or shouldn't, I don't know, but there's no way they're going to do that.
3: Well, I think that was it's kind of a version of what we talked about yesterday and just the idea of playing Sabonis but not doing the DHO stuff because you want the ball in Acuff's hands, and we haven't seen. So we're both discussing changing Domas's role. It's just how aggressive do you want to be in doing that? Mm-hmm. That's really the biggest
2: thing. Yeah, and Kimberly and perhaps some others have pointed out, well, wait a minute, remember Acuff said he wants to play with Domas, so
3: yeah,
2: let's let him play with Domas.
3: Right.
2: Hey, I'm not saying don't play Domas. Let's make that clear.
3: Mm-hmm.
2: You can like my idea or not. I'm not saying don't play him at all. That's not what I said.
3: Right. No, I hear what you're saying.
2: Mm-hmm.
3: I just, and we were talking about it off air, but I just think as far as basketball politics are concerned, it just wouldn't happen.
2: Yeah, you're probably right.
3: Not to say it should or shouldn't. I think the team is ready to move on. I mean, it's honestly a different version of the Zach LaVine thing before he had opted in. Well, tell him you're not going to play him or tell him you're going to bench him. And I know you're not saying that, but hey, we can't trade you. We still have things that we need to that we want to achieve, and unfortunately you're not a part of those plans.
2: Yeah. I think the key with LaVine this year will be whether he can be a catch and shoot guy.
3: Mm-hmm.
2: Cuz if he's on the floor with Acuff, he won't always be, but when he is, ball's going to be in Acuff's hands.
3: Yeah.
2: Yeah. So, you know, like you said, what's the plan with Zach? Is he going to have the ball? Is he playing off ball? Well, yeah. I mean, it wasn't very clearly defined. It's going to be defined this year. And yeah, sure, he may have the ball in his hands sometimes, but primarily he'll be off ball and catch and shoot.
3: I mean, look, when it was DeMar and Lonzo and Zach, they liked that. So my biggest thing with LaVine is I've never really understood what he wants offensively. You know, he doesn't like the DHO. He wants the ball in his hands, but I don't know that he creates for himself, I guess. He doesn't really create for others. So I've always, and this is prior to LaVine even being on the Kings, I've always just wondered, hey, what is his offensive bag besides the fact that we know he can shoot that three ball? Mm-hmm. That's about it.
2: Mm-hmm. Mm-hmm.
3: And I'm still not sure. Now you're going to get a point guard. Okay, well, he's going to need the ball in his hands. Well, he didn't want the ball in his hand. It didn't seem like he wanted the ball in his hands last season.
2: I don't know what he wanted.
3: You know?
2: And I know initially he tried, and this was going back 2 years ago, he tried to defer a little bit, and that didn't work for anybody. So yeah. I don't know. Now, you had something you were going to suggest or an idea before we get into LeBron when we went to break?
3: Yes. Yeah. I think it was just...
2: We can circle back to it if you're not...
3: Yeah.
2: If you don't remember what it was.
3: Well, jot it down.
2: Okay.
3: Right, where I should have jotted it down.
2: I used to, there have been many times where I'd jot something down, like during a commercial break. Haven't done this in a while, but I'd jot something down and then we get into the, you know, segment and then I look at it and it's like, I have no idea what I wrote.
3: And I didn't write it down because I remember right now.
2: Okay.
3: As we were going through the flow.
2: Yeah.
3: I'll tell you this. We are pretty sure we know how Zach LaVine feels, right? There was kind of the conversations about, hey, go out and find somebody or find a trade and we'll see what we can do, right? We haven't heard that with Sabonis. We haven't really heard anything. Remember last offseason, it was, oh, you know, he's going to reevaluate. Remember Sam put out that article? He's going to reevaluate.
2: He's not one to air his laundry publicly.
3: No, he's not, but I feel like your idea would have more legs if he had came out and said, I know he was interested in Detroit. We did hear that.
2: I heard something along those lines, but it's very sketchy to the point where I'm not sure what it was.
3: Right, but if it came out that, hey, Domas is looking to leave as well, that we just haven't crossed that threshold where it's clear that both sides are on the same page. Because then the basketball politics would kind of go out the window.
2: Right. Yeah. And there's just nothing to be gained by further alienating him.
3: Not right now.
2: Aggravating him. You just don't gain anything.
3: Right. Not right now. If it came out that he is done and he would like to be gone, then that's a different conversation.
2: How much do you think LeBron's next decision, and maybe he's already made it, but how much does it matter in terms of who actually wins next year? How much of an impact now does LeBron's decision make? You know, there have been past years, it's been everything. The whole balance of power in the NBA depends on whether LeBron decides to stay in Cleveland or go to Miami, or is he going to the Lakers? Back to Cleveland, it seemed like it could change everything. And in fact, it could. But how impactful is that now? How much does it matter now?
3: It matters, but it truly matters where he goes. He is not the same LeBron who can go to any team and turn it into a contender.
2: And I wonder how big of a factor that is for him.
3: Yeah.
2: You know, because obviously you don't want to go somewhere with people thinking and with you declaring, you know, I'm the savior here. And then, you know, and, you know, it's like, I'm not going to be the savior there. And it's going to be humiliating.
3: No. Well, the other thing, too, is, I mean, the reports are that he's going to take a minimum contract or something like that. So he ain't getting paid to be the savior.
2: Sure feels now. And I know I've been saying Warriors, Warriors, Warriors. And it doesn't look like that's going to happen. But it sure feels like Cleveland. It looks like Cleveland may be trying to win this summer.
3: Man, I know it's been a while. We got his jersey in here. And even though De'Aaron Fox is still getting memed and put on every World Cup team that loses, you got to think De'Aaron Fox is probably taking a deep breath today, to be honest with you, because Donovan Mitchell, wow. Wow, wow, wow. Mm-hmm. I can't pay. This is the type of stuff. Just wait, fellas. Just wait for this. Because what's going to happen? Cleveland, they think they're going to be all in for these next 2 years.
2: They're close to something with Harden, too.
3: They are.
2: Yeah.
3: So, and then if they don't win within these next 2 years, what's going to happen?
2: Wow.
3: Donovan Mitchell is going to be traded somewhere for a bag of Doritos. That's what happened. It's going to be the same thing with Trae Young. Well, it already happened with Trae Young. Then they did it again. $60.9 million, $65.8 million, $70.6 million, $75.5 million. That's what Donovan Mitchell is looking at. $273. And Jay, this is what we're talking about. They said the brother took a pay cut.
2: Well, he could have. If he waited another year, he could have made a lot more money. I applaud them. I'm not a Cleveland fan, but I think a fan has to appreciate any team, any sport, when they're actually trying to win. May not be prudent. I don't know. We'll see how it works out. Very risky, given his, you know, checkered postseason history. Wasn't last year the first time he got a team through the first round of the playoffs?
3: Yeah.
2: He hasn't had a lot of playoff success. But I applaud them for doubling down on that and trying to win.
3: I want to throw in a throwback convo that you and Drapes were having, I think, probably about a year ago here. And when you see these numbers, fellas, could it get to a point where, and I get it in soccer or, you know, European soccer, they're getting paid ridiculous amounts of money. And that hasn't stopped anyone's fandom. But is it getting to a point, and I get it, what's the difference between someone making 20 mil a year and 60 or 70? Could it get to a point where this is just a turnoff? Right? I mean, at some point, like, we got people, fans.
2: Yeah,
3: in general, like, we're all working our butts off, man. We really are. And this is, what are you even doing with this much money?
2: Mm-hmm.
3: I don't know.
2: We'll answer. We got to take a quick time out. We got to take a pause a day, hydratation, and we'll be right back here. Pause a day.
3: Try that again.
2: Hydratation.
3: That's right.
2: Yeah. Yeah, we got to take one of those. Also, is that elusive team identity slowly but surely emerging for your Kings? And we'll get to Alan's very poignant question, too, coming up on Sacktown Sports.
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2: With the Kings winning again last night in Summer League, is their elusive team identity slowly but surely starting to emerge? We'll get to that here with the Drive Guys, but right now we're dealing with a very poignant question from Alan Stiles that gets right to the heart of being a sports fan. This new contract for Donovan Mitchell kind of rattled you a little bit, leaves you asking some deep, deep questions.
3: Yeah, and I go through this every, at least a couple times a year. You know, mostly, hey guys, mostly at the beginning of the month when I'm paying my bills. That's normally when I start looking at these contracts thinking, if my kids don't get in there and dribble a ball right now, we're going to have a problem. But, the reality of it is, Whitey, you just get so removed from reality. And you know what the funny thing is? Donovan Mitchell, I don't know if they had either just lost or they were about to lose, but Donovan Mitchell was getting interviewed, I believe it was by Malika Anderson, and he did that thing, right, where he's not false, but he did that thing where he says, I'm already a winner. He said something to that degree, I'm already a champion. We've heard Russell Westbrook say it, and none of these guys are wrong. But when you are making so much money, it really makes you wonder, and I can't question any of these dudes, it really makes you wonder, how much can you care? I'm not asking whether or not they care or not. I'm asking, how much can you care when you are making, now I get it, they're in completely different worlds than us, and they just kind of operate differently, but this is a lot different to the 90s when you're scratching and clawing and you're battling for endorsement money. All this stuff is connected, and they were making good money back then, but nothing like this. I mean, as we've said before, how can you stay hungry when you are well fed?
2: What you said here really resonates with me. It reminds me of what I read from Giannis. Giannis issued a statement to the fans in Milwaukee. And tell me if this doesn't make you roll your eyes because of just what you're talking about. He said in a video that he sent to Milwaukee fans, which is great. He said, I believe the city of Milwaukee is blue collar. It's people that work extremely hard every single day. They give all their hard earned money just to come watch the Milwaukee Bucks, to come and feel something, to come to be a part of us. I hope that I was able to represent them the best that I could. And I was like them. I showed up to work, did everything. I was willing to do all the dirty work just like them. I hope that bringing a trophy to the city meant something to them because it meant so much to me. End quote.
3: He tried.
2: Yeah, he tries too hard sometimes.
3: Yeah, he tried, but it's kind of read the room.
2: Well, it's funny because athletes will say, and I agree with them, they'll say, fans don't understand what it's like to be us. Okay,
3: yeah.
2: But Giannis, you don't understand what it's like to be a fan. You have no idea.
3: Not
2: really believe that.
3: Yeah, not in a very, very long time.
2: Yeah.
3: You know what I mean? And obviously Giannis comes from humble beginnings.
2: That's
3: but,
2: a fair point.
3: But, you know, I don't know at what point you cross a threshold. Like, I don't remember, I don't know everything about Giannis' story, but, you know, it is hard when you get so far removed from something. And I'm not saying Giannis is or not. I'm saying it's been a while since you've had to worry about money. So I don't know how that, or you could even make the argument you haven't had to worry about money since, I don't know, having your own children. Cause you, and you worked for everything that you got, and good on you. But it's just a weird world where some of these numbers, and that's why De'Aaron Fox was probably just waiting it out. Look, man, a lot of these contracts that are coming out, mine is not going to look that bad. And I know Trae Young just got moved for a bag of Doritos, and the Wizards decided to give him another contract like that.
2: Mm-hmm.
3: So I don't know. I mean, it's never going to affect my fandom, but it is kind of crazy when you sit back and these numbers, as funny as it is, you go to the lottery, fellas, and when it's up to $1 billion, everybody wants to play it, right? But nobody really plays it the same way when it's $10 million. But
2: right,
3: I think all of us could use $10 million.
2: Yes.
3: And I feel like the same threshold is there. I mean, the Wemby, and I do think it's based on player. When Wemby signs this crazy contract, or Jason Ross, I was listening this morning when I was dropping the kiddo off, and he was talking about Jokic. Jokic, I feel like, hey, make $350 million, whatever it is, that's Jokic, one of the best players. There's a certain degree where that might not bother us as much. When you see the Donovan Mitchells, and Donovan Mitchell's a solid player, but when the De'Aaron Foxes and the Donovan Mitchells are cashing out $60 million a year, yeah, it just honestly makes me a little uncomfortable.
2: As long as they care and play hard, I have no issue with it.
3: Yeah.
2: I don't begrudge anybody making their money.
3: Yeah.
2: Yeah. But you just wonder, because I know the NBA, the cap is not going up as much as was expected. It's still very high, don't get me wrong, but it's kind of leveling off a little bit. But we're on a path where before too long, somebody in the NBA is going to be making $100 million a year.
3: Yeah. Sooner than later.
2: And so at some point, again, I'm not saying this is the worst, but I'm just saying, how can that person making $100 million a year really care as much about whether they win or lose?
3: You can't blame them.
2: But what that means is, for me watching, why am I going to care if they don't care?
3: Yeah. Yeah. My dad used to be big on this, because he would say, Al, look at them. You're getting so upset when your team loses. And the whole joke, they're going to Cancun on three. All this. What did Draymond say that one time? At least I can afford to go to Cancun. I mean, they don't care. And my dad said, these fans get so upset, and you're fighting other fans and all this crazy stuff. Meanwhile, these dudes, we don't know for a fact, but they're going off and vacationing and enjoying the life that they built. Don't get me wrong, but it's this weird thing where I wonder, I guess to tie a bow on it, if the passion changes at all when based on what you're saying, Whitey, they're making so much money. Well, I can't really tell how much they care. So now it's kind of hard for me to care as much as I once did.
2: Yeah.
3: Yeah.
4: I'd say this. I'm actually in the category of, as a fan, I think I care less.
3: Mm-hmm.
4: I think the money, and part of it may just because we've been, you know, we're lucky to be in this industry and know people and understand and be around it. But I will say this, as someone who grew up all about sports, the older I get and the more money that's thrown around, the less I care.
3: Mm-hmm.
4: Because I've also been that where it's like, I care more than they care.
2: Mm-hmm.
4: And unfortunately, I've been around people that have showed me I care more than they care as athletes. And they have the opportunity to go out and win championships and do things. And so for me, I'd say it definitely has deterred me more as a fan, where I'm like, yeah, nah, that dude makes way too much money. And I've gotten to see that person and like, he don't even give a damn.
3: Yeah.
4: He's not even tripping.
2: Yeah.
4: Because he does. He's able to, as soon as he leaves here, he gets to go to the mansion. He gets to jump in the Ferrari. And I'm not saying material things, but that's a lot about when we're talking about money and salary, how we gauge those things.
3: Mm-hmm.
4: And so I'm with you. And I'll also take it a step further. I don't know if you guys have really been paying attention that much, but for whatever reason, athletes have been coming out and talking about how they're compensation throughout their career is not a lot of money.
3: Yeah.
4: Like Melo just did it. Joe Hayden just did it. There's a bunch of people as of late who have like, well, 100 million is not 100 million. Well, no, duh. We got that. We understand you're getting taxed.
3: Yeah.
4: How about you check ours too? We're getting taxed as much too. So for me, I just say in a full circle as a fan, when I see players and I can already say, yeah, they don't care. You could tell they don't care.
3: Mm-hmm.
4: And we try and fool ourselves and say, well, man, I don't know if he went all out. Hell nah, he didn't go all out.
3: Yeah.
4: I can tell you that because I've been behind the closed doors to see it. But also beyond that, now that I'm hearing athletes talk about, well, you know, $150 million really ain't $150 million.
3: Yeah.
4: Shut up.
3: Yeah. Right.
4: Like, and so.
2: By 60,000. Yeah. Not really by 60,000.
3: Yeah, yeah. Yeah. I saw it. Rich Paul, he had said, I tell my guys all the time, $200 million is not that much.
4: Come on, man.
2: Yeah.
4: You're being disrespectful.
3: You are.
4: To people. And that's why I always say this, fellas, and I know I'm a broken record sometimes with certain things, but I don't think we don't hear this enough. And if we do, I don't think we hear this enough from people like you guys who have the opportunity every single day to come on here and say stuff, right? If you take a step back and look at where we're at in the world, and I tell our bosses this all the time, up the ante, there are people who are struggling daily, mightily, right? And how dare you as an athlete, no matter if you're compensated well or not, how dare you come up here and talk to a person who's working on the roof every single day in 100-degree weather and in the rain and in the snow and battling for their family, and you talk about $100 million ain't nothing?
3: Yeah.
4: Stop it, man.
2: Yeah, I think the danger for pro sports is this. When I got hired to my first radio job, my general manager was a guy named Terry DeVoto, and one of the things he told me is, look, you're young, you love sports. The more you're in it, the longer you're in it, the more you're going to see what it's really like, and then some of that gloss comes off. Mm-hmm. And it's kind of, it's part of what Jay's talking about. It reminds me one time for some radio promotion, I got to go, quote-unquote, backstage at Disneyland.
3: Okay.
2: Where, you know, you go in the staging area, and so you're on Main Street, and there's all the characters, and then you go into the staging area where they're all... You know, they're struggling with the heat and their costumes, and Mickey Mouse takes his head off and is like, it's just a guy, you know, and I think that's a danger here. The more players, the more money they make, which I don't begrudge them, but the more they get to a point where, is it really worth it? Then it's like we're seeing, oh, all the stuff that we have grown up believing about sports, a lot of the fairy tales, they're not even really true.
3: Mm-hmm.
2: The players can't afford to care about some of that stuff. So again, it's like, well, wait, so why should I care?
3: Right.
2: But I think as long as we have guys, I don't know how many there will be, but, you know, Magic, Michael Jordan, Tom Brady, the guys that have to win, and women, not just guys, but women that have to win, no matter how much money they get, they have to win. As long as you have a steady supply of them, I think the games will survive, but it's we're approaching a tipping point.
3: Yeah, definitely. And I'd also say NFL is different because they haven't entered Looney Tuneville yet. Those guys probably should be getting paid Looney Tune money, but they're not. But the baseball contracts and the NBA contracts, those are the ones that are, man, these are some crazy amounts of money. And you have to find particular and hopefully, and that's why, you know, we joke about being a fan of certain teams, but if there's somebody out there, if you grew up in wherever, Sacramento, wherever, but who you grew up on was a player that you felt, man, that dude makes a ton of money, but I just like how he brings it every single day. That's going to start happening even more.
2: Look at a guy like, we don't know him, but Juan Soto, phenomenal talent,
3: yeah,
2: who makes so much money, and it appears that he doesn't care about the game as much as he used to. And you could understand that,
3: right,
2: but a phenomenal talent. And now he's just like, you can see it. He's got like so much money. I'm good.
3: Yeah.
2: You know,
3: you got money,
2: a generational talent.
3: Right.
2: Just,
3: yeah.
2: I won
3: a ring already. What else is there?
4: Yeah. Playing for money, baby.
3: Yeah. What else is there?
4: The toughest thing, and I think I told you guys this off air one time, but an athlete told me, and I think I equated it to my time with musicians. The toughest thing is, depending on how you grew up, that, you know, perception is reality. A lot of times that paints your picture in your future, right? And there's something along the lines in life where we feel accomplished in certain things we get to. Mm-hmm. It's like, oh, okay, you get your high school diploma. Man, I got it. You know, whatever it is just something in society that tells us when you do this, you've crossed over to make it in a certain extent. And I remember an athlete telling me the first time I saw two commas hit my paycheck, right? A direct deposit. I made it. And he said, the first time I saw that, something internally changed in me to where the veracity, the ambition, the things that I wanted, it just all left my body.
2: Mm-hmm.
4: I made it.
2: Mm-hmm.
4: These are the things that when I was growing up, my mom and my father and, you know, whatever, people in the neighborhood and all that, we strive for this. Mm-hmm. Now, I could pretty much go get whatever I want.
3: Mm-hmm. Yep.
4: And people are going to give me whatever I want or, you know, treat me in a certain point. I made it. Now, and this is the coldest part, fellas, now that I've made it in this part of my life, in that sport or whatever, now I'm looking to make it and accomplish something in another part of my life. And I said, wow. So you made it in your sport. Now you're looking to go do like Myron Rowe. Now you want to go to, you know, MIT. So now, as you said, Whitey, you're kind of going through the motions because now this is a job.
2: Mm-hmm.
4: I'm just treating this like a job now.
3: Mm-hmm.
4: I want to go over here and, you know, whatever you want to do, create something, you know, avenues.
2: And I don't even know if that's wrong, Jay.
4: It's not.
2: Yeah. human nature.
4: Exactly.
3: Well, yeah. And I think that's the fascinating thing. And it's all super layered, especially for us, because we're not used to athletes turning into our competition. You know, growing up, Whitey, and when you started in this, and honestly, when I started in it, it was starting to heat up, but you would sit there, you would talk about the athletes, right? Fair or foul, whatever you want to call it. And then they react to you. Maybe you have them on whatever. Now they are getting into the space themselves. So I don't need you to speak for
2: me.
3: Which
2: is actually really smart.
3: Right, it's extremely smart.
2: Yeah.
3: But that opens the door to what Jay is saying. Back in the day, oh, I play basketball and I'm going to make all my money from basketball. Maybe I'll do some commercials, whatever it is. Now with these, with all of the different platforms, you can expand and do things that MJ, Magic, they weren't on podcast. They were, I'm here to hoop.
2: Right.
3: And that's what it is. And to pull it all the way back around to Darius Acuff, and we'll see, you know, as he gets paid and kind of matures and changes and all these things. That's why I think a lot of people love Darius Acuff, because he's here to hoop.
2: Kimberly says that she thinks that's why people love Dylan Cardwell.
3: That's right.
2: Uh-huh.
3: That's right. You know, I mean, you see some of these guys. I saw this
4: kid. You're trying. We right. appreciate that.
3: And it's a lowish bar at this point. I saw this one dude. He was on Overtime or Bleach Report. The kid had a podcast. He was in high school. And I know Overtime was cashing him out. Good on him. He was a top prospect. but that's the differences. And I shouldn't necessarily like one player more than the other, but I am dang glad that it seems like the Kings have a hooper's hooper in Acuff. Now, you get older, things can change, but as of right now, he's not already doing, and that would be his right to do it. Don't get me wrong.
2: Yeah.
3: But it's just nice because these athletes have so many avenues, not just the actual paychecks, but all these other avenues, and good on them. But there is a level of, you feel a little bit disconnected.
2: I do think that's one of the many things that people like about football more than other sports. And obviously you can think in your mind of plays where somebody took a play off. So players in football don't always try their hardest all the time. But for the most part, if you're playing football and you're not giving your best effort, you might get killed.
3: Right. Yeah. And somebody on the text line is saying, why not pay them a bit less and charge less for tickets? Yeah, I don't know how they would, the cat's out of the bag or the toothpaste is out of the tube. But I think going back to football, unfortunately, football, they do not compensate their guys probably as well as they should, definitely compared to other sports. And funny enough, it has helped their business model because everybody knows, that running back is out there grinding. That brother got 4 or 5 years to get paid.
2: Yeah.
3: Unlike in baseball, like you said, Juan Soto, I'm getting 20 mil over the next 25 years.
2: Whether I strike out or hit a home run.
3: It doesn't matter. So they're not built. These contracts aren't, honestly, fellas, these contracts aren't built for them to care for forever.
4: It's the guarantee.
3: Yeah.
4: The guarantee behind them.
3: They're not. That's what did my boy say? Bringing it back around, De'Aaron. The good thing is these contracts are guaranteed.
2: I think they should be guaranteed.
4: I think so, too.
2: Yeah.
4: I think
2: so,
4: too. Because of the percentages of, and this goes down another way, but
2: I've gotten in trouble in certain jobs insisting on guarantees. So
4: I'm
2: big on guarantees.
4: I'm with you.
3: No, I'm with you.
4: Right.
3: Yeah. It's just things are the way, it's necessarily not about guarantees, but as these monopoly prices just get crazier and crazier, I just think we might reach a breaking point where it's just hard to identify.
2: Mm-hmm.
4: I think we're there.
3: Yeah.
4: I'll be honest.
3: We're probably already there.
4: Especially with social networks. And the look and the feel of being a celebrity has definitely put a divide in how we look at things these days.
3: Mm-hmm.
4: I mean, if you don't believe that, then we might need to speak to you. But when it comes to athletes, I think they are already put on a pedestal. Like I just saw somebody, I can't remember, somebody was like, 916. My dad always said, don't put people on pedestals. Especially athletes. I think that is, unfortunately, we've already done that, right? And so we tend to, and I say we, I guess the mass population tend to recognize guys who don't really lean on that pedestal, guys and gals. It's like, oh, we kind of can assimilate to them. They're relatable, you know, so we kind of give them a little more love compared to the over-the-top, you know, Juan Soto. Like, Juan Soto caught a lot of flack over the last year because people are like, well, he's unrelatable now. Right. I can't relate to him anymore.
3: Yeah.
4: You know, and he's not even hustling. And again, people, he get up at 5 a.m. to go take their kids and like you, Allen, to do things. Right. Yeah. And so I think there's already a disconnect. And then when you start to look around and start to add in the fact that I am a fan of this team, and it's like, oh, man, I'll be completely honest. I give you an example. I'm a huge fan of the 49ers. But there are multiple people on the 49ers that I find hard to root for, right? Mm-hmm. And that's because of their personal lives and the way they go about acting. Mm-hmm. It's tough, right? So I don't relate to a lot of those guys to a certain extent.
2: You have to choose to overlook that.
4: You have to. Yeah. Thank you, Whitey. You have to. Yeah. And then on top of that, now it's not a Jed York issue. It's not a 49er issue. It's probably not an NFL issue. But now I got to fork over $200 just to walk through the door. To see somebody I don't relate to, don't really care for, but because you got the logo on your chest, I got to rock with you.
2: And they don't even
4: care.
2: And
4: they don't care. Right. I think we're already there.
2: Slippery slope.
4: Yeah. It is. I think we're there.
3: And let me separate a couple things here. Kids as fans, I don't think will ever change. Now, I will say this. There's so many other activities for them these days that I would be interested in how all that looks as we continue to, you know, kids want to be streamers and they want to do all these things. So that's interesting. I think what we're more so talking about is adult fandom. And when you're no longer, you know, I'm growing up, I want to be Ken Griffey Jr. I don't care how much Ken Griffey Jr. makes, because one day I'm going to make that too. I want to be Barry Bonds. As I get a little bit older and now

0: and man, Barry is making this, and Barry wasn't even making what these guys are making now, and that can change how adults fan more so than kids. The last thing I'll say is I think that what you guys and what we've been talking about with Juan Soto is interesting, because there is a positive in this, and I know he had the weird betting thing, but it was not him, it was his translator, but I do think that Shohei is the opposite end of that, where people don't really bag on Shohei getting the bag. Well, it's all deferred because they're the Smurfs, but people don't really bag on Shohei getting the bag because every time Shohei goes out there, he's beating out balls, the ground balls to first base. He's stealing bags. So even though
1: he had to work and still has to work very hard.
0: Exactly. So I think the positive spin on this is that there will be certain athletes out there where you can still see it.
1: Yeah.
0: Hopefully there are as many as there were when we were growing up.
1: Yeah, I'll say this about kids. You mentioned kids, and I know this isn't where you were going, but I was reminded of it. The issue with that, the saddest part of that, kids in sports, is how you've got kids at the youngest ages just trying to have a good time, spend an afternoon doing something fun, and even at the lowest levels, you've got some coaches slash parents who are already thinking, you know, with dollar signs in their eyes.
0: Oh, yeah. Oh, yeah, that's me.
1: But
2: yeah, boy.
1: But I know you well enough to know that you're not like driving your kids inappropriately because
0: look, Jay,
1: you want them to...
0: I already been looking up. I said I literally looked up a couple days ago. 3-year-old track leagues.
2: Come on, stop it.
0: In Sacramento?
2: Are you serious?
0: They don't have any.
2: Yeah, I hope not. I hope that's preschool, man.
0: Yeah, we
2: Head Start program.
0: One more summer.
2: Maryhill.
1: Why don't you start one?
0: Hey, this is a big summer for you. Big season summer for CJ Stroud. It's a big summer for my 3-year-old.
1: What?
0: This is a big summer, guys.
2: What for?
0: We touching some this of this cash, Jay.
1: Dark turn.
2: Oh, we talking about TK to make sure she gets some transitional kindergarten.
0: Golf, track, soccer. Now, soccer's. We back into soccer now, and she can do basketball if she wants. Obviously, softball will come.
2: Why is it a big summer though?
0: Because this is where these kids start to turn into prodigies.
2: What?
0: 3 years old. That's when Rory is a big summer, fellas. Mm. Now, if she doesn't want to play, cool. We'll revisit it when she's about 6. But these next 3 years, you're going to give me everything you got.
1: Okay. I may be sorry that I brought that up.
2: Yeah.
0: I'm kidding.
1: Y'all learned something.
0: I'm kidding. Anyone got a track lead? I'm kidding.
1: 3-year-old track lead.
2: 3-year-old track lead. I think we can get her out there practicing, but I don't know if she can run yet.
0: Come on. Hey, what is it? Throw the hammer. Throw the hammer. Come on.
1: Yeah, if you have any spaces in your 3-year-old track league, Alan would love
0: Thank you, Whitey.
1: Yeah.
0: Thank you.
1: Love to get involved.
0: Thank you very much.
1: You're on the coach as well?
0: Oh, yeah.
3: Forecasting greatness.
0: I'm you know, anything anybody needs, I'm here.
1: All right, 339-1140, 1-800-920-1140. 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
3: There's high fashion.
7: Did you ever think that maybe there's more to life than being really, really, really ridiculously good looking?
3: And then there's helpless.

0: Well, people really enjoyed your tale of three-year-old track leagues, Alan.
1: Yeah, you know, the text line, they...
0: Yeah.
1: Now my kid's being recruited to join another school. Look, man, I don't know. It's going to be tough. 916 says Baby Styles rookie deal is just about up. We in a contract year. So that's very true.
0: Alan juicing up his kids with cells.
1: Yeah, 916 says they got three-year-old golf training. Don't I know it? We about to sign up.
0: Really?
1: We in there.
0: Mm-hmm.
1: We in there. So, you know, and I'm just playing around.
0: Mm-hmm.
1: That's it, okay? And the reason, well, it's all kind of connecting back together as we start off in style, out of style. It's all kind of connecting back together to this soccer conversation, fellas. So, in style, out of style. This is from Danny Cannell. And this is exactly what we've been talking about.
0: Giant quarterback?
1: Yes. So that's what that is perfect because this is everybody that's getting into it now.
0: Mm-hmm.
1: So says these dudes playing soccer since 5 years old would dog walk the rest of the world. Then he says, who did I miss? He starts off with this list, Whitey. Lamar Jackson, Anthony Edwards, SGA. And he has some kind of jokes in there. He says SGA for the flopping. Jamar Chase, Miles Garrett, the enforcer, Pete Crow Armstrong, Bobby Witt Jr., LeBron James is his goalie, Jahmyr Gibbs, Christian McCaffrey, Saquon Barkley. So he's saying that team right there would win the World Cup.
0: Hmm.
1: And then he says, who did I miss? So he's saying if that group played from... And now somebody says, pretty much any NFL DB or running back would be more athletic than anyone we are currently rolling out there. Your list is a great start.
0: Mm.
1: And I don't know. I feel like, I don't know if disrespectful is the right term, but I'm just so sick and tired of doing this. But also, is he right? Maybe. I don't know.
0: Here's what I wonder. I wonder, and I don't know enough about it to know, having not played soccer, but I wonder if, you know, it's like baseball. Some baseball is skill where athleticism only helps you to a certain degree.
1: Yeah.
0: There's hand-eye coordination, things like that, which is true in any sport, but especially baseball. Is that also true of soccer? Could you take some great athletes and just have them where they don't really translate to soccer because there's things you have to know and be able to do in soccer that are not part of just being athletic? I don't know.
1: Yeah.
0: But I would want, that would be one of my first questions. Are you sure? I get your point, Danny Cannell, but are we sure about that?
1: Yeah. Well, it's interesting because we also do this. I think a lot of people do this, and I always take this personally because I think baseball is another sport where you'll here, a lot of people will say, man, I kept playing basketball or football and said, if I had just stuck with baseball, and it kind of feels, but it's, there's something about the game along with soccer where I think that people feel like it's easier, right? Or maybe you see,
0: I've joked about that, yeah.
1: Right? Or maybe you see a pitcher that's kind of out of shape and you're thinking, man, if that guy can be on the mound, I should have stuck with soccer. So I think there's, or baseball, I think there's a little bit of this going on, but I'm also not sure that Danny Cannell is wrong. The list is a good list, so I'm a little torn on it. That's why I wanted to throw it out there in style, out of style.
0: Are we sure? I think this is the case, but are we sure that you take any soccer country, if you will, are we sure that all their best athletes are playing soccer?
1: That's a great point.
0: It's a great question. Point. I don't know, because they do play basketball in other countries.
1: Right. And they're starting to play football, too.
0: Yeah.
1: You wouldn't think they're picking football over football, but... You know,
0: culturally, in other countries, that soccer is on a higher rung, so I understand that.
1: Yeah.
0: I'm just asking questions, Alan.
1: I feel like, and I see what you did there. Sometimes you got to ask some questions. I feel like his actual list is in style. I feel like the idea of doing this exercise every time Team USA loses is out of style.
0: I think his list is out of style because I think it's disrespectful to the people, United States people from around the world who actually have spent their lives playing soccer and are really good at it, and to assume that all these other guys, they could have done it, they'd be better than anybody. Disrespectful.
1: Jay,
0: out of style.
1: Jay, This is from Danny Cannell. He cooked up this list. If all these guys were playing from 5 years old, he says that they would run away with the World Cup. Lamar Jackson, Anthony Edwards, SGA, Ja'Marr Chase, Myles Garrett, Pete Crow Armstrong, Bobby Witt Jr., LeBron James is your goalie.
2: SGA from Canada. He's not playing with us.
1: Yeah.
2: Right. Come on, dog.
1: Come on, Danny.
2: Get together, Danny.
0: That's a great.
1: Jahmyr Gibbs, Christian McCaffrey, Saquon Barkley. So a bunch of football dudes.
0: Some of them would say, I hate this game, and they wouldn't play when they got over.
1: Yeah.
0: They'd say, I don't like this.
2: I'm out of style on the roster, but I guess I'm a little in style on the fact that if you change the athlete.
1: Yeah.
2: I think that's kind of what he's saying.
1: I mean, but it's a different version of what we do every year.
2: True.
1: They're out there. We're actually better than you. We just haven't put out our best athletes, and they have not played soccer.
0: Because we have more important things to do.
1: That's right. and whenever we actually try in soccer, that's when we'll win.
2: Probably never.
1: All right, so that was the first one. The second in style, out of style, guys, we never got around to talking about this.
0: Whoa, somebody says, Peg Junk, Norway doesn't keep track of scores until after year 13.
2: Wow.
0: Not down with that.
1: I mean, we're keeping score.
0: Oh, yeah.
1: Just right. In my mind.
0: Jeff, you're going to keep score?
2: Why be in it?
1: Yeah.
2: Why be competitive? Right.
0: If you're going to keep score, you might as well
2: win.
0: Gotta win.
1: That's right.
0: Yeah.
1: That's right. Next one, guys, we hadn't had this conversation yet about the MLB's draft overhaul proposal, and I thought we'd probably have some strong feelings on it. So the proposal covers domestic and international amateurs and covers a significant amount of ground. Here are the most important elements. High school players would be ineligible for the domestic MLB draft and need to be at least 2 years removed from graduation to be selected. So redshirt freshman after that second year or JUCO, whatever it is. An international draft would be implemented for every player outside of the United States, Canada, and Puerto Rico. The domestic draft would be cut from 20 rounds to 12. That would be another cut. The international entry age would move from 16 to 18. And really the crux of this, fellas, is to get guys that are a little bit more polished and hopefully get to the big leagues quicker. They also say, I don't know how much they actually care about this, but they also say that this is a note to college age players to build up college baseball by creating a draft. Here's their quote. By creating a draft system centered around college age players and making most college players eligible 1 year earlier, more players will benefit from both a college education and I guess for a couple years and an elite development environment.
0: That's what they care about is the players
1: getting
0: a college education.
1: While reaching professional baseball and ultimately the major leagues more quickly. So we never talked about this. This came out back in June, and then they have some numbers that actually go against it. Shohei from Japan. Juan Soto was a free
0: agent.
1: They're
0: trying to save money, and they're trying to get not have to waste money on prospects who are never going to make it.
2: I'm out on
0: the down.
1: Team. Yeah, this is it. Would I mean it would be pretty rough for a lot of cities that have the minor league.
0: You're also robbing. Especially youngsters in other countries, you're taking options away from
2: opportunities.
0: Them.
1: Yeah.
0: And you're saying you're doing it for their benefit. But I don't think you are.
2: You're doing it for yours.
1: Yeah.
2: Saving money, chumps.
1: Saving money. Now, I here's my take that I've had on this for a while. If you're not going to give these guys real opportunities, then also don't waste their time. That's how I felt when, you know, these kids are going to hold on to the dream forever, but they can't look in the mirror and realize that you are just using them once you're 24, 25 and you haven't been past single A, you're using them to get your younger guys ready, you know? So I don't know if you're not going to do it. I've always felt like if you're not going to do it right, then don't do it at all. But I guess that's giving them an out.
0: But someone's on the player. You guys are players. Like if you have an opportunity.
1: Right.
0: No matter what you think of me, if you're letting me play, I have a chance to change.
1: But it's a perfect system because you don't really have a chance.
0: Hmm.
1: That's been my argument on it. Last but not least, fellas, and this is the important one. See who is now at the top of the fast food chain, Whitey, Chick-fil-A. Their run is over. They've been going for a while now. at the top of the American Customer Satisfaction Index. Now they have been bumped down to number 2 with a score of 83. Any guesses who is number 1?
0: Joaquin in La Caja, Jack in the Box.
1: On the list. Whitey goes with Jack in the Box.
2: I thought I saw it. It was a steak and shake or...
1: No, nah. Not Jack in the Box is not on the list,
2: nah,
1: Whitey.
2: Not. Who's up there?
1: It's not, don't think, I should have told it before you guessed, Whitey. Don't think like a burger.
2: Burger, yeah.
1: Yeah.
2: Is it not,
1: They've been hot. Hot to trot lately.
2: Oh.
0: El Pollo Loco.
2: No. Is it, and I don't... Man, it's green. I'm looking at them. It's a chicken spot.
1: No. You're thinking of Shake Shack?
2: Shake Shack.
1: No, yeah. It's actually, fellas, Jersey Mike's.
0: Oh.
1: Jersey Mike's coming in at number one.
2: Shots to the Jersey Mike's.
1: Chick-fil-A, number 2. Jimmy John's, number 3. Panda Express, number 4. Shout out, Pip.
2: Really?
1: KFC, number 5.
2: Okay.
1: KFC's tied with Papa John's, Pizza Hut, and Domino's. And then after that, Raising Cane's in the 70s.
2: Yeah.
1: Subway in the 70s, Starbucks in the 70s, Little Caesars below that. And last but not least, we have the top 5. These are fast or 15 full service restaurant chains, okay? Coming in at number 5, tied at 79. You got Applebee's and Chili's are tied, which is perfect. That's just perfect.
2: Yeah.
1: Coming in at number 3, Olive Garden. Coming in at number 2,
0: Breadsticks, baby.
1: Texas Roadhouse. Speaking of those rolls.
2: I like them rolls. Cinnamon.
1: And tied at number 1, actually, Longhorn Steakhouse. I've never been there. Never been to Longhorn.
2: Only been a couple times.
1: Yeah, down in the dumpsters, guys.
2: Dang.
1: IHOP at 76. Denny's at 77.
2: The dumpsters.
1: Red Lobster.
0: Denny's has ice cream pancakes now.
1: Yeah, what? They're going to stay down there.
2: Really?
0: I think. Yeah.
2: You tried them?
0: No, I just saw a commercial for yesterday, and that's all I can think about.
1: What if I told you that Cheesecake Factory is tied with Golden Corral?
2: Really?
1: Yeah.
0: I'd say that nothing against you, but I don't care for your list, sir.
1: I didn't make the list.
0: I know.
1: Shout out Longhorn Steakhouse. Gotta go. Gotta see.
2: Who'd you say? Jersey Mike's?
1: Jersey Mike's number 1. Number 1 fast food spot taking down Chick-fil-A.
0: All right. Thank you, Alan. That was definitely in style.
1: Definitely as much.
0: We'll get to the phones when we come back. Thanks for your patience. Also, we'll get back to the Kings and that team identity. Is it slowly but surely rising to the surface next on Sacktown Sports?
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2: If there's any real Kings news today, it's probably that Bobby Jackson is moving on, and it does appear that Bobby Jackson is moving on. So you may have heard Bobby Jackson will not be coaching with the Kings this year, and it appears that Bobby Jackson is moving on.
3: Yeah.
2: Of his own accord.
3: Right, right. We don't know any kind of future plans. He's going to finish out the summer, see how things kind of unfold for him. But yeah, it's kind of a new day, if you will. I know Doug Christie is still the coach, but again, Scott Perry kind of getting his hands a little dirtier than last season, putting his fingerprints on more things. And I'm not saying this was a Scott Perry thing, but it feels like this thing is, we're starting to see more notes of the machine that Scott Perry wants to build.
2: The machine.
3: Yeah.
2: 339-1140, 1-800-920-1140. Can we call him Scotty now? Because that's what Vivek called him on TV.
3: You can.
2: He's meeting with the media, speaking with the media tomorrow. Mm-hmm. Scotty. Hey, it's Whitey. What's up, Scotty?
3: And that it's about free agency is what it's about. Yeah.
2: Is that for that one poor guy that they have to have a special?
3: Oh, who started off?
2: Yeah.
3: Oh, I hope he gets to ask a question first again.
2: Yes, I hope so.
3: Yeah.
2: Okay, we're ready for your question now.
3: Yeah, yeah. Shout out to Sack B.
2: Yeah.
3: I don't know if he's going to be in the building.
2: I hope he is.
3: I hope he
4: is.
3: They
4: doing free agency that he's got to talk about?
3: It's a great question. I don't know.
2: Mm-hmm.
3: You know, just talk about how they don't have money and how they're going to look to.
2: Yeah, are you sure that's what the topic is?
3: I believe that's what I saw.
4: The press release.
3: Okay. Yeah, that's what I saw. So
2: that's a great point, Jay. What is there to say unless, I mean, if you haven't, I guess, Precious.
3: Thanks for everyone coming out.
2: Officially announced the Precious deal.
3: We're broke.
4: Which they did.
2: And you addressed what's going on with DeMar. So, okay, there's a couple things to at least.
3: Bump. Yeah, DeMar, they'll say, hey, free agency is obviously tied to some of these trades. I don't know if they'll be that open about the trade conversation.
2: I want to thank DeMar. He was the ultimate professional.
3: Yeah. Yeah.
2: Precious, we were just so pleased that he decided to stay and really showed us something last year.
3: Mm-hmm. Yeah. We're going to try to, you know, see what we can do to get some more, gain some more flexibility. But if we're unable to do that, kind of is what it is.
2: Hmm. 339-1140, 1-800-920-1140. Zane has been hanging on. Hey, Zane. Thanks for hanging on.
5: Hey, how's it going, guys?
2: Good.
5: Thanks for taking my call.
2: Absolutely. Thanks for hanging on. What can we do for you?
5: Yeah, so I'd like to rewind to the previous segment where we were talking about the players' contracts.
2: Uh-huh.
5: And I take all of the points you're making. I think many of them were valid. But it struck me that we don't never talk about, you know, Sacramento Kings. I'm a big fan, but, you know, we haven't been competitive in a long time. But I don't hear people saying the Maloofs must have just had too much money. Vivek just must have too much money, and that's why he's not competitive. We put that on workers all the time, but we never put that on management. We never put that on ownership. It seems like when it comes to labor, we can pocket watch all we want. But when it comes to ownership, when it comes to capital, we don't have nothing to say. The expectation is they can make as much money as they want. We should be concerned about labor, how much they make.
2: Thank you, Zane. I think that's a great point. I mentioned earlier when we were talking about Donovan Mitchell, I said I appreciate that the Cavs are trying to win.
3: Mm-hmm.
2: So I'm with you in that sense, Zane. And we were not trying to say it. We weren't trying to blame the players. I think we many times said we don't blame the players. But to your point, yes, that's one thing as a consumer of sports. You have to watch out for, wow, are these players really giving their best effort? But also, do these owners of these organizations, are they really trying to win? If they're not trying to win, if I want them to win, why am I spending money on them? That's a great point.
3: Yeah, it's just a rock and a hard place, right? Because, you know, there's some people out there that aren't always happy with what the owners of their teams do. But what else are you going to do? I think the reason the initial conversation was more so about fandom.
2: Yes.
3: Right. And your connection to players, you're never really going to have those types of connections to owners.
2: Right.
3: So that's why Zane, you're not wrong, but it was more about, hey, we're entering somewhere. The owners have always had a ridiculous amount of money. We're entering a new world where these players are making more money than we've ever seen. And of course, as a fan, you're going to evaluate the player.
2: You're right.
3: Yeah.
2: Yeah. But I think it's kind of a blood relative to that, what Zane said. And like I said, I'm with you, and I think it's a great point. I think you initially raised it, but there's so much money in sports now. Yes, players are getting a lot, but there are some owners that, more than ever, they don't have to win to make money.
3: No. I mean, that's the whole thing that's going on with the
4: Celtics. John Fisher.
3: Right. The Celtics, right? I know June Lee has been putting out a bunch about the Celtics and the Red Sox and this private equity. And there was the Brewers who said, hey, well, we're trying to put out a good product. We're not necessarily trying to win a championship.
2: Yeah.
3: So I feel you on that one, Zane. It's just obviously going to be easier to evaluate the players per se and not like here's the, I guess, conundrum, if you will. Zach LaVine got into it with that fan, right, over this past season, okay? So as Zane is viewing this, are you agreeing with the fan and them feeling like Zach LaVine could be playing better, or do you skip over that and say, I'm actually mad at Vivek because he brought in Zach LaVine? I don't know. Most people are just going to be mad at Zach LaVine. Maybe it's both.
4: I'd say both.
3: Maybe it's both.
4: Yeah, because I think a lot of people push back on him wanting, if we're using a Zach LaVine example.
2: Yeah, if those are my two options, I will take a little bit of both.
3: Yeah.
4: Yeah.
3: Right? And you can.
4: There is.
3: It's your world.
4: I mean, I'd say this. It's harder, and you make a great point, Alan. It's harder to step away from the whole organization versus a player, right? Because it's something like, we just saw with the Raiders. How do I lose? If you've been a fan of the Raiders for 45, 50 years, right?
3: Yeah.
4: That's why he points to Alex.
3: I didn't see.
4: He hasn't been on Earth that long. But if you've been a fan of the Raiders for 37 odd years, and then all of a sudden they move to Vegas 32 years in, do you shake them or do you stay with them? And that's no player. That's all on the ownership
3: group
4: and the league.
3: Yeah.
4: That's tough.
3: Well, I think both things, whether it's about the owner, whether it's about the player, I think both things can result in the same way where your fandom just feels different.
2: That's what scares me the most about what the A's are in the process of doing. They left Oakland. And I know you can argue and make the case that Oakland didn't do enough to keep them, but they just uprooted the team and they're moving them to like a go-between here. And, you know, and they insulted A's fans. And the thing is, the people that win are not people you should be insulting. It's people that didn't go. You didn't do what's incumbent upon you to get those people to come, but they insulted the fans. And bottom line is they're getting away with it. Mm-hmm. And who's to say other owners in other sports now can look at that and go, oh yeah, we could pretty much leave. It might take a while, but we could just up and leave whenever we want.
3: Yeah.
2: And maybe the owners have already been doing that.
3: Well,
2: but this was a very blatant offense.
3: Yeah. And there's a larger question as well. And that's why this lockout is probably going to happen, because to Zane's point, you know, players are saying we deserve to make XYZ, and owners are saying, well, if we can keep our margins in between here, we can be competitive enough to convince fans that we could win it, but we also can continue to make money without spending top dollar.
2: Yeah. Thank you again, Zane, for hanging on long enough to make that point. Yes, we will get back to the Kings team identity, and Dylan Cardwell says the Kings will regain a home court advantage. Now, how in the world do you back that up? That's when we come back, so don't go away. Drive, guys.
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10: 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Invest in a 5-wood, which is more forgiving than a 3-wood or 3-hybrid. 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Second, play for bogey on par fives. Break the longer holes into manageable chunks, perhaps aiming to hit the green with four easy swings while also navigating away from the trouble along the way. Three, leave the sand wedge in the bag for chipping. Up and down percentages are almost twice as good when chipping a 9-iron over a sand wedge, and 3.5 times better with the putter. And finally, stop leaving your putt short. A 20 handicapper leaves 55% of their missed putts short of the hole. Give yourself a chance with every attempt and don't leave another putt short. Try these simple tips and let's see whether your handicap starts to come down. And have some fun out there. 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I'm Frank LaRosa.
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2: Are you ready for today's King's Tidbit of the Day? I say tidbit because it's a little bit of information, again, that we already knew. Jake Fisher, and he may have just written this in his report, and then it got aggregated as Jake Fisher is reporting. Jake Fisher's reporting the Kings have no interest in stretching Zach LaVine's contract or buying him out. They have no interest in buying out Zach LaVine's contract. I think we knew that, Alan. Did we not? I think we knew that a long time ago.
3: Yes, but to be fair, I would say that after, because we asked this yesterday, at least I did, after watching Acuff and just the young Kings kind of do their thing, could there be a renewed urgency to get something done? And we know that Scott Perry wants to be prudent and opportunistic. So the fact that, hey, you know, I don't know if Jake's listening to the show or not, but the fact that, hey, we had a couple games, are the King, you know, they moved on and they did just waive DeRozan. So, hey, had some Cali Classic just started. DeRozan is now gone. Are they trying to get spicy and find a way to move off of Zach LaVine? No. Now, would we have assumed that? We would have, yeah, but I mean, not as egregious as some others. Completely necessary, no, but is any of it?
2: Jay, I don't know why Alan's turned into a Jake Fisher apologist. I feel like we pretty much knew that the Kings had no interest in buying out Zach LaVine. Your thoughts?
4: Yeah, I think you're right.
2: Come on, Alan.
4: You should have put it out there, style. Sources say.
3: Continue. It could have been more of a continue to signal that they will not be buying him out.
2: Yeah.
3: Versus
4: verbiage could have been a little bit. Yeah.
3: Yes.
2: Right. You're right. And again, what I saw was had been aggregated. So I'm not sure. To your point, I don't know exactly what Jake Fisher said. More on all of that and the Kings and their cap situation with, I mean, you know, you can rely on me for all that information, but Keith Smith from SpotTrack at 5 o'clock is going
4: to
2: join us.
4: A SpotTrack tried to reach out to you and steal you away yet?
2: Trying. I, you know, they can't meet my price point.
3: Okay. Oh, got to guarantee the money. That's why.
2: Yeah. Also, because, you know, they wanted me to hit him up on the internet. And I said, I'm having troubles with the link. And they said, you know, never, we're good. Never.
4: What about Bleacher Report? Alan Spot. Did they reach out?
3: No, they better not.
4: Derek Pincus is over there. He's their guy.
3: Better not.
2: They're hearing my footsteps, Jay.
3: Okay.
2: Yeah.
3: You'll get back to them. like Kuminga and the Lakers. L.A., did you see that? L.A.
2: I did see something about Kuminga and the Lakers.
3: 2 years. They're trying to give them 2 years, $20 million.
2: Oh, that's the Lakers.
3: That's the Lakers.
2: Okay. Yeah. I thought you were talking about a different team when I heard you say that during the break.
3: No, no. This is from the Los Angeles Times. Jonathan Kuminga is a player the Lakers are after, according to people with knowledge of the situation.
2: You know why? They think he could kind of, they could plug him into basically the position that LeBron played.
3: Yeah. Yeah, he can't, he's not LeBron, but I mean, they need a slasher type guy. They got a bunch of perimeter players. Who said LA is looking at a 2-year, $20 million deal for Kuminga, the sort of athletic wing the Lakers need to start at small forward.
2: Yeah, I would think the Kings could top that if they wanted. But I know yesterday we texted Anthony Slater, who's very close to the Kuminga camp. He says that the Kings aren't willing to get or can't get to the price point that Kuminga's looking at right now. So
3: yeah,
2: we'll continue to monitor that situation. I wonder if that comes up tomorrow. But, you know, when you have a GM talk about free agents, they don't want to talk about, yeah, we're going to offer this guy this much. Or, you know, if they mention a guy that they don't have yet, that typically means they ain't getting him. Because if somebody's still a possibility, you don't talk about it publicly.
3: I just have to.
2: Oh, here we go.
3: This is the stuff that you and Jay, it just grinds your gears.
2: What is
3: now,
2: this?
3: There is one more. Now, obviously, when things come out like this, obviously, this is Jake Fisher going on the Bleacher Report app, and then NBA Central is watching.
2: Yes.
3: And then they pull it, right?
2: Yeah.
3: So it says, DeMar DeRozan is interested in returning to Toronto. That's from Jake Fisher. That was 50 minutes ago.
2: Mm-hmm.
3: Right after they post about Zach LaVine, okay? After that, This is from NBA Central 28 minutes ago. Draymond Green and LeBron James are planning to hang out this week, per Shams.
5: Who cares?
2: Complete waste of everybody's time.
3: 17 minutes
6: ago. Complete waste of everybody's time.
3: 17 minutes ago, Giannis Antetokounmpo reportedly wants LeBron James in Miami, per Shams.
2: Reportedly. Okay. Oh, you just...
3: That Draymond hangout one, it got me good.
2: That's a bad one. Bad. That's bad aggregating is what that is.
3: It is.
2: 339-1140, 1-800-920-1140. Max is hanging on. Hey, Max, you're on the Drive, guys. How are you?
7: Hey, how you guys doing today?
2: Good. What's up?
7: Awesome. Well, first of all, I want to congratulate the Kings, and I'm obviously like really happy about Acuff. That's the guy I wanted. And he's shown out. He might have had a little bit of a nervous start, but I see star potential. The second thing that I want to say is just like maybe a new rule for soccer, just to make it more enticing. So why don't we start with penalty kicks first? And like if you get up to like 2-0 or whatever, it's going to make the game so much more exciting. And just make it like 10 more feet out. That's my proposal to just soccer fans, because we just watched a 0-0 game and it's like all the way, hour, 2 hours into it, and all these guys flop and this stuff. Like, I think we should start with penalty kicks first. So those are my two things I want to say.
2: All right. Thank you, Max. Yeah, I think most fans agree with you on ACUF, and I think very few fans agree with you on the penalty kicks. But how about you?
3: Yeah, I thought because it's the extra time.
2: That's a very American view, though. Just get on with it.
3: Yeah, I do wonder, because penalty kicks are supposed to be, in theory, they're exciting, but I think how you get to them matter. And if you were to ask a soccer fan, I do not know this, but if you were to ask a soccer fan, would you rather see a 1-0 game with an actual goal or to see a really fun shootout? I think they'd want to see a goal in the real game, right? Mm-hmm. They want to see a real goal.
2: But shootouts or whatever, what do you call them, PK?
3: Yeah.
2: They're exciting.
3: They are, but yeah. Max didn't find it exciting.
2: Yeah.
3: And they were excited. Well, that's because you've already been locked in for 2 hours of just nothingness. Mm-hmm. Now if it was 2-2 and then you go to shootouts, I think that game's looked at differently.
2: See, I think what you said, a soccer fan probably looks at that with disdain the way I, as a baseball fan, would be upset if somebody said, it's 0-0 in the ninth inning and this baseball game, nothing's happened.
3: You're right.
2: It's like, yeah, there's a lot that's happened.
3: Right. I mean, it depends. Now it feels like Max is somewhat of a casual soccer fan.
2: I don't know. I don't make assumptions about Max.
3: But I'm glad that he threw his opinions in the hat.
2: Mm-hmm. Yeah, speaking of A-Cup, this is from DJ44, Kings fan on X. And I believe DJ44 is talking to some Nets fan. Remember, we started the show talking about how some Nets fans are taking shots at A-Cup for some reason. And DJ44 says, your team picked a great player too. Quit being weirdos. And that's it.
3: Going back and forth.
2: That's a nice way to say it, but yeah. Very direct. Quit being weirdos.
3: Yeah, leave it be.
2: Uh-huh.
3: Or what, I mean, it's not going to go anywhere, so maybe we should just get used to it. These guys are forever. All these guys are going to be linked, but that second tier after the top four guys, I think they're all going to be linked. I think that Acuff is going to be linked maybe even higher than that. I finally saw some clips of Caleb Wilson, but I think everything is on the... Everybody's trying to prove that they were the correct pick. One more quick thing on Max. So, Max, if the shootouts just end, would the game just be over?
2: Yeah.
3: That's the last thing.
2: Yeah.
3: They won in PK's 4-3. Game over. We just don't play the soccer game?
2: Maybe that's what he was getting at.
3: So,
2: get on with it. Save everybody time.
3: Yeah.
2: I believe that was his plan.
3: Okay. I just had to double check
2: that. Uh-huh.
3: I was double checking.
2: Yeah, but I think, and I know we said this earlier, with the Nets, some of their fans coming after the Kings, and then there are other Nets fans that are just, obviously, they're stating some concern, some trepidation over the fact that the Nets didn't take Acuff. They're scared that, wow, what if the Kings got the better player? What if the Nets passed on somebody and the Kings got him and he's going to be better than the guy the Nets got?
3: That would be refreshing.
2: Mm-hmm. I think for us, for them, it would be horrifying.
3: Yeah. Well, I think, I saw them even bringing up, I saw one outlet, they were even bringing up Igor Demin and how Igor's been balling out, but no one's talking about it. And they were comparing the stats to Acuff. Okay, well, Igor is not a rookie. What are we doing?
2: Mm-hmm.
3: It's okay, guys. You guys got a good squad. You got you drafted 5 first rounders last season.
4: They don't have one. Yeah. It's okay. You don't have to make a feel.
3: Well, they got a young squad. You know, they got a young squad.
2: I'm glad you brought that up because I was thinking of this watching that game against the Nets. Ideally, you want your second year players in summer league to look like they don't belong there, mm-hmm. that they're a little irritated that they have to be there,
3: right.
2: and that they're taking that out on the other team.
3: Mm-hmm.
2: Yeah. Now, if they don't do that, that doesn't mean, oh, you got a bust. But ideally, that's what you want. And I have seen a little of that in Dylan Cardwell. He plays that way all the time anyway.
3: Yeah.
2: But, you know, you want a guy in the second year to stand out in summer league like, oh, he's kind of playing a little bit of a different game than these other guys.
3: Yeah. Well, and that is how I think it should look. And I'm trying to think of other guys. And that's where the tweener conversation comes up, because I remember when, you know, my guy, Hot Honey Jones, he was in the Rising Stars G League game when it was out there in San Francisco.
2: You keep saying he's your guy, but then you say things that made
3: me think. No, he is my guy. I'm just saying it was Scal, LeBissier were out there, and clearly they were better than the other G Leaguers.
2: Yeah.
3: And again, that was in the Rising Stars game or All-Star game or whatever it was. So what you're seeing, as far as Igor is concerned, Nets fans, good for him. That's what we're seeing from Dylan Cardwell, and there's also a physical aspect of this too. I don't know, Whitey, and this is a really interesting direction. I don't know. I gave him his kudos a couple days ago after he made the game winner. I don't know if I'm seeing that from Neat Clifford.
2: No, I think that's fair. I mean, a little bit. He had the game winner in the first game.
3: Yeah.
2: But I'm with you. And again, that doesn't mean, oh, no, but I'm with you. We haven't really seen him stand out the way you'd ideally like a second year to.
3: And I'll do you one better. Let us not forget that last summer league, Neat Clifford was basically the Darius Acuff. He was not bringing the ball up as much because they were doing the Devin Carter thing.
2: Right.
3: But they were running plays for Neat Clifford. You could argue that he was more, I guess you could say, more offensive focused. And it's only been 2 games.
2: He and Max both had really good summer leagues.
3: I think that they are going to need to have some type of conversation with Neat Clifford just as far as who Scott Perry sees him as. We recently discussed, I don't know, about a couple segments ago, how looks like everybody on this team is starting to have a role, or it seems like they have a role. I don't know that Neat Clifford has a role yet, and they need to figure it out fairly quickly.
2: Yeah, I mean, that is part of what Summer League's about.
3: Well, I'm just saying they have to. These first 2 games didn't look like he had a role.
2: Mm-hmm.
3: So we'll see what happens when they get to Vegas.
2: Mm-hmm. Do you think that maybe that team identity is starting to come out a little bit? You know, you go back to when Mike Brown was here. We don't really have a team identity. And now, last year we asked, what is the team identity? I feel like based on some of the things that Vivek Ranadive said last night, some of the things we're seeing about the types of players they're putting together, I don't think it's clear cut yet, but I think we're starting to see, all right, I see what type of team they're starting to put together, and I see what types of roles and identity some of these players are starting to embrace.
3: I agree with you, but I honestly feel as if last summer had the same vibes, to be honest with you. I mean, they went to the championship. It looked like they all had,
2: Who beat them, by the way? Do you remember?
3: The Hornets.
2: Yeah.
3: Yeah, the Hornets.
2: Mm-hmm.
3: So they went to the championship. It felt like good vibes. And, you know, I know Doug wasn't the coach, but, they have this young crew. And then the season started, and I get it. There's what? Now 3 guys that are no longer on the team. Well, Schroeder, DeRozan, and technically right now Russ isn't. So those 3 guys ain't even on the team right now. So I understand it's going to be different, but I did feel similar lead to this last summer league as well.
2: That's a great point. I hadn't thought of that, but I think the difference this year, if there is one, is the fact that you've got Acuff, who's probably going to be the trigger man for the big club, and he's part of it this year.
3: Yeah, that's a great point. I mean, like we said, we were watching Neek do some things, but we knew it ain't going to look like this in the regular season. It might look kind of like this in the regular season because of Acuff.
2: 339-1140, 1-800-920-1140. You want to give us a call, if you want to shoot us a text. Let's see what Steven has on his mind right now. Hey, Steven, you're on the Drive Guys. What's going on? How are you?
5: I am good, boys. Good. How are you guys doing?
2: Good.
5: It's been a while.
2: Yes, it has been. Glad to hear your voice.
5: Oh, thank you. I'm glad to hear yours. I don't hear Alan's yet, though. He doesn't say hi to me anymore. He doesn't like me. So, I mean, I get it, dude. It's all right.
2: Welcome Steven. To the club.
3: Hi, Steven.
2: I hate you.
5: Hey, buddy. You know what video I watch every blue moon? It's the recording when you and Watkins were doing the midday together, and I called in and I tried to get your measurements. I watch that every blue moon just because it's just funny to me just to hear Chris's reaction.
3: Well, what do you have it recorded? Like,
5: I do, actually. I have a screen grab of it because I found it that hilarious. Yeah, no, I'm going to own it.
3: Fair enough.
5: So, real quick, I never realized, like, so watching Scott build this team the last couple of years now, last couple of drafts, let's just say, I'm starting to see his vision. And it just really, I was really reflecting on how, I don't want to say bad we had it when the Vest was here, but like, dang, there was a lot of hope, you know, flying around everywhere, man. I was really getting loaded off of that hopium for sure. Even back then, because now I'm watching how a team is kind of really supposed to be built, you know, prioritizing the young guys, having some veteran leadership to kind of coach the young guys and kind of help coax them along. And it's been really a breath of fresh air to watch Scott Cook, because I was kind of hesitant after the first year watching him in this draft now, man. It's like after this draft, it's like, okay, man, I see the vision. You're really kind of helping to give Doug the tools to kind of help him succeed along with, you know, on the same hand, giving these players a nice, good platform to succeed as well. So, and just for, on a side note, just for discussion purposes, can you imagine if basketball had hockey style substitutions and how epic that would be? Mm. You guys have a good day. I love you guys.
2: Thank you.
3: Thanks, Steven. Mm-hmm. Was it the Kings or some team where they were subbing out five at a time? Who was it the Kings?
2: You see that sometimes, what, summer league or something?
3: Yeah, summer league, or if they're just bad.
2: Mm-hmm.
3: You know what? All y'all get out.
2: You know, there's a, I think it's called the system. There's a type of, I know Davis used to run this, Davis High, because I went and saw Ryan Kreidler play one time. And basically my point is, it's like you have five on and you take them off and that fresh five in, and you're just like pushing tempo and you're trying to get a certain number of shots up. It's just like, breakneck speed.
3: I don't like that.
2: Oh, I'm not saying it's great, but there's, I don't know how popular it is anymore.
3: Yeah.
2: But that's a like an approach.
3: It's two right, different
2: next five
3: teams.
2: Come in, whew, go get them.
3: Because two different teams.
2: You play at such pace that you can't do it for too long. So you got to come off and get a rest.
3: Hmm.
2: Yeah. By the way, Ryan Kreidler is really having a good season for the Minnesota Twins.
3: So he made it, huh?
2: He's doing well, playing shortstop, center field.
3: Can you ask him don't ask him this, but how long do you got to play to, you know, get your pension?
2: Well, I don't know. We'll have him on.
4: I think it's three.
3: That's it?
4: You got to have three in this to start the clock and collect one, yeah. Then you max out.
3: That's not bad. He can get there.
2: Yeah.
4: Got to be MLB service, 40-man roster service, though.
3: So it has to be what? A total of
2: 40 man and not, yeah. If it's 40 man, I think he's in. Yeah.
3: Right.
2: If it's major league service days or whatever, I don't know. But 40 man, I think he's in.
3: He's 40 in. 40
4: man is, yeah. Means you're on the big league club.
3: See, we'd have him on. Talk some dollars.
2: Well, we could.
4: Nothing else.
3: That's it.
2: We could do that.
4: We don't care about how you're playing.
3: Yeah.
4: What's your pocket for? Right.
2: Yeah, you want to know about hitting a curveball or the majors? What's like, nah, when's he get his bench?
3: Yeah. No, I had a question about arbitration. I just wanted to know.
2: When is he arb eligible?
4: When's the Zale come through?
3: Yeah, I just need to know these things. You know, that's all.
2: Big Al. You want to talk to Big Al, your buddy? Big Al, what's up? You're on with Whitey and Ellen.
6: Hello, I'm home. Hey, and you just said the happy word. I got to take a moment. Mr. Kreidler, damn, I'd love to hear him again. You know Whitey when I'd call in there, too.
2: Yes, so yes.
6: That's exciting news. That's exciting news for him. That's great for his son.
2: Yes, yes.
6: Listen, I'm so old, and, you know, I'm an Aztec. Damn, I knew him and read his reporting from the San Diego Union, which is, by the way, 18 times better than your Sacramento Bee. I'm telling you that right now.
2: Wow. Al, you're pushing it. You're pushing it, Al.
6: Back in the 70s. Okay. Back in the 70s. All right. 80s. Anyway, all right, so you got a good dude, and I won't talk about those other clowns down south you don't like, but I did find this. When you talked about the five swap in and out, and they showed him when they picked up, you know who, picked up Colin Sexton. Did you ever see the highlights of that game when Alabama had two guys, you know, fouled out? They lost guys to injury, and it was 3-on-5, and Sexton went off. They didn't win the game, but he went off.

0: was all these players that had these crazy summer leagues. And I get it. This is actually something that you would post, Whitey, because it would make everybody chill out a little bit. Apparently, Markelle Fultz had a crazy summer league. Throwback Denzel Valentine had a crazy summer league. And they were, you know, just saying, hey, that's it. Remember when these guys went crazy in summer league? And obviously what they're really doing is, you know, these guys are not stars in the league, but I don't have time for that. You know what I mean? I don't have time for that. It's time to overreact.
1: Tony Ray Harvey says Doug Christie implemented hockey substitutions a couple of times during that long losing streak.
0: That's what it was. Thank you, Tony Ray Harvey. I know I saw it. Mm-hmm. Yeah, hopefully none of that this go around.
1: Dylan Cardwell also said the Kings will regain a home court advantage. He talked about how important it was to defend the home floor, you know, in summer league. The Kings have not done a very good job of that.
0: Best fans in the world. Mm-hmm. They deserve better.
1: But as we've discussed, the more you look at it, you find that home court in the NBA at large does not have the impact it used to have.
0: Right. We saw that even throughout the playoffs. Mm-hmm. So, I mean, it's not even about, oh, this team is undefeated at home. I mean, you shouldn't have a losing record at home. Can we start there? I'm not saying you got to be, you know, undefeated, but mm-hmm. you should play better at home.
1: Yeah. You get carried away, or I allow myself to get a little carried away during summer league. And I wonder how good this team could be this year.
0: Now you're doing it.
1: No, I wonder. I didn't say this team will be good this year. I said, I wonder how good this team could be this year. I mean, this team, if things break, this could be a low 40s win team.
2: Don't do that, Whitey. It could. I'm going to jump in there for Allen. Don't do that, Whitey. Because you're going to regret it.
1: He said the same thing a few days ago.
2: Did he?
1: Thought he did.
0: Well, I said they could. I mean, we're saying the same thing in different ways. I said they could mess around for that last play. Yeah. It's around 40. They could mess around. Mm-hmm. A lot of things would have to go
2: you
0: right.
2: You guys need to stop. You guys are going to be regretting this.
0: Summer league itis.
1: Because you look at the Kings and we view them in a vacuum and, wow, they're so much better than last year and this guy's doing well. Then you look at the teams like Utah and what they're doing, mm-hmm. and it's a little scary.
0: It is. And here's the tough part about this. Every time we have this conversation and we feel good about it, there is one very easy way to get sent back to reality. And that easy way of being sent back to reality is name the teams that the Kings are going to be better than. That's the problem. Every time I start to feel better, it's that simple. Because mm-hmm. I'm telling you, fellas, it's the Grizzlies.
1: Maybe. Phoenix?
2: They're right there, maybe.
0: I guess. That's it. And Phoenix was an 8 seed.
2: Portland?
0: Nah, they ain't getting Portland. They're not getting Portland.
2: Clippers?
0: It's interesting. Clippers and the
2: Pelicans.
0: Here are the question marks, right? And then you bump them on up to be right at that 11 seed.
1: It's a useful exercise.
0: Pelicans, Grizzlies, Clippers, Suns. And I don't really feel comfortable with two of those. But that's it. Mm-hmm. As far as I'm concerned.
1: Well, if Tomas is a sixth man, as some are suggesting, that could...
0: Oh, yeah.
1: That could...
0: Warriors, if they don't do anything, too old, that would get you to 10.
1: Conversation continues when we come back, and we'll also look at how the Cleveland Cavaliers plan to win this summer on Sacktown Sports.
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15: On January 5th, 2003, the San Francisco 49ers completed the second largest comeback in NFL playoff history, rallying from a 24-point deficit to defeat the Giants 39-38 in an NFC wildcard game. Trailing 38-14 in the third quarter, Jeff Garcia led a 25-point unanswered surge, capped by a Ty Streets touchdown. In the final minute, the Giants lined up for a potential game-winning field goal. A bad snap forced a scramble situation, and each team was called for a penalty after the incomplete pass. So then another field goal attempt for the win. One more bad snap prevented a clean kick, and the 49ers get the dramatic win in a wild, wild card comeback.
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2: Anything going on today with Zach LaVine? No. It's being reported that the Kings have no interest in buying him out. Someone in the chat suggested, I'm sorry, I don't have it up right now, or I'd give you a name credit, but someone suggested, oh, it's just posturing by the Kings. I don't think it's posturing. I think it's just the reality where the Kings are. They would love to trade him if they could. They can't. He opted in. Bless him. To stretch him, and we'll ask Keith Smith about that when he joins us at the top of the hour. But it just doesn't make sense for them to buy him out and stretch him.
3: Yeah, and
2: just doesn't financially, you don't really benefit from it.
3: No, I saw somebody saying, hey, they'll revisit this if they can't trade him after the trade deadline, which was a short conversation that was had about DeMar DeRozan last go-round.
2: See, I don't understand that. If, at that point,
3: I don't either.
2: Yeah, you're really close.
3: You're 3 months away.
2: Having him come off the books.
3: Right, you're 3 months away. DeMar was actually more fascinating because he had the extra year, and, you know what I mean? And you're wondering, okay,
2: how about this, Alan? Okay, if he's not traded, then you can't really bring anybody in. Because I'm thinking the amount of money you owed him at that point would be less. So if you stretched it, it's less money that you're stretching, but why would you do it? Why would you be freeing up cash after the trade deadline? For what? So,
3: well, I don't think it would be about cash. It would be about maybe Neek needs more minutes or something like that.
2: Mm-hmm.
3: You know, mm-hmm. I don't think they're going to do it. I mean, you're going to blink and it's February. What's the point of gumming up the situation?
2: Yeah,
3: I don't see it. Now, on the flip side, obviously the Kings are trying to spend less money, so whenever that does happen, kind of the idea of, oh, well, 49 mil comes off the books and now we can go get, you know, players that equal 49 mil. Well, no, because they don't want to be back in this similar financial situation. So they'll only be so much money that they'll feel comfortable spending.
2: Well, the Cavaliers are apparently very comfortable spending $273 million over 4 years on Donovan Mitchell. So that would keep him in Cleveland through the 2031 season. Then you've got reports that the Cavs are close on an agreement with James Harden. They're figuring out the particulars of that, but they're looking at a lucrative multi-year deal. And a lot of people say, oh, that what they give Harden may depend on what they could end up giving LeBron as the Cavs position themselves to win the summer. Donovan Mitchell's back. Harden's back. And look who's coming home. Come on home, LeBron.
3: Shams was on the Stephen A. Smith show. So they got Shams everywhere now.
2: Yeah.
3: When the Sixers got Jaylen Brown, LeBron James is taking their pitch really seriously.
2: Is it possible that Shams is actually just a robot?
3: I look at it when I talk to teams now as kind of a hierarchy of Cleveland, Miami, and Philly with some other teams on the peripheral.
2: Hmm. That's his report on the LeBron situation.
3: That's his.
2: Here's what The Athletic. This is Amick, Varden, Tony Jones, Brzezinski, Jackson, and Nick Friedel. Here's what they have. They have Cleveland Cavaliers. It's been quiet as of this writing. No one knows. That was, I believe, this morning they posted this. And then he's got the Denver Nuggets. Denver Nuggets have been an underdog in this race since the start. They should be thrilled to have made it a full week without being officially eliminated from contention. The question now is whether they're truly under consideration. And Golden State Warriors, looks like all signs are the Warriors are out.
3: That's what it seems like.
2: Mm-hmm. Miami Heat, they still need some help with their roster from a cap perspective. Pardon me. They have 10 players on the roster. Minnesota Timberwolves. Philadelphia 76ers, from a pure basketball standpoint, Sixers can offer James a legitimate chance at a championship.
3: Yeah, I don't know. This whole thing, I don't think there's, and that's the other part of this, based on those names, I don't know where you would go, and it's just who LeBron is at this point in time. Where you're going, we're just, gone are the days of Kevin Durant to the Warriors, book it in Sharpie. They're going to win it. LeBron James, I mean, he went to the Rockets. Kevin Durant did, and they got worse. LeBron James to the blank, book him.
2: I think he would help the Cavs, maybe a lot. They're close. You know, he's a good player.
3: No, I understand that.
2: And that's a very good team.
3: We're going to be waiting. Playoffs are going to come around, and you're going to say, Allen, it's James Harden in the playoffs. You have two unprovens, and you have a 47-year-old LeBron James.
2: Who is very proven.
3: Very proven, for sure. But I don't know how. I don't trust any of the names that have come out so far.
2: Mm-hmm.
3: The team I would trust the most is obviously the Heat. That's probably the team I would trust the most. I don't trust any team in the West. And LeBron is not going to the West. I can tell you that right now. Mm-hmm. That's probably why the Warriors are out.
2: Yeah, Warriors, Minnesota, Denver. Thanks for coming.
3: Yeah. If LeBron is, come home to the East.
2: Yeah.
3: Come home, James. He wants to come back to the East where he knows, hey, I'm at least going to have a shot at this. I am not dealing with no Wembys or Jokic's or any of that, or Shea's. Why?
2: I think the Cavs is the best spot for him. Look, I'm not trying to, you know, backpedal because I said, oh, it's the Warriors. Looks like they're out. I'm not, it's not a prediction. I'm trying to look at what makes the most sense for him. And I think the Cavs make the most sense. They're really close. They're really good. He could make a difference.
3: Mm-hmm.
2: Assuming that he really is intent on getting back on a team that has a shot at least getting to the finals, I think they make the most sense.
3: You're probably right. I mean, more than the Heat, though?
2: Yes. The Heat are, they got a lot of questions. Roster wise, they'll be good.
3: Yeah.
2: But I mean, championship, like, are you a contender right now? They don't even have a full roster.
3: So all they're doing is adding LeBron to the team that they just had last season. That's all they're doing.
2: Well, LeBron and they have Giannis.
3: No. I'm saying the Cavs.
2: Oh, pretty much. Yeah. I'm trying to think if they did anything else. They lost Keon. So, I mean,
3: well, and see, now they're going to move on from somebody like that. Maybe they wouldn't be in this position if they had played him more to begin with.
2: And yeah, I don't know how closely you follow it, but analytically, they actually beat the Knicks. So they're really close.
3: Can you imagine, though? I mean, that is the perfect situation for LeBron where he gets to say, you guys need me, but it's all kind of based on that choke job in the first.
2: Right.
3: Like the whole, I think that series goes differently. I'm not saying the Knicks don't win it, but once you lost that, it was just
2: that, I think, is a big part of a potential appeal for him there. He gets to go there and kind of rescue them
3: again.
2: Yeah.
3: Right. Again.
2: Mm-hmm. I was going to retire, right, but I'll come back and save you guys and win another championship for Cleveland.
3: Right.
2: Before I'm done.
3: Well, and the other part of it too is it's one of those situations where if you're the Heat, I know they're claiming that him and Pat Riley have mended things, but you know LeBron is kind of a control freak, and he probably just loves the idea of leading. This might be some, you know, I might be reaching here, but the idea of leading Pat Riley on and then saying no to him.
2: We'll come back and see how many teams Allen could come up with that he thinks the Kings are going to be better than next year. It's coming up on Sacktown Sports.
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2: Alan, how many teams have you come up with that we can say right now we think the Kings are / will be better than next year?
3: Well, I think we
2: maybe none. I don't mean to imply that you should have a long list or anything.
3: Sorry, I just saw this from Shams.
2: The robot.
3: Pistons are trading Caris LeVert in 2 seconds to the Bucks for Torian Prince and Gary Harris. Pistons will create a trade exception from the deal and savings while Bucks acquire LeVert and pick up assets. And the reason I just saw, you know, Detroit is because somebody early on said, hey, so what's the deal with Durin? What happened? I don't know. This is what happens when the aggregation sensation gets going a little early, but it feels like
2: they're far apart and Detroit has the hammer, so nothing's happening. They don't have to do anything.
3: Yeah, it's almost a weird version of a Kuminga thing in a way.
2: But yeah, there's a lot of similarities because he's a restricted free agent. But I was reading today, maybe you saw this too. Some people are saying, and this might have come out of Detroit, that Cleveland bringing back Donovan Mitchell, that sends a warning signal to Detroit.
3: That's a good call.
2: You have to make sure you're serious about your roster, and they only have one max guy right now, which is Cade. So what are you going to do?
3: Yeah. Play stupid games, Detroit. Win stupid prizes. I don't really know. Now, look, he wasn't great in the playoffs, but yeah, I think there's a little bit of overreaction here, especially with, you know, the money, like you said, that the Donovan Mitchells and the Trae Youngs are getting. This guy's 22 years old. You got the vibes going. This is where you make a decision. You handle the future in the future, mm-hmm. right? You don't mess up the present because you're worried about how it will look in a couple years. Not in this situation.
2: Did Donovan Mitchell make the right move signing now when if he waited a year, he could have signed a 5-year, $353 million extension next summer as a 10-year veteran?
3: Yeah, I believe he's on the same path as Jokic. That's what they were talking about this morning.
2: Just the amounts are so obscenely, absurdly high. 4 for $273. Well, I think I want to hold out for 5 and $353.
3: Nah, I'll just take the pay cut.
2: Yes, right.
3: Just shave it a little bit.
2: Oh, thank you. We appreciate that.
3: Anything for
2: you're
3: you.
2: You're saving us a lot of money.
3: And hopefully it nets them LeBron James.
2: Yeah, and you want to be safe and provide for your family.
3: That's right. And I think I can do it with $278 million. That's only 78 more than what Rich Paul says isn't a lot of money.
2: Mm-hmm,
3: and
2: mm-hmm.
3: Here's the thing, Whitey. That's only one of his contracts. Actually, I saw a list earlier. Did you see that? Players that have crossed into the $500 million range.
2: No, I didn't see that.
3: So it's a bunch of, it's LeBron, KD, Steph. And the whole point is, it's basically those, Joel Embiid, I believe. And then you have Donovan Mitchell in there as well. And some people are saying, well, that doesn't necessarily fit, but hey, somebody wanted to pay him, so it is what it is.
2: Mm-hmm.
3: But the list, Whitey, that we came up with prior to the break, yeah, it's not a lot, Whitey. It's not.
2: That's okay.
3: In a perfect world, right? In a perfect world, I think the Pelicans will probably finally trade Trey Murphy for their 7 first rounders or whatever they want.
2: Speaking of the Pelicans, former Pelican, right? Kevon Looney going to the Lakers.
3: That's right. Going to the Lakers. 1 year, $3.5 million, something like that. I mean, if somebody's still paying him at this point, mm-hmm. you know, and I don't even know how many games he played for
2: the
3: Pelicans.
2: He's a UCLA guy.
3: That's right.
2: Come on home.
3: I think he's actually from Milwaukee, but, you know, the whole thing with him and Jordan Poole. But you got to throw the Pelicans in there.
2: Yes.
3: You got to throw the Grizzlies in there. I know you don't necessarily believe that, but
2: there's something scary about that.
3: We don't have a choice.
2: Yeah. This is teams that the Kings are better than.
3: No. Could be.
2: All right.
3: How are we going to get them into the play-in? That's really what this exercise is. I feel like it's probably disrespectful to the Clippers, but it's slim pickings.
2: They're in a quasi-rebuild themselves.
3: Yeah.
2: Not a hybrid rebuild, but a kind of a quasi-rebuild.
3: So I got the Pelicans, the Grizzlies, the Clippers. You guys are trying to make me put the Suns in there. I don't really want to, but I don't really have a choice again.
2: Mm-hmm.
3: The Suns, that has the Kings right now in the 11th seed.
2: Ooh.
3: And then the last one, Whitey, I don't know. I got a weird feeling. These teams don't want to tank anymore, but I don't know. I don't know that Kyrie's going to finish the season with the Mavericks. I think they might move him and go younger again. I don't know. But it's either going to be the Mavericks or the Warriors. Some combination of those 6-7 teams is how the Kings pull this off to sneak to the 10 seed. And you always could have, you know, a Rockets implosion or a Timberwolves.
2: Heaven forbid a catastrophic injury to somebody on
3: another
2: team. Yeah,
3: I guess earlier we were talking about the Blazers.
2: So you're saying they're in. Basically, you're saying
3: no.
2: The Kings are in
3: no,
2: the play-in.
3: I'm not at
2: and
3: all.
2: They have to win 2 to get into the playoffs proper.
3: Oh, the playoffs?
2: Yeah.
3: Yeah, the Blazers, I don't know what they're going to do, but with Ja and the 17 point guards they have, I'm not going to disrespect them. Honestly, I feel like I'm disrespecting the Suns, but somebody's going to have to.
2: Don't do it.
3: And the Clippers. Well, there's no other teams.
2: Well, okay.
3: There's no other teams. I think they're going to be fighting for that 10. Realistically, Whitey, as of right now, you know, it's just what, July 7-7. Realistically, I think they probably sit there in the 12 seed.
2: You know, I think I said last segment, I believe I said this, that, hey, if things break right for the Kings, maybe they are in the low 40s and wins.
3: Mm-hmm.
2: And Jay, even in the hallway after we were done, as I would come back in the studio, he was like, I'm trying to help you. I'm trying to save you. Don't do it. Don't say it.
3: But here's the problem, though. I understand where Jay's coming from. The Warriors were the 10 seed with 37 wins. I don't see, I just said the Kings will probably end up being the 12 seed. I just don't see them only winning 26 games, right? I just don't see them being that bad again. I mean, they won 22.
2: Everything's going to be different because we're not going to have a third of the league trying to lose every game. I think that's going to really throw the numbers off what we, in some cases, expect.
3: Yeah, you're probably right. I just, 26. I mean, they won 22 this past season. And that was kind of by design.
2: Mm-hmm.
3: You got to get, I mean, because that's the thing. Even if they got to 30, that's the 11 seed. So I think that's the problem. They're going to end up with probably between 30 and 35 wins and be better, right? Over 10 games better, but that ain't enough.
2: So who are the relegation sensations, the way it looks right now?
3: Well, that's what's so funny. Last season it was 22. Right, 22 wins, but with teams actually trying, it could be about 30, right? Those teams probably all tanked about 8 games last season. It's going to be tight.
2: Got to be under 30 because we're talking about three teams. Isn't it three teams that are relegated?
3: Well, you have the Wizards at 7. Wizards won 17 games, which is still crazy to say out loud. The Pacers, they're not going to be there. I'm looking at the Nets and the Bulls.
2: I knew you were. I could tell by the look on your face that you were looking at the Nets.
3: The Nets, the Bulls, the Bucks, right?
2: Mm-hmm.
3: That's about it.
2: Speaking of the Bucks, what'd you make of this? I know we touched on this earlier. Let's say you're a fan of the Milwaukee Bucks. You live in the great state of Wisconsin. You live in Milwaukee. And Giannis, in his farewell video, said, I believe the city of Milwaukee is blue collar. It's people that work extremely hard every single day. They give all their hard-earned money just to come watch the Bucks, to come and feel something, to come to be a part of us. I hope that I was able to represent them the best that I could. And I was like them. I showed up to work, did everything. I was willing to do all the dirty work just like them. I hope that bringing a trophy to the city meant something to them because it meant so much to me. Giannis Antetokounmpo in his farewell video. If you're a Milwaukee Bucks fan, how are you supposed to feel about that? How do you think you'd feel?
3: I mean, obviously, it could be viewed as a little tone deaf. I think there were the right intentions. But at the end of the day, relatively speaking, Giannis is saying we all, you know, did our jobs.
2: I want you to hear from my mouth. The city of Milwaukee will always be in my heart. This is my home. This is a place that I had my kids. It made me the man that I am today. That will never change no matter where I am. Milwaukee will always be my city, my team, my family. It's like, whoa, whoa, whoa. To me, I appreciate the effort to say something nice, but clearly that's not true because you're leaving. It's okay to say, I loved it here. It's time to move on. Just don't patronize me. You're trying too hard.
3: But that's what he always does.
2: I know. It's like, you know what? You're leaving. You're going to hurt some feelings. Deal with it.
3: Yeah. Yeah. That's how he's always been, though.
2: Uh-huh.
3: That's why this thing has taken so long.
2: Yeah.
3: He probably wanted to be out. There was no need for him to play this last season. Absolutely no need. What a waste.
2: Mm-hmm.
3: And he's not getting younger. Just wasted everybody's time.
2: Yeah, we had great times here. You had good times. You're moving on. It's going to be tough on us for a while. We can deal with it.
3: Yeah.
2: We don't need you to like try to cuddle us and tap us on the head. I love Milwaukee. Milwaukee's always my home, except when I'm not actually living there.
3: And we're all blue collar together.
2: Yeah, all of us. Come on. Why don't you all come with me to my next city?
3: Yeah.
2: Oh, boy, I wish I could take you all.
3: I wish Milwaukee could be in Miami.
2: Yeah. Then I would love Milwaukee even more. I get it. You're right. He's just trying so hard.
3: He is. That's how he's always been.
2: Mm-hmm. Keith Smith is going to join us. Spotrac NBA analyst and the front office show. We'll get a breakdown from him about where the Kings actually are right now, what their options are, whether the outlook is rosy or somewhat bleak. 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